0: So I think that's, you need some teams to lose. You need Toronto to lose. You need Detroit to lose so that you can pry some more pieces available, hopefully sooner rather than later, so that we're not waiting until that Monday or Tuesday to figure out who we're going to have.
1: What happened to Hurston Waldrop?
0: So from what we understand, he was dealing with some velo drop. He didn't feel right. He's getting evaluated by doctors. We don't have an update as of now. And the frustrating thing with how Atlanta handles this is the longer it takes for us to get an update, typically the worse the news is. They'll send the guy to Dr. Keith Meister in Dallas, to the surgeon, to get checked out. And if they need Tommy John, they'll go ahead and do the Tommy John, and then we find out about it. So we don't know what's going on. It's a lot of the symptoms of a UCL injury. And when you look at his usage, he wasn't rushed from the perspective of, like, he got plenty of time to throw. They took their time with the ramp up. It's just pitching's not good for you, and sometimes these guys get hurt. And if he's for sure out for the year, that's going to just magnify the need to go get a starter, and a good starter at the deadline.
1: What's the latest we got on AJ and Schwelly?
0: So AJ Smith-Sauber's pitching tonight. The indication was that after this start, they were going to evaluate, right? Does it take one more start? Are they comfortable with him making his next appearance in the majors? But AJ Smith-Sauber is very close. The velocity's been there. The stamina hasn't really been there. He's been tailing off later in the outings, losing some control. So you still need to get some stamina there. And I personally think it should be two more starts before you get him back. But we'll see what they do. Schwellenbach is in Florida. He's throwing. I've talked to some folks who said like they think by next weekend he could be appearing in some sort of rehab capacity officially. That's not official, obviously, but they think he's that close to a rehab stint. And the goal would be get some sort of information on him before the trade deadline, right? They're not going to count on him. AA said that. But we just need to find out, is there a possibility you could see him? Because if there is, then you have another fallback emergency option if the trade deadline doesn't fall your way.
1: Were you surprised to hear AA shut down any talk of Acuna DH-ing?
0: I was. You and I talked about that like 2 weeks ago, and I really think, yes, this most recent injury was not suffered while he was in the field, right? It was suffered while he was running to first base. But getting him back on the field sooner rather than later feels like it's the best course of action for Atlanta. And since you don't have a set designated hitter, there's a path there to ease him in, kind of like you coached Michael Harris through his quad injury. You had him DH quite a bit. Then he played some left field, and then he finally went back to center. I felt like you could have done something like that. I still think that they're going to be a little more proactive to your suggestion of giving him some DH days. I was surprised that they said he's not going to be the full-time DH. At the same time, I understand you don't want to upset the player. He wants to be in the field. You're going to try to get him in the field. The best use of him is in the field so you can rotate the DH spot. But I am surprised that they're letting him stay in Gwinnett. He's in the lineup playing right now. The team is already in Baltimore, so I don't know if he's getting activated tomorrow either. He might be there for the weekend.
1: Ha-Seong Kim getting demoralized maybe a little bit by the play of Jim Jarvis?
0: People I've talked to in Gwinnett say that, you know, he's in high spirits, he's playing well, he wants to contribute, he wants to make it back to the majors. There is absolutely a conversation to be had here. And the good news is, you don't have to make a decision until right before the trade deadline. His rehab assignment ends on the 1st. So you can wait. But I'm at the point, it is virtually impossible right now to take Jim Jarvis off the field, right? The guys love him in the clubhouse. He's performing. What kind of lesson or what kind of signal does that send to the rest of your organization if you pull him out just to give the guy with $20 million the roster spot? So I would imagine they've really probably been hoping somebody would make a decision for them. Ha-Seong Kim would be bad. Jarvis would be bad. Somebody would make it for him. I still think you might see Atlanta pay his salary and send him out in a deadline deal just to try to have another little asset to cash in on and not have to disrupt the major league chemistry by sticking him into a lineup in place of Jarvis.
1: Do you think there's a chance either Andrew McCutchen or Carlos Santana see the major leagues?
0: Not unless something terrible happens, right? My expectation

0: is that, like, you know, you get Ronald back, Sean Murphy starts, we have a sign tomorrow, that you have a lot of pieces. I only think that one of those two guys makes it if something terrible happens. You have more injuries, and you have to bring up somebody else. Now, I'm not opposed to having either or both of those guys on the taxi squad and letting them be in the dugout. I think they'd be great influences around the clubhouse. But just based on how they've played in Gwinnett, I don't see the Braves actually putting them on the roster in favor of somebody who's currently there, even somebody who's struggling like Dom Smith. He homered today for the first time since June 6th.
1: You think they make a move at backup catcher?
0: That's the big question on Murphy, right? Do you keep a third catcher on the roster? And given the fact that Drake Baldwin's probably going to spend a lot of time at DH with Murphy behind the plate, my inclination is to keep Joey Bart. He does have an additional year of control. You did just deal with a lot of pitching injuries, so it would be nice to have a third catcher. I wouldn't be shocked if they kept him. But at the same time, you have to sacrifice somewhere else, right? Do you sacrifice an Eli White, a Jorge Mateo? Who do you lose to keep a third catcher? So I wouldn't be shocked if they keep him. But you have to give up something in order to keep the insurance of Bart on the roster.
1: Talking all things Braves with Lindsey Crosby. Make sure you check out Braves Today wherever you get your pods and on YouTube. All right, so when it comes to Riley, came out of the gate swinging, literally. Is there something different mechanically that you've seen, or was it just some time off? What do you think?
0: Digging into a lot of the advanced numbers, I was doing the same thing, right, trying to figure this out. The swing speed's about the same. The stance, the mechanics are about the same. I do think this was mental. I think he got a break. He got a chance to disconnect for a couple days. And since he's come back, the production hasn't entirely been there, but he's been hitting balls hard. He's not been doing the same mental mistakes of swinging at sweepers off of the plate and all of the dumb stuff. I really do think that he was probably hampered a little bit by the recovery from the core muscle surgery. And then it just all spiraled mentally, and the reset helped him. I don't think he's going to be back until probably next year, but I no longer think he's going to be a liability down the stretch. And given how bad he looked in the first half, that's probably the best you could ask for, was don't be a liability down the stretch.
1: When it comes to what the Braves are willing to do or not to do over the next couple of weeks, has your stance changed any bit on who they might be willing to part with and not, in terms of an Owen Murphy, a J.R. Ritchie, a Caminiti?
0: I think seeing some of the young guys come up this year and struggle, like a J.R. Ritchie did to miss bats, like an Owen Murphy did, I think it's probably shown the organization that you have these really talented pitching prospects, but you have a ton of options at the major league level, and not all of these guys are going to make it. And so don't be afraid to sacrifice some of this depth that you were banking on, right? Like, J.R. Ritchie's a great kid. I've talked to him. He's a super great kid. I think he's really talented. He's going to be a major league starter, but he's probably going to be a number four or a number five. And you have a lot of options like that. So you're probably down to a two or three player list of your untouchable, so to speak, of a Cam Caminiti, of an Eric Hartman, and probably everybody else is on the table, simply because I think this is the time when you still have Acuna, you have Ozzy, you have Rizal Iglesias. You need to be a little more aggressive and not be afraid to sacrifice some 2029 depth to get impact this year. So I do think they'll be more aggressive than usual.
1: Where do you think, given his ability to hit this year, do you still think ninth is the best place for Harris going forward? Or with some of the struggles, do you think he should be closer to the middle on a nightly basis?
0: I think Harris has kind of shown that he can be towards the top and can still carry you. Right. He's shown he doesn't have a massive liability against lefties like we were worried he was going to have. He's sort of better ability to walk a little bit more, not chase as much. He's grown as a hitter. So I don't think he has to be the number nine hole. That being said, I still love the idea of being able to get somebody in front of Ronald Acuna Jr. If Jim Jarvis keeps hitting, great, let him be ninth. I'd even consider maybe not having Ronald Acuna Jr. lead off, just so when he hits these massive home runs, there's somebody on base for him. So I think Harris can bat wherever he'll be successful. I think it really just matters on where you put Acuna. Do you have people in front of him wherever he is that can get on base? If he's leading off, maybe you put Harris ninth. If he's not leading off, bat Harris fifth, fourth, whatever it might be, still gives you a really dangerous lineup.
1: Now, this next question is tough,

0: but I know we can get a fair answer out of it. Do you think Double A has a chance of being labeled as just for the, I'm not talking about his whole tenure. Obviously, he's one of the best GMs in baseball. Right. But if he doesn't get a true quality starting pitcher, is that a failure?
1: I think at this point it is, simply because he's talked about getting a quality starting pitcher multiple times and hasn't been able to do it, right? And I'm not one of the, like, I've been an Alex Anthopoulos defender. I think he's one of the best GMs in baseball. I've been on his side for a long time. But these situations kind of build into each other, right? He didn't do it last offseason. He didn't do it the offseason before. So now the need is more acute than ever. And you have the resources. Your farm system's considered, you know, top half in baseball now. You have the pieces. You have the playing time. It feels like the only thing that would stop Atlanta from coming away with someone is his refusal to be uncomfortable with a deal if that's what it takes. And so because you can do it and you need to do it, I feel like the only obstacle really would end up being Alex not wanting to pay that price. And so especially like that's going to be a failure if it doesn't happen, simply because you have the ability to do it now. You didn't always have the ability to make this trade last deadline, for instance.
0: Are the Braves as constituted right now with that as the backdrop? A World Series contending team.
1: They're a contending team. I do think they're a contending team. I think when this offense is clicking, and we saw it early in July, we saw it in April and May, when this offense is clicking, they can beat anybody. I don't like their chances because of the questions behind Chris Sale. Can you piece it together? Sure. Can you get four innings out of A.J. Smith-Shawver and then go to a Grant Holmes and then go to the pit? You can figure it out. But you can't consider them one of the non-Dodger favorites unless they can solve this glaring issue that a lot of the other similar teams, the Brewers, the Phillies, those teams don't have. That's the weakness Atlanta has compared to everybody else, is they don't have those options like Philly can throw Wheeler and Sanchez and Luzardo in series.
0: Really great stuff, Lindsay. Appreciate it as always. We'll check in soon.
1: Thanks for having me.
0: All right, that is Lindsay Crosby there, dishing on all things Atlanta Braves. So when we get back, we'll do five Falcons true and false questions with Oren. Also, I'm watching something on TV for the first time right now, and I have some thoughts on it. I'll tell you when I get back. It's next on Chris Thomas Tonight, 92.9 The Game.

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0: before we get to some true false, we've heard about it, we've talked about it, but I've never actually seen it until just now. On my TV are the Savannah Bananas. And I have never actually seen a Savannah Banana game. And with the Braves off tonight, because they played today, ESPN is just on one of the three TVs in here. And it is on the Savannah Bananas. Here we go. So, it's not unwatchable, but it's also not my cup of tea. There's a lot going on. I will say that. There's a lot of gimmickry. There's a lot of shenanigans. There's a lot of unorthodox things if you are a baseball fan. And this is all with intent, of course, by the way. The Savannah Bananas have become very popular. And if you have a family, I could totally see it. You wanting to do something different, going to a night at the ballpark, bring your kids, they can have some fun, watch these guys on the field do some wacky stuff, pitch wacky ways, make some cool catches in the outfield, and like right now, a concert's broken out on the field. So, combined with choreography from the players. So, you never know what you're going to get, I guess. It's the Forrest Gump theory that life is like a box of chocolates.
1: Their popularity has come about at a time, I would say, when there was a period of time where people just got disinterested in just baseball. And it wasn't like, I wouldn't say the actual sport of baseball.
0: It was just give me more faster.
1: Give me something faster. Give me something more entertaining. Give me something that's not just the sort of, you know, ball, pitch, batter, catch.

0: Now they have their own sort of the Banana Ball League or whatever it's called, and there's teams in different cities. And these guys, they go and they sell out not just stadiums. They sell out football stadiums.
1: Oh, yeah. It's really popular, to Orin's point. Now, like, your family, I would figure, could go and have a ball with this. You bring Franklin, you bring the baby.
0: I think Andy and his wife, they took their kids when, I believe it was at Gwinnett, or there was an offshoot at Gwinnett, and Andy talked about how much fun he had doing it.
1: There you go. But would I and a group of my buddies go watch the Savannah Bananas? I don't think so. I think that's, after watching a few innings now and sort of getting a grasp for what the deal is, I don't think so. I think I would have to pass on just me personally. Like, if my buddies were like, all right, it's Friday, you want to go watch the Braves? You want to go watch Savannah Bananas? You want to go to a movie? Like, what do you want to do? Going to the Savannah Banana game, I don't think would be high on the list. But once I have a family, I'm sure that's something we'd like to do. All right, with that out of the way, though, just, this is my first time ever seeing it. I had never seen it before. And good for them. They're on TV. They got a whole
0: big time
1: crew.
0: ESPN.
1: Yeah, I mean, this is a thing that's caught a lot of people's attention. I just, you know, I'm a baseball head, so I'll take my regular baseball for everything that's boring or inefficient about it. All right, let's get to some true-false questions, shall we? Let's go.
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0: All righty, sir. Tonight's theme is Falcons, as you've said earlier. Falcons. So, question number one, sir. I know we've had Joe Patrick on, and Joe Patrick said that his number one question that is not quarterback position related heading into camp is who is going to start at right tackle.
1: Yes.
0: It's a very big position of need on this team. So my first question, sir, true or false? When we come out of camp, we're not going to have a set starter at right tackle.
1: No, false. And I think it's going to be Juwan Taylor. Like, he would have to do something. He's either got to be really injured or do something really stupid to lose this job, just because, or in his pedigree compared to everybody else, he's got quite a leg up, so to speak. You know, Super Bowl champ, multiple playoff games, you know, he's been the starter on multiple teams. So I would say it's Juwan Taylor's job to lose, but, you know, the fact that we haven't seen him and the fact that he has all these pre-snap penalty issues has led to the conversation of, do we have a problem at right tackle? And I understand it, but I'm going to say false. I'm going to say he secures up the job by the time we head for week one.
0: By the way, coming to the game right now.
1: Is that Monet Davis?
0: I believe that's Monet Davis.
1: No way.
0: So she played softball at the HBCU, I think at like Hampton?
1: That is Monet Davis.
0: Yeah, but Monet Davis pitching tonight. How about that?
1: Wow.
0: See, that's what you get when you go to a Savannah Bananas, like a Banana Ball League game there.
1: See,
0: you
1: that,
0: get a Monet Davis
1: that's
0: sighting.
1: That's pretty cool.
0: There's the baseball head. Would appreciate
1: that's,
0: that, right?
1: That, see, that's pretty cool. She looks like a different person than the last
0: She's certainly not a kid anymore. She is a... She's a woman.
1: All right. How about that?
0: All right. Next question, sir. Much has been made of the acquisition on the defensive line of one Deshaun Hand. They sort of kind of called him like the final boss, like nothing really gets past me. This guy is going to be the wall, so to speak, on the defensive line. So let's get our nerdy caps on here. Head over to PFF at the end of the season. Out of all the Falcons defensive linemen, the one that's going to have the highest grade, courtesy of PFF, for his play for the 2026 season will be Deshaun Hand.
1: False. It's going to be Brandon Dorlus. That dude's really good, and I think he's only ascending. And if he's healthy off the injury from last year, what do you have, 8 sacks last year as a defensive lineman? Pretty good. I think Deshaun Hand is going to be good, but he's more of like a one-trick pony sort of a thing, whereas Dorlus is a guy that can stuff the run. He can go get the quarterback, and I'm really high on him. So I'm going to say false. I think it's going to be Brandon Dorlus. But Deshaun Hand, I think, is a nice addition.
0: All righty, sir. Question number 3. We've seen a lot of positive discussion and talk about late round draft pick Harold Perkins out of LSU with the seventh round, I think this guy was.

0: started off his career really well at LSU. Was a great pass rusher. Hurt his knee, tore his knee up, and then kind of got lost in the shuffle of not really having a true position when Brian Kelly came around. Out there, backer and outside backer, maybe he could be a rusher on passing situations. But true or false, Harold Perkins is going to start one game this year at least at linebacker for the Falcons.
1: Ooh, start? I don't know about start. By the way, Monet Davis comes in and gets out of the jam. How about that? You go, girl. So I don't think he's going to start because I think they love them some Christian Harris. I think he's going to start and he's going to get every opportunity. But I think they'll play. I think Kendall Daniels and Harold Perkins will see some snaps. I'm expecting them both to contribute this season on special teams and on defense. But in terms of starting, I think he would be closer to like your third, fourth option. So I'm going to go no, but Oren, that does not mean he doesn't contribute.
0: All righty. So there's a very not great Tua Tagovailoa stat. In games that kick off where the temperature is 40 degrees or less, he is winless.
1: Really?
0: 0-6.
1: So he lost every game he's ever played in Buffalo.
0: Every game in Buffalo. It was at the legendarily cold game that they played in Kansas City in the playoffs. That was supposed to be what, like one of the coldest games ever played before.
1: Oh yeah, like the polar vortex or whatever it was. Just
0: not great in cold weather, Tua. There are going to be later games this season where the Falcons play in some very cold conditions outdoors. So my question to you, sir, true or false, if Tua is the starter, and I say caveat being if he is the starter late in the season in those cold weather games, he is going to break that winless streak, true or false?
1: Yeah, true. That's one of those weird anomaly sort of a stats that only gives it meaning if you give it meaning.
0: What was the one Trevor Lawrence's first year? He was like unbeaten on Saturdays or something like that. Like with some weird stat heading into a playoff game
1: and then it just all goes. But to your point, I do think Tua is going to start, and I do think he's going to have the opportunity to break that streak. So I'm going to say true.
0: And my last question here, sir: true or false? You had this last night with Bijan in the touchdown, so I'm going to turn it to you right now, sir. Put you on the spot. True or false? Bijan finishes with more than 10 rushing touchdowns this season.
1: Yeah, I think that list was kind of fugazi. Wasn't it, for those who missed it yesterday, Bijan Robinson's not in the top 10 candidates to lead the league in rushing touchdowns this year, according to Vegas. What? Not in the top 10? What? All right. Well, I gave you my reasons yesterday why, but I'm going to say he does it. Why not, Oren? Let's end on a positive note, shall we? He's going to have the opportunities. They're going to run the ball a lot. I think they're going to be in the goal line and red zone situation a lot more than they were last year. And he's their lead guy. As much as Brian Robinson could get some of those touches, Bijan's still the man. Let's be honest about it. All right, great job on the five true and false. Coming up next, Mike Griffith of Dog Nation puts a wrap on SEC Media Days. We'll hear him next right here on Chris Thomas Tonight on 92.9 The Game.
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0: If you missed that conversation, great stuff talking football with her. But right now, SEC Media Days have drawn to a close, and no one better than Mike Griffith to break it all down. Dog Nation, one of our loyal partners here on 92.9 The Game, and Mike joined our boys on Dukes and Bell to wrap up the week's events.
1: Mike, I waste no time. Mike and I started the show talking about it. What did you think of Lane Kiffin today from what you heard of him and from him? And a lot of people said, oh, well, that was a different Lane Kiffin. Did you feel that way?
2: Well, I thought he was on brand. I thought he, you know, handled the situation, you know, spectacular. I mean, he was on the spot, looked good, sounded good, made some good points. I mean, it's hard to argue with his logic for going to LSU.
3: I know that you could say, and I will say, Mike, that, you know, how many yachts can you water ski behind? Because here's my argument. We all know we'd all walk across the street, and that's why the live golf argument doesn't hold water when people get high and mighty on that. If you're going to triple or quadruple your salary, you'll take it. Let me just ask you this, Mike. Couldn't have Lane have told LSU, look, I'm going to finish the season with Ole Miss? And because who are you going to call? You're going to call Alex Golish? You're going to bring Summerall up from Tulane? I would feel that LSU earmarked him as the guy. And why couldn't he have just said that?
2: Well, I think he did want to finish the season with him. But if you're Ole Miss, you know, now that we have this portal, you know, I think it was Neil McCready that was on a Dog Nation podcast. And he said it'd be like letting another man into your house, leaving him alone with your wife. Because you're leaving Lane Kiffin there to coach players that he may be trying to recruit to LSU after the Ole Miss season. So once he made the decision to take the job, and if that's what you're talking about, why take the job and publicly announce it? Well, LSU's got to feel good that he's their guy too, because they want him to start working on next season, especially if you're going to pay him $13 million a year. So, you know, LSU dictated the terms. And, you know, Lane Kiffin decided it was a better job. Still wanted to coach the program, even though he was going to head to LSU. And Ole Miss dug in and said, you know what? No. You know, if you're going to take that job, we don't want you to have any more exposure to the players. You need to just go on. And they were able to beat Georgia without him. So I think it worked out for everyone. It was a bad look. You know, but as Lane Kiffin said, I mean, is that his fault or, you know, is that the fault of the calendar? You know, in the NFL, they have rules against that. But in college, they don't. You know, and that's just kind of the way the college schedule is built right now. You know, sometimes you have players that go on the portal before the end of the season. You know, so unless his contract is written a certain way, you know, the way the recruiting calendar worked, the way the portal dates are set up, LSU had to have their new coach in place before the first portal window opened. And so they needed to put that on him to take it. And, you know, for Kiffin to take it, you know, he had to be willing to, you know, kind of get the boot out of Ole Miss. So it's unfortunate in a way, but in another way, it's kind of storybook. I mean, Georgia beat Ole Miss when Kiffin was on the sideline, and they lost to him without him. So I kind of think it worked out well for everyone, and now we'll see what happens week three when Lane Kiffin and LSU play at Ole Miss.
3: Right. Yeah, it's going to be crazy. Mike Griffith joining us from Dog Nation and theajc.com. He's been in Tampa all week covering the SEC Media Days. Mike, who for you of the new head coaches? We have six in the SEC. Who left the biggest impression for you in regards to, you know, maybe having success immediately, making the jump? You know, we continue to talk about Florida, but who was it for you this week?
2: Yeah, I mean, I'm not going to count Lane Kiffin as a new head coach because he's been in the league a long time, even though he's one of the six new ones. But it's Summerall. It is the Florida coach. And, you know, I thought that when I saw him at the Spurrier Awards and I met him, and you can just feel the energy. You can feel the presence. I mean, this guy, I mean, he's it. Like, I'm drinking the Kool-Aid, guys. I mean, when Florida plays Georgia in Mercedes-Benz Stadium on October 31st, I mean, you know, buckle your chin straps and get your tickets now. I think they're already pretty highly priced, but that game promises to be a pulse pounder. I mean, the Gators have darn near beaten Georgia the last 2 years, and now they've got a coach, you know, that they got the real deal coaching them. Like I said, I'm in on Summerall. I don't know that Florida contends for the SEC championship this year, but they're going to spoil some Saturdays for people. And if I'm not mistaken, I think they beat Texas last year at the Swamp. So, I mean, it's a capable program with some players. And now they've got a head coach with some swag and a presence. So I think Summerall and Kiffin are the two guys that

0: you know, to me, clearly elevated above the others.
1: We talked about that sales job he made on Jaden Ball on Christmas Day at Grandma's yesterday. I'm with you. I said to Carl, he looks the part, you know, and it's tough for Tulane because obviously other guys have left, from Mack Brown to, who was it, Tommy Bowden back in the day. But this guy, he definitely has that presence. What about Alex Golish? Talking with our buddy Mike Griffiths from Dog Nation. We're live here, guys, at Buffalo's Cafe and Hiram. He's bringing, similar to James Madison to Indiana with Cignetti. What do you think about it? He's got a quarterback with experience, arguably one of the better quarterbacks Auburn's had. What do you expect on the Plains?
0: Well, you know, I think there's a culture there even before we get into Golish. I think there's a strong culture at Auburn. I covered that program in the 90s, and it's the same. I get the same feeling when I go in Jordan-Hare Stadium. Anything can happen. They can beat anyone. I mean, I think they were one play away from beating Georgia. You know, if they score that touchdown before halftime and go up 17-0, I don't think Georgia comes back. I mean, Auburn dominated the first 30 minutes of that football game. You know, everybody, you know, gets amnesia because they kind of died at half. You know, Auburn kind of died at halftime when the Dogs made that goal line stop and, you know, were able to drive and get some points and turn the momentum around. But, you know, if Auburn scores on that play and goes up 17-0 at the half, I think they're probably going to upset Georgia that day. And so I know what that culture is all about. Got a lot of respect for that program. You know, Golish, you know, he doesn't know what he doesn't know, but I kind of like the energy that he brings. I'm not sure that Auburn has the players to be able to sustain enough to contend, but like Florida, you know, this is a program that can sting. I mean, gosh, guys, I mean, look, last year, I mean, Arkansas finished last in the league, and you know, they lost by 3 points to Texas A&M, and that was a team that started out 11-0, so we know there's balance in the league. I think it comes down to keeping the quarterback healthy and seeing how quickly he can get the system in place. But I've got Auburn somewhere projected around the middle of the pack in the league, which you know, that says a lot, because I think there's seven different teams that can win the league this year.
2: Yeah, that's interesting. We're talking with our buddy Mike Griffith from Dog Nation. Make sure you follow him. He's been covering all week down there at SEC Media Days. Does a terrific job of covering the SEC Dogs as well. Anything jump out with you with Kirby while he was down there, man? And I know I made light of you asking a question. Mm-hmm. But, you know, Kirby defending Mike Bobo and defending his wide receiver room. And look, my deal with this is, Mike, does he have dynamic wide receivers that really are difference makers? And you can defend these kids and say, look, man, they're going to make plays, and they hear your criticism, and it's going to motivate them. But does he have those dynamic guys in that room?
0: Well, Talon Taylor was signed to be that. You know, he's a five-star, and he's one of the guys, one of the six guys that's got a Nike deal. So everything projects for Talon Taylor to have a breakout. Georgia needs him, too. They invested heavily in him and C.J. Wiley. And you know, Elias Williams is another guy, and so is Caden Prosser. Those are three of the six guys that have Nike deals, which, you know, I'm guessing Georgia identified a way to get those guys extra money. So, you know, those are some of the guys you've invested a lot of money in. They haven't proven it. I mean, I think, you know, what's a little scary and has Kirby concerned, as well as everyone else that follows Georgia, is that they lost five of their top six pass catchers from a year ago.
1: Right.
0: And, you know, Zachariah Brunch was a cheat code. You guys have heard me say on your program, I expect big things from him from the Atlanta Falcons. I really like that young man, and I think he's going to be a cheat code for fantasy football guys that get points for receptions, right, PPR leagues. But, you know, back to Georgia, it comes down to the offensive skill position players. You know, Nate Frazier, I don't know that he's ever going to be on your fantasy football roster. He certainly doesn't represent RBU to me. But he's the best they got. He's a North and South guy. He's got some explosivity to him, but not as dynamic as you know, a handful of other backs in the SEC. The tight ends room's great, but, you know, I don't see Brock Bowers coming out of that tunnel. I like Lawson Lucky. I think Elias Williams is an alien. Love the size. Gunnar Stockton is clutch. It's year two for him as a starter. But if Georgia's going to win a championship, they're going to do it with dominant line play. They're very physical on the line of scrimmage on both sides of the ball. And they're really good on the back seven on defense. So it's going to be one of those workmanlike, blue-collar, physical football teams that keep your quarterback healthy and make timely plays.
1: So our man Mike Griffith, guys, wrapping things up at SEC Media Days down in Tampa. By the way, tomorrow, Brian McFadden, who was covering for CBS Sports,
2: yes,
1: Give us his take. All right, Griff, before we cut you loose, man, I like to break Carl Stones because Carl went to UT. But Sark, is Sark the weakest link? It's fourth quarter. It's a one-possession game. I trust Arch Manning more than Sark. Is this the year Sark

0: finally gets off over the hump because they upgraded where they needed to upgrade. But, man, Texas, what the deuce?
1: You know, if not now, when? They've got Will Muschamp. They've got Will Muschamp, who I think is, you know, outstanding. Right. I thought he was pivotal to Georgia's national championship season. You know, see, you've got him. You've got Arch Manning, who I think is come of age. You signed Cam Coleman, arguably the best receiver out of the portal. There's a lot of money and a lot of resources behind Texas, and they've taken their lumps the first couple of years. Georgia's obviously been a major hurdle for the Longhorns, beating them three times the first two seasons in the league. But this team looks good to me, guys. I think they're the favorite. You know, right now I would pick Texas to win the SEC. Right now I would pick Texas to play in the SEC championship game against Notre Dame. But it's a long season. Really, it's two seasons now, right? The regular season and then who gets hot in the playoff. And, you know, you got to be able to sustain that nine-game SEC schedule. You got to play one more game. And if you play in the SEC championship game, that's 10. Plus, you got to play another Power Four team outside of the league. So that's a lot of football. That's a lot of physical football to be played. And, you know, it's a long road for the Longhorns. But I'll tell you what, I wouldn't bet against them right now.
2: They're loaded. This is his best team. I'm with you. Let me ask you this about Alabama. Alabama!
0: Why do you hate Alabama so much?
2: Look, we can't not talk about Kalen DeBoer, right? I mean, like, I feel like there's something here, and I don't want to make it more than what it is. Look, they got a chance to be good. I get it. He's got guys. Yeah. I know they haven't figured out their quarterback situation yet, allegedly. But, Mike, what do you think about Alabama? What did you think about DeBoer?
1: Well, I think he's a really good coach. And, you know, everything I've heard, they're going to be really good on defense. There's some questions about the offensive line, but, you know, Keelan Russell's a five-star, you know, freshman quarterback. If you look at the Heisman odds, he's in the top 10. You know, Ryan Williams is special, special wide receiver. Yeah, and Georgia's got to play there, and it's going to be a tough football game. I don't count out Alabama. I don't count them out at all. You know, if the ball bounces right, you know, the Tide could be back in the SEC championship game, and I do expect them back in the playoffs. So, again, you know, guys, it's like one of those, you know, races at Daytona or Talladega. You know, when the cars line up, you say, boy, there's six or seven cars that could win this race.
0: Right.
1: You know, who can keep their fenders clean and you know, make the right pit strategy and get in the draft at the right time and get hot at the right time. And that's kind of what this looks like to me. I mean, and Alabama's one of those teams. And Oklahoma is one of those teams, and LSU is one of those teams, and Texas A&M is one of those teams, and LSU, and Texas. Those are all teams that can win, and certainly Georgia. That's how good this league is, and the margin is thin. So we have to see who stays healthy. We have to see which players, which freshmen have the breakout. I mean, Georgia's counting on some young guys that haven't gotten it done before. So is Alabama. Well, a lot of schools are. And then, you know, you get to the playoff and you got to see what happens in the Big Ten. And how does that shake out? You know, last year Indiana hit the jackpot and, you know, they were able to outbid or out-recruit Georgia for Fernando Mendoza. And that made the difference. I don't think Indiana's winning a title without Fernando Mendoza. And if you put Fernando Mendoza on the Georgia roster, no offense to Gunnar Stockton, but I think, you know, the number one overall draft pick probably could have led Georgia to a national title. So who's that guy? Who's that catalyst? Who's that key addition this year? Remains to be seen. That's why we turn it on Saturdays.
2: Right, no on. Doubt. Mike, great job down there, man. I hope you had fun in Tampa. Great work. Make sure you follow him and keep up with all the latest with the SEC guys and all the schools. Mike Griffith, appreciate you, brother. We'll talk to you next week.
1: Appreciate you guys. Have a good one.
3: 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We'll hear from Nick Saban, Lane Kiffin, Pete Golding, if you missed it, coming up in the 9 o'clock hour as part of our final segment of the show. But when we get back, we're going to spin the wheel of MLB teams because it's about that time, folks. We are heading towards the trade deadline. Which teams are stock up? Which teams are stock down? Which team could the Braves maybe try to make a move with? We'll do all that and more. Busy, busy final hour coming your way. It's Chris Thomas tonight on 92.9 The Game.
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0: always love to spin the wheel when it's time. We do it at certain checkpoints of a given season for all the teams. And for the Braves and MLB, we got the trade deadline coming up. So a perfect time to check in on whose stock is up and whose stock is down in MLB. Oren, before we get to that, found something out today. File it in the things I don't understand why they need to happen file. A beloved show that, to be honest, is on its 15th year of being on the air for too long, is getting a spinoff. It's not the first time they've attempted this.
1: Okay.
0: The first time it was moderately successful, and they're now trying it again.
1: What is it?
0: Family Guy is getting another spinoff.
1: So we had Cleveland.
0: We had the Cleveland show.
1: That ran for, I think, like...
0: Four seasons.
1: Four or five seasons, yeah.
0: My name is Cleveland Brown.
1: I think that American Dad exists in the same universe as Family Guy. They're both done by Seth MacFarlane.
0: Yes, but they are not related.
1: They're not related, though.
0: Yes.
1: There may have been one or two. There may have been moments where they've had crossovers.
0: They have. But as far as like a week-to-week basis, they may exist in the same universe, but they don't... cross-pollinate, if you want to put it that way.
1: Fair enough.
0: Stewie.
1: He's getting his own show?
0: He's getting his own show. You ready for this? Found this out yesterday. According to Discussing Film on Twitter, very popular movie and TV Twitter account, the Family Guy spinoff series Stewie has been revealed. And... this is what we have so far. Stewie will continue to be voiced by Seth MacFarlane. Skunk, a 100-year-old turtle, will be voiced by Aaron Lee. Bean, Stewie's school classmate who says barely any words because he was dropped on his head, also voiced by Seth MacFarlane. BJ, Stewie's new classmate and son of Bruce, a neighbor of the Griffins, voiced by Mike Henry.
1: I love Bruce. That's Seuss's dog.
0: Oh, yeah.
1: That's Bruce.
0: Bruce. Yes.
1: Oh, no.
0: Oh, no.
1: I love Bruce.
0: Yeah, that's a good character. Royal, one of Stewie's new friends that hates his crazy adventures, voiced by Kenan Thompson.
1: Good for Kenan, man.
0: How about that? Morgan, Stewie's teacher, who parties more than teaching the kids, voiced by SNL alum Vanessa Bayer.
1: Okay.
0: Wanda, Stewie's intellectual soulmate and object of affection, voiced by Melissa O'Neill, and Caroline, a wannabe influencer in Stewie's formidable classroom nemesis, voiced by Jessica Lowe. Okay, so here's the thing. Why do you take these things that are great and continue to milk them dry until there's nothing left?
1: Because they want to milk it dry until there's nothing left.
0: Oh, The Simpsons, South Park, Family Guy, they've all been ruined. They've all been ruined. I'm going to say it like Stewie. They've been ruined.
1: I haven't watched Family Guy in a very long time.
0: Mommy. Mama.
1: But,
0: Mom.
1: I'll say this. This, if they were to do, they're going to do it. The perfect time to do a Stewie spinoff would have probably been about 10 years ago.
0: Yeah, because they tried to kill off Brian, and it didn't work. And the fans revolted, and they brought him back. That would have been the time to do a Stewie spinoff, to your point. But, Oren, it's so sad, because I say this all the time. My friends are like, oh, you stopped watching South Park? I'm like, South Park is not the same show anymore. It has the same characters, but it is nothing like the same show that it was, to your point, 10, even 15 years ago with some of these shows. The Simpsons has been on for almost 40 years.
1: Simpsons debuted in, what, 89?
0: Yeah. Yeah, and it really debuted a couple of years before that on the Tracy Ullman show. Which is unbelievable. Like, The Simpsons stopped being The Simpsons in, like, 1998. And it's just been a poor...
1: No, I wouldn't say that. The movie was great.
0: No.
1: The movie was...
0: You
1: liked
0: The Simpsons
1: movie? I enjoyed
0: the
1: movie.
0: Spider-Pig. No, yeah, I mean, I thought The Simpsons movie was okay, but my point was like...
1: The joke man, where he was caught between a rock and a hard place?
0: Yeah, I mean...
1: That was clever. That was great.
0: It had its moments, Oren, but my point was like...

0: You're finally making a Simpsons movie after all this time. That's what you give us? Like, that wasn't big enough for me. Like, South Park has a better movie than the Simpsons movie.
1: Well, because they did a lot of foul language cursing stuff on South Park movies, so.
0: Blame Canada. Blame Canada. Kyle's mom.
1: They're not even a real country anyway.
0: Yeah, but I mean, it's just, I don't enjoy watching those shows anymore. I stopped, to your point, a long time ago on all of them. Like, it just, it's not the same show. It just, it doesn't feel the same. It's not funny anymore. Like, Family Guy has not had a funny episode, I feel like, in 15 years. It's just not funny anymore. It's just nothing but constant ripaways to random jokes about anything that have nothing to do with the plot. And the opposite for The Simpsons is The Simpsons is only talking about things that are relevant in the news because they've run out of original ideas. So they get all of their episodes now from whatever the pop culture storyline is of the week.
1: Well, South Park to some extent does that too.
0: See, South Park,
1: they can turn their episodes around a lot faster.
0: See, South Park did that in its heyday, though. And that's when South Park was funny. Ironically enough, now, Oren, South Park has turned into an episodic where the seasons are, like, contained. Where before it was just random episodes. It was one episode had Barbra Streisand in it, and the next episode was about, you know, Satan marrying Saddam Hussein. Like, that, those were both uniquely funny episodes and had nothing to do with each other. Now they're like buying pot farms and like, I don't.
1: Integrity.
0: Yeah, man.
1: Good old Integrity. Integrity Farms.
0: I'm not good. I'm not in on that, man. you could miss me with all that. So Stewie is getting his own show. Will you be tuning into this, Oren?
1: I don't do Family Guy anymore, so I'm probably the wrong audience to kind of try to reach out for that one, unfortunately. Maybe, like I said, now back in the day, I used to be, oh my gosh. Like, I used to be a huge South Park. Thing about South Park, man, like, You heard the story about South Park, right? And not South Park, I'm Family Guy, I'm sorry. Family Guy.
0: The story?
1: So, it was originally like, it was a Fox show in the late 90s.
0: Oh, yeah.
1: And it ran, like, the first episode was after a Super Bowl, and, like, they thought it was going to be great, and then for two seasons it ran, for two or three seasons it ran, and got no viewership whatsoever. And Adult Swim bought the episodes or bought the rights to the episodes. And it gained this crazy cult following enough to where they got enough people watching it that they were able to reproduce, start making new episodes. And then it's been running, I think, since like
0: 2003 or 2004.
1: Yeah. So been running since then.
0: The funniest story about that, Oren, is the first episode back from being canceled. There's Lois and Peter are sitting at the piano, and they're like, and Peter's like, you know, Lois, it's been a long time since we've been on the air. And Lois is like, yeah, Peter, what's been going on since we've been on the air? And then Peter's like, well, Lois, the following shows have been canceled by Fox since we've been on the air. Twin Peaks, The Tick, Wonder Falls, Life According to Andy Richter. And Greg the Bunny.
1: Greg the Abbott. Just all the shows.
0: Back then they literally listed like 40 shows in a row, and then they ended by
1: basically
0: going,
1: was like, well, you think we'll get back? Yeah, if all those shows get canceled then or something like that.
0: Yeah,
1: like, yeah,
0: it's like, if all those shows don't work out, I guess we got a shot.
1: Yeah.
0: I just love the way he ends it. He goes, Wonder Falls and Greg the Bunny. It's so funny. Then the theme music kicks back in. But yeah, to your point, and so we'll do MLB True and False at the 9:40 segment. So the show, when it originally ran, and by the way, if you're just tuning in, why are you talking about Family Guy? Because Stewie is getting his own spinoff.
1: There's a reason for this.
0: Yeah, and I hate it. Hey, Oren, you know what? I'm giving myself a pass anyway. We've been all sports this week.
1: We have been.
0: Necessarily so. SEC Media Day.
1: I think
0: Braves,
1: the only
0: deviations
1: we've had, like, there was an Odyssey conversation.
0: Odyssey review, but everybody was talking about that. So I'm giving myself a pass here. Mike Conti's always a proponent of taking a left turn at Albuquerque.
1: You gotta step out. Step out, yeah.
0: Yeah, man. There's a lot of people that probably just learned for the first time
1: what?
0: That Stewie's getting his own spinoff series.
1: Stewie's getting a spinoff?
0: And they probably agree with us. They're like, why the f*** are

0: are they doing that? Why are they doing that? I don't know. I agree with you. I think it's going to be an epic fail. Family Guy hasn't been funny in a long time. And Seth MacFarlane's probably like, I can't do this anymore. I need a new angle. And they're probably like, well, what if we gave Quagmire his own show? Nah, that's too R-rated.
1: Yeah, can't do
0: what
1: that.
0: If we gave Joe, what if we gave Joe his own show? Eh, he's kind of a one-note character.
1: He really is.
0: How about Stewie? What if we put him in school? That could give us all these new characters to play with, huh? Could be like Cheers, but at school. Okay. Where, if you miss my reference, all the sitcoms of the 80s and 90s were revolved around a place.
1: All of the
0: successful like sitcoms of that era, like, you know, Seinfeld was revolved around his apartment. Cheers was revolved around the bar. Like all the big Roseanne was revolved around their house. All of the big sitcoms from that era. So Stewie, let's revolve it around the school where all the shenanigans take place. Ugh. All right. That's my rant on the new Family Guy spinoff. I don't like it. 404-726-0929. I will not be watching. What I will be watching is NFL football. And we are just mere days away from Falcons training camps. Let's talk about that and all things NFL with our good buddy Maggie Gray. She's got a new podcast out as well. Make sure you check into A Must-Win Game. That conversation's coming up next. Chris Thomas tonight on Sports Radio, 92.9 The Game, and Greg DeBunny.

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0: Hotline. Welcome in one of our favorites to talk ball with, Maggie Gray. And make sure you check out her new pod, A Must-Win Game with Maggie Gray, where you can get all your insights into not just football, but the world of sports. Maggie, appreciate the time. As always, let's, as we usually like to do here, start with your favorite team in the Buffalo Bills, because I saw a little doohickey yesterday that should pique your interest. We were talking about who's going to lead the league in rushing touchdowns, because right now, believe it or not, Maggie, Bijan Robinson is not in the top 10 of running backs with the odds to lead the league in rushing touchdowns next season. However, your guy, Josh Allen, is. And my producer astutely alerted me that over the last three seasons, Josh Allen, Maggie, has 41 rushing touchdowns. What?
1: Yeah, well, Chris, thanks so much for having me on the show. I'm shocked by that Bijan Robinson stat, to be honest with you. Do they think Tua's just going to be airing the ball out so much that you're not going to need, you know, any of these rushing touchdowns to get down into the red zone?
0: Au contraire, unfortunately, Maggie, it's that they think Stefanski's going to run a very matriculate-the-ball-down-the-field-plotting type of offense that the

0: red zone opportunities per game are going to go way down.
1: Well, okay, there's maybe some theory to that, although going to be quite different. I mean, listen, a guy's philosophy is a guy's philosophy, but don't you also have to adjust to your conditions? Like, he's going to be coaching now in a dome. You're not in Cleveland anymore. You don't have to deal with that weather for half of the season. It's going to be a much different animal. But, yeah, we could talk about that. Listen, Josh Allen being one of the top, you know, rushing weapons, that's not a shock. I think a lot of us in Buffalo wish that maybe around the red zone, okay, that's all right. You know, if you want to put your body on the line to get in the end zone, fans will be fine with that. It's the unnecessary punishment that he sometimes takes, you know, between the 40s that really he's going to have to cut down on. And to be fair to him, you know, he kind of has. You know, it's just somehow Buffalo finds themselves in tight games a little too often, and they need heroics from Josh Allen a lot. And I think we're going to see even more of that this season.
0: Okay, so a couple of other notes from that list that I found. Derrick Henry comes in second behind Jahmyr Gibbs. Jesse Minter, I know, is a defensive guy. Do you think they're going to develop more of a get the ball out of Lamar's hands a little bit as he's getting older and get the most out of Henry that we can in his final years here? Is that going to be their strategy on offense?
1: I guess so. I mean, if Lamar's getting older, then what's Derrick Henry? You know, he's like ageless, though. It's so amazing that he's been able, and I'll knock on wood for him here, that he's been able to kind of buck the trend of running backs past 30 years old. And, you know, and in some ways you see a few warts in his game, but, you know, he's still as dangerous as ever. You know, this is going to be interesting here for Baltimore. I think I saw the latest that they're tied with Buffalo for the same Super Bowl odds, and yet they're going through a lot more changes. You know, obviously new head coach after John Harbaugh had been there for what, 18-19 years. Even if you're bringing in someone who's in Jesse Minter is kind of familiar with the Harbaugh way and his coach with Jim, obviously, then you're still going through changes here and you're still going to have a new offense. And, you know, I would probably be getting everything I possibly can out of Derrick Henry. The problem is sometimes, like, again, he's still as good as ever. Start putting the ball on the turf a little bit more, though, in the last 2 years. That was really uncharacteristic of him. But yeah, whatever he has left, I think I'm going for it, because even though there's like new faces, new coaches in Baltimore, this does feel like a lot of pressure. I think Lamar, Josh Allen, Ravens and Bills, they have to both be feeling kind of twin pressure to finally get over the hump with these amazing quarterbacks. And however they have to do it, whether it's handing the ball off to Derrick Henry in goal line situations, whether it's still improving their receiving core if you're in Baltimore, if you're letting Lamar loose a little bit more, all of it is on the table to me, because, you know, just like in Buffalo, you're feeling the urgency here. Like, everyone's looking around, okay, when are we finally going to break through?
0: Are you buying return of magic, majestical MVP-type form for Aaron Rodgers, the newly dubbed family man, and reuniting with Mike McCarthy?
1: Yeah, you know, it's funny, a lot of reunions going on for Rodgers, right? It looks like he and his family maybe are reconciling after more than maybe a decade of being estranged, and now he gets back together with Mike McCarthy. They won a Super Bowl together. But, you know, at the

0: season, why not? You know, what do you have to lose? I think the worst thing that could happen for Steelers fans is that you just get more of what you had with Mike Tomlin, which is, you know, above 500. You know, maybe you win 9 games, 10 games. Maybe you win a playoff game, but really that's it. And, you know, and even before last year, he hadn't won a playoff game in what was it, 8 seasons. So I think the worst thing would just be to be mid, you know, to be like mediocre, or just same old, same old. I would love it if McCarthy and Aaron Rodgers would kind of go out in a blaze of glory, but I don't know if we're going to see that.
1: Speaking of not sure what we're going to see, you buying a comeback season for C.J. Stroud?
0: Oh, you know, here's the thing about C.J. Stroud. During the regular season, he really has moments where he still looks amazing. It's just when it's magnified in the postseason when he made all of these mistakes. I still think he's a great quarterback. You know, paired with that defense, too, the defense is so good. You almost don't have to be a world-beater quarterback to be threatening and to be scary. I mean, he was awful in the postseason last year, so everyone's going to remember that. But their offensive coordinator also, you know, they've had issues with their offensive line and the coordinator. So I'm not selling my stock on C.J. Stroud just yet. I think, though, they have a big decision to make on his extension. I can't imagine, Chris, that they wouldn't give it to him. But, man, I want to wait a little to see before I give him all that money.
1: Speaking of stock, are you buying what you saw last year from Trevor Lawrence as legit?
0: You know, yeah. And, obviously, they played my Bills in the playoffs, and they really kind of had the Bills. You know, it really was their own fault that they went away from the run game. They really could have had that game. I think with Liam Cohen, I think they're going to build on it. You know, I don't see a reason why they would take a massive step backwards. I don't think that, you know, Trevor Lawrence is tough. He plays through injuries. You know, does he have like some maybe funky running style and maybe some turnovers? Like, absolutely. But does that mean he isn't capable of winning a couple games in the playoffs? I think he will. And then also let's look, you know, at the rest of that division, right? Like this, aside from, you know, Houston, I don't know what to do with the Indianapolis Colts, right? I mean, I don't know what to do with the Titans unless you really think that Cam Ward's going to take this big, gigantic step forward. But I'm going to be honest, I've lived the Daboll story before, and living in the New York area, I've seen Robert Saleh coach. So I don't know if I'm really all that high on anybody over there. I think that they're definitely, you know, they should be challenging for the division. Maybe they even get a one seed if they can rack up some wins, and maybe they get another shot with a home game and a home playoff game.
1: Well, the Titans certainly invested in weapons for Ward, so no excuses this year. All right, that's true. In the West, before we head to the NFC, talking with Maggie Gray, make sure you check out her new podcast, The Must Win Game, wherever you get your pods, and on YouTube. Are the Chiefs the third best team in the West?
0: Ooh, no. I don't, no. Listen, I gotta see it here from the Chargers. Don't you? I mean, there's some good things there, but I'm always waiting. Just like with Trevor Lawrence, almost with Justin Herbert, he's so good at times, and then other times it's just either because of injuries or other things. I'm going to have to believe it when I see it. I think you're going to get a renewed Patrick Mahomes here. I mean, Travis Kelce, probably his last season, but aren't you a little concerned about a Patrick Mahomes kind of revenge tour after they didn't make the playoffs last year? I think he's still the best. I think that, you know, I'm seeing a lot of like, oh, is Josh Allen past Patrick Mahomes as, you know, best quarterback? It's like, guys, like at some point you got to just give the credit to Mahomes where, you know, it was a bad season last year. That doesn't mean he's washed. It doesn't mean he's over. Guys come back from injuries all the time. And I think he's going to be better than ever. So no, I'm going to say, I mean, listen, do you have to give it to Denver? I guess is returning but I actually think it's going to be the Chiefs this year. I'm going to put the Chiefs even before Denver, even knowing that they traded for Jalen Waddle, even knowing their defense was amazing last year, Denver. And Sean Payton, I have a lot of respect for, obviously, as a coach, but you can't count out the Chiefs. You just can't do it.
1: Yeah, he's also 30. I mean, he could play for another decade. All right.
0: People mess around with the dad bod. I'm like, guys, clearly it hasn't hindered him. You know, it's like –

0: You could take, like, Brady Quinn, that, like, looked like he was cut out of stone. Tim Tebow looked like he was cut out of stone. These guys were not good quarterbacks, like, obviously, on the pro level. Obviously, you know, Mahomes knows what he's doing.
1: Yeah, I mean, Peyton Manning with his shirt off, look, you know, literally looks like my dad, as you mentioned.
0: Tom Brady, we made fun of him for years.
1: Yeah, I mean, even though he was in good shape, he was, you know, it's not like he was walking around back there bench pressing 350 pounds. He just wasn't. All right, speaking of which, speaking of ripped quarterbacks, if you believe that pick of Dak is real and not AI, can the Cowboys challenge the Eagles for the East?
0: You know, I don't know if I'd put it there yet, but I think Dallas can be a playoff team for sure, right? I mean, I think that all of the questions that you may have had about, you know, Brian Schottenheimer taking over, I think that he proved that he's definitely a capable coach. Obviously, last year for the Cowboys, there was so much around the Micah Parsons trade and all the nonsense from the offseason. And then I actually liked what Jerry Jones did with the Quinn and Williams trade. You know, I thought they brought in some help there. I actually don't mind, and this is rare for me because usually I'll take any opportunity to dunk on Jerry Jones, but I actually, you know, outside the Micah Parsons trade, which I did not like, I think since then they have actually made some really sound and savvy moves. So, no, I think they could absolutely be a playoff team. And then, you know, this is another thing, too, with Dak. We're talking about the urgency for, you know, Lamar Jackson and for Josh Allen. Obviously, they're in a different tier than Dak Prescott is, but we've been with Dak now for a decade. There's a little, like, if not now, when, that's kind of going on with him. And so, yeah, I saw the shredded. Was it AI or is it real? I never know.
1: I can't tell, yeah.
0: He looks huge, though.
1: He looked jacked.
0: I mean, listen, I don't know, like, is it going to help him? I have no idea. He has to be a little sturdier back there. But I think the offensive line can take another step in the right direction. You know, I think that, again, they had to address some of the issues, obviously, with on the defense of stopping the run. And I think Dallas is a playoff team this year.
1: Okay. Are you, speaking of the buy or sell theme here we've sort of gotten into, Maggie, buy or sell Caleb Williams for MVP?
0: Ooh. Man, I feel like the Bears can barely have a quarterback to throw for 4,000 yards. Now we're going MVP. Wow. You know, listen, I think that he and Ben Johnson obviously are a really good fit. You know, I was a little hesitant to crown Ben Johnson as this great, you know, amazing head coach when we hadn't seen him do it yet when he was still the offensive coordinator in Detroit. Obviously, it was a little rocky in the beginning, but they clearly figured it out. Yeah, you know, I would probably put Caleb in as an MVP candidate. I think it's a hard place to win an MVP as a thrower. Just because the weather is so crazy and crappy for a lot of the year. But listen, I think that Caleb is a guy who's going to end up, you know, living up to the hype, right? Like he kind of has gone through this sort of classic thing, like that franchises make mistakes with their young quarterbacks when they don't have the right coach there initially. But then when they do get somebody in who knows what they're doing a little bit more, no disrespect to Matt Eberflus, but when they do get somebody in who knows what they're doing and a Ben Johnson type, it really takes someone to the next level. And I think that, you know, Caleb got a little battle tested in this league. You know, he's dealt with the positive praise, the negative criticism. You know, he's kind of been through it, even though he's still extremely young in his career. And I think that he's shown that he's a pretty tough dude, which a lot of people question his toughness. So, no, I guess I will buy that. What do you have the odds on? You? I don't want to put you on the spot. Is he like top what?
1: I can look it up for you right now. And Caleb,
0: sorry, I didn't mean to treat you like Google.
1: No, Caleb Williams is not in the top 1, 2, 3, 4, 5. It's not in the top 7. So it's
0: okay, Josh. So a nice dark horse candidate,
1: yeah,
0: for you. Maybe
1: your
0: throw
1: boy,
0: a couple bucks on that.
1: Your boy's number 1, Josh Allen. Lamar's 2, Burrow 3, Stafford 4, Herbert 5, Drake May 6, Mahomes 7. How about that? Mahomes 7 coming off the injury.
0: I mean, that's somebody. I mean, he would probably win, like, comeback player of the year, I guess, if he has a really great season. But why wouldn't you put a couple bucks on, this is just myself speaking, I'm not giving out any advice as, like, a gambling expert, but I myself might put a couple bucks on Patrick Mahomes there. The thing about Josh Allen, and again, not to go back to the Buffalo thing, but there are a lot of changes here. Like, generally, when you have teams that go through lots of changes who are lacking in the continuity, even though a lot of guys on the roster are the same, new offensive, yeah, not a new offensive coordinator, but

0: the head coach gets elevated, you know, from offensive coordinator. You have a new defensive coordinator, Jim Leonard. He's never, you know, he had a great pro career, but as a pro coach, never been a defensive coordinator. I tend to shy away from betting on guys with those types of circumstances, even excellent players like Josh Allen.
1: All right, before I let you go, Rams or the field in the NFC?
0: Oh, the field. Yeah, you know, here's my thing about the Rams. Scary. Obviously, they got Myles Garrett. So, I mean, why are we, like, letting the Rams do this? And, of course, I think Aaron Donald, like, no one would be shocked now if he decided to come back. And so that is beyond scary. But my whole thing is about Stafford. You know, is he going to be able to hold up through a season? And also, what's going on with Puka Nacua? Like, is his head on straight? What's happening there? And but honestly, the bigger deal to me is Stafford's health. You know, sometimes, listen, he's an MVP. He's coming off the MVP season. And he's tough. I know that. But he's older. And, you know, is he going to be able to last this whole season? I don't know. You know, 2 years ago, he had, like, spine issues. Like, these things are serious. They end careers. So I would take, because of that, even knowing how dangerous the Rams are, I would take the field.
1: Maggie, great stuff. Really appreciate it. We'll be checking out a must-win game wherever you get your pods and on YouTube. We'll chat soon.
0: Thank you, Chris. Talk to you soon.
1: All right. Great stuff there from Maggie Gray. When we get back, we'll wrap up shop. We will spin the wheel of MLB teams, and I'm going to get Oren's honest take of how my Lois and Peter impressions work. We'll do that to wrap up shop next on 92.9.
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14: Last chance for romance here on 92.9 The Game. Chris Thomas Turtle live in the Kia Studios for another couple of minutes here. Jason Longshore, Noel White comes your way after I get done here in just a couple of minutes. If you missed my impressions of Lois and Peter Griffin, Oren and
15: hit
14: I...
15: Hit that rewind button, bud.
14: Yeah. Oren got... we got into a discussion about... I found out that Family Guy is doing a spinoff with Stewie. And we got into the discussion about how originally Family Guy was canceled after like two seasons and then brought back because it got put on Adult Swim and people fell in love with it. And in the first episode back on the air on Fox, they did a spoof to start the show where they're like, huh, I wonder what's been going on. And then they listed all the shows that have been canceled in the time that Family Guy was off the air. And I did my best Lois and Peter Griffin impression. So I clipped that and I put it on my Twitter at C Thomas Radio, so you can go take a listen for yourself if you missed it. And you tell me, did I do a good Lois and Peter? Oren, I think I did all right. I think it was pretty good.
11: It was passable. I'll give you a passable.
14: Yeah. All right. So it was pretty good. All right. So let's, before we get out of here, we only got a couple of minutes left. So let's do what we've said we've been going to do, and that's spin the wheel of MLB teams.
11: Here we go. Team number the one.
14: All right, here we go.
11: The Braves' next opponent, sir, the Baltimore Orioles.
14: Hey, how you doing, Baltimore? Stock down, obviously, because, Oren, they were one of the most hyped teams coming into the season with the starting pitching acquisitions that they made. They got good old Petey Pete, Pete Alonso, to be in the middle of their lineup for years to come. The American League had a couple of question marks in it with the Red Sox and the Tampa Rays and the Blue Jays taking a step back, and they just have not.

0: been able to meet the mark. So that becomes a question of what are they going to do? They're one of those teams that I listed that could go either way. They're three games below 500, and they're four games in the loss column behind Boston. So are they going to be willing to sell? They have some pieces that people would like.
1: By the way, did they miss on Jackson Holliday?
0: Not yet. I wouldn't say that's the case. Adley Rutschman's been hurt this year. That's really hurt them a lot. Their all-star catcher. Could they move Trevor Rogers? That's definitely something that could be on the table. He's 6-7 with a 4.28, but he's a much better pitcher than that. Could they move a Dean Kramer, who's also a pitcher with some upside that the Braves saw last year? So they have some pieces now that could be interesting. Oren mentioned Jackson Holliday. He's not having a good year. He's batting .216 with just 5 home runs. And he had a good year last year where he had 17 home runs, drew in 55, but he only batted .240 with a .690 OPS. So he's just 22 years old, so definitely plenty of time to turn into the guy that they thought he could be. But to Oren's point, maybe they did. So unfortunately for the O's, with this big decision they're going to have to make in terms of being buyers or sellers sitting at 50-53, but just a couple of games out of third place in the East, I got to go stock down, huh? Stock down.
1: All righty, sir. Let us spin the wheel once again.
2: Spin the wheel.
1: Ooh, here's a really good one. Seattle.
0: Ooh, the Seattle Mariners. A team with lofty, lofty expectations coming
1: into
0: this year.
1: I just think of Rob Bradford saying, can the catcher,
0: Cal Raleigh.
1: Can Cal Raleigh catch up to a fastball?
0: Yeah, right? They right now are 51-52 and in second place in a weak, bad AL West where the Astros are done, the Rangers look like they may be done, but they're hanging on. And see, the thing is for them, their pitching's too good for me. You got Luis Castillo, you got Logan Gilbert, George Kirby, Brian Wu, you got Andrés Muñoz as your closer, who's pretty good. He's got 17 saves right now and 55 strikeouts on the season. But Cal Raleigh is the problem, man. He's batting .163 with 10 home runs. What? This is a dude that hit 62 home runs last year.
1: Runner-up MVP, man.
0: I mean, my goodness, what happened? It's one of the great fall-offs of all time. This dude hit 60 home runs and 125 RBIs. And three years before that, he had at least 27 home runs. What happened to Cal Raleigh? I don't know. But if he doesn't pick it up, they're going to be dead in the water. They need him. They have a couple of other bats in the lineup. They got Josh Naylor, who's good. They got Cole Emerson, their shortstop. They got Randy Arozarena. And then, of course, they got J-Rod. They got Julio Rodriguez. But at the end of the day, this team is massively underperforming right now. This was a team that was a World Series dark horse in a lot of people's minds, especially because of the state of that starting rotation. But, again, you need Cal Raleigh to get back into form in the biggest way possible. You know? I mean, Arozarena, J-Rod, they're having good years so far. They got Brendan Donovan in the offseason. He's not having a good year. So, unfortunately, Oren, we're going to have to make it back-to-back, stock down.
1: Double stock down. Let's see if we can go for a trifecta here with stock downs.
0: Well, I don't know if we want to go for the time.
1: I'm just saying. It's good to have pair, you know, right. Consistency. The Pittsburgh Pirates.
0: Oh, interesting, interesting, interesting. I think most people would say that they're playing above their freight right now. Most people would say that. They're 53-50. They're third in the NL Central, which you know the Brewers are going to run away with. And then you got the Cubbies in there as well. Obviously, all eyes on Paul Skeens and his ability to be the ace there. But Oren, he's not great this year. He's 9-8 with a 3.43 ERA.
1: Yeah.
0: That's okay. It's not great.
1: Very un-Paul Skeens-like, though.
0: Yeah.

0: Yeah, I mean, he's not in the Cy Young candidate, that's for sure. They got this other kid, Brandon Ashcraft, who's pretty good. And then they got their young guy they hope to develop as well, Jared Jones. But the lineup, I mean, Brendan Lau is a really good hitter. He's probably their best player, I would think, outside of Skeens. They got Brian Reynolds, who they chose to hang on to, in left field. He's also really good. But he's 31. Could that be a guy that they choose to maybe part with? O'Neill Cruz is on the IL, but he's obviously a superstar talent-level player. They switched him from shortstop to center field. And Ryan O'Hearn is a good DH. He has 16 home runs, and he's batting 275. But just on the fact that they're over 500 this late into the season and technically still alive in the wild card race, Lauren, I think you have to go stock up there. All right, let's do one more. Let's see if we'll even it out or if stock down wins the day.
1: Let's see.
0: Here we go.
1: This is a really good one. The Brew Crew, the Milwaukee Brewers.
0: The Milwaukee Brewers. Really good. 64-38 record. I don't know if anybody saw that coming. They got the Miz, obviously, leading the rotation, 10-4.
1: Yeah, they traded Peralta and haven't missed a beat.
0: No, well, Peralta's been bad.
1: And he's been horrible, too. Yeah.
0: He's awful. He's got 10-4, 1.57 ERA, throwing 103 miles an hour as a starter. They got our guy, William Contreras, who's become one of the better catchers in baseball. And they got, I mean, a couple. They got Jackson Churio in left. Their offense is decent. He's got 13 home runs. I mean, Yelich is what he is at this point. He's kind of broken down. He's 34. He's not the MVP candidate that he was a couple of years ago. But this team, year after year after year, just continues to dominate in the regular season. But the question is, oh, can they do it in the playoffs? So stock up. So we'll finish off dead even. Even split, 2-2, stock up for the Brew Crew. All right, that'll do it for this edition of Chris Thomas Tonight. Appreciate all my guests. Appreciate everybody who hopped on. Appreciate everybody who tweeted and texted as well. We'll be back tomorrow, full show on a Friday. That means producer six-pack. That means a bunch of shenanigans. Maybe more impressions by me. We'll see on 92.9 The Game.

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0: on the corner of sports and everything else. Jason, what is going on?
1: I am talking to you from Charlotte, North Carolina, and then tomorrow I'm headed to Foxborough, Massachusetts, and then I'll be home on Sunday. It's been a crazy week, like just, you know, World Cup over, like, oh, cool, I get to actually just chill out for a minute, right? Nah.
0: No, of course not.
1: Why would we want that?
0: No, no, this is a nonstop sports calendar around here in Atlanta. It can't stop, it won't stop, and you got to make sure you do the bop on your way to New England, Jason. We got to wrap up the World Cup. You got to set us up for the return of Atlanta MLS. We have to lay out, you know, the dream. What's been going on? We got to give an all-star update. Mm-hmm. We're at the all-star break of the WNBA, and the intersection has not been on in weeks. So we got a lot of catching up to do. But first, Jason, we got to get your major World Cup takeaway. This is the final wrap-up.
1: Yeah, it was an incredible summer. I mean, just so many people who maybe haven't had the opportunity to feel the sport that I love so much, I think did this summer. And that's what was cool. Like, it's one thing, it's a big event and you get the people who are going to go to the big event. That happened and that's great. But I think you saw the summer people feeling the World Cup and having the emotional experience of following this and seeing teams and countries they'd never heard of, players they knew nothing about, and are now really interested in chasing that feeling. And that's what we love about sports, right? Like, it's the emotions of it. We can argue about what player is better than the other player. We can argue about the historical context of it. We all get into those things, and that's great. But to me, sports is the power of the emotion and the emotional takeaways and what it leaves you. And I think you had so many different storylines with this summer. I mean, the U.S. having the tournament that they did, yeah, going out the way that they did, but more importantly, getting to where they got and doing it with some style. Lionel Messi somehow finding the fountain of youth and having a better World Cup at 39 than he had at 35, which was a better World Cup than he had at 31. No, none of that makes sense, but he's been able to do that. Everybody falling in love with the dictator Mbappe memes. I was talking to our photographer with the SDH Network, Sophia Cupertino, and she was out at an Atlanta United youth camp yesterday, I think. And there was a kid who kind of looked like Mbappe, and they were all calling him the dictator. Like, the memes are out in public. Like, it's been that the rowing meme from Norway and their celebrations. Like, so many different things to take away from this.
0: People are telling Erling happy birthday this week.
1: Yeah.
0: Y'all didn't know who he was 2 weeks ago, and now his birthday is marked on a calendar for all of us to celebrate and figure out what he's doing in Norway because he's such an entertainer. Yeah, it has completely changed people's, like, connection to soccer. It's crazy.
1: Yeah, I think that's cool. It feels more accessible for people, and that's always been the thing. And we have this conversation about the WNBA, which, you know, we're both passionate about. But for me, once it crossed over to, okay, I now know people's personalities, and that is what gets you hooked. And it's the same with Erling Haaland buying a taxidermy raccoon to take back to Norway by way of going to England to play his club soccer at Manchester City. And it's just like, what is happening here? But ultimately, Spain, who was the team that I picked before all of this started, yep, to win the World Cup, they beat the team that I picked that they would beat in the final, my beloved Argentina, who has all of a sudden become everybody's hated team.
0: Oh, yeah, they are public enemy number one right now, right? That was not on my World Cup bingo card.
1: Man, there's a lot of misinformation and disinformation and tinfoil hats, and it's
0: very patrioty.
1: It feels very,
0: like, you know, we hate the Patriots over there. It's a very interesting dynamic. Yeah, that was not one that I was expecting.
1: There's this

0: combination of Cristiano Ronaldo fans who have not, I don't know, they've gone into chaos theory to me, because if you are a fan of a player, great, that's awesome. That doesn't mean you have to hate another great player because people think that great player is better than your favorite player. Like, that's a silly life to me. So you have that aspect of it. And then you do have the England Argentina aspect of it. And I felt like a lot of this really started to turn after Argentina beat England and was not shy about beating England and did it with an Argentine kind of flair, which is in your face. Yeah, they had some things to say about it. The English also did too, which is very funny. I feel like all of the criticisms of Argentina, and yes, I'm totally biased and you guys know this by now, but I think I'm being legit here when I say that there's been a lot of jumping to conclusions that every bad thing that you want to blame the Argentine players or whatever for, like, you know, oh, he was talking smack to this guy. So the other player wasn't talking trash as well. He was just standing there. He was making a sandwich. No. There's a lot of back and forth on the field. It's just everybody's yelling at the Argentines right now. And I think the thing is with the Argentines, they don't really care. They're like, okay, that's cool. You hate us, that's fine.
1: Again, it's like hating the Patriots. Like, they didn't care either. And this follows the great sports tradition of picking and choosing. We always pick and choose, you know, who gets to be the bad guy, yell at the person, and we yell at them back, who gets to do it, and it's all cool, and they're passionate about the sport, and, you know, that's just their energy. And we pick and choose that all the time. And now Argentina is on that side of it.
0: Yeah, the two things that bug me about it, one is I think there's a lot of really wildly stereotyping things being said about not just like a group of players, but an entire nation, which is a little much and not true. And people have to be really careful with letting their fandom take them to places where, for example, they're calling an entire country racist. Like, whoa, let's slow down here. Let's be careful, especially where, you know, the don't throw stones if you live in glass houses kind of thing goes on. Just saying. The other one is Lionel Messi is by all accounts a pretty good dude. Like, he's been with his childhood girlfriend for his whole life. He's got kids and he seems like a great dad. He doesn't do anything controversial. He doesn't get into trouble. Why are some people trying to make Lionel Messi a bad guy?
1: Because, like, I don't like him. He really wins too much.
0: Yeah.
1: He wins too much. I don't like it, Jason. I don't like it. So I'm going to throw salt at him.
0: Here's the thing. If you want to root against him to not win, that's fine. But this is where it crosses over and it becomes really unfair. If you want to make up conspiracy theories about it and hate the guy and tell everybody else that they should hate the guy, you might need to touch grass. I don't know. Just an idea.
1: Well, it's an interesting segue into the fall with the Falcons starting camp soon, because we're going to get a lot of that when football season starts. We're going from football to football, and we're going to get a lot of that once it starts. We're going to get the conspiracy theories and the, you know, I was talking to a young fan yesterday, and she was having a conversation about Josh Allen, right? And why Josh Allen gets, you know, propped up and pushed to a certain level when there are other quarterbacks that have maybe, you know, gotten further to closer to a Super Bowl, or maybe accomplished more, or maybe had less around them and got things done. But we've been singular focused on Josh Allen for so many years because we just want him to get it done. And I think now the Bills are on the other side of that, where people are tired of that. And this always happens. There's always some type of turn in sports. And this is Argentina's big heel turn. I don't think anybody asked for it or expected it, but here we are.
0: Yeah, the thing for me is, like, with Argentina, it's funny how it went so sudden, because last World Cup, and they hadn't won in a long time, it was, oh, this is the greatest thing. This is amazing. We're so happy for Messi. And really, to start this World Cup, I think the group stage, you weren't getting any of this. maybe they knock out Cabo Verde and

0: And some people are like, oh, we wanted the underdog to win. Okay. It really started a lot with the round of 16 game here where they came back to beat Egypt. And the Egyptian coach said a lot of stuff, which, by the way, he said the exact same stuff when he got knocked out in the African Cup of Nations back in January and blamed Senegal and said it was rigged, which is the word he used here too. So I don't know, get new material maybe, but it's a lot of, and this happens, we see it in college football. I think we see it a lot in the W. We see it a lot in the NBA of people who should know better when there's these wild things being said that are just wild things being said. Don't platform it. Don't actually give it credence by treating it like it's a serious opinion. But it did. And I think that's where it really started to turn was after that Egypt game and people got in their feelings and then started to root hard against Argentina. And then it just kept spiraling into places that are really crazy and people who should know better saying wild things. And I hope they look back at it at some point and be like, yeah, we probably went a little too far there.
1: Yeah, it was that. But I also thought it was interesting. I watched ESPN a couple of days after the World Cup to see what their reaction was. And they were kind of harsh on Argentina on the pitch as far as their playing style in that World Cup.
0: Yeah, you know, this is the thing, and this is what's crazy. And it really bothers me because, and I heard it too from people who, look, I am not a gatekeeper by any stretch. You know that. I mean, we talk soccer all the time and I talk soccer with anybody who will listen to me, but I noticed a little bit of people who were coming in new to this, like hearing some of this stuff and then parroting it. So like, and I would put ESPN kind of in this category because if you know Argentina and the way that they play, they did not intend to go into the World Cup final and play defensively. They didn't have a choice because they couldn't get the ball because Spain was that good. Like, Spain did this to everybody in this tournament. They did it to France literally the game before. So Argentina goes into the Spain match and just can't get on the ball. And when you have a player like Lionel Messi, you're not going to sit back and defend. I saw a lot of people saying, like, oh, they're just going in to park the bus and sit back and defend against Spain. No, that's not how Argentina's built to play. It's not how they intended to play. It's what they got forced into doing because the World Cup champion, Spain, were that good. Mm-hmm. Now, I think people also did the picking and choosing thing on physicality because there was a lot of that talk really coming from English fans and media after the Spain game. Mm-hmm. Because after Argentina knocked out England, the entirety of the English fan base and media turned on their coach and was yelling about their coach for 3 days. Then after the Spain game, oh yeah, they're dirty. They're dirty. I mean, I've heard people here locally. Oh, they're dirty. They commit hard fouls like that. Oh, I wish we had those kind of players for Atlanta United. It's like, wait a minute, what? we can't do the picking and choosing thing. It's silly,
1: man. But it's Argentina's hard nosed to do in sports.
0: It is, and it's something I always fight against.
1: Same.
0: Like, try to be consistent. Try to follow how you feel about it consistently through. And when you start to feel like I'm deviating a little bit here, or you see somebody that you're close with doing that, like, say, wait a minute. Do you like teams that play physical? Yeah, I do. Well, why are you hating on Argentina for playing physical? Whoa. And when they do the whoop, they don't really have an answer.
1: Right,
0: that's
1: where, like the way they do it.
0: Yeah, it's like, that's not how it works there, buddy. That's what it kind of turned into. It got silly. Spain was really good, and I hate that they're not getting enough credit.
1: Yeah.
0: Because everybody's talking about the Argentina aspect of this, whereas Spain maybe wasn't the sexiest team in the way that they played. I don't think they ever got to as good as I hoped they would in this tournament.
1: I agree. Yeah. Like, Spain they
0: were,
1: never
0: they
1: looked
0: were
1: like
0: really good.
1: Yeah. They were. Like, they did all the technical stuff, right? I think it was just like the goals and stuff I think we were expecting from a Spain team in this caliber didn't show up. But the domination was clear. Even
0: the domination was there. The efficiency was there.
1: Yes. 100%.
0: They were ruthless at times. Ooh. But

0: Lamine Yamal not being 100%, Nico Williams not being 100%, they didn't elevate like we thought that they could.
1: Right.
0: So it ended up being kind of a team that, runs through a playoff and is just ruthlessly efficient and maybe not the most fun.
1: Right, yep. That's exactly what it felt like.
0: They were the best team. They deserved it. They deserved the title, and Argentina couldn't win their fourth in a row. And we'll see what happens now for both teams going forward. Spain's really looking like the makings of a dynasty here for a while.
1: Oh, I know, right? The first World Cup team to get a World Cup ring. Very interesting.
0: Fans hated
1: the players, look like they liked it. We'll see. We'll see how these Americanized things translate in further World Cups. We will be back in a few after we pay some bills. We have some MLS we got to get into because Atlanta United has already gotten back to work two games. And I don't know, Jason, I feel like things are looking up for United. I feel like they're walking on sunshine. Plus,
0: we got some interesting conversations about the rumor mill.
1: Oh, you know, I love rumor mills. And we got a WNBA All-Star update for you with the All-Star break. The intersection hasn't been around for a while, so we're just going to update you on what's going on with your Atlanta Dream as three of your Atlanta Dream head to Chicago for the All-Star break. More in that on the corner of sports and everything else. It's 929 The Game. 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

0: United. But typically, during this segment, there's something called a random music question that I'm wondering if they have one.
1: We got to have a random music question. And we will tie it back to the World Cup a little bit. The World Cup final had its first ever halftime show.
0: It did.
1: What performer was your favorite in the halftime show?
0: Let's see. Actually, you know who really did it for me outside of Shakira and Burna Boy? Madonna.
1: Who was it?
0: Madonna opening up the show.
1: See, I didn't like Madonna's part.
0: Oh, interesting.
1: I'm not a fan of the new Madonna stuff. For me, it was BTS. I'm not
0: BTS
1: like a
0: was good.
1: Huge fan of, but that was great. Like, that killed it. I watched the final at the Brewhouse Cafe in South Downtown. It was probably 60-20, like, Spain versus Argentina fans with another 20 just, you know, there for the game. The biggest reaction was Ted Lasso.
0: Oh, yeah. Bringing out Justin Bieber.
1: Yeah, that was funny. I liked Bieber's part. I know it, like, brought the vibe down, but then it made... was BTS after Bieber, right?
0: No, I think BTS was before Bieber. But there was somebody... No, I think Shakira's after Bieber.
1: It was Shakira. Yeah, that's right. So it made the hype for Shakira even more because you brought it down and then you bring it back up with Shakira. The other big reaction was Animal from the Muppets on the drums.
0: Yeah.
1: That was actually fun. It was good. I thought the halftime show was solid. It, like, from a soccer perspective, I would have liked it if it was maybe 5 minutes shorter in the entire halftime, because I think it ended up clocking at 27 minutes, so 12 minutes longer than you usually get.
0: Okay.
1: I think if you got it closer to 20, 22, it wouldn't feel as disruptive. I don't think

0: the stuff
1: Right.
0: with it. Like, I think the actual music was about 11. And if you could have gotten it to where it's about half and half, like the, you're going to have to either make it a simpler stage or whatever, just trim it a little bit. Mm-hmm. But yeah, I was fine with it. I don't know. I'm also used to it. We're used to this with our games and our big games. And
1: yeah,
0: it wasn't anything to get that worked up about.
1: Yeah. Yeah. We're definitely desensitized to these kind of things. We kind of just expect these things to happen. Exactly. There's going to be a moment in the middle of this really big game, and some people are going to come out and sing songs that we like, and we're all going to have a good time, and then we're going to have the other half of the game. We're just kind of programmed that it's supposed to work that way. So we were
0: sometimes
1: never going to be
0: the really
1: ones
0: good,
1: to be playing.
0: Sometimes it's really good, sometimes it's kind of meh. You know, I mean, that's what it is. And like, it's okay.
1: I feel like this was a decent one to satisfy everybody. Madonna's clearly drop something, so that's why Madonna was there. BTS is huge and international, so I figured BTS would be a part of it. Everybody loves Justin Bieber, so, you know, hallelujah. Shakira has to be there.
0: I thought that was really good.
1: I always hate the slowdown moment, but I absolutely love that Justin Bieber song, so I was torn. But I'm consistent. I hate that slowdown moment in every show. And also, the end game, Michael Jackson's Heal the World. If y'all remember 92 a Super Bowl at the end when you had the children come out, you had the cards and the Heal the World, and that's what it gave. It gave Michael Jackson. Michael Jackson's everywhere. Can't escape him.
0: The Madonna coming out in the car being driven by Ronaldo and Ronaldinho did make me laugh.
1: Yeah, that was cool.
0: Ronaldo seemed like both of them seemed like they were on another planet, but it was very entertaining.
1: It took me a second. I had to squint a second. I was like, wait, is that Ronaldo?
0: It
1: I was like, oh, that's kind of cool.
0: The original.
1: Yeah. I was
0: Ronaldo,
1: like, okay, that's kind of cool.
0: Yeah, that was fun. It was fun. It was a good performance. We'll see if it comes back in 2030, wherever the final is going to be. They haven't decided yet. It's either going to be in Madrid, probably Madrid or Casablanca, because it's going to be split between Morocco, Spain, and Portugal. I don't think Lisbon is going to get in the mix for the final.
1: Okay.
0: There are going to be opening games played in South America, which is going to be weird, but Argentina, Uruguay, Paraguay are going to host games. Six different countries, but the final will be in either Madrid or Casablanca, and we'll see if Shakira is back for her next World Cup.
1: I mean, how can Shakira not be there? She's the queen of the World Cup. She's the Colombian Beyonce. We need Shakira. Also, she killed it. Like, if I just didn't state that, you know, I've got to put that on record. Shakira killed it. She came through.
0: Oh, yeah, she was great. That song, like, I never got sick of it this summer.
1: Me neither. I love this. I think I played it almost every time you came on Sam and Greg's show. I love that song. It's so fun. All right, we got a couple
0: a
1: minutes, Jason. You got to lay out the landscape of MLS now that we have kicked it. They've asked, can they kick it? We said, yes, you can. They are back, and United has already played two games. We've lost one, and that was a heartbreaker, too, right at the end. Oh, I was watching that on Fox. Oh, I was like, no, they scored. And then the come-from-behind tie in Charlotte. Wow. Clap it up.
0: That was
1: so
0: a wild ride. That was a wild ride last night. Yes, we are kicking it. Nashville, I thought Atlanta was the better team, and one defensive mistake, you get punished, and you're just not good enough on the attacking side, and you can't get anything going in that game. It was frustrating because Nashville's best team in the league. They're really good. So to go in there and play as well as you did and control as much as you did was impressive. And then last night, you get Junior Alonso making his first appearance, the Sheriff. It's one of the great nicknames. The Sheriff from Paraguay played in Atletico Mineiro in Brazil. I thought he had a good debut. We saw Ignacio Suarez Corey from the Atlanta United Academy get his pro debut. That was very cool. It was a weird, disjointed game in the first half. I thought there should have been an Atlanta penalty, but instead Charlotte broke the other way and scored. And then Charlotte scored again, and it's like, all right, this one's going to get away from you because you can't score any goals. Well, you found a way to score goals in the second half. Elias Baez, who I had a chance to sit down with over the summer, great guy, young player from Argentina, came up at one club, San Lorenzo, the same club that brought us Tito Villalba back in the day. Elias, it took him maybe a couple of games when he first got here to get used to the style of play, because it's different than the Argentine league. But he's a grinder, man. He's like a

0: he fights constantly, and he's from Argentina, so that's what happens. But the style of play, like, I think he's gotten his head around it. He got forward really well last night and was involved in the second goal, headed home the first, his first goal with Atlanta. Tomas Akob on the opposite side, really good. So you come all the way back and get it to 2-2. You get a point out of it. That's a good point. You need to start finding three, but you get 1 point out of it. It's something. What was interesting, though, and this is the thing to keep an eye on if you're keeping an eye on Atlanta United and kind of getting to know this group again, Emmanuel Latelot did not make the trip. He trained on Tuesday before the team left and then did not make the trip. Yesterday, Chris Henderson was on the pregame show with all of us, and me and Mike spoke to him here in Charlotte, and he said that there are things moving on an outgoing move for Latelot. Mm-hmm. So they held him out as a precaution because when you've got somebody that is being discussed about a trade, we're used to this. That's what happens. You know, you don't want him to get hurt before a trade or a sale in this case. So he did not make the trip because something's moving that way. And then today, two different rumors popped off out of Europe, honestly, all over the world. First one, Breel Embolo, who played for Switzerland in the World Cup, played very well for Switzerland. He also was the player that, if you remember, in that game against Argentina, got caught with a dive and got a yellow card. It was the second yellow, and he got sent off in that game. He scored 10 goals in all competitions for his club in France last season, 29 years old, top player, would be an expensive move. And if Latelot left the team, then Embolo would basically be the replacement. Okay. And then later in the day, Darwin Nunez, who played in the World Cup with Uruguay, he was linked. Now, most people will remember him from his time at Liverpool in the Premier League. He was in Saudi Arabia last and ended up, Saudi Arabia has, the league has some weird rules on how many foreign players you can have, and they do this thing where you can have more on your roster, but you can only register a certain amount for league competition, and he got squeezed. So it looks like he's going to basically get released from the club that he's at, so he'd be available on a free transfer as opposed to a pretty expensive one for Embolo. Nunez is a little bit older, so I think he's 31, if I'm not mistaken, possibly 32, but he's still scoring goals. So two very interesting rumors about a new striker potentially coming to Atlanta United with the conversation about the current striker, Latelot, potentially being on his way out. So could continue to be very busy on the rumor mill here with Atlanta United.
1: Ooh, sound like a lot of moving transactions for Atlanta United. But I feel like things are looking up right now for Atlanta. Jason, you had two, you know, pretty good-looking matches. They look, you
0: two
1: know,
0: good performances.
1: Yeah, I really believe so. Like, I pretty much watched that entire match against Nashville. And to your point, they had everything pretty pinned in until that one little tiny error, and that was the end of it. And that was, like, late in the game at that point.
0: Yeah, you just get caught out of position defensively, and, you know, it's frustrating because right now when you're not scoring goals consistently, and last night you got two, when you're not scoring goals consistently, one mistake can cost you, and it's felt that way in the first half of the season for Atlanta United. What's interesting is the game on Saturday against New England, that is the last game actually of the first half of the season. You play 34 games. That'll be game number 17. The Revs have been good. That's a tough place to play for Atlanta. They've only gotten one win there ever. Fingers crossed. I will be curious to see what the lineup looks like with Matt Edwards potentially back in the mix. I think everybody came out of last night okay. I don't think there's any injuries to worry about too much, but just when you get back into the season, you have a quick turn, you always wonder about guys being able to go 90 minutes back-to-back in a week.
1: One more before we get out of here.
0: Yep.
1: Miguel finally scores a goal.
0: With his right foot.
1: Is it a floodgate? Are we opening something? Could this be the beginning of the return of Miguel Amarone? Tell me something good, Jason.
0: I hope so. I think when you look at Miguel at this point in his career, and we talked about it a lot over the last year and a half since he came back to Atlanta, he's not the same player that he was, and it's unfair to expect him to be.

0: Can he still be effective? Yes, I think so. I don't think he's the guy at this point who is going to be your top player or your second or your third. I think he's a guy who does a lot of good things, and he will be better if you get that striker right and you get that position sorted. Then Almiron becomes more effective because then teams can't key on him as much. Mm-hmm. You have more space. You have more room to operate in. I think it'll help Alexei Maranchuk as well. He's been brilliant. So I hope not just getting the goal helps him. I hope just taking some of the pressure off of him helps, because I think it'll make him more effective. And I think maybe he won't try to do as much as he feels obligated to. And I get that. It's coming from a good place, but he's not that player anymore. So do what you do and do it very well. And hopefully, if you can get the rest of the roster the way you want, and just get a little momentum, I think it'll help him be more effective.
1: All right, there it is. That's what we all want to look out when we watch more of Atlanta United. Like Jason says, one more game before the technical end of the first half, and then they get into their second half of the season. Your Atlanta Dream are already on an all-star break. You have three all-stars, Angel Reese, Ryan Howard, Alicia Gray, two on Team Coop, I believe. No, two on Team Spoon, one on Team Coop. And we will check out what happens this weekend. I'll probably lay all that out on the Sam and Greg Show this week. Coming up, we got darts. We haven't thrown darts in a while.
0: We haven't thrown darts in a long time.
1: Do we even remember how to do this? We're about to find out. Coming up next.
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0: ready for that coming back.
1: I know, right? I dug in the crates.
0: I like it. I like it. All right. Well, we got to try to remember how to play darts. So let me give you the origin story here for this. So back in the day on the intersection, we'd get to the end of the show and, you know, you're getting close to the end. And it's like, all right, let's go to the bar. Let's go have a couple drinks. And late in the night, you see the dartboard over there and everybody throws darts. Everybody's played darts. If you've been at a bar, you've played darts at some point. And you play all the dart games, and when you're not, like, serious about it, I mean, you get the serious dart guys, which is crazy. It's another English thing. They go wild for their darts. We just throw darts sometimes. And we came up with this idea when we saw this dot matrix printer sitting in the back of the bar. And you never know if these things actually work. Oh, it still does. I wasn't sure the break, if it would actually function. It does. So we figured out how to rig this thing up to be able to print out pictures on the dot matrix that we could then put up on the dartboard and throw darts at. But we came up with a process. You got to nominate something to print the picture, and it could be a person. It could be a logo. It could be a team. We can get weird with it sometimes. And you make your case. And if we agree, then we all throw darts. If we disagree, then that picture gets taken down and put in a frame and put up on the wall at the bar here at the intersection. So there's only a handful of pictures on the wall. We've generally all been like, yeah, let's throw darts.
1: Yeah,
0: but occasionally, it happens occasionally. Since we haven't thrown darts in a long time, I don't know where this could go. This could get completely off the rails. Why don't you start us?
1: Okay, well, I have an oldie but goodie. You know, whenever I can't think of any dart, there is always some apparel company that I can aim it at. And I am going to choose both of the big World Cup kit representatives, Nike and Adidas, for this one.
0: Okay, so let's print one of each so we can discuss each on their own merits.
1: She don't want to do a combined logo? Okay, that's Nike.
0: Okay.
1: All right, we're going to print the Adidas Athletic logo. All right,
0: okay.
1: There we go. Why am I throwing darts? Because Nike, for one, had a change of heart, Jason. So I don't know if you noticed. You know, I've been running down kits. That's been like my side mission of this World Cup season. I've been running down kits and gear. And Nike was doing this thing where pretty much every time one of

0: their teams were eliminated, they were slashing everything 30% to 50% off
1: for
0: that particular country. Right? So I was running around looking for U.S. kids before the round of 16. You know, Belgium did what they did, and then all of a sudden, U.S. kids were available. They were on sale and available all over the place. Okay, interesting. But I've noticed something in the past couple of days with Nike. They have restocked and have gone back to original prices. So I guess they figured out that we're still buying kids, and so they don't need to be on sale. So I'm throwing a dart at Nike for that one, because you reneged on the prices. You told me one thing, and then you jacked them back up because you realized we were still buying kids. Okay, Adidas, you get a dart because you didn't even bother to slash prices. You just kept putting up restock links. You didn't care whose country, or you didn't care if it was Japan or Belgium or who got booted out. You were just printing more jerseys, and I didn't care when the Argentines got put out. They were never going to put that jersey on sale.
1: No, and that was not going on sale.
0: And so, Adidas, you get a dart for that, because show us some love here, all right? Show some love. So both companies get darts.
1: I'm with you on Nike. I'm going to throw a dart there.
0: I'm almost set.
1: The Adidas one, I kind of get it, because, like, at least it's consistent, right? If your deal and the way you do it, and every team and country, like, does these things different. Like, with Atlanta United, for example, kits last 2 years, and they alternate. So you've got a new jersey coming out every year, but each individual jersey lasts 2 years. National teams aren't always 2 years. Sometimes they run longer cycles. Sometimes they go year by year. Sometimes, like, especially when you have the, like, the third jerseys that some teams will do, and I think some have done a fourth jersey at the national teams, then that might be more of like a one-year thing. I don't know when Adidas usually does their new cycles for teams. I think they usually do it all around the same time. So if they – here, I'm going to do a conditional no-throw on the Adidas.
0: Okay.
1: So we're going to put it in a little frame, and we're going to put it up on the wall, but we're going to put, like, a Post-it on it.
0: Okay.
1: And if they don't do whichever ones are due to be replaced, if they don't do a sale, an opportunity to get those on clearance, I will take that down, and we will throw darts.
0: Okay, fair. Okay,
1: maybe
0: fair.
1: By the end of the year, let's say.
0: Okay, fair. See, he saved y'all Adidas, because I was ready. I was ready to go down to Lenox and throw a dart at the big soccer ball. Y'all probably already took it up. Yeah. I wonder what they did with that. I wonder what they did with all
1: that. I don't know. Yeah, there's, like, those weird kinds of memorabilia things that I'm like, all right, one, that'd be really cool, but where would I actually put it?
0: Yeah.
1: And, like, if I don't get it, then where does it go?
0: Yeah, I'm like, what did they... I'm like, does an employee, because I know a Foot Locker, like, we used to, you know, roll stuff up and slide it out the back door. I'm like, does an employee take it home? Or is there, like, a 18-wheeler that comes and collects it, like when they dropped it off at Lenny? I have no idea. I'm very interested now. That was just a random thought. I'm sorry, everybody. We don't dart. That was just a random thought. Okay, okay, Jason, what do you have? What are you throwing darts at this week that
1: All right.
0: You're officially back at the bar?
1: I probably got a couple here. Let me start with this one, though. I'm trying to think of how to do a picture for this. All right. Give me a WNBA logo.
0: Ooh.
1: And then, and you're going to have to help me here, because I know it's two different groups. Who votes on the All-Star starters? Media and
0: media
1: players?
0: Media and fans.
1: Oh, media and fans. Okay. So give me...
0: and players.
1: Give me a typewriter. And
0: okay.
1: Give me, like... The foam, like, finger, number one finger things.
0: Okay, I like it. Okay. Okay, we ready?
1: Okay.
0: Let's do it.
1: All right, it's kind of a tricky one, but we're going to go with that, because the Atlanta Dream are 16-10.
0: Mm-hmm.
1: They are tied for the best team in the Eastern Conference, correct?
0: Mm-hmm.
1: And they have no All-Star starters.
0: Yeah.
1: What?
0: Yeah.
1: How?
0: That's why Miss Angel Reese kind of popped off a little bit and was like, you know, it's a little disrespectful that, you know, none of my teammates, she's like, not even me, put me to the side. I'm talking about Ryan Howard and Alicia Gray. Like, how are out of three of us, none of us are All-Star starters? And, you know, some of that might have been because the Indiana Fever fans really went out there and did their job. I'm not yelling at you, Atlanta. It's not your fault. The Indiana Fever fans, they're like, Who did I play comeback? NSYNC?

0: think, yeah, they're like those fans. They're like the TRL girls that were screaming outside of Times Square.
1: Yes.
0: It's like that type of fandom. So I'm not going to put that on y'all. But, you know, the Indiana Fever fans went out there and went crazy with the votes and they did their thing. But also, Jason, apparently we can't even blame the players like that because a lot of them didn't get their votes like they were supposed to. Somehow, for some reason. I was going to throw another WNBA dart because there were reports out saying that Kayla McBride turned down the All-Star Game three-point shoot contest, and she's one of the best three-point shooters in the league. And she said she got an informal offer from her agent like 48 hours before all of that was even announced, so she doesn't know how. Yeah, exactly. Like, I don't know how the W always manages to do this, but they have to fix this. This is the stuff y'all have to. Like, this is simple stuff. Send the votes out, let the team vote, get them back to the league. That should be simple.
1: That's not hard.
0: That's not hard. Call the people that you want to participate in the All-Star game, get an answer, put together a skills challenge list. That's not hard. So these are the reasons we thought. So I'm going to extend the dart to the W. I'm going to throw the Caleb
2: McBride
0: three-point
2: contest
0: thing there, too, because we got to figure this little stuff out. It should run smoother than this.
2: All right, so print up like an office room, and that can go under our WNBA series of darts.
0: There we go.
2: We're throwing darts at the fans and the media for not voting in any Atlanta Dream players, and just general mismanagement of player voting processes for the All-Star game and skills contest invites.
0: Yeah, like, come on. Like this could have been a lot smoother. We could have did this a lot better. But I'll tell you two people that have got their system down. The Stud Buds are streaming. Their 72-hour stream has started.
2: Oh, they're doing the 72 hours again.
0: Year two. Year two of the stream. Instead of pink hair, we're doing blue hair. They got the Thing 1 and 2 shirts. They already got Asia and Bam on the stream. I'm sure there's more to come. Oh, and we also got a couple of our Atlanta Dream players, I think, out on the town getting some drinks. And they say Angel is the one to go to if you want to get lit. So we're already getting some WNBA All-Star tea up there in Chicago. It's going to be a fun weekend. Like I said, tune in to Sam and Greg this weekend. I'm sure I will have reports on everything that's going on. And I'm going to Kashi right now to put some money on Ryan Howard on the three-point contest because she in it, so we're going to go get it.
2: I like it.
0: Yeah.
2: At least a great not being a starter in the All-Star game is
0: insane.
2: A travesty.
0: You got Alicia Gray, who is a bucket, can shoot the lights out. You got Ryan Howard, can play 1-3 on both sides, and she's leading in steals. I'm personally upset that nobody saw fit that Jordan Canada should be an All-Star guard.
2: I was going to ask.
0: I get it. It's a lot of top guards. I get it. I kind of figured she was going to be, you know, the one left off to the side. But the way she's been balling this season has been absolutely insane. I think she's like 2 or 3 on that list of steals. So Atlanta is looking like Cookie Town. Between Dyson Daniels, Ryan Howard, and Jordan Canada, it's Cookie Town around here. We taking them.
2: We didn't even get into the Hawks and the trade for Lou Dort. Now the Hawks go from beginning of last season being a bad defensive team, according to everybody, to now maybe being the best defensive team.
0: Yeah, we've gone from all points and no defense to defense and trying to figure out where points are coming from.
2: I don't know how they're going to score, but yes, they're going to be able to defend.
0: It's a new construction. It's going to be really interesting to see. I don't think they're done. We're going to see, you know, some more stuff they try to do to get the scoring up here. But yeah, we got to talk about the Hawks next week. The Falcons are about to go to camp soon. We got to get set up for football season.
2: SEC Media Day. All the chaos
0: SEC
2: in college
0: Media
2: football.
0: Day, ACC Media Day. Yeah, it's a lot going on. We got a lot to get to. So this is our way of easing back onto the corner of sports and everything else. We got y'all covered for the rest of the year. Man, we're going to have fun on those late Thursday nights. You, me, and Atlanta, Jason, we're going to have fun on those after Thursday night football game nights. I'm ready. I can't wait.
2: We are going to get so many different chaotic things going. You'll get your updates on Erling Haaland and whatever stuffed rodents that he has acquired for his place. We're going to talk about all the craziness with John Texter suing everybody that he can sue. We'll keep you updated on all of your Vozinia. We got to find out where he's going to end up playing.
0: Uh-huh.
2: A Chilean club has been linked to him lately.
0: I heard.
2: And then all the local, because we go all the crazy international, crazy stories. We'll get your music conversations too, but then the hyper local. We're

0: going to get into the Dream. We're going to get into the Hawks. We're going to get into the Falcons, the Braves, Atlanta United. Everything happening here local on the college side. That's what we do here on The Intersection.
1: Yeah, man. Bulldogs, Georgia State, Kennesaw, West Georgia, Georgia Southern. We're looking at you. We're watching you. We will be reporting on that and more. We're back, Atlanta. We're back. I'm super excited. Jason, I love it. I love that you're here with me, and I can't wait to do the next one.
0: Next time, and I'll actually be in Atlanta next week.
1: Yay! Look at that. They don't really get normal. Woo! All right, until then, everybody, we are leaving the corner, sports and everything else. They are throwing us out the bar. We will catch y'all next time. Tell the people bye, Jason.
0: Adios.
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0: look now, but 2 weeks from tonight, right here on Westwood One Sports, the Carolina Panthers will meet the Arizona Cardinals in the Hall of Fame game in Canton. And those two were precisely the teams that opened training camp today. But one team's start was unfortunately more noteworthy than the other today. The Carolina Panthers opening practice in Charlotte, North Carolina, could be a bad omen for the entire 2026 season. The reigning NFC South champions have sadly already been bitten by the injury bug. One of Carolina's top rushers is Nick Scorton, second-round pick from last year out of Texas A&M. He went down with a knee injury, and how serious was it? We learn later it was an ACL tear, meaning his season ends after just one practice during training camp. It was an emotional scene in Charlotte. He was carted off. He was in tears. All of his teammates locked arms in prayer. And here was Panthers coach Dave Canales on the decision to end practice early after Scorton went down.
1: Just know how much these guys mean to each other, and if we go up there and I go up in front of the guys and preach, you know, the fact that we lead with love and respect and connection and relationship, you know, this moment, while we can certainly move the drill and keep the practice going, you know, we had enough time. Jeff and I kind of talked about, we had enough time in the practice to just, you know, to get a kickoff and everybody come up and just make sure that they send them some love, you know, for who knows what it is, but it's a chance for the guys to connect, and I wanted to make sure they had a chance to do that.
0: This was a day after the team reported injuries to a couple other starters. One of their leaders, veteran right tackle Taylor Moten, he's going to miss the start of the season due to blood clots. That's not anything to mess with. Star corner J.C. Horn needed stitches for cutting his foot while running barefoot, according to Panthers GM Dan Morgan. The vibes are not good for the Panthers at the moment. And related to their distinction of being NFC South champs, Carolina's first place schedule is a real concern in 2026. According to Warren Sharp's projections, the Panthers have the third most difficult schedule in the league. And when you dig into the details, it is relentless. The open is 2 out of 3 on the road, the exception being Chicago in the opener. Then you get the earliest bye that you can possibly get. Teams want byes late in the season, not early, especially with it being an 18-week season now. So you get the earliest bye possible. Out of that bye, you get 2 out of 3 on the road at Philly,

at Green Bay. You even closed the season with 2 out of 3 on the road. It's a brutal schedule. Meanwhile, Tampa, you know, is going to be poised to take back the South after having their 5-year streak of winning that division snapped. You got reasons to be optimistic about Tyler Shuck and Kellen Moore down in New Orleans. You got the Atlanta Falcons, who feel good about Kevin Stefanski, feel that's an upgrade, and have some competition for Michael Penix in the form of Tua in that quarterback room. A lot of skill position talent in Atlanta. Ultimately, Carolina's fate is going to come down to its offense. You still have, despite Nick Scorton's injury, a lot of really good players on that side of the ball. Derek Brown, J.C. Horn, who's going to be fine. And you feel good about them, but Bryce Young is entering year 4. Didn't get a contract extension. C.J. Stroud also didn't get a contract extension as well. The top 2 picks from the 23 NFL draft. This is an important year for both guys, but namely Bryce. Hey, you want to get paid? Show something this year. But don't forget about Chuba Hubbard and Jalen Coker as well, the running back and wide receiver. These are 2 guys that Carolina decided to give extensions to, give some money to. If they don't take steps forward, it could net bad results. In other words, who do you trust to produce other than the rookie of the year in the NFL last year, Teterell and McMillan? That's the question with Carolina. Even though team owner David Tepper called the Panthers, quote, a championship team, close quote, at an event with Roger Goodell earlier tonight in Charlotte, this looks like a 7-8 or a 7-8 win football team. 7-10, 8-9 like they were a year ago. 6 feels too light, 9 feels like too many. That's what the Carolina Panthers look like. And a lot of it is schedule, and then it's bad vibes going into the season. Sadly, with a key player going down to an ACL tear day 1 of training camp practice. We've got Denton Day, who's the producer of this program. Oliver is taking your calls today, 310-840-4910. How about this? In about 10 minutes or so, maybe 15, we're going to be joined by Nick Pappas. He is the NFL's director of fields. And why might we be talking with the director of fields from the NFL? The World Cup final was played in an NFL stadium Sunday with natural grass that in the fall will have artificial turf. You got players via the PA asking for all 32 NFL stadiums to feature natural grass, getting rid of turf altogether. 15 of the 30 NFL stadiums will have turf coming up this season. And there's a debate going on of grass versus turf. And Nick Pappas, that is his specialty. And that is his job. And he's going to be joining us from the league in the next little bit, so make sure you're around for that. 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Today was also the close of SEC Football Media Days down in Tampa. Hard to say that with a straight face. Tampa? Really? Okay, got it. On the final day of SEC Football Media Days, LSU was one of the featured teams. And LSU isn't just the most interesting team in the Southeastern Conference. They're the most interesting team in all of college football. Frankly, we don't even know who's a close second to them. No team in the SEC has the range of possible results that the Tigers do. We won't be surprised if they win the league. Lauded as college football's most expensive roster this offseason, you can make a case for the elite talent that they have. There's a chance they have more talent than anybody else, Texas included. But so much is new with LSU that you also could say this team's 8-4, and you probably shrug as well. All right, well, won 7 games last year, 8-4, okay. That probably makes sense. They do have 60 newcomers.

0: obviously a brand new staff. And as we know, continuity and chemistry, these are real factors in college football, or just football in general. Commanding this type of talent, though, is why Lane Kiffin left Ole Miss to take this job. Not because of the crazy, hokey things that he said in a Vanity Fair story or some of the other weird justifications. He actually put it pretty well today. Here he was in Tampa, Lane Kiffin, making the point of why he feels affirmed in his choice already.
1: You know, I didn't really want to say it, but you know, when you talk about the changes of places, somebody said it the other day. They said, like a month ago or whatever, they were like, well, he's been here 6 months and he's had more five-star signees and commits than he did in the previous 6 years combined. You know, that's kind of proof to me of the decision and of the combination of the two, us and LSU.
0: Got more five stars than I had my entire time at Ole Miss. This is why you go from Ole Miss to LSU, because other than Brian Kelly, all the coaches that have coached there this century have won national championships, pretty much. Nick Saban, Les Miles, even Ed Orgeron, who's back in Baton Rouge as well. So, just for the Lane train factor and the talent factor and the range of results factor, already the most interesting team. Then you get into LSU's schedule. LSU's schedule is the football version of the Odyssey. You think the Trojan Horse is an amazing opening set piece? Try hosting Dabo Swinney and Clemson as Lane Train's debut at night, Tiger Stadium in Baton Rouge. As scary as the Cyclops or Cersei might be, that pales in comparison to some of the homecomings Lane is going to have to make. This is his third SEC head coaching job. He's going to return to Ole Miss in September. A lot of fans there are going to be telling him he's number one, if you know what we mean. And then he's going to go back to Tennessee in November. Both places he was once head coaches at in the SEC. And as a cherry on top, three potential top five SEC teams will be visiting Tiger Stadium this year. Texas A&M, Alabama, and then Texas. So the question is it going to work right away? We say yes. Because while we highlighted some of the most difficult games on LSU slate, they also get to play perhaps the three worst teams in the league. Sorry to Mississippi State, Kentucky, and Arkansas. Also, the high-level talent they acquired, it's proven talent. It's Arizona State quarterback transfer Sam Leavitt. It's former Colorado left tackle Jordan Seaton. It's his top edge from Ole Miss. It's Prince Will Umamielen. They're going to be stars at LSU. Brought one of their offensive linemen from Ole Miss as well. We have them at 9-3. Maybe 10-2, sneaking into the college football playoff in Lane Kiffin's first year. But Denton Day, given how much you love college football as well, are we overselling by saying 10-2 is on the table for the LSU Tigers?
2: No, not at all. It's absolutely on the table. And in an SEC, that's as wide open as the SEC has been in years. And you mentioned the Clemson game. Look, man, this ain't the Clemson of the mid-2010s anymore. This is 2026. There's no Deshaun Watson. There's no Trevor Lawrence on that offense, and that defense still has some things to prove.
0: No question about it. And the one thing you don't look forward to about the Clemson-LSU game is how crazy the reaction to that singular result is going to be. Because when you look at, we don't have top 25 rankings yet, preseason polls not out, but if you look at marquee matchups in week one, we'll save you the time, there aren't any. The SEC usually plays cupcakes in week one. Shout out to Auburn, Alex Golesh's debut as Auburn's coach. They're going to be playing Baylor. That's probably the second best game on that

0: Saturday. Boise State, Oregon, maybe, but Boise State isn't going to be all that great this year. That's what you got on the opening Saturday. We just brought up the two best games other than Saturday night Clemson-LSU. It's so obvious where game day is going to be and what the signature game is going to be that when we were at the Final Four in Indianapolis hanging out with college sports media, everybody, when they were departing after the championship game, said, "We'll see you in Baton Rouge in the fall." Oh, we know we'll see you there because there's nothing else. On Sunday, you have some games that Labor Day weekend. Louisville, Ole Miss. Notre Dame's going to crush Wisconsin at Lambeau Field. SMU, Florida State. So the Apple Cup. That's on Sunday as well. Washington, Washington State. It's not a great week one slate. But you have LSU, Clemson, and whichever coach loses that game, the reaction's not going to be very kind to whichever coach that is. Sunday's World Cup final was played in New Jersey. It was played on grass, now called MetLife Stadium, then New Jersey, New York Stadium. That surface is going to be replaced with turf for the Giants and Jets this fall, and that sparked some debate across the NFL. Nick Pappas, who is the man in charge of the NFL's field surfaces, he will join us to tell us the league's view on this issue next on Westwood One Sports Night.
1: The 49ers start training camp tomorrow. Future Hall of Famer Mike Evans joins a talented roster. Can San Francisco stay healthy and finish the job to secure their sixth Super Bowl title? Westwood One Sports.
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11: Tell us about injuries, grass field versus turf fields.
12: Yeah, if you look at the, you know, the more recent statistics, I'm talking over the last, you know, 5, 6, 8 years since 2018, the way the league and the NFLPA have looked and assessed injury metrics, it comes from a third party back to the NFL. Obviously, the NFL having one of the most robust electronic medical record systems when it comes to tracking injury data, where it happened, when it happened, what athletes were wearing, right? We have a lot of data to look at, and we do that alongside the NFLPA, and we have a third party group that provides us injury rates in a number of different ways when we look at it. So when we look at, you know, the non-contact lower extremity injury rate for playing football, when we divide it out by surface, we see no statistical significance. So no change. The injury rate on grass is the same as the injury rate on artificial surfaces. I think a key thing to keep in mind, though, is we also look a little bit deeper, not just at the frequency of the injury happening, but also the severity of the injury. So when we look at, you know, whether it's ankle sprains, ACLs, MCLs, Achilles, anything to do with any of those injuries, your time loss, big burden injuries, we're looking at those as well and assessing them. And year over year, we see a split that flip-flops back and forth, whether it's, you know, more ACLs on grass this year or more ACLs on grass last year, and this year it's on artificial. It jumps back and forth a lot. We don't see we don't see the surface being the driver of those time loss acute injuries.
11: Was there a technology change around 2018 where you have that cutoff point, or is that just when data started to be tracked?
12: Well, I think the data has been become more robust when you go back that far. There are studies, obviously, from prior to that as well, and there's been a lot of reports on this topic for years now. But we

0: We've seen our standards continue to improve. We've seen the mandatory practices evolve, which is the standards that are set between the NFL and the NFLPA through our Joint Surface Committee. Those are the standards that are in place to ensure that when a player plays on a football field, an NFL field, during any organized NFL practice or walkthrough or game, whether it's at a practice facility, a neutral site like an international location or a team selected neutral site or a game day facility, those fields have all undergone some sort of testing to ensure they're compliant with the NFL mandatory practices.
1: It's Nick Pappas. He's joining us, NFL field director here on Westwood One Sports Night. The two popular lines we've heard on why grass might work for the World Cup, say, this summer, but not football in the fall. One seems to make a lot of sense. The other just need an expert to kind of flesh it out. But starting with the one that seems to track climate differences in the fall versus the summer, especially when you're talking about cold weather cities like New Jersey and Cincinnati or Buffalo. But you tell us, why or why not might that be?
0: Yeah, I mean, climate's a huge variable, right? When whether you're talking, what we just saw with the World Cup was something that happened in what we in North America would consider our prime growing season. The indoor stadiums aside, of course, because that's a bit of its own microclimate. But when you look at, you know, sod preparation, obviously sod farms were selected in appropriate regions that could prepare grass for this tournament. Growing in June and July is obviously an advantage when you're talking about warm season grasses. On the indoor side of things, they went with cool season grasses to leverage that climate control inside the building, trying to set that air temperature down to 72, trying to provide whatever supplemental light, right? Your climate is a big piece of it. When you look at the NFL schedule, and it spans, you know, a little over 6 months from August through February, obviously we've got some much more challenging locations and challenging time of year. And not only do you have to be considerate of where the game day stadiums are, but you also have to be considerate of where your possible sod farms are in relation to those facilities. So how they get their grass, when they get their

0: You think of a couple of places during that answer. Seattle, obviously. Hey, I mean, managing a field amid the amount of rain that you might get there during football season could be difficult, just putting even temperature aside. But then you mentioned that nearly, well, you didn't get to the specific, but you were talking about dome stadiums. Nearly one third of NFL stadiums are domed and still have artificial turf. Given how strongly players seem to feel on the subject, what guidance do you give these teams or even specifically players on the decision to choose turf when natural grass might be more available with a domed client or with a domed stadium?
1: Yeah, we're the league. We're obviously here and work with the NFLPA to develop standards, and then it kind of trickles down to each venue and club to determine what surface they select, as long as it meets the standards that we've put in place. So we're here as a support line to them. With that comes, what's possible, what's feasible. We, the league, don't necessarily know how a building operates better than that own building, right? So the owners or whoever may own that building, which isn't always an NFL owner, right? Some of our clubs play inside of a building and they're a tenant to that building, whether it's owned by the state or whether it's owned by a different party. Each of those scenarios is unique in their own. We look across all those things and try and support these venues to say, hey, here's the standards you need to meet on game day. How you get there, keep us aware, right? Obviously, the question becomes, well, we just saw grass inside these buildings. Why can't we make it work in the NFL season? And the question is, maybe we can in some instances, right? There's feasibility studies that could be done. Things need to be looked at. You really need to understand not just your grass perspective, not just your climate perspective, but also how are you going to bring that product in and out of the building? How are you going to get grass fields in on the frequency that they may need to be replaced at? Can it hold up to the NFL play that we saw soccer with the World Cup, right? Two very different sports, ultimately driving very different usage patterns and demands on the playing surface. Is it possible to be able to put grass in? Do we just need to replace it more frequently inside these buildings? And if so, I think one of the key questions is, are we delivering a surface on game day, even if grass, that is better quality than what your highest quality artificial surface could be? And I think that's something people need to keep in mind. We don't want to go out there, and we've obviously heard from the union say this as well, in a way. We don't want to go out there and all of a sudden deliver grass that's substandard to what could have been delivered, either if it was planned differently or if it was an artificial surface. So ensuring we deliver the right surface for game day in the right location is critical, and how we get there, there's a few ways to kind of get that done.
0: With that in mind, let's turn our sights ahead right here on Westwood One in week one. The LA Rams meet the San Francisco 49ers for the first ever game in Australia. But that's not the only history associated with the game. It's also, as Lisa's our research team has passed along here, the only cricket ground that has ever hosted an NFL game. Obviously, the first Australian Football League site as well. What have you learned about the playing surface there, Nick Pappas, and how might that playing surface look the second week of September?
1: Yeah, what a marvel of a stadium to be at, right? Massive venue, a place that has a wicket right there in the middle of the playing surface to see. I've seen some of it firsthand in person while I was there. I've seen some of it on videos. You can find it on their social channels to see them bring in a crane and remove that cricket. Truly a multi-purpose venue that does a great job, and we're excited to bring our game to it. Very big footprint. To give you an idea, that's a 200,000 square foot patch of grass compared to most of our NFL venues, including sidelines, usually don't even expand beyond 90 to 100,000 square feet. So much different in size. As far as the actual details of the playing surface go, though, it's a surface we're familiar with, something we've played on, very similar to the surface we played on in Dublin last year, where it's a carpet hybrid system with ryegrass. It is grown locally to the stadium, which is fantastic. They've got an exceptional crew managing that, and I've been in close contact with them regularly, and I'm excited to get down there and put our mark on that stadium.
0: Let's close here. Nick Pappas, NFL field director, with us here. All this talk about grass, and I might have buried the lead. What kind of grass do you have on your lawn?
1: I live in Georgia, so I've got Tif Tough Bermuda grass outside my house. It's probably full of weeds and never looks as good as I'd like it to look. But it's there. My kids get to go out and play in it, and I try to do my best to at least keep the backyard in shape for my wife and kids.
0: But hold one sec. How qualified are you to

0: give advice to your neighbors about their lawns? Because I'd imagine you get those questions the same way sports talk hosts get peppered with fantasy football questions this time of year.
1: Yeah, you know, look, I consider myself to have an expertise in sports field management, lawns, residential, commercial. You get outside of that, I stay in my lane. I do what I can and I do the things I can, but I don't want to be the blame on the street for when someone else burns their yard up.
0: Nick Pappas, anything NFL works for us. And this is such a fascinating conversation, especially given the World Cup coming to an end earlier this week. More than anything, training camp now underway some places. It means football's close, which means you're going to be busy. Thanks for making the time.
1: Appreciate it. Thank you.
0: You got it. There goes Nick Pappas. And that's a good reminder that football is back. Celebrate as teams across the NFL take the field for Back Together Weekend, presented by YouTube TV. 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Appreciate Nick Pappas, who's with us here. And then seeing, you can chime in on YouTube, you can chime in on X, 310-840-4910. Busker Ha writes in it, players want it, all of this is moot. Yeah, so if the players want it, that means that it's just going to happen, right? And then you see a lot of the reaction being, well, no, the owners, they obviously have final say on it, but appreciate him answering questions that might be difficult or unpopular to answer. D-Day, see if you can find an image already for these uniforms. We've got breaking news. Maybe this is probably going to be better as a tease for us to get to. Nope, we got it now. Denton's all over it. For those watching on YouTube and on X, we have new alternate uniforms released for the NFL's front runner. You have, for those who are just listening, you have what is described as fearsome white. It's like a color rush uniform where the Rams have, rather than the gold horns on the helmet, they're white. White pants, white jersey. You have the blue numbers, no gold on it whatsoever. A very clean look. And then you have Classic Soul, which is essentially a yellow color rush uniform that, honestly, don't know which of the two we prefer. For the historic element, probably the fearsome white is the better of the two, if we are to assume that it's gold pants as well as gold shirts. But Denton Day, do you have a preference between these two uniforms? This just dropped in the last half hour.
2: I mean, the white one looks objectively better. They probably could have come up, definitely could have come up with a better name than Fearsome White. It's very odd.
0: See, it's about the Fearsome Foursomes, or the Fearsome Foursome from the 90s. Or not the 90s, the 70s. That's what it's a play off of. And I think they were the Fearsome Foursome. Yep.
2: They were the Fearsome Merlin Foursome. Olsen. But, like, I just, the name Fearsome White, I don't know that if you wanted to really honor the Fearsome Foursome, name them the Fearsome Foursome. I don't know that honoring somebody like that is the way to go.
0: Yeah, because those are the uniforms that kind of, or the color scheme that matched what Merlin Olsen and Deacon Jones wore way back in the day. So maybe you're right that the name isn't all that great, but good job, good effort, at least in attempting to do something cool. There you go. You got two alternate uniforms that just dropped tonight in the NFL, and we'll use that as a segue. Since training camp practices started in the NFL today, we'll tell you what the three biggest storylines across the league are right now, which includes hearing from a star quarterback this week. That's all next on Westwood One Sports Night.
3: 49ers start training camp Saturday. Future Hall of Famer Mike Evans joins a talented roster. Can San Francisco stay healthy?

0: and finish the job to secure their sixth Super Bowl title. Westwood One Sports.
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0: are already underway. So it's only right that we hit on the biggest stories heading into NFL camps. Three standouts. The biggest storyline in the NFL. The quarterback battles that we have in front of us. Namely, there are three noteworthy quarterback battles that fall under the umbrella of QB competitions, top storyline heading into NFL training camp. Shedeur Sanders versus Deshaun Watson in Cleveland is probably the most noteworthy QB battle in the league. And what makes this fascinating, the fans in Cleveland almost exclusively want Shedeur Sanders, while team sources are telling all these reporters everywhere that Deshaun's been better during OTAs and that the league is expecting that Deshaun's going to be the Cleveland Browns' starting quarterback. He's seen to be the front runner. But as Shedeur said in an exclusive interview with Apple this week, his confidence going into training camp and into year two is unshaken.
1: That's all that matters, is just displaying it for the world. Yeah. You know, it was just a tough year last year. So all my expectations, when I look back, I'm like, dang. At least I made it through there. At least I made some crazy plays out there. So it's like, I got it in me. All I got to do now is just show everybody else.
0: At least I made some crazy plays, says Shedeur Sanders. Polarizing player. Shedeur versus Deshaun Watson. Couple of polarizing guys in Cleveland. Kyler Murray versus J.J. McCarthy in Minnesota. McCarthy deserves an opportunity to be the QB1. Because of his finish to 2025, 4-0 in the month of December, 24 years old, but we'll see how the reps get divided. It's not like Kyler Murray was burning the house down in Arizona. Well, in one way he might have been, benched halfway through last year. He's not owed anything. One-year contract. J.J. McCarthy should be named the starter in Minnesota. And it's his job to lose to Kyler Murray. If he opens the door to Kyler Murray and then Kyler walks through it, fine. But there's a reason why you spent the draft pick you did a couple years ago on J.J. McCarthy. There's a reason why you let Sam Darnold walk. And if you learn anything from the Sam Darnold story, it should be don't write off quarterbacks when they're 24 or 25. So give J.J. that opportunity with the great skill talent they have around them. They were a 9-win team last year. We'll see what progress is made. Kyler is a backup. Kyler's there if J.J. doesn't make the most of his opportunity. Then you got Tua versus Michael Penix in Atlanta. Similar to McCarthy, you would like to see Penix be the starter, but he's older than McCarthy is, and it's a first-year head coach. And Kevin Stefanski. See, Kevin O'Connell was there when they drafted J.J. McCarthy. He believes in J.J. McCarthy, or did. There's some belief, that's put in there, and a relationship that's there, in a way that there isn't with a first-year head coach. Kevin Stefanski, he doesn't know anything to anybody. He doesn't know opportunities to anybody. So, it might be plain and simple, hey, who's the best player right now

to help the Atlanta Falcons win football games. Because when you got Bijan Robinson in the backfield and Drake London, who you just paid, you're throwing the ball to, and Kyle Pitts on the franchise tag, like, you, right now, Atlanta needs to go. And whoever is the better quarterback between the two, split the reps. And whoever the better of the two quarterbacks is should play in Atlanta, and there should be no other considerations. So that's the biggest storyline, the noteworthy QB battles. The second biggest story, it's just plainly the LA Rams. They are viewed as the favorites to win the Super Bowl. They bring back the MVP of the league at quarterback, Matthew Stafford. They bring back the offensive player of the year, which was not Stafford, it was Puka Nacua. He comes in with his own problems. The biggest acquisition made this entire offseason was Myles Garrett, who was the defensive player of the year. So it's going to be fun watching him work with Kobe Turner on the D-line and Jared Fisk. Oh, and let's not forget about the potential of an Aaron Donald return to this team. They even announced new alternate uniforms tonight. So the LA Rams have been center stage. Center stage in the NFL, huge storyline, and they start practice on Saturday. We need to talk about the health of Patrick Mahomes is the third biggest story. His ACL and PCL tear in week 15 was the first major injury of Patrick Mahomes' pro career. He sustained it December the 14th, underwent surgery on December the 15th. Recovery is projected to take 9 months. The Chiefs opener is as late as it possibly could be. Monday Night Football, Week 1 on Westwood 1, September 14th. 9 months to the day that he had the ACL-PCL tear. It'll be the Broncos and the Chiefs at Arrowhead. Patrick Mahomes is expected to be fully cleared for the start of training camp, albeit we have not gotten that announcement just yet. If Mahomes is healthy, the Chiefs, they should return to the playoffs. They should be a contender to potentially win the Super Bowl. If he doesn't look like himself, they're going to look a lot closer to the 6-11 team that we saw a year ago. So with Kansas City being the team they are now, the most successful team this decade, which is why they just released the renderings of their new beautiful stadium that's going to be across state lines in Kansas, launching in 2031. You got Mr. Taylor Swift that's catching balls for Patrick Mahomes. You got Andy Reid. It's the storylines are endless when it comes to that team. So the quarterback battles, the LA Rams, and Patrick Mahomes' health specifically, those are the biggest storylines heading into NFL training camps that are already underway with the two teams competing in the Hall of Fame game 2 weeks from tonight being out on the field. We remind you that the American Red Cross needs blood donors now. Make your appointment today. The American Red Cross. D-Day, we put this in order while you were on vacation. We did not want to bother you while you were on the cruise. But I've made a personal proclamation that was very well received by people who have become annoyed in basketball circles. LeBron James is banned when I'm hosting this show until he picks a new team. So if you had LeBron booked for tomorrow's program, tell him we're busy. Sorry. Nope. Unless he wants to pick who the new team is, we are banning LeBron James conversation on the show until he makes a decision. At least for us, like, this is our way of servicing our audience, D-Day, because everything interesting that's been said on the subject has already been said. There's nothing left to be said until he picks a team. He started trolling all of us last week by going on stage multiple times, saying there are Easter eggs out there as if he's some basketball Taylor

0: Swift, and we are encouraging sports talk hosts across the nation. I know, July, it's peak LeBron versus Jordan month. But we're giving that up. We're making sacrifices for the good of the audience and standing on principle to say, LeBron James, ya banned. Hashtag LeBan. LeBan. No LeBron James conversation on this show until he picks his new team. So I just wanted to make sure you knew that. And Oliver, you need to know that as well. So if anybody tries to call in about LeBron, you can tell them you could try, but let them know about hashtag LeBan and what might happen if they try to talk about LeBron on the show.
1: What will
0: happen? That's where we're at.
1: I got a text Rich Paul, by the way. If had him booked, and now he's not going to be here tomorrow.
0: Well, just tell him to pick the new team. That's all you got to do. Just pick the new team, and then the ban, the hashtag LeBan, will be up. But it also helps that NFL camps have started, so this isn't like a significant sacrifice, unless there are other big trades. NBA headlines are finished until camps start.
1: I was going to say, probably SEC in September. Media days were this week, so I'm glad that he didn't step all over SEC media days.
0: Yeah. I fully expected LeBron to show up at SEC media days. Just show up and say, does that mean he's going to join the Atlanta Hawks and Lou Dort? Like, what are some SEC country teams that LeBron... Ooh, no, they're in Tampa.
1: I'm about to say, Orlando's not too far away. Miami's not too far away. He does
0: Miami's
1: have eligibility.
0: Very far away from Tampa.
1: Eligibility, you know? He never went to college.
0: Yeah. So, we just need to find some sort of drop. We need to find the LeBron James or something like that. So that way, when somebody tries to talk about LeBron on the show and we got to politely remind them, or maybe impolitely, I don't know. I'll be polite. Remind them of the LeBan. Okay. I won't be polite. Perv didn't die. Make sure if you haven't already, you're subscribed to our YouTube channel, searching Westwood One Sports Night. 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

0: Madison, the LA Rams, who debuted some pretty cool alternate uniforms tonight. We ask you instead the inverse. Who's the worst team in the NFL this year? 310-840-4910 if you want in. And we have an answer to that question. While the Carolina Panthers had a really bad first day of training camp, losing an edge rusher for the season, Nick Scorton, an ACL tear, one of their starters there, it ended practice. It was such a bleak scene. At least the Carolina Panthers can find solace in that they're not the Arizona Cardinals. The Arizona Cardinals, the other team that opened up training camp today, they'll meet in the Hall of Fame game 2 weeks from now. No NFL team had a worse offseason than the Arizona Cardinals did. Is it even close? You got the Jacoby Brissett contract embarrassment that has teams across the league pointing and laughing at just how cheap and dysfunctional this franchise is. He's viewed as their starter, yet ranks 32nd in salary behind guys named Ty Simpson, Marcus Mariota, and Davis Mills. All that he's looking for, he's guaranteed hit is $1.5 million. That's it, $1.5 million. He's looking for $5 to $6 guaranteed million dollars for a starting quarterback in this league, perhaps. Clearly, Arizona's best player, Buda Baker, agrees with this. He posted this recently on X, quote, "Just want bro to get his bleep done. He's not asking for what you think. Bro is asking for below the bare minimum. Let's just get it done," closed quote. Buda Baker then said this after learning prior to practice today that Jacoby Brissett would in fact be practicing with the Cardinals.
1: You know, some things were slightly said. That's just how I am. I just want everyone to be on the field. If you're signed with the Arizona Cardinals, be on the field, get work in, grind, take it one day at a time, and, you know, whoever's with the ones is with the ones. But at the end of the day, you're only going to get better by practicing. So just the ability to have him even practicing, that's going to be good for him.
0: So Jacoby Brissett, congrats, is practicing. Doesn't see me as a new deal. That's an embarrassing headline. They didn't really add anything in free agency. Last week, a personnel director was suspended for allegedly giving draft information to gamblers, an act so stupid, it kind of explains what they did with their draft picks, because the Arizona Cardinals had the worst draft in the league, too. Despite having needs at premium positions, Arizona decided to draft a running back at number 3 overall. And given what slotted salaries are in the league at the top of the draft, namely, Arizona gave Jeremiah Love the most lucrative contract in NFL history that a tailback has received. So you want to talk about how crazy it is to take a running back at 3? It's already nuts for Arizona because they have other needs. It's like buying a Porsche when you struggle to make mortgage payments. But on top of that, taking a running back that high, you just gave a contract, the most lucrative contract at that position in NFL history, to a guy who's never played a snap. Doesn't seem all that smart. Seems to be right on track with Arizona Cardinals football. Then with their high second round pick, Arizona selected an offensive guard. Again, premium needs for this football team. Yet, you're drafting a player at a position, all due respect, you can find stopgaps for on the waiver wire. Good teams do that. It got worse in round 3. You selected Miami quarterback Carson Beck. Wanna be charitable to Carson Beck. Went to the national championship game with Miami. Wasn't the greatest quarterback draft. When you're a rebuilding football team that has Jacoby Brissett and Gardner Minshew competing for the starting job,

0: why would you draft a quarterback with one of your top three picks when next year is one of the great quarterback drafts, supposed to be one of the great quarterback drafts we've seen in modern history? The moment they made the pick, it seemed like a wasted third-round selection on Carson Beck. A year from now, after the season they're about to have, we're going to be looking at that pick saying, all right, well, that was a waste. Didn't need Carson Beck. Don't know why they took it. It's a throwaway. And they could have drafted somebody pretty good in round three, a high third-round pick. So what do we expect from the Cardinals this season? They're going to be, if we're being nice, one of the three worst teams in the league, if not dead last. They are the leader in the clubhouse for being the worst team in the NFL going into training camp. Because to make matters worse, on top of everything we just brought up, Arizona has by far the most difficult schedule in the league according to Warren Sharp's projections. They open with 3 out of 4 on the road. The exception is against the champion Seahawks. That stretch is followed with 8 straight weeks against potential playoff teams. Brutal! And don't forget who we're talking about here. A 3-14 team bringing in a first-time head coach in the most difficult division in football. This is why DraftKings has Arizona tied for the lowest over-under season win totals this year. Both the Cardinals and Dolphins over-unders sit at 4.5 wins. But we're saying here that Arizona is going to be the worst team in the NFL. What say you? 310-840-4910 if you want in on the program. It is Westwood One Sports Night. My name's Josh Graham. Denton Day is producing this program. We got Oliver who's taking your calls, 310-840-4910. Today was the close of SEC Media Days in Tampa. And if you want the big headline, the big takeaway to have from SEC Media Days, insecurity and hubris. Those two words define SEC Media Days in Tampa. The SEC is in an existential crisis right now. At least an identity crisis. The SEC has grown accustomed to being the singular dominant force in college football. That's what happens when your schools win 14 national championships over an 18-year period going into the 2020s. But that period has since been followed by the Big Ten winning the last 3 national championships, doing it with 3 different schools. And to make matters worse, the SEC hasn't even had a finalist over that 3-year period. As a result, SEC coaches and fans, they've been insecure about the fact they've been overtaken. And they certainly don't like the fact, certainly don't like it when you bring up that their dominance conveniently halted the moment it became legal for schools across the country to start paying their players, the way that the SEC almost certainly was not doing, wink, wink, for decades. They've been in denial. And this is where the hubris has been on display. Just listen to the commissioner of the SEC, Greg Sankey, talk about the competition level of the Southeastern Conference.
1: Now we, and I recognize that a 9-game Southeastern Conference football schedule, coupled with our expectation that we maintain a high-quality non-conference opponent, creates one of the most, in fact, I'm going to scratch what I wrote, it creates, without question, the most demanding sets of football schedules in all of college football, competitive excellence. When you look at our schedule, no one has created the kind of weekly competition that exists in the Southeastern Conference.
0: This is the part that's funny, D-Day. This is the part where the sheer hubris makes you laugh. Greg Sankey and coaches have said the reason why the Southeastern Conference hasn't had even a finalist the last 3 years is because of that schedule.

0: It's so tough, D-Day. It wears teams down. So the Big Ten teams are just not as worn down because it doesn't mean more. It means more in the SEC. But the part that's funny about that is that when the SEC won 14 national titles over an 18-year span, you want to know the reason that was most commonly cited why they did that? We're built different. Our schedules are so tough, so brutal, that when the playoff arrives, when the championship level arrives, we're more prepared. We've been built and trained for this moment differently than everybody else across college football. You see the circular nature of this?
1: They become grifters. It's a shame, really, if you think about it.
0: Grifters, that's a good word for it. But don't know how much weight it holds. But by the way, this is a story that needs to be talked about more related to the difficulty of the schedule. So Greg Sankey is what stands in the way from the college football playoff expanding to 24. All the other conferences want it. The SEC does not. And here's the part that's uncomfortable. You had the coaches' committee saying that they were endorsing a 2014 model earlier this year. And last year, the SEC said they would be in favor of expanding to 14 or 16. That was part of the compromise when going to a 9-game conference schedule with their coaches. Hey, it's going to be a more difficult schedule, but we're going to have more teams in the playoff. We're going to have more playoff access. So Greg Sankey has kind of neutered his argument here. When it comes to being the last person standing in the way of expansion happening, all the coaches were promised expansion when they agreed to go to the 9-game schedule. So if Sankey really believes, and here's the other piece with it, if Sankey really believes what he's saying, hey, nobody has more talent than the Southeastern Conference, shouldn't you want the most playoff spots possible? Like, if you were going to do simple math on this, okay, if we have more good teams than everybody else, then we're going to get more spots in the playoff with a more expanded field. And if we have more teams in the playoff, we're more likely to win more national championships. But he's still opposed, which tells you maybe it doesn't just mean more the way that it's been talked about. Maybe they have been surpassed by the Big Ten, who's won the last three national titles with three different teams. And this is, by the way, even putting the hubris aside of Sankey threatening to take his ball and go home with the SEC breaking away and governing itself. By the way, on that front, go right ahead. While the NCAA doesn't sanction the football championship, the NCAA tournament's still a pretty big cash cow in men's and women's basketball. Still a pretty, pretty big cash cow. And you have all these other sports that you claim to care about. Go see if any of your sports will be merited at all without competition against other leagues. You might get away with it with football. You might. Good luck when it comes to all your other sports as well. The SEC has made it too easy to poke fun at them this week. The fact that it's in Tampa is hilarious. It isn't remotely close to any of the SEC schools. I think Gainesville's what, a 2-hour drive, plane travel for everybody else. They also have fans attending SEC Media Days, and we're not just talking about the fanboys that masquerade as media. Like, you have you have one of the Feinbaum callers showing up to a press conference and getting thrown out. Whoa! I thought you just let fans in here. Nope. It is hilarious to think about it becoming, like, a media event becoming a fan spectacle. Like, they used to do that where fans could watch some of the media stuff happen. Whoa, it's lunchtime for Kalen DeBoer. Whoa. 310-840-4910 if you want in on the program. Let's go to Ryan. He's in Florida, Pensacola specifically. Ryan, what was your takeaway from SEC Media Day?
2: Well, I'm an SEC guy, so I wanted first debunk everything that you just said. I mean,
0: please,
2: what's the point of playing regular season games if every other conference is going to play cupcake games every other week? They play two ranked teams a year. SEC teams are playing five or six.

0: I mean, your non-conference, the SEC doesn't schedule more difficult non-conference schedules than everybody else. Look at your opening weekend. Look at the second to last week of the season every year. Like, if you want to go that path, like, I think the ACC has the most difficult out-of-conference schedule because they schedule the most Big Ten and SEC opponents, and also you have those built-in rivalry games with the SEC the last weekend of the year. So, like, if you want to go technical, the ACC actually schedules the most difficult out-of-conference games. But the part that I brought up is, again, which one? But hold one sec. Which one is it, though? You say how difficult the schedule is. Which one's true? That was it. The 14 out of 18 titles where SEC fans said that it just means more, and that the more difficult schedule prepared you for the championship. Or now that you lost the last three and didn't even get close to a championship, is it that you're worn down by the difficult schedule? Which one is it? I'd just like to know so I can keep track.
1: No. So 14 out of 18. That's because it's homegrown products. Where does most of the football talent come from? The South. Georgia, Louisiana, Florida, you name it, that's where they come from. So and you can pay them to go north. You sound like you're from the north. And
0: I live in North Carolina, actually. What's going on?
1: That's part of the north. But
0: North Carolina's part of the north? All right, I'm actually up against it. Thanks for the call from Florida. You pick up a map. There goes, according to SEC country. Get out of here.
2: He lost me a little bit. What do you mean you pay them to go north? You think guys just want to go hang out in, like, Tuscaloosa for free?
0: No, dude.
2: I've never been. I've heard good things, but, like, for free?
0: According to the SEC, North Carolina, that's part of the north. You know why, D-Day? Because it's got north in the name. SEC logic. It's like Alabama. Did you see Alabama when Kalen DeBoer went to speak, had like the schedule up, and the first game was against my alma mater? Eastern Carolina was written on the screen. Expecting SEC folks to spell right. It's you know, or no geography. You're just holding too high of a standard.
2: More of a disrespect to your school than no one. Never mind. I'm not gonna. I'm a nice person since I got back from vacation. I'm not gonna say it.
0: Thank you. Really appreciate that. Go Pirates. While the NFL players want grass fields, citing safety, we spoke to the man in charge of the league's fields to get to the other side of the argument. What is it exactly? You're gonna want to hear it next on Westwood One Sports Night.
3: Patriots training camp opens tomorrow. A.J. Brown arrives with enormous expectations. Can the star wideout be the missing piece for Drake May and the defending AFC champions? Westwood One Sports.
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0: 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Here's Josh Graham.
1: We went to NFL Director of Fields, Nick Pappas, to ask him earlier in the show about the debate happening in the NFL, grass field versus turf field. We'll get to some of the arguments in just a bit there. But there's so much we want to get done here on tonight's show. It is Westwood One Sports Night. My name's Josh Graham, however and wherever you're listening. Really appreciate that. Or watching, you can check us out, Westwood One Sports Night, on YouTube and on X at Josh Graham Show. So the SEC's had a rough go. And again, media days just wrapped up. You got the insecurity. You have the hubris of the conference. It's an identity crisis. They've lost, I mean, three straight years. They haven't even gotten to the conference championship game. And it just conveniently happens at the time that teams can start paying players that this happens. It makes you suspicious. And, well, is it because of paying players under the table that the SEC had that level of dominance in the first place? The Big Ten's won those titles, three titles in 3 years with three different schools. So then some SEC folks got mad. We took a call from Florida who said, "You sound like you're from up north." "I'm in North Carolina." "Yeah, that counts." Let's see if Jake can do better from Georgia. 310-840-4910. Jake, go right ahead. You're on Westwood One Sports Night.
2: I was, you know, you're talking about the cupcake games. What about the games in between? I mean, you're talking about an Indiana team that played who until they played a good team? I mean, they played Old Dominion, Kent State, Indiana State, Illinois, Iowa, somebody, and then
1: and by the way,
2: Oregon.
1: I didn't bring up scheduling at all. It was the last guy who's talking about the SEC schedule. I care more about what happens when the championships are in play. And if you want to look at what Indiana did against SEC schools later on, including Alabama, yeah, you could probably say that they looked pretty prepared. They looked pretty prepared for that moment, wouldn't you say?
2: Oh, I would imagine Alabama with their schedule is a lot tougher. I mean, they out of conference playing Ohio State, so I mean that's SEC plus Ohio State that season. That's not like all the other teams they played. I mean, it's basically nobody.
1: Again, this is not about who's scheduled. I wasn't doing Big Ten versus SEC scheduling. Pardon?
2: They all count. All the games count, correct?
1: They do. They do all count. But the games that happen at the end of the year, they're the ones that decide who the champion is. And the SEC hasn't even been in the championship game the last 3 years. You can't say it just means more and then not even play for championships.
2: You don't get to the end without playing all the other ones, though. You don't, you know, you can't, it's a little easier path.
1: Okay.
2: What
1: is your point exactly? Obviously, that's the case. But everybody else that does play in the championship games, they did what was necessary to get there, too. Obviously.
2: I'm not taking away from anything from Indiana, but when I hear cupcake games and that, I mean, they basically play them all year, so

0: And there's a team that it might be too soon to bring this team up, but we're going to do it anyway. The Detroit Tigers. Put up or shut up time. This is a team that has won five of their last six series, including a sweep of the Yankees. And when you look right now, they are four back of the wild card, came back from a 2-0 deficit in the seventh tonight to beat Kansas City. And this weekend, Kansas City's awful. You got Skubal Friday night, Mize Saturday, Framber Valdez Sunday, every bit in contention. You got Cardinals D-backs. That was a meaningful game tonight. Going into tonight, Arizona was leading St. Louis by a half game for the final NL wildcard spot. After St. Louis plated two in the first, the D-backs just bullied the Cards on their way to a 10-6 win. But fun, meaningful series this weekend where you got Cubs, Pirates, and Pittsburgh, Yankees, Phillies. That's an annual event. You know Philly's going to be a zoo for that. Don't sleep on Cleveland and Tampa, two of the five teams in the American League that have winning records right now. And then, yeah, I mean, even Orioles, Braves. That's a fun interleague series. See, yours truly lives in North Carolina, the North. And those are the two most popular teams in our state since we don't have a big league team. So it's fun when the Orioles play the Braves. Let's go to Mr. Positive, who wants in. Are you positive about your Detroit Tigers that we just brought up?
1: Boom, shakalaka, Josh. Everybody go for your dreams. Hey, am I positive about the Tigers? Yes, but here's the thing that's running rampant in Detroit. Tarek Mad Dog Skubal. Everybody's turning their back on him. You would not believe 80% arguably. Because it's all about him. It's all about what he did when he had the elbow problem and that he had it from in January, but because he wanted to get the big contract, the $32 million, that he did not tell anybody, and then that put us three steps back. Oh, my God, Josh, everyone is going crazy in Detroit. They want to get rid of him, and here's the sad thing.
0: Do it. Why not? Well, why wouldn't you trade him?
1: Well, here's the thing. He's arguably the top two, three pitchers in the major leagues. We haven't had a person like him since Justin Verlander when Justin was at his apex. What are we going to do to do him? I mean, what are we going to do?
0: Well, you have Framber Valdez, you have Casey Mize, and Jack Flaherty. I think he's on the IL right
1: Casey's
0: now.
1: Casey's injured.
0: When he gets back.
1: Casey, I think, has a hamstring injury.
0: Casey's pitching Saturday. Flaherty is on the 15-day IL, I see right here. So you wait till Jack Flaherty's going to be back, and you trade Skubal right before the deadline, get a haul in exchange, and because you're close to the playoffs right now, maybe rather than just bringing back a ton of prospects, you bring in players with control, big leaguers right now that can help your team in other areas. That's what you do.
1: Josh, I wish you were assistant head coach. You make a lot of sense. But, you know, he's picking up steam. Skubal's picking up steam. He pitched very well last time he came out, and it's unbelievable. I mean, it's unbelievable the vitriol that is going towards Skubal, and he's won two Cy Youngs.
0: All the more reason to trade him. Appreciate the call, Mr. Positive. Good to hear from you. Now let's get to the NFL field versus grass debate that we've been mentioning. There is a compromise that we should be able to find in this sport for grass versus turf. The player's position is every stadium should have grass. Don't know if that's true, though. See, on the pro turf side, there are some cities that turf might actually make more sense than grass does. Think about the weather in Seattle. Grass probably doesn't work to your advantage in that stadium while it's raining so much. Also, outdoor stadiums in cold weather stadiums, cold weather cities, they have good arguments for this, especially MetLife, which hosts not one but two teams in the fall and winter. That's a lot of wear and tear, and then the weather factoring into that too. You probably want turf just from a field standpoint or just from a productivity standpoint. And from an injury data perspective, there aren't no

0: noticeably more injuries on turf than grass since 2018. This is data that was cited by NFL Director of Fields, Nick Pappas. He joined our show earlier, and here were some of his findings. Nick Pappas, you can find that conversation, by the way, on YouTube. You can find it by searching Westwood One Sports Night. It was great to visit with him, but he says the data that he's about to cite here was from third-party sources, not done specifically from the NFL. So before you think, oh, well, Josh, of course the NFL's data is going to come up with this. Apparently there's a third party that provides these things for the NFL and for the NFLPA. Do we have it now? This is Nick Pappas on the data.
1: Got it. So when we look at, you know, the non-contact lower extremity injury rate for playing football, when we divide it out by surface, we see no statistical significance. So no change. The injury rate on grass is the same as the injury rate on artificial surfaces. I think a key thing to keep in mind, though, is we also look a little bit deeper, not just at the frequency of the injury happening, but also the severity of the injury. So when we look at whether it's ankle sprains, ACLs, MCLs, Achilles, anything to do with any of those injuries, your time lost, big burden injuries, it jumps back and forth a lot. We don't see the surface being the driver of those time loss acute injuries.
0: So that's enough reason, if there isn't significant data to say, hey, there are so many more injuries on turf than are on grass fields. Okay, well, then, especially when you're looking at cities that have tough climate, tough weather to try to maintain, and it might affect performance, we can understand that while not understanding on the other side. What excuse is there for having turf for indoor stadiums? For indoor stadiums, what's the best excuse that's out there? Because the players are universal. They want it. So if you run a team that's in one of these nine stadiums, nearly a third of NFL stadiums fit this category, and you still have turf fields, that's a little bit more difficult to defend. In fact, Nick Pappas himself, when we brought these teams up specifically, turf fields, indoor stadiums, he didn't even try to fully defend it.
1: Possible. What's feasible? We, the league, don't necessarily know how a building operates better than that own building, right? So the owners or whoever may own that building, which isn't always an NFL owner, right? Some of our clubs play inside of a building and they're a tenant to that building, whether it's owned by the state or whether it's owned by a different party. Each of those scenarios is unique in their own. We look across all those things and try and support these venues to say, hey, here's the standards you need to meet on game day. How you get there, keep us aware, right? Obviously, the question becomes, well, we just saw grass inside these buildings. Why can't we make it work in the NFL season? And the question is, maybe we can in some instances, right?
0: Mm-hmm. D-Day, here are the nine teams that have turf fields indoors. Dallas, Detroit, the Houston Texans, the Indianapolis Colts, the Atlanta Falcons, the Minnesota Vikings, the New Orleans Saints, and both the LA teams at SoFi. Those are the teams. But you notice what he said there. Well, you know, it's not for us to know what's best for teams. And also, you know, sometimes it's owned by the state and sometimes they're just leasing the stadium. You know, that's the part where it's players want grass fields and you have controlled climate in a domed stadium. So there isn't a great excuse there. So if we acknowledge that there are some stadiums, it actually makes sense to have turf fields for what we just brought up with cold weather cities and rainy climate like Seattle. Okay, fine. Maybe Buffalo as well. We can at least find middle ground. And if you are a dome team, there's no good excuse other than, well, we use the stadium for

0: other purposes, and we have concerts. It's you're making too much as these billionaire owners to not justify you can maintain grass in an indoor stadium.
1: Is this not why they have gone overseas? Like, I can only speak from super hyper local experience, but when Washington played a game overseas last year, they sent people there early so they could learn up on the irrigation system that soccer teams use so they can maintain, even despite the weather that happens during the course of the week, so that they can maintain the state of grass so when it's time to play, that they can go out there and play. I think this is much more of an issue of the NFL teams and the owners just don't want to go the extra mile to invest the proper finances into getting grass, because you could very easily maintain it if you actually put the dollars and the cents into it.
0: Well, that's the last part, where if the data is telling them from the third party that there isn't a markable difference between the two, they don't want to spend that extra amount. And what I'm saying is, can we at least get to the place where if players want something in a domed environment that's controlled, where you don't have the climate excuse, you don't even have it, right? Validate all that you just said there. But then I just hope that there's some place that we can arrive where that makes sense. And who knows? Maybe this is something that gets brought up when you get to, all right, you want to have an international game for every single team in the league, and you want to have 18 games going from 17 to 18? Okay, well, we want something in exchange, and this might be something that you get in exchange. That's how these labor conversations work. Coming up, you'll hear from the coach of the most interesting team in all of college football, who had quite a bit to say. Keep it here on Westwood One Sports Night.
2: The Rams traded for Myles Garrett. And now comes the hard part, living up to the expectations. Can NFL MVP Matthew Stafford make one more Super Bowl run? LA's training camp starts Saturday. Westwood One Sports.
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5: 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We were hot. We were on fire. We were yelling our hearts out. 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

0: This is Westwood One Sports Night. Here's Josh Graham.
1: With all this talk about the SEC this hour, we're going to call an audible and say, in 15 minutes, our top 10 SEC football teams. Got a ranking that we feel pretty good about. Still have a little bit of time before we share that list to think about the order of it a little bit. 16 SEC teams, pardon. And we're doing the top 10. Top 10 SEC teams, 15 minutes from now. But let's talk about the most interesting team in all of college football, certainly the most interesting in the SEC, and that would be the LSU Tigers. No team in this conference has the range of possible results that the Tigers do. They could win the league, lauded as college football's most expensive roster this offseason, thus you can make a real case for the elite talent that they possess. But so much is so new that they could also be an 8-4 team. They have 60 newcomers. 60. Obviously, a brand new staff. And as we know, continuity, chemistry, these are real factors in the game of football. Commanding this type of talent, though, is why Lane Kiffin left Ole Miss in the first place to take this job. Here was Lane earlier today at SEC Media Days making that exact point, affirming the decision that he just made.
2: You know, I didn't really want to say it, but you know, when you talk about the changes of places, somebody said it the other day. They said, like a month ago or whatever, they were like, well, he's been here 6 months and he's had more five-star signees and commits than he did in the previous 6 years combined. You know, that's kind of proof to me of the decision and of the combination of the two

0: us and LSU.
1: Mm-hmm. All these five-star recruits that he has now. He left a place that seemed to have a ceiling on it that was short of winning a national championship to a place where more coaches than not win a national title in their time at that school. And when you get to LSU, you want to talk about interesting. Yeah, you have the most interesting coach, but LSU schedule is the football version of the Odyssey. Like, if you thought the Trojan horse was an amazing opening set piece, try hosting Dabo Swinney and Clemson as Lane Train's debut at night, Baton Rouge, Tiger Stadium. As crazy as the Cyclops or Circe might have been, as scary as that was, that pales in comparison to some of the homecomings that Lane's going to have to make this year. He's going to return to Ole Miss in September, then to Tennessee in November. These are the places that he was once a head coach in the SEC. And as a cherry on top, three potential top five SEC teams will be visiting Tiger Stadium this year. Texas A&M, Alabama, and then Texas. So is it going to work right away? Probably. We'd say yes. Because while we highlighted some of the difficult games on LSU slate, they got some gimmies too. They got perhaps the three worst teams in the league. Sorry to Mississippi State, Kentucky, and Arkansas. And the high-level talent they acquire, it's so proven. It's Sam Levitt, the Arizona State transfer. It's at quarterback. It's the Colorado left tackle, Jordan Seaton. It's the top edge from Ole Miss last year, following Lane, Prince William-Man Mielen. These are going to be stars at LSU. So we have them 9-3, perhaps 10-2, sneaking into the college football playoff. We'll see where we have them. Top 10 SEC teams that we'll get to in just a bit. But we think it's going to work, and we think it's going to be very interesting as well. Make sure if you haven't already, you're subscribed to the YouTube channel, you're subscribed to the podcast, Westwood One Sports Nights, the YouTube channel, at Westwood One Sports. Our Willie writes in, if we have grass fields, how are we going to have good halftime shows? See, this is the logic that we expect. These are the conversations that we need to have. D-Day, is it too soon to take a victory lap on Diego Pavia? Diego Pavia, we heard from some of the pro Pavia boys when we said this guy's not an NFL quarterback. Not even a backup. This guy shouldn't be drafted. And they're like, oh, he's going to get drafted. And then he isn't. So we were right there. But then they thought they had us when he signed a three-year deal with the Ravens. See? He was going to land somewhere, released before the start of training camp by Baltimore. Waived.
2: Real bummer, because he was going to go crazy in a preseason game. And I'm sure whoever picks him up, he'll go crazy in a preseason game. He's going to be a preseason hero in some city. And then they're going to cling on to the idea that maybe, just maybe, he could be a legitimate NFL quarterback. He won't be. But damn, that preseason game's going to be fun.
1: Don't forget, the Ravens, they might be the only team that cares about preseason. Did they have that streak snapped? This shows how little
2: of course they did.
1: Preseason.
2: The Commanders beat them. Come on, Josh. This is like national news.
1: Sorry. Is it beneath you to bet on preseason?
2: The real sickos and the real degens will tell you it's actually better to make money and easier to make money betting on preseason games. I don't know that I subscribe to that theory, but the sickos do.
1: Damn, if we had Diego Pavia, we'd bet him heavy against the Eagles. That's what we'd do. Break that down. We do have Graham's Gamble that we'll get to in a bit, but Diego Pavia. See, there is a happy ending to this story, though. In the past, say Johnny Manziel. Somebody check where Diego Pavia's whereabouts are right now. Is Diego Pavia at some club doing the middle fingers? F Baltimore. F the Ravens. And then having to, sincerely, would love to know where Diego Pavia is at this exact moment. What do you think Diego Pavia is doing at this hour? Because there's no chance he's sleeping. He's not sleeping.

0: Sleeping.
1: He's packing.
0: He's no, he's not. He's not. He's not packing right now. He's hanging out. And we need to find out what the nicest adult entertainment establishment in the greater Baltimore area is. That's actually, don't even think he reported.
1: You don't know?
0: I don't even think he reported. No, I don't know. I was born there. I grew up in North Carolina. If you want to know what the fine establishments in Greensboro, North Carolina, or Charlotte is, gotcha. Can give you all the details that you might want.
1: Charlotte might be interesting. Greensboro, disrespectfully going to pass there.
0: Phillies, I think is the name of that place. That might be Winston-Salem. I've never been, but you see them on the side of the highway. And you're like, all right, somebody's there. Maybe Diego Pavia. Who knows? Diego Pavia, not going to make it in the NFL, don't think. We are going to reveal a top 10 SEC teams list that nobody's going to disagree about. All the SEC fans are going to look at our list and they're going to say, yep, that's right. Why? Because Josh said so. That's why. And we're all going to nod in agreement. Top 10 SEC teams heading into the 2026 college football season. That list we'll share with you next on Westwood One Sports Night.
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1: There's always a moment of truth where I say, look, it's either put up or shut up. 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We were on fire. 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But all I know is that I had what it took. I am a United States Marine.
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1: We have a top 10 SEC list to do. SEC football media days are behind us, which means we need to rank these teams. It's just how it works. And we have a top 10 list that we'll get to in just a second. 310-840-4910 if you want in on the program. Rodney's in Detroit, and Rodney, you have the last word to convince me what needs to happen with the most interesting team in college football, LSU, where they might be placed in our SEC ranking.
2: Well, if I'm being honest, I think Lane Kiffin reflects on leaving Ole Miss. At SEC Media Days, LSU first-hand coach said that he regrets his departure from Ole Miss and unfolded, but does not regret taking the LSU job, you know?
1: Mm-hmm. Yeah. So how do you think they're going to do this year?

All right, there goes Rodney. Think we stumped him. Got it. Now let's get to the top 10 rankings. Think we're going to stick with our list despite that. Think we're going to keep things the way they are. And let's start with the number 10 team in the SEC this upcoming season. We have the Tennessee Volunteers here. Tennessee took a step back last year. They made the playoff with Nico, and then Nico had the situation, we'll call it, in the spring. He goes to UCLA. Joey Aguilar goes from UCLA, from Appalachian State by way of UCLA, to Knoxville. It doesn't go great. Tennessee football is also kind of in a transitional phase at the moment. Faze and Brandon, Greensboro kid, the number one recruit in the country, is a true freshman this year. Probably not going to be ready to help you in the SEC right out of the gate. So get ready for McIntyre George action, or George McIntyre action. See, the Faze and Brandon thing messed me up. You would think that Brandon's the first name, though Brandon's the last name in that. Anywho, we'll see how it goes for Tennessee, but that's a tough schedule, and that's a team that is kind of on the rebuild. Number nine SEC team. This is where South Carolina is. South Carolina benefits by playing perhaps the three worst teams in the SEC this year, looking at Arkansas, Mississippi State, and Kentucky. And let's not forget, this is a team that was right on the doorstep of making the playoffs 2 years ago with Lenoris Sellers at quarterback. Dow Loggins leaves as the OC to be App State's coach. They replace him with Mike Shula. That's not a great idea. Mike Shula was sitting in a chair too high. OC and head coach, a chair too high. Really good quarterback coach. Not a great play caller. Not a great head coach, as we've learned in his time in the SEC. So who do you replace him with? Kendall Briles. Kendall Briles, the new play caller for an important season for Shane Beamer. The seat's hot. Think that South Carolina can deliver a top 10 performance in the SEC this year. Number eight, this is where we have Alabama. This is lukewarm. Think that Alabama's going to be on the outside looking in of making the college football playoff. They got in this past year, but it wasn't all that impressive. They did win against Oklahoma in Norman in the first round. Kalen DeBoer got a contract extension, but Coach DeBoer didn't sound all that excited, all that confident in his Alabama team this year. We'll see if it's Mac that starts at quarterback for them, and they have the same skill talent that you would expect Alabama to have. Just a brutal, difficult slate. Don't think this is a great Alabama team. Think this Alabama team is going to be on the outside looking in of the college football playoff. This is going to surprise you. Number seven, we have Ole Miss. Yes, they have Trinidad Chambliss back. And yes, they got Kawan Lacy too at running back. But they did lose some key players to LSU. They also are trying to replace Lane Kiffin as the coach, but not just Lane, but Charlie Weiss Jr. as the OC. And while Trinidad Chambliss was a fabulous story last year, are we overvaluing the playoff performance just a little bit to think that that's who he is now? This is a guy that, with Sample, wasn't even playing in FBS football, and obviously is a bit undersized. So how much of it is Charlie Weiss Jr. and Lane Kiffin's offense? How much of it is Trinidad Chambliss? I have my doubts. The new OC is John David Baker, and Pete Golding is a defensive-minded coach. He was the DC for Lane. John David Baker was East Carolina's OC in recent years, my alma mater, and he wasn't the most impressive play caller there. So have doubts that they're going to continue moving forward. Think they're going to take a step back with a lot of expectations, maybe too lofty of expectations in front of the Rebs. Number six. You want to talk about surprises? The Florida Gators at number six. D-Day,

all in on this team. Love John Sumrall, loved him at Tulane. Buster Faulkner, you want to know why Georgia Tech at one point last year was seventh in the country? Well, Buster Faulkner was their play caller, making Haynes King a borderline Heisman candidate. Aaron Filo is the quarterback that goes from Georgia Tech to Florida following Buster Faulkner there. And they might, outside of a team we'll get to a little bit later on, they might have the most skill talent in the SEC. You have Ball, who could be the best back. You have four awesome wide receivers. You added a lot in the portal to shore yourself up front. And defensively, you return more production than any other team in the conference. And John Sumrall, he's going to get you right defensively. I think when you look at Florida's schedule, they're going to be favored in maybe 9-10 of their games this year, if possible. Where the games are being played, they have 8 games at home. I think Florida caught some breaks with their schedule. Not specifically the teams that they play, but where the games happen, how they... I think Florida is going to be set up really well. Top 5 we go. Top 5 SEC teams, post-SEC Media Days. We got Texas A&M at 5. I think outside of Kirby Smart, Mike Elko is the best coach in the Southeastern Conference. That is my belief. And they have Marcel Reed at quarterback. We'll see how they hold up on the offensive line. But you just trust that that defense is going to be a monster. And you trust Marcel Reed a little bit. A lot of it, actually. This was a playoff team from last year, and you have a fabulous coach. Texas A&M top 5 team. Number 4, we got Oklahoma. D-Day, before breaking his hand, John Mateer was the betting favorite to win the Heisman Trophy in October. I'm going to believe that that's who he is more than what we saw from him in the stretch run, which he's acknowledged this offseason. Yeah, it wasn't him playing with a full deck. You want to talk about really good coaches as well that are bound for a breakthrough. Brent Venables is that. Just look at what Clemson football's become since Brent Venables took the Oklahoma job. And look at what Clemson was before Brent Venables was the defensive coordinator. Brent Venables, Oklahoma, John Mateer, maybe the best defense in the SEC. Either that or A&M or a team we could get to in a second. Love this Oklahoma roster. Even though the schedule's difficult, I do think Oklahoma has the goods. Number 3, the LSU Tigers. We're believers that this team's going to go 9-3 or 10-2, perhaps. LSU, you can make a case they have the most talent with all they've spent, and you have the Lane effect. Lane Kiffin coming in to Baton Rouge. This could be good right away, and we suspect it will be, and it will end with them being in the playoff. The top 2 seem kind of obvious. It's just what order they're going to be put in. We got Georgia at number 2. The Bulldogs have Gunnar Stockton back. You just bank on Kirby, and his recruiting is top-notch, and the guys they lost are going to be replaced by really good players as well. Do have some questions at receiver, replacing Zachariah Branch, though. That might be the only concern or question you have about Georgia. The Dogs. Who's that coming down the track? Mean Machine wearing red and black. They're number 2. And the number 1 team in the SEC, it's got to be Vanderbilt. Clark Lee, no, it's Texas. This team, gonna sound like Stefan from SNL back in the day. This team has everything. You got Arch Manning at quarterback, who is gonna be probably right there as a Heisman front runner at the start of the season, and the way he finished the season makes sense that he's in that consideration, winning 7 of the last 8 games. You add a guy that isn't a household name yet, but is going to be. Cam Coleman is a mother bleeping freak at receiver. He's so good, he made Auburn's quarterback look decent at points last year. Now he's playing with Arch Manning, and you got Wingo on the other side of him. They brought in from NC State, Hollywood Smothers at running back.

0: offense is fabulous, and the O-line's going to be good. The defense, that front seven, not something you want to mess with. This Texas team has literally everything you want. They're the best team in the SEC. D-Day, do you have any issues with the list?
1: No, not really. I've told you multiple times I'm bullish on LSU. I do wonder about the Mateer thing. It's very easy, I feel like, in hindsight to be like, yeah, no, I was super duper hurt at the end of last year, and I think he was for part of it, but I don't know. He's inaccurate. It's a big problem. You can't coach accuracy. Sometimes you either have it or you don't. I'm also worried about Texas.
0: Really?
1: I'm worried about Sark.
0: Is this like a personal thing that you're worried about?
1: No, it hasn't been nearly as bad at media days, I don't think. But I think during at SEC meetings and when he's spoken a little bit during the offseason, I have not heard a confident individual. He's speaking a little too brash, and I feel like he feels the pressure a little bit more than he has in years past at Texas. Because for what you mentioned, it is accurate. They are loaded at every single position. And if you are not having success at that school, it's going to be a problem. I think he feels it a little bit, and I don't know how he's going to handle it.
0: That will be interesting. We'll point this out. So, gotten to know the last year or so, Jake Dickert, who's the head coach at Wake Forest. Live in Winston-Salem, by the way. Da-da-da-da-da-da-da-da, go Deeks. And the names of his quarterbacks, D-Day, the last 2 years he was at Washington State, named Cam Ward and John Mateer. And so, heard a ton of stories about those guys. And when it comes to breaking your hand, what coaches will tell you, the most difficult thing to get back is like power, torque when you're throwing the ball. And when you start playing in colder conditions, and it gets cold in Norman, you need to power the ball even more. So the fact that you had a broken hand that he was coming back from, and it was right when it was getting colder when he was returning, that seemed to have an impact on the way he was throwing the ball. By the way, this is a very important note. My son, 20-month-old son, met Jake Dickert and the Wake Forest mascot, the Demon Deacon, earlier this week. Easily one of the 10 most scary mascots. That's a different list that we can do. Scariest mascots in college sports. He's in the top 10, the Demon Deacon. And Jake was proud of my son for not crying. Because he's been to a number of events where kids see the Demon Deacon with the big top hat and a bow tie that's stapled to his chin, and they're frightened. Frightened. Don't even think the Demon Deacon smiles either. So it scares children. It did not scare baby Daniel. Didn't scare him. It was a lot of pointing, and he didn't take his eyes off of him. But no crying, no scene whatsoever, and it impressed the Wake Forest coach. Not enough to get an offer, but it impressed D-Day.
1: Is that maybe potentially a not great thing? Is that baby Daniel's point. Way of saying, like, I just see a weird-looking dude at home all the time, so this mascot, that's nothing.
0: Yeah, he's like, why? It is one of the few figures that he doesn't point at and say, da-da. He didn't say dada when he saw.
1: Well, that's good, because if he would have pointed at the mascot and said dada, I think you would have been, that would have been an ego blow. Like, you're happy on one hand because he's handling it well, but on the other time you're like, wait a second, I look like the weird mascot.
0: Yeah, tough one, tough break. How do we do with our list? 310-840-4910. If you want in on the show, a division champion in the NFL has already landed behind the eight ball. And we'll tell you what team that is and why that is next on Westwood One Sports Night.
2: 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Westwood One Sports.
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1: Don't look now. 2 weeks from tonight, right here on Westwood One. Carolina Panthers beat the Arizona Cardinals in the Hall of Fame game. That's in Canton, Ohio. Those are precisely the two teams that opened up camp today. But one team's start was unfortunately more noteworthy than the other. The Carolina Panthers' first practice of training camp could be a bad omen for their 2026 season as a whole. The injury bug has already bitten the reigning NFC South champs. One of Carolina's top rushers is Nick Scorton, second-year, second-round pick out of Texas A&M. Showed some real signs as Carolina was winning towards the end of the year to win the division. He went down with a knee injury at practice. How serious was the knee injury? Well, he was carted off. He was in tears. And teammates were locking arms in prayer as he exited the field. We later learned of the day it was an ACL tear, meaning his season ends after just one practice. Here was Panthers coach Dave Canales on the decision to end practice early in response to Scorton going down.
2: Just know how much these guys mean to each other, and if we go up there and I go up in front of the guys and preach, you know, the fact that we lead with love and respect and connection and relationship, you know, this moment, while we can certainly move the drill and keep the practice going, you know, we had enough time. Jeff and I kind of talked about, we had enough time in the practice to just, you know, to get a kickoff and everybody come up and just make sure that they send them some love, you know, for who knows what it is, but it's a chance for the guys to connect, and I wanted to make sure they had a chance to do that.
1: Yeah, it's been a bad week for the Panthers. You had a couple other injuries to starters they announced yesterday. Veteran right tackle Taylor Moten missing the start of the season with blood clots. That's not something to mess with. Star corner J.C. Horn, he needed stitches for cutting his foot while running barefoot, apparently. Yeah, the vibes aren't good for the NFC champs. NFC South champs, pardon. Far from NFC champs. They were under 500. But related to the NFC South championship distinction, Carolina's first-place schedule now, it's a concern for 2026. According to Warren Sharp's projections, the Panthers have the third worst schedule in the league. Third most difficult is probably the better way to put it. And when you dig into the details, it's just relentless. You open with 2 out of 3 on the road, the exception being Chicago. Then you get the earliest bye, which you do not want, especially with the schedule now being elongated 18 games or 18 weeks. They get 2 out of 3 on the road coming out of the bye.

0: at Philly, at Green Bay. They even closed the season with 2 out of 3 on the road. Meanwhile, Tampa's going to be poised to take that division back after winning it 5 in a row and having that streak snapped by Carolina. There are reasons to be optimistic about New Orleans with Tyler Shuck and Kellen Moore going into year two. Atlanta, they feel better about the coach they have now, and we'll see with that skill talent if they're able to take the next step. Ultimately, Carolina's fate is going to come down to the offense. More specifically, Bryce Young's entering the fourth year of his career. Still hasn't gotten an extension. Neither has C.J. Stroud, the number two pick in that draft. Important years for both these quarterbacks contract-wise. But don't forget that Carolina invested extensions in running back Chuba Hubbard and receiver Jalen Coker. These are players that, if they don't take steps forward, that really hurts the team. And even though owner David Tepper was at an event with NFL Commissioner Roger Goodell tonight talking about the Panthers being, quote, a championship team, a playoff team, if you will, this looks like a 7-10, maybe 8-9 team. A lot like last year. See, 6 feels too light. 9 feels like too many. That's kind of where this football team is right now. And the vibes are not great after one day of training camp. We just put out our top 5 or our top 10 SEC teams. Just put out those rankings going into the season with the close of SEC Media Days being today. Our top 5, if you missed it, A&M 5, Oklahoma 4, LSU 3, Georgia 2, and Texas at number 1. 310-840-4910. Heard from a lot of folks in SEC country, so let's go back to that well. Johnny's in Atlanta. Johnny, how do we do on our list?
1: Man, I don't like how you put Georgia 2nd. I'm really not a fan of Archie, man. I think he's fool's gold. And once again, he's going to prove it. I think I think Texas, one Texas team should be number 2, but it's not Texas. I think Texas A&M and that recruit class they had this year, they're going to show you a lot of stuff. So
0: Isn't going to help you. Yeah. That class isn't going to help you, but for a couple of years. Love Mike Elko. As I told you, outside of Kirby, I think he's the best coach in the sport or in the SEC. It's just that. You say Arch Manning, but he was great over the last 2 months. They went 7-1 in the SEC.
1: I understand that he went 7. They went 7-1, but they lost. They went out. Like I said, they gained a receiver.

0: I hear you,
1: I'll call you back when the season starts up. Yeah, have a good
0: I'll remember this, Johnny. Thanks, Johnny.
1: All right.
0: D-Day, were we disrespecting A&M at all by having them at 5 over Ole Miss and Florida and Bama?
2: Oh, totally disrespectful. If you're not 1, you should be angry.
0: If you're not first, you're last, as a wise person in SEC country once said.
2: The trophy case is empty. You know, you guys got to fill that thing.
0: Bobby, did you hear that from Mike Elko this week?
2: Somebody asked the way they do that.
0: It's great. Somebody asked, how do you keep your guys from being complacent? And Elko's like, I show them our trophy case, and there's nothing in it.
2: So how does that work, from Lane Drain. Like, do they just have a shelf that's in a prominent position in the facility with nothing on it?
0: They should. It's a good idea. That dude put, I don't know if he actually won trophies at Duke. Did they win the Coastal when he was at Duke?
2: He won that one Monday night game against Clemson with Riley Leonard.
0: I was there, and I realized I had been at several basketball court storms. I had never been to a football field storming before, and I made a mistake. I was at the front when all the students were right there about to storm the field. And I looked at who was directly behind me as I'm trying to go get players after this scrum happens. And the guy standing right behind me was Derek Lively. And nearly got trampled by Derek Lively. Duke Blue Devil. As Duke beat Clemson on that Labor Day Monday night. Getting to Lane Train. He had many interesting things to say at SEC Media Days. Probably none more interesting than this comment, where he did admit, he did apologize, again, for the Vanity Fair comment where he said that there was a racism element to at Ole Miss, what he had to overcome versus being at LSU that gave him an advantage, being at LSU. He acknowledged that he was wrong in saying that, but then he volunteered quite a lot else when asked about it.
3: You know, I made a challenging decision and change. And I think as I look back to that, I thought I could find a way for everybody to understand. And now as I look back later on, that was never going to happen. We're all going to die. And so some of the things that we put importance on, we worry about, and what this person says and that, like, really aren't going to matter. And when I lost my dad, I started thinking that. And I really started thinking, when I grew up, there were two people that I thought just wouldn't die. My dad and Hulk Hogan. And then I watched that special and really, like, Hulk Hogan died too. Like, there's no way Hulk Hogan was ever going to not wrestle and die. And he did. And so it just made me reflect really on, like, I can't be so concerned about little things and what people say and this. And you got to make decisions. You got to go with them.
0: Was that where you thought that was heading, D-Day? Where he was talking about, you know, everybody's going to die one day. And I made a decision and people don't understand it. And I was mad. I was sad when my dad died and Hulk Hogan.
2: Nothing has disappointed me more in Lane Kiffin's life than him revealing that he's a Hulk Hogan fan.
0: There you go.
2: You tell a lot about a person, especially now, if you still like Hulk Hogan.
0: Getting to Lane Train's social media policy. Apparently, no social media apps are on Lane's phone, something he's channeling from Nick Saban. And you will hear Nick Saban giggling in the background on the SEC Network set when Lane was telling this story earlier.
4: No social networking policy. How so?
3: Well, I think sometimes I've said this before, like in parenting, you know, you don't understand your dad at the time. And then later on, you come back and go, man, he was on to something. I say this in coaching.
5: realized that Coach had it all figured out. It's why he's the greatest.

0: all time in all the national championship. He wasted no time, what, on social media. So now I'm sitting here trying to preach, but man, if you get off social media, you'll be so much more focused. You'll be a better coach. You'll be present. He's probably sitting back like, hey, no shit. I was trying to tell you that
1: 10 years ago.
0: Yeah, like a dad does. Yeah. Like I do now with my son.
2: There it is. Lane Train. Do you think, D-Day, that we could get away with not being on social media? This is a question I ask myself so often, because that does sound like a wonderful place to be.
3: I pray for that day to come.
2: So the answer is no.
3: No Instagram.
2: That day has not arrived.
3: No TikTok. Mm-hmm. No, that day has not arrived.
2: It hasn't. Make sure to follow us at Josh Graham Show on X, Westwood One Sports Night on YouTube. You can watch the show in addition to listening to it, however and wherever you listen or watch. Greatly appreciate you spending the time with us. Up next, tonight's bets that feature two NFL futures and some baseball action. Graham's Gambling. It's on the way. Next on Westwood One Sports Night.
4: 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Future Hall of Famer Mike Evans joins a talented roster. 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Westwood One Sports.
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0: Yes, we do. So let's get to that piece of the programming. We call it Graham's Gambling. It's a nightly feature. Football and baseball, top of mind.
1: Sitting back, count money all day, you know.
2: It's time for Graham's Gambling. Let's make some money.
0: Let's look at the two NFL teams that opened training camp today, their season win totals. The Carolina Panthers and the Arizona Cardinals. Carolina's season win total is 6.5 wins. Slight over, kind of disrespectful that it's 6.5. Are you kidding? They won the division last year. They won 8 games. They did a lot in free agency. So we go slight over, but don't love it. And for Arizona and Miami are the two teams in the NFL with season win totals 4.5 for the season. Smallest total in the league. Don't think that they're going to get the 5 wins. So we're going under, and we kind of like that. Arizona under 4.5 wins. To the MLB we go. This is a bet that I love, and you're going to hate. And that's okay. We're taking the Toronto Blue Jays, who won tonight, against the Boston Red Sox at Fenway. The Red Sox had their 15-game winning streak snapped by the Baltimore Orioles last night, and we say they fall back to earth. We're going to value the larger sample size of what this Red Sox team has been over what the last 3 weeks are, or what the last 3 weeks have been. And the reality is that this has been a pedestrian, mediocre team. They have the winning streak. It's over now. It's not like they're throwing one of their aces. It's Sandoval throwing against Treya Savage, East Carolina Pirate, of the Blue Jays. And at plus money, we're going to take the Blue Jays plus 108 to beat the Boston Red Sox. That is our baseball bet for Friday night. There you have it. Now let's get to the biggest storylines heading into NFL training camps. Training camps have started, so this is what is the talk of the league. And it starts with the health of Patrick Mahomes. His ACL and PCL tear, week 15, it's the first major injury that Mahomes has sustained in 10 years being in the NFL. He sustained it on December 14th. He underwent surgery on December 15th. The reason we're being specific about the dates, recovery is projected to take 9 months. The Chiefs opener, it's as late as it could possibly be. Monday Night Football on Westwood One Sports. Denver at Kansas City on September the 14th. Exactly 9 months to the day that he had that injury. Bo Nix's status still unknown on the other side of that matchup. If Mahomes is healthy, and he is expected to be clear, although it's not been made official yet, he is expected to be cleared full go for training camp. If he's healthy, the Chiefs should return to the playoffs and be a contender. If he doesn't look like himself, then they probably go back to looking closer to that 6-11 team that we saw a year ago. Second big storyline heading into NFL training camps. The LA Rams. Just the LA Rams.

0: Like, this is a team that's viewed as the favorites to win it all. That's what happens when you bring back the MVP quarterback, Matthew Stafford. You bring back the Offensive Player of the Year that somehow wasn't Matthew Stafford. Puka Nacua was the winner of that award. He comes with his own problems. The biggest acquisition of the offseason was obviously Myles Garrett, who is the Defensive Player of the Year. So it's going to be really fun watching Myles Garrett work alongside Kobe Turner and Jared Fisk on that defensive front. See how teams handle that. Oh, and let's not forget the potential of Aaron Donald returning. And they unveiled new uniforms. D-Day, do we still have this for people who are watching YouTube, Westwood One Sports Night, or on X at Josh Graham Show? The Rams, as we've been on the air, unveiled two alternate uniforms. One is described as fearsome white, not to be confused with exciting whites that you can get when you're in the Harris Teeter wine section. It's a nod back to the fearsome foursome of the 70s, starring Deacon Jones. White jersey, blue numbers and trim, blue helmet with the white horns on it. White pants as well, kind of like a color rush. And then you have classic soul, an alternate yellow jersey. We were incorrect at first saying that this is a color rush, that it's yellow pants, yellow jersey. Was it white pant or blue pant that went with these jerseys? Hadn't seen it. This is where I lean on Oliver Popular's uniform knowledge and telling me
1: white pants.
0: What it looked like when they
1: white pants.
0: Debuted this. White pants. So white pants, yellow jersey. Would have been cooler if it was blue pants. Because you have the blue number and the blue stripe. Blue helmet still, but gold horns on the Rams helmet. So white pant, that kind of makes me think less of it. I think I like, D-Day, can't believe I'm saying this, but I think I like fearsome white. I think I do.
2: That yellow color's ugly. Looks like mustard.
0: Whoa! It's just yellow. It is a mustard type of yellow. That is what it is. So, that is the LA Rams' second big storyline, and they debuted those new jerseys today. The third biggest storyline heading into NFL camps, it is quarterback battles. And there are three noteworthy quarterback battles to discuss. Shedeur Sanders versus Deshaun Watson in Cleveland. The fans almost exclusively want Shedeur, while team sources have indicated inside the building that Deshaun has been better during OTAs. That Deshaun is kind of expected in league circles to be the starting quarterback of the Browns. Then you got Kyler Murray versus J.J. McCarthy in Minnesota. McCarthy deserves the opportunity to be the QB1, you would think. He won four games in the month of December last year. He is only 24 years old. You took him 11th or 12th overall 2 years ago. Maybe you learned your lesson from bailing on Sam Darnold too soon, the way that they did. So we'll see how that shakes out. Kyler Murray wasn't exactly setting the world on fire at Arizona, benched in favor of Jacoby Brissett, leading to him being upset and wanting out. And then in Atlanta, you've got Tua versus Michael Penix. Similar to McCarthy, you would like to think Penix is the starting quarterback at camp, but the big difference between the two is you have Kevin O'Connell has vested interest in J.J. McCarthy. Played a role in him being drafted, has been there. Kevin Stefanski, the new head coach in Atlanta, does not. He doesn't know anybody an opportunity. There's no reason for him to pick favorites. Just line up whoever the best quarterback's going to be. And in that division, that an 8-9 team won it last year, you're probably thinking, yeah, we can win the division right away. You can win the division right away, year one of Kevin Stefanski, if you have good quarterback play. Especially when you have Bijan Robinson you're giving the ball to and you're throwing the ball to Drake London.

0: So the quarterback battles, the L.A. Rams, and the health of Patrick Mahomes, those are the biggest storylines heading into NFL training camps. Make sure if you haven't already, you're subscribed to our YouTube channel. Westwood One Sports Night is how you can watch us in addition to listening to us. It's always great to hear from our fans, such as BHS, who writes in, "Why are you trying to do a national radio show when you're such a pathetic homer? I mean, seriously, it's so over the top. It's disgusting." Yes. My homerdom. Constantly repping, as he's pointing out, East Carolina, the ACC, anything North Carolina. Jesus, dude, I bet you still have a blankie. I do have blankets. Like, down, D-Day, you're pro blanket, right? Do you have a blanket on right now as you're producing this show?
1: I do have my blankie on. I didn't realize that men couldn't use blankets anymore.
0: Also, my homerdom, I just said, what, the Panthers? I said the Panthers were going to win 7 games and probably not win the division. That's my homerdom Panthers take? Oh, my God. Or is it that we're just talking about the Panthers? You know, the Panthers, one of the two teams that started camp today, and the guy tore his ACL. It's news. What's the point of trying to defend yourself? Only makes you look worse. So here's what we should do instead. Wanted to make some room in today's show for D-Day to nerd out. D-Day, Comic-Con's this weekend. You're our superhero movie king. What are you more excited for, Dune 3 or Avengers Doomsday, both movies that are coming out the same day?
1: Well, I haven't seen the Dune movies yet. I need to watch them, but I have not seen them yet. I've been waiting, had to read the books. Now I can watch the movies. I'm going to do the double. I'm going to pull Scott Hansen. I'm going to stop hydrating the day before to make sure that I don't have to get up to pee, because odds are most theaters are going to be showing both of them within like 5-minute intervals of one another. But I'm very excited to see Dr. Doom, because Dr. Doom's a badass character. And I'm excited to see how they use him. The Avengers lineup that they currently have in the latest and first trailer is not that exciting. I'm hoping we get more after Spider-Man this upcoming weekend and maybe at Comic-Con. But that lineup is not that exciting. But Dr. Doom is exciting.
0: Here's the bad break that they found. You put this thing out there because Comic-Con's coming up this weekend. That makes sense. Put out a trailer for it. The problem is you put it out the Monday after The Odyssey comes out. And because The Odyssey was shot exclusively in IMAX and it looks amazing and everything was shot on location across the world, it would make any movie's cinematography look like absolute dog crap. And that's a problem with the trailer. I hope the movie itself looks better when you get there, but...
1: Well, they can't screw up Doctor Doom. They just can't. The last installment of the Fantastic Four, which was the worst thing ever, despite having pretty decent actors with Miles Teller and Michael B. Jordan, it was the worst thing ever. That adaptation of Doctor Doom was literal garbage. They can't do it any worse.
0: Okay. You have about 60 seconds to tell us how your cruise went last week.
1: It went very well. One more thing on Avengers Doomsday. They're not going to do this. They're not going to. They should do it. They're not going to. It would make my life if at some point when Dr. Doom is officially unveiled in the movie, there is an MF Doom song playing behind him. Marvel, drop the budget. Pay for the MF Doom song. It'll be awesome.
0: D-Day's giving this out for free. MF Doom song, not for free. But the advice from Denton Day, for free, and it should be listened to. There is an NFL team that has no identity, and there's a college sports league that is going through a bit of an identity crisis. And we'll tell you who's who when you continue with us here on Westwood One Sports Night.
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0: Westwood One Sports Night. Here's Josh Graham.
1: That's me. And we're asking this question. As training camp begins in the NFL, who's the worst team in the NFL? 310-840-4910. Rather than asking you who the best team is and then hear the chorus of people say, it's the LA Rams. Let's ask who the worst team is. 310-840-4910. Because as clear as LA is the favorite, it should be just as clear that the Arizona Cardinals are the worst team in the league. It should be just as clear. The Carolina Panthers, they started practice today and had one of their starting edges tear his ACL and be lost for the season. Yet, the silver lining, the solace that they should take, they should find solace in that they're not the Arizona Cardinals, who also started practice today. They're going to face off in the Hall of Fame game 2 weeks from tonight. The Arizona Cardinals, no one had a worse offseason than them. They had two of the dumber controversies in the league. You had the Jacoby Brissett contract standoff. That speaks to how cheap the Bidwells are, how dysfunctional the team is. He's viewed as a starting quarterback, yet ranks 32nd in quarterback salary behind Ty Simpson and Marcus Mariota and Davis Mills. You're talking about $5 to $6 million guaranteed. That's what it would take to take care of Jacoby Brissett, who's

0: only do $1.5 million guaranteed this year. Not a ton for starting quarterbacks in the league. Clearly, Arizona's best player, Buda Baker, agrees with this. He posted on X recently, quote, "Just want bro to get his bleep done. He's not asking for what you think. Bro's asking for the bare minimum." Actually, below the bare minimum. Let's just get it done. Buda then said this after learning prior to practice today that Jacoby Brissett would, in fact, be practicing.
1: You know, some things were slightly said. That's just how I am. I just want everyone to be on the field. If you're signed with the Arizona Cardinals, be on the field, get work in, grind, take it one day at a time, and, you know, whoever's with the ones is with the ones. But at the end of the day, you're only going to get better by practicing. So just the ability to have him even practicing, that's going to be good for him.
0: Sounds good. Jacoby Brissett, okay. And let's not forget, last week a personnel director was suspended for allegedly giving draft information to gamblers. An act so stupid, it kind of explains what Arizona did with their picks. If this is a guy that's in charge of helping them make their picks, it kind of explains how bad that draft was, because the Cards, they had the worst draft in the league. Despite having needs at premium positions, positions where it's hard to find talented players at, they decided to draft a running back at number 3. Now, this isn't a criticism of Jeremiah Love. I think Jeremiah Love's a fabulous player. Just ticked that he ends up on the Cardinals. The same way it's upsetting how excited we were about Marvin Harrison Jr. entering the league and then what he's been or what he hasn't been in Arizona. It's NFL Siberia, where your career just goes to die or to disappear. This is the part that's funny about Love going third, though. It's not just that they had needs at other positions, but given what slotted salaries are at the top of the draft, Arizona gave Jeremiah Love the most lucrative contract in NFL history for a tailback. That doesn't seem like the smartest of business. Hey, let's give a guy a record deal who's never played in the NFL before. That's why you don't take running backs third overall. Then with their second pick, Arizona selected, again, got premium needs, and you take an offensive guard. Again, premium needs, yet you take a position where, with all due respect, you can find stopgaps for guards on the waiver wire. Good teams do that. It got even worse in round 3, though. They selected Miami quarterback Carson Beck. And to put it charitably, Carson Beck going in round 3 is a bit of a stretch. But given that Arizona is terrible, and they are a year removed, we are a year removed from an all-time quarterback draft class, it seems like you're wasting your third-round pick by taking Carson Beck, knowing that you're probably going to be drafting your future answer in next year's draft. That seems like a bit of a waste. Maybe a lot of it like a waste. So, what do we expect from the Cardinals this season? They're going to be one of the 3 worst teams in the league, if not dead last. But you tell us who the worst team in the NFL is going to be this year. 310-840-4910 if you want it. Because to make matters worse, Arizona has by far the most difficult schedule. This is according to Warren Sharp's projections. They open with 3 out of 4 on the road, the exception being the champion Seahawks. That stretch is followed with 8 straight weeks against potential playoff teams. It's just hard to find where the win could come. And don't forget who we're talking about here. It is a 3-14 Arizona team breaking in a first-time NFL coach, head coach, in the most difficult division in football. This is why Arizona is tied for the lowest season win total this year at 4.5 wins, tied with the Miami Dolphins. But Denton Day, we'll put it to you. Who's worse, Arizona or Miami?
2: Arizona.
0: I think you're right. Got more belief in the Jeff Hafley hire in Miami. Have more belief in Malik Willis than any of these quarterbacks that they just picked up in Arizona, Carson Beck and Gardner Minshew.

0: and what's going on with Jacoby Brissett. Yeah, I think we got that one right. SEC Media Days came to a close today. And if you want to know what the biggest takeaway from SEC Media Days were, two words fit the bill. Insecurity and hubris. That was the story of SEC Media Days. This conference is suffering an identity crisis right now. It has grown accustomed to being the singular dominant force in the country. And that was understandable when, at the beginning of this decade, they won 14 national titles in an 18-year period. Hashtag it just means more. But that period has since been followed by the Big Ten Conference, winning the last three national championships and doing so with three different schools, and to make matters worse, the SEC not even finishing as a finalist in any of those seasons. As a result, you've seen SEC coaches, you've seen SEC fans get defensive and insecure about why they've been overtaken, maybe even in denial that they have been overtaken. They certainly don't like it when you bring up the fact that their dominance conveniently halted right around the time it became legal for schools across the country to start paying their players, the way that the SEC almost certainly was not doing so behind the scenes or under the table the last couple of decades. This is where we get to the hubris of the SEC. Just listen to the Commissioner of the Week, Greg Sankey, talking about the competition level of the Southeastern Conference.
1: Now we, and I recognize, that a nine-game Southeastern Conference football schedule, coupled with our expectation that we maintain a high-quality non-conference opponent, creates one of the most, in fact, I'm going to scratch what I wrote, it creates, without question, the most demanding sets of football schedules in all of college football. Competitive excellence. When you look at our schedule, no one has created the kind of weekly competition that exists in the Southeastern Conference.
0: It's unlike anything we've ever seen before. The talent that we've seen in the Southeastern Conference. The part that makes this funny, though, is last decade, you heard SEC Commissioner Greg Sankey, and before him Mike Slive, say the same thing during the dominant stretch, 14 titles in 18 seasons, saying, well, the reason why we're so prepared towards the end of the season is because of how difficult our schedule is. We're just more battle-tested. Uh-huh. Built different. The SEC. It just means more. And now we're hearing SEC coaches say, the reason the Big Ten has won is because their schedule's not as tough as ours. And our teams are worn down by the time we get to the CFP. See how circular of an argument that is? Yeah, it's... which one is it? By the way, Sankey talking about the nine-game schedule, it damages the pushback that he has against expanding the college football playoff. All the other conferences, they're on board for 24 teams. The SEC is not. Sankey's the one holdout. The coaches in the conference, they want expansion. They don't care if it's 16 or 24. They want expansion because that's what they were promised when agreeing to a nine-game schedule. Hey, if we're going to play more games in SEC play, we need more playoff access. So if Sankey, and by the way, here's another piece too. If Sankey really does believe he has the best conference in the country, someone explain why he shouldn't want the most playoff spots available. That means, I mean, the more spots that are available, the more SEC schools that could be in the playoff, and thus more opportunities that you can win the national championship. And by the way, all of this is putting aside the obvious hubris that was on display when Sankey threatened that the SEC might take their ball and go home, that this is real, that they might go and govern themselves. To that, I said, go right ahead. Go ahead and try that. Not saying the SEC

0: would fail in doing so. They could find a way to fund it, and financially, okay, they can see how they could do it. But we're just thinking in the context of football. Don't think most people know how much conferences rely on the payout that you get from the cash cow the NCAA has, which is the NCAA tournament. A lot of the power that the NCAA has, very little of it versus where they were in the past, it's because of that tournament that they wield such power, or any power at all, because that tournament distributes so much money out to the conferences, even still today. So if the SEC leaves because, all right, the NCAA doesn't sanction our football championship anyway, we can still just separate and do our own thing. Okay. See what happens for your other sports. Go see if any of your other sports will be merited their titles and their championships without competition against other leagues. Good luck with that. Sincerely. The SEC, they've made it very easy to poke fun at them. First off, having your media days in Tampa, in a hotel in Tampa, that's just funny. That's not remotely close to any SEC schools. Gainesville's the closest, 2 hours away, plane travel for everybody else. And they also, they have fans attend SEC Media Days. And we're not even talking about the fanboys that masquerade as media. So it's a hilarious thought just to imagine. What do you think would be, D-Day? You've been to Media Days and things like this before, I imagine. What would be the most entertaining aspect of a Media Day to have fans in attendance? Have it be a spectacle, a spectator event for fans to attend.
1: They should be allowed. You should be taking rival fans and putting them in the coaches' press conferences. And there should be three questions. Not censored, not edited. You just pick the three fans and say, go ask a question to the rival coach. Have at it. I don't care what direction. It's free. We do Free For All Friday. It's Free For All, Three For All. You get three questions, Free For All, any way you want to go.
0: But here's what's funny. I don't know if it'd be much different than what it is now. Like, did you see the question that Kirby Smart was asked yesterday? I think it was, are you disappointed that Tennessee isn't on your schedule because... Do you feel that you're just lose that was one guaranteed W on your schedule? I think it was the exact question.
1: They do allow a lot of bloggers in there.
0: Uh-huh.
1: A lot of bloggers.
0: They did not allow legend, the Paul Feinbaum phone caller, who apparently applied for credentials and was denied.
1: Good.
0: And got thrown out of an SEC function. Good. At SEC, yeah, it's a step in the right direction. Feinbaum callers. Paul! They're throwing me out. It would have been great if he actually called the Feinbaum show after that. Paul! I'm outside in the lobby. Let me in. Paul! Featured tonight, actually, before we get to what's ahead, let's go to James. He's in Houston. I say the Arizona Cardinals are the worst team in the NFL. D-Day agrees with me. James, what do you say?
2: I believe the Cardinals are the worst in the NFL. I feel like they got a lot of work to do, man. You know, they don't even have they don't have anybody that they can really rely on to make any super miraculous plays or get anything done in the season and try to get a, you know, not a winning record, but not a complete loser record.
0: March for Arch? That's what Arizona's doing this year? Is that the move?
2: I got to be honest. I don't see it, man. I don't see how that could do really anything insane.
0: All right. I hear you, James. Thanks for the call from H-Town. It's good to hear from you. If it's not Arch Manning, who's the top quarterback to come in next? I guess it would be Dante Moore. Can't think of anything fun with that, though.
1: Yeah, Julian
0: Less
1: Saiyan
0: for more?
1: Going Super Saiyan.
0: Ah,

0: Let's go Super Saiyan.
1: Yeah, there's something
0: less
1: you can
0: do. More?
1: Less for more. That's pretty good. That's a good play on words there. Something you could do with CJ Carr if you're a believer in CJ Carr. I don't know that I'm there yet, but if you're a believer in CJ Carr. You going car shopping? I don't know.
0: Some ideas. Featured tonight in Say What? Lane Kiffin speaks. And so does a star quarterback, plus an incredible guest on our show today. And it's all next on Westwood One Sports Night.
2: Patriots training camp opens tomorrow. A.J. Brown arrives with enormous expectations. Can the star wideout be the missing piece for Drake May and the defending AFC champions? Westwood One Sports.
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1: Is this Kelly Clarkson instrumental since you've been gone? Kelly Clarkson! Best line of the movie, 40-Year-Old Virgin. Perhaps the best comedy of the 2000s. Right there with Anchorman, of course. Guarantee we've done this segment already, so we're not going to do that. What was the suggestion that a texter, D-Day, had for the Dante Moore tanking protocol?
2: Yeah, we got a texter that shot us a message and said, "Don't score for Moore." That's from John in Colorado.
1: Thank you, John. Appreciate that. Is Since You've Been Gone for sure the best Kelly Clarkson song? Or would you put something up against it? This is where we pick the brain of the music savant, Denton Dagg, because you have Since You've Been Gone, which, if memory serves, is spelled with a U, the letter U.
2: Very
1: Since
2: mid-2000s.
1: You've Been Gone. Very 2000s thing. But you also have Behind These Hazel Eyes, which was a banger. You have What Does It Kill You Makes You Stronger. It's pretty good. And there was another one that has a very long title.
2: My Life Would Suck.
1: My Life Wouldn't Suck Without You. It's good.
2: Breakaway, Because of You. She got some bangers. Wrapped in Red, if you're a Christmas caroler. I don't know that you can Christmas carol Kelly Clarkson songs. I would not advise that, actually.
1: Oh, she did do Because of You. That's a good one, too.
2: Yeah, Kelly Clarkson was moving. She was moving in the mid-2000s.
1: She did a moment like this? That was her? Wow. Huh.

0: Okay. Sorry, Shaquille O'Neal meme. Sorry, was unfamiliar with your game. Pretty clearly, Kelly Clarkson. But, where we started originally, since you've been gone, is the number one song. It has to be. It has to be. Because I have the Billboard chart up now. And it was on the chart for 46 weeks. I think the next closest was Stronger, 37 weeks. Actually, not true. Breakaway. How does Breakaway go again? Oliver, can you find Breakaway by Kelly Clarkson? Be funny if our entire channel gets taken down because of Kelly Clarkson music. I think we'll be fine.
1: She's in the media space. Now, she should know.
0: Kelly, you know. You know the deal. See, we have the LeBron ban that's going on right now, but not a Kelly Clarkson ban. So, D-Day, if you need to replace the LeBron interview that you canceled for tomorrow with Kelly Clarkson, she's in the media. She understands it.
1: But she hosted the interview, Kelly Clarkson.
0: She hosted the NFL awards. What do they call them? NFL honors.
1: Sang with Kirk
0: a few
1: Cousins.
0: Years back. Great moment. Excellent sport. Oh, yes. This is it. How's the chorus go? Oh, thank you. This is not where we thought the segment was heading.
1: This is so mid-2000s.
0: It really is.
1: But it's so mid-2000s.
0: All right, that's enough of Breakaway. We'll break away from that. I feel I can top that, though. If I'm going to say what is the most quintessential mid-2000s sound, I'll hit you with this, D-Day. And this probably represents a dozen groups. That sound, right there. That's Papa Roach. That's Nickelback. That's Hoobastank. That's fill in the blank.

0: Stank on the show.
1: They're still active.
0: Let's go to Eugene. He's in Arkansas. Eugene, we're asking who the worst team in the NFL is, and we all seem to be in agreement it's the Arizona Cardinals. Are you with us?
2: Honestly, I think the Vikings are going to be the worst team. They signed Kyler Murray. I honestly don't know what they're thinking. Kyler Murray,
0: they won nine games last year, man. They won nine games last year.
2: They're going downhill. All I see is downhill. I think Kyler Murray should go back to playing baseball. I don't think football is working out for him, if you want me to be honest with you.
0: Well, if it's not working for Kyler Murray, why not just play J.J. McCarthy? They won nine games with J.J. McCarthy last year. Why not just go with him?
2: I mean, that's not my decision. They can do what they want, but either way, I don't see the Vikings doing anything anytime soon. They're just rolling downhill in my eyes.
0: Got it. Thank you, Eugene. Good to hear from you in Arkansas. As promised in this segment, as D-Day no doubt is researching to see if there's a contact for Hoobastank to see if they want to talk some ball, I sincerely would like to know more about Hoobastank. Like, is there a sports team that they claim? Like, have they sang, like, the anthem in Seattle or somewhere? Just randomly naming a place. I'd like to know more about the sports interests of Hoobastank. And we'll get back to that after we play Say What!
3: They are who we thought they were.
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5: It's Say What?
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5: With Josh Graham.
0: D-Day, by the way, it was the highlight of ACC football media days. To see who I've gotten to know a little bit, Tom Brenneman. And I had him watch over my stuff when I went to go to the bathroom before I left. And I introduced him to Will. Will Dalton, though, did not recognize the name at first. I'm like, you know who that was, right? He's like, no, who is that? Fly ball to left field for Castellanos. And Will's eyes just nearly popped out of his head. He's like, that was him? Yeah, it was. That didn't come up in our conversation, though. NFL field director Nick Pampas joined the show earlier. He laid out the stance that the NFL has on natural grass versus turf fields, and according to third-party data he's received dating back to 2018, he says there is no significant difference in injuries on one surface versus the other. Listen.
12: Got it. So when we look at, you know, the non-contact lower extremity injury rate for playing football, when we divide it out by surface, we see no statistical significance. So no change. The injury rate on grass is the same as the injury rate on artificial surfaces. I think a key thing to keep in mind, though, is we also look a little bit deeper, not just at the frequency of the injury happening, but also the severity of the injury. So when we look at whether it's ankle sprains, ACLs, MCLs, Achilles, anything to do with any of those injuries, your time lost, big burden injuries, it jumps back and forth a lot. We don't see the surface being the driver of those time loss acute injuries.
0: The players want grass. The teams want the flexibility because of the stat that he cites. And it saves them money. They use that stat as a shield to say, hey, there's no significant difference between the two, so if we have the choice, let's go with the turf that requires no maintenance almost, as we use these stadiums for multiple uses, for concerts and other events. Fascinating stuff with Nick Pampas. Really do appreciate him joining us. You can find that conversation on our YouTube channel, searching Westwood One Sports Night. While things look bad in Arizona, it's been an ominous start to the Carolina Panthers training camp. Panthers edge Nick Skorton tears his ACL during the team's final first

0: training camp practice. And here was Dave Canales talking about why it was right for his team to halt practice after he went down.
1: Just know how much these guys mean to each other, and if we go up there and I go up in front of the guys and preach, you know, the fact that we lead with love and respect and connection and relationship, you know, this moment, while we can certainly move the drill and keep the practice going, you know, we had enough time, Jeff and I kind of talked about, we had enough time in the practice to just, you know, to get a kickoff and everybody come up and just make sure that they send them some love, you know, for who knows what it is, but it's a chance for the guys to connect, and I wanted to make sure they had a chance to do that.
0: We've spent plenty of time talking about this injury and how it impacts the Panthers. What we haven't talked about a ton, D-Day, is that, did you hear what the Panthers owner, David Tepper, had to say tonight at this event with Roger Goodell and Kurt Menefee and some other dude who works for the NFL? There have been some noteworthy comments. You don't really hear owners speaking all that often, but David Tepper said that last year he thought the Panthers were a team that could be in the playoffs. This year he feels the Panthers are a playoff team, maybe even a championship squad. He also said they announced renderings for their renovation. Bank of America Stadium in Uptown Charlotte, still an outdoor stadium, yet he's saying that he told the commissioner, we'd still like to host a Super Bowl. Wink, wink, wink, wink. Never going to happen. But Goodell did say that Charlotte might be a good fit to host the NFL draft. That's not as fun of a consolation. Yeah. You want to host the Super Bowl? Hey, maybe you guys could host the draft one year. What does it mean that your city is built to host the draft? Oh, a good fit to host the draft. Oh, does it mean you just have an outdoor stadium that isn't in a, air quote, like, destination city? That's what that means? Probably. Shedeur Sanders, he speaks out before Cleveland Browns camp. He did an exclusive interview with Apple. He was speaking about his confidence level going into year two.
2: I know I can. See, that's all that matters, is just displaying it for the world. Yeah. You know, it was just a tough year last year. So all my expectations, when I look back, I'm like, dang, at least I made it through there. At least I made some crazy plays out there. So it's like, I got it in me. All I got to do now is to show everybody else.
0: At least I made some crazy plays last year. The wise man, Shedeur Sanders. We'll put it to you, Denton. How mad are Browns fans going to be when Deshaun starts week one?
3: There's no happy accident for them. It doesn't matter if it's Deshaun, if it's Shedeur, if it's you, if it's me, if it's Oliver. There's no good scenario for them. Unless they don't score for Dante Moore.
0: This is the dilemma. The fans want Shedeur, but Deshaun's looked better behind the scenes based on whatever reporter has said so far. Have you seen the video that's gone viral of Shedeur Sanders working out?
3: Yeah.
0: Any thoughts?
3: I mean, what are your thoughts? You're the swole king, Peloton lord over there.
0: Well, he's pressing 30-pound dumbbells.
3: Shoulder pressing, yeah.
0: Yeah, shoulder pressing. And I got by a Dove Kleiman post that had the caption, insane! He's doing this with ease! And I'm thinking, this is supposed to be impressive? And it got me. I actually said to you guys earlier, I'm like, well, you know, holding it over your head, most people probably are rolling their eyes at 30-pound dumbbells being hoisted up by a starting NFL quarterback.
3: Yeah, regular person. Yeah, cool. NFL quarterback, son of Deion Sanders. I think that plays a factor into this, too. So you know he'd been lifting for a minute. Maybe not as much.
0: Lastly, the Lane train. He says there's already been affirmation in his decision to leave Ole Miss for LSU. Here was that affirmation.
4: You know, I didn't really want to say it, but, you know, when you talk about the changes of places, somebody said it the other day. They said, like a month ago or whatever, they were like, well, he's been here 6 months.

0: months, and he's had more five-star signees and commits than he did in the previous 6 years combined. You know, that's kind of proof to me of the decision and of the combination of the two, us and LSU. Well,
1: last question, D-Day, before we check in and see what you found out about Hoobastank. Is LSU the most fascinating team in college football? Because I think it is, and I might have a blind spot. Like, who's even second? Like, in terms of national appeal, national interest, like, what else? Who else?
2: No, I mean, they're definitively number one. Texas Tech would have been
1: if
2: in there.
1: If Sorsby was playing,
2: that, they would be in there. But because they're not, it's LSU. I mean, Indiana's interesting because can Cignetti do it again? They paid a lot of money for a quarterback, so that's interesting. There's like a bunch of side pocket stories that are interesting. I mean, Alabama's interesting because who is their quarterback? Clemson is interesting because who is their quarterback? I don't think people care enough about the controversy that was Darian Mensah to really say that Miami is like super polarizing. So it's LSU and then everybody else in like a distant second. Maybe Texas from what I said earlier, because it feels like Sark is openly feeling pressure in a way that he hasn't before. But that's, I don't know that most people are putting two and two together there.
1: What'd you learn about Hoobastank?
2: You're going to love this. Are you ready? Are you sitting down? They do have a confirmed sports fandom. They're Dodgers.
1: Is that right? Like, Pacific Dodger fans, really?
2: They're from LA. They were founded in, I don't know where Agora Hills is in relation to Los Angeles. I don't know if that's like a neighborhood that's in Los Angeles, but that's where they're originally from. And I'm guessing they're just not going to be Angels fans.
1: Isn't Agora Hills a Doja Cat song?
2: That's more your, I don't like Doja Cat.
1: I can already see it, the wheels turning for Dodger fan Oliver Popular. I'd be offended if we're not bumping back to some Hoobastank in just a few minutes. What do we have and put it to bed?
2: We are going to cool down for the summer. Next.
3: The Rams traded for Myles Garrett. And now comes the hard part, living up to the expectations. Can NFL MVP Matthew Stafford make one more Super Bowl run? LA's training camp starts Saturday. Westwood One Sports.
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Thanks to Nick Pappas for joining us on the program. On a Friday night show, you want to talk about fun? 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Most entertaining guest in sports talk. 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Greatly appreciate that. Hope that our guy Drake Toll and Pete Souza are in favor of the hashtag LeBan. LeBron coverage? None of it. Nope. Until he picks a team. Banned on this show. Hashtag LeBan. Let's close out today's program the appropriate manner, though, by putting it to bed.

0: across a story, Josh. This one has your name written all over it. In Japan, they are offering a human-sized fridge that you can sit in to beat the heat. You're walking outside. Damn, it's 93 degrees. Maybe the real heat index is like 104. I don't want to be walking in that 104-degree heat. Let me go sit in a fridge to cool down a little bit.
1: There are teams that have this. The Panthers actually had like one of these like trailers that are essentially fridges that you can sit in to give yourself a little bit of a breather. That sounds nice, though.
0: This is like weirdly hits home for me. My wife and I, a couple of weeks ago, were like, we need a show to watch. We're not watching anything. We need a show to watch. So we found a show. It's called The Burbs on Peacock. Have you heard of it?
1: Mm-hmm. I'm aware.
0: Great show. Very, very funny. I like Keke Palmer. She stars in it. I don't feel bad spoiling it because I think it's been out for like a year.
1: Yeah.
0: One of the characters has a body inside of a human or like a walk-in fridge. So like I'm a little on edge about the idea of just fridges existing where a human body is going to be in it.
1: There is a scene in the movie Manchester by the Sea that covers this subject matter pretty well. Talking about similar discomforts. That is a movie so sad, it's great. That is one of the saddest movies of all time. Like, I would put that movie up against almost any movie, certainly this century, when it comes to sad. Manchester by the Sea.
0: Are you claustrophobic?

0: No.
1: So you could
0: Not
1: sit in the
0: really.
1: fridge.
0: Yeah.
1: Because, like, how much square footage is a human-sized fridge going to be? It's not one size fits all. Yeah, there's only so much you
0: I venture
1: can do
0: to
1: with
0: say
1: the
0: this, it's like a trailer less than it is a fridge, is my guess. Unless you said it has the dimensions.
1: I didn't see dimensions. But this is not a trailer. I don't know. I think trailers are very common in America for things like this. I don't know how common they are elsewhere.
0: Just realize I didn't share my personal on turf versus grass that I think is important because related to this conversation, yours truly almost tore his knee up on playground turf earlier today. True story. So, little Daniel is only 20 months old, so he was too small to go down this big slide at a place in downtown Winston called the Collidium. It's like part museum, part playground. But he wanted to go on the slide so badly. He kept pointing to it and saying, "Dada! Dada!" We also saw some snakes. We saw, like, in an exhibit, saw, like, a parrot. Daniel was very excited to see the parrot. Now, again, too small to go on the big slide. This slide is not made for adults, though. So I bypassed probably what I was supposed to do and went down it with Daniel. And we zipped through it so fast that we fell. We went through the slide and fell because of our speed. And I broke the fall with my knee being caught on the turf. Hurt my knee, but Daniel giggled louder than he had the entire morning long. So it was worth it.
1: When you say fall, you mean like you finished the slide, right?
0: Finished the slide, but there was no way with the speed we were going that we'd stop at the bottom of the slide because I am a bigger adult. I am bigger than all these kids that are supposed to be riding this thing. So we, with more speed, we fell at the end of the slide.
1: Okay. I just want to make sure you didn't, like, fall through. Like, midway through.
0: No, good clarification.
1: I mean, that'd be like a traumatizing experience for he'd never go on a slide again.
0: No. Daniel giggled louder than he ever had the entire time. When Dad said, "Ouch, that was my knee." And then there was an adult that looked over at me and shook his head. That was my experience. A little older than mine. A little bit more agile. However, Daniel, he be moving. Starting to get... We might start doing some three-cone drill very soon. Get some of that foot speed right. I would love to know what Drake Toll's three-cone time is. I think our show has him. You, me, Linnell, three-cone. We got you, Drake Toll. You don't want this.
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training camps are underway. And rather than asking you who the best team in the NFL is, so that everybody could say in unison, the LA Rams, who debuted some pretty cool alternate uniforms tonight, we ask you instead the inverse. Who's the worst team in the NFL this year? 310-840-4910 if you want in. And we have an answer to that question. While the Carolina Panthers had a really bad first day of training camp, losing an edge rusher for the season, Nick Scorton, an ACL tear, one of their starters there, it ended practice. It was such a bleak scene. At least the Carolina Panthers can find solace in that they're not the Arizona Cardinals. The Arizona Cardinals, the other team that opened up training camp today, they'll meet in the Hall of Fame game 2 weeks from now. No NFL team had a worse offseason than the Arizona Cardinals did. Is it even close? You got the Jacoby Brissett contract embarrassment that has teams across the league pointing and laughing at just how cheap and dysfunctional this franchise is. He's viewed as their starter, yet ranks 32nd in salary behind guys named Tyson.

0: Simpson, Marcus Mariota, and Davis Mills. All that he's looking for. He's guaranteed hit is $1.5 million. That's it. $1.5 million. He's looking for 5 to 6 guaranteed million dollars for a starting quarterback in this league, perhaps. Clearly, Arizona's best player, Buda Baker, agrees with this. He posted this recently on X, quote, "Just want bro to get his bleep done. He's not asking for what you think. Bro is asking for below the bare minimum. Let's just get it done," closed quote. Buda Baker then said this after learning prior to practice today that Jacoby Brissett would in fact be practicing with the Cardinals.
1: You know, some things were slightly said. That's just how I am. I just want everyone to be on the field. If you're signed with the Arizona Cardinals, be on the field, get work in, grind, take it one day at a time, and, you know, whoever's with the ones is with the ones. But at the end of the day, you're only going to get better by practicing. So just the ability to have him even practicing, that's going to be good for him.
0: So Jacoby Brissett, congrats, is practicing. Doesn't seem he has a new deal. That's an embarrassing headline. They didn't really add anything in free agency. Last week, a personnel director was suspended for allegedly giving draft information to gamblers, an act so stupid, it kind of explains what they did with their draft picks, because the Arizona Cardinals had the worst draft in the league, too. Despite having needs at premium positions, Arizona decided to draft a running back at number 3 overall. And given what slotted salaries are in the league at the top of the draft, namely, Arizona gave Jeremiah Love the most lucrative contract in NFL history that a tailback has received. So you want to talk about how crazy it is to take a running back at 3? It's already nuts for Arizona because they have other needs. It's like buying a Porsche when you struggle to make mortgage payments. But on top of that, taking your running back that high, you are paying. You just gave a contract, the most lucrative contract at that position in NFL history, to a guy who's never played a snap. Doesn't seem all that smart. Seems to be right on track with Arizona Cardinals football. Then with their high second-round pick, Arizona selected an offensive guard. Again, premium needs for this football team. Yet, you're drafting a player at a position, all due respect, you can find stopgaps for on the waiver wire. Good teams do that. It got worse in round 3. You selected Miami quarterback Carson Beck. Want to be charitable to Carson Beck. Want to be charitable. Went to the national championship game with Miami. Wasn't the greatest quarterback draft. When you're a rebuilding football team that has Jacoby Brissett and Gardner Minshew competing for the starting job, why would you draft a quarterback with one of your top 3 picks when next year is one of the great quarterback drafts, supposed to be one of the great quarterback drafts we've seen in modern history? The moment they made the pick, it seemed like a wasted third round selection on Carson Beck. A year from now, after the season they're about to have, we're going to be looking at that pick saying, "All right, well, that was a waste. Didn't need Carson Beck. Don't know why they took it. It's a throwaway." And they could have drafted somebody pretty good in round 3, a high third round pick. So what do we expect from the Cardinals this season? They're going to be, if we're being nice, one of the 3 worst teams in the league, if not dead last. They are the leader in the clubhouse for being the worst team in the NFL going into training camp. Because to make matters worse, on top of everything we just brought up, Arizona has by far the most difficult schedule in the league, according to Warren Sharp's projections. They open with 3 out of 4 on the road. The exception is against the champion.

0: and Seahawks. That stretch is followed with 8 straight weeks against potential playoff teams. Brutal. And don't forget who we're talking about here. A 3-14 team bringing in a first-time head coach in the most difficult division in football. This is why DraftKings has Arizona tied for the lowest over-under season win totals this year. Both the Cardinals and Dolphins over-unders sit at 4.5 wins. But we're saying here that Arizona is going to be the worst team in the NFL. What say you? 310-840-4910 if you want in on the program. It is Westwood One Sports Night. My name's Josh Graham. Denton Day is producing this program. We got Oliver who's taking your calls. 310-840-4910. Today was the close of SEC Media Days in Tampa. And if you want the big headline, the big takeaway to have from SEC Media Days, insecurity and hubris. Those two words define SEC Media Days in Tampa. The SEC is in an existential crisis right now. At least an identity crisis. The SEC has grown accustomed to being the singular dominant force in college football. That's what happens when your schools win 14 national championships over an 18-year period going into the 2020s. But that period has since been followed by the Big Ten winning the last 3 national championships, doing it with 3 different schools. And to make matters worse, the SEC hasn't even had a finalist over that 3-year period. As a result, SEC coaches and fans, they've been insecure about the fact they've been overtaken. And they certainly don't like it when you bring up that their dominance conveniently halted the moment it became legal for schools across the country to start paying their players, the way that the SEC almost certainly was not doing, wink, wink, for decades. They've been in denial. And this is where the hubris has been on display. Just listen to the commissioner of the SEC, Greg Sankey, talk about the competition level of the Southeastern Conference.
1: Now I recognize that a 9-game Southeastern Conference football schedule, coupled with our expectation that we maintain a high-quality non-conference opponent, creates one of the most, in fact, I'm going to scratch what I wrote, it creates, without question, the most demanding sets of football schedules in all of college football. Competitive excellence. When you look at our schedule, no one has created the kind of weekly competition that exists in the Southeastern Conference.
0: This is the part that's funny, D-Day. This is the part where the sheer hubris makes you laugh. Greg Sankey and coaches have said the reason why the Southeastern Conference hasn't had even a finalist the last 3 years is because of that schedule. It's so tough, D-Day. It wears teams down. So the Big Ten teams are just not as worn down because it doesn't mean more. It means more in the SEC. But the part that's funny about that is that when the SEC won 14 national titles over an 18-year span, you want to know the reason that was most commonly cited why they did that? We're built different. Our schedules are so tough, so brutal, that when the playoff arrives, when the championship level arrives, we're more prepared. We've been built and trained for this moment differently than everybody else across college football. You see the circular nature of this?
2: They become grifters. It's a shame, really, if you think about it.
0: Grifters, that's a good word for it. But don't know how much weight it holds. But by the way, this is a story that needs to be talked about more related to the difficulty of the schedule. So Greg Sankey is what stands in the way from the college football playoff expanding to 24. All the other conferences want it. The SEC does not. And

0: here's the part that's uncomfortable. You had the coaches committee saying that they were endorsing a 2014 model earlier this year. And last year, the SEC said they would be in favor of expanding the 14 or 16. That was part of the compromise when going to a 9-game conference schedule with their coaches. Hey, it's going to be a more difficult schedule, but we're going to have more teams in the playoff. We're going to have more playoff access. So Greg Sankey has kind of neutered his argument here when it comes to being the last person standing in the way of expansion happening. All the coaches were promised expansion when they agreed to go to the 9-game schedule. So if Sankey really believes, and here's the other piece with it, if Sankey really believes what he's saying, hey, nobody has more talent than the Southeastern Conference, shouldn't you want the most playoff spots possible? Like, if you were going to do simple math on this, okay, if we have more good teams than everybody else, then we're going to get more spots in the playoff with a more expanded field. And if we have more teams in the playoff, we're more likely to win more national championships. But he's still opposed, which tells you maybe it doesn't just mean more the way that it's been talked about. Maybe they have been surpassed by the Big Ten, who's won the last three national titles with three different teams. And this is, by the way, even putting the hubris aside of Sankey threatening to take his ball and go home with the SEC breaking away and governing itself. By the way, on that front, go right ahead. While the NCAA doesn't sanction the football championship, the NCAA tournament's still a pretty big cash cow in men's and women's basketball. Still a pretty, pretty big cash cow. And you have all these other sports that you claim to care about. Go see if any of your sports will be merited at all without competition against other leagues. You might get away with it with football. You might. Good luck when it comes to all your other sports as well. The SEC has made it too easy to poke fun at them this week. The fact that it's in Tampa is hilarious. It isn't remotely close to any of the SEC schools. I think Gainesville's what, a 2-hour drive, plane travel for everybody else. They also have fans attending SEC Media Days, and we're not just talking about the fanboys that masquerade as media. Like, you have one of the Feinbaum callers showing up to a press conference and getting thrown out. Whoa! I thought you just let fans in here. Nope. It is hilarious to think about it becoming, like, a media event becoming a fan spectacle. Like, they used to do that where fans could watch some of the media stuff happen. Whoa, it's lunchtime for Kalen DeBoer. Whoa! 310-840-4910 if you want in on the program. Let's go to Ryan. He's in Florida, Pensacola specifically. Ryan, what was your takeaway from SEC Media Days?
1: Well, I'm an SEC guy, so I wanted first debunk everything that you just said. I mean,
0: please,
1: what's the point of playing regular season games if every other conference is going to play cupcake games every other week? They play two ranked teams a year. SEC teams are playing five or six.
0: Well, I mean, your non-conference, the SEC doesn't schedule more difficult non-conference schedules than everybody else. Look at your opening weekend. Look at the second to last week of the season every year. Like, if you want to go that path, like, I think the ACC has the most difficult out-of-conference schedule because they scheduled the most Big Ten and SEC opponents, and also you have those built-in rivalry games with the SEC the last weekend of the year. So, like, if you want to go technical, the ACC actually schedules the most difficult out-of-conference games. But the part that Which one is it, though? You say how difficult the schedule is. Which one's true? That was it the 14 out of 18 titles where SEC fans said that it just means more and that the more difficult schedule prepared you for the championship? Or now that you lost the last three and didn't even get close to a championship, is it that you're worn down by the difficult schedule? Which one is it? I'd just like to know so I can keep track.
1: No. So 14 out of 18, that's because it's homegrown products. Where does most of the football talent come from? The South. Georgia, Louisiana, Florida, you name it, that's where they come from. So, and you can pay them to go north. You sound like you're from the north.

0: I live in North Carolina, actually. What's going on?
1: That's part of the North. But
0: North Carolina's anyway. Part of the North? All right, I'm actually up against it. Thanks for the call from Florida. You pick up a map. There it goes. Yeah, according to SEC country. Get out of here.
2: He lost me a little bit. What do you mean you pay them to go north? You think guys just want to go hang out in, like, Tuscaloosa for free?
0: No, dude.
2: I've never been. I've heard good things, but, like, for free?
0: According to the SEC, North Carolina, that's part of the North. You know why, D-Day? Because it's got North in the name. SEC logic. It's like Alabama. Did you see Alabama when Kalen DeBoer went to speak? Had, like, the schedule up, and the first game was against my alma mater. Eastern Carolina was written on the screen. Expecting SEC folks to spell right. It's you know, or no geography. You're just holding too high of a standard.
2: More of a disrespect to your school than no one. Never mind. I'm not gonna. I'm a nice person since I got back from vacation. I'm not gonna say it.
0: Thank you. Really appreciate that. Go Pirates. While the NFL players want grass fields, citing safety, we spoke to the man in charge of the league's fields to get to the other side of the argument. What is it exactly? You're going to want to hear it next on Westwood One Sports Night.
3: Patriots training camp opens tomorrow. A.J. Brown arrives with enormous expectations. Can the star wideout be the missing piece for Drake May and the defending AFC champions? Westwood One Sports.
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0: 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And it was time to put up. 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It was 100 plus degrees. We were hot. We were on fire. We were yelling our hearts out. You could feel the intensity rising. Even in our tiredness, even in our weakness, even in our pain, we continued to push. I told myself, you can suck up the pain for another mile and a half, and you will be a Marine. Not many people believe that I could do it. I don't know where I got the energy from. I don't know where the pain went to. But all I know is that I had what it took. I am a United States Marine.
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0: is Westwood One Sports Night. Here's Josh Graham.
1: We went to NFL Director of Fields Nick Pappas to ask him earlier in the show about the debate happening in the NFL, grass field versus turf field. We'll get to some of the arguments in just a bit there. But there's so much we want to get done here on tonight's show. It is Westwood One Sports Night. My name's Josh Graham, however and wherever you're listening. Really appreciate that. Or watching, you can check us out, Westwood One Sports Night, on YouTube and on X at Josh Graham Show. So the SEC's had a rough go. And again, media days just wrapped up. You got the insecurity. You have the hubris of the conference. It's an identity crisis. They've lost, I mean, three straight years. They haven't even gotten to the conference championship game. And it just conveniently happens at the time that teams can start paying players that this happens. It makes you suspicious. And well, is it because of paying players under the table that the SEC had that level of dominance in the first place? The Big Ten's won those titles, three titles in 3 years with three different schools. So then some SEC folks got mad. We took a call from Florida who said, "You sound like you're from up north." "I'm in North Carolina." "Yeah, that counts." Let's see if Jake can do better from Georgia. 310-840-4910. Jake, go right ahead. You're on Westwood One Sports Night.
2: You're talking about the cupcake games. What about the games in between? I mean, you're talking about an Indiana team that played who until they played a good team? I mean, they played Old Dominion, Kent State, Indiana State, Illinois, Iowa, somebody, and then
1: and by the way,
2: Oregon.
1: I didn't bring up scheduling at all. It was the last guy who's talking about the SEC schedule. I care more about what happens when the championships are in play. And if you want to look at what Indiana did against SEC schools later on, including Alabama, yeah, you could probably say that they looked pretty prepared. They looked pretty prepared for that moment, wouldn't you say?
2: Oh, I would imagine Alabama with their schedule is a lot tougher. I mean, out of conference, playing Ohio State, so I mean that's the SEC plus Ohio State that season. That's not like all the other teams they played. I mean, it's basically nobody.
1: Again, this is not about who's sched. I wasn't doing Big Ten versus SEC scheduling.
2: What is the difference?
1: Pardon?
2: They all count, though. All the games count, correct?

0: They do all count, but the games that happen at the end of the year, they're the ones that decide who the champion is. And the SEC hasn't even been in the championship game the last 3 years. You can't say it just means more and then not even play for championships.
1: You don't get to the end without playing all the other ones, though. You don't, you know, you can't, it's a little easier path.
0: Okay.
1: Than you play,
0: what is your point exactly? Obviously, that's the case. But everybody else that does play in the championship games, they did what was necessary to get there, too. Obviously.
1: I'm not taking away from anything from Indiana, but, you know, when I hear cupcake games and that, I mean, that isn't, I mean, they basically play them all year, so.
0: I got you. Appreciate the call, George. Good to hear from you. The other thing I want to talk about, is it time, Major League Baseball, we're 10 days away from the trade deadline. 10 days away. And there's a team that it might be too soon to bring this team up, but we're going to do it anyway. The Detroit Tigers. Put up or shut up time. This is a team that has won 5 of their last 6 series, including a sweep of the Yankees. And when you look right now, they are 4 back at the wild card, came back from a 2-0 deficit in the 7th tonight to beat Kansas City. And this weekend, Kansas City's awful. You got Scooble Friday night, Mize Saturday, Framber Valdez Sunday. Every bit in contention. You got Cardinals D-backs. That was a meaningful game tonight. Going into tonight, Arizona was leading St. Louis by a half game for the final NL wildcard spot. After St. Louis plated 2 in the first, the D-backs just bullied the Cards on their way to a 10-6 win. But fun, meaningful series this weekend where you got Cubs, Pirates, and Pittsburgh, Yankees, Phillies. That's an annual event. You know Philly's going to be a zoo for that. Don't sleep on Cleveland and Tampa, 2 of the 5.

0: Hey, am I positive about the Tigers? Yes, but here's the thing that's running rampant in Detroit. Tarek Mad Dog Skubal. Everybody's turning their back on him. You would not believe 80% arguably, because it's all about him. It's all about what he did when he had the elbow problem, and that he had it from in January, but because he wanted to get the big contract, the $32 million, that he did not tell anybody, and then that put us three steps back. Oh, my God, Josh, everyone is going crazy in Detroit. They want to get rid of him, and here's the sad thing.
1: Do it. Why not? Well, why wouldn't you trade him?
0: Well, here's the thing. He's arguably the top two, three pitchers in the major leagues. We haven't had a person like him since Justin Verlander, when Justin was at his apex. What are we going to do to do him? I mean, what are we going to do?
1: Well, you have Framber Valdez, you have Casey Mize, and Jack Flaherty. I think he's on the IL right
0: Casey's
1: now.
0: Casey's injured.
1: When he gets back.
0: Casey, I think, has a hamstring injury.
1: Casey's pitching Saturday. Flaherty is on the 15-day IL, I see right here. So you wait till Jack Flaherty's going to be back, and you trade Skubal right before the deadline, get a haul in exchange, and because you're close to the playoffs right now, maybe rather than just bringing back a ton of prospects, you bring in players with control, big leaguers right now that can help your team in other areas. That's what you do.
0: Josh, I wish you were assistant head coach. You make a lot of sense. But, you know, he's picking up steam. Skubal's picking up steam. He pitched very well last time he came out, and it's unbelievable. I mean, it's unbelievable the vitriol that is going towards Skubal, and he's won two Cy Youngs.
1: All the more reason to trade him. Appreciate the call, Mr. Positive. Good to hear from you. Now let's get to the NFL field versus grass debate that we've been mentioning. There is a compromise that we should be able to find in this sport for grass versus turf. The player's position is every stadium should have grass. Don't know if that's true, though. See, on the pro-turf side, there are some cities that turf might actually make more sense than grass does. Think about the weather in Seattle. Grass probably doesn't work to your advantage in that stadium while it's raining so much. Also, outdoor stadiums and cold weather stadiums, cold weather cities, they have good arguments for this, especially MetLife, which hosts not one but two teams in the fall and winter. That's a lot of wear and tear, and then the weather factoring into that too. You probably want turf just from a field standpoint or just from a productivity standpoint. And from an injury data perspective, there aren't noticeably more injuries on turf than grass. Since 2018, this is data that was cited by NFL Director of Fields, Nick Pappas. He joined our show earlier, and here were some of his findings. Nick Pappas, you can find that conversation, by the way, on YouTube. You can find it by searching Westwood One Sports Night. It was great to visit with him, but he says the data that he's about to cite here was from third-party sources, not done specifically from the NFL. So before you think, oh, well, Josh, of course the NFL's data is going to come up with this. Apparently there's a third party that provides these things for the NFL and for the NFLPA. Do we have it now? This is Nick Pappas on the data.
2: Got it. So when we look at, you know, the non-contact lower extremity injury rate for playing football, when we divide it out by surface, we see no statistical significance. So no change. The injury rate on grass is the same as the injury rate on artificial surfaces. I think a key thing to keep in mind, though, is we also look a little bit deeper, not just at the frequency of the injury happening, but also the severity of the injury. So when we look at whether it's ankle sprains, ACLs, MCLs, Achilles, anything to do with any of those injuries, your time loss, big burden injuries, it jumps back and forth a lot. We don't see the surface being the driver of those time loss

0: acute injuries.
1: So that's enough reason. If there isn't significant data to say, hey, there's so many more injuries on turf than are on grass fields, okay, well, then especially when you're looking at cities that have tough climate, tough weather to try to maintain, and it might affect performance, we can understand that while not understanding on the other side. What excuse is there for having turf for indoor stadiums? For indoor stadiums, what's the best excuse that's out there? Because the players are universal. They want it. So if you run a team that's in one of these nine stadiums, nearly a third of NFL stadiums fit this category, and you still have turf fields, that's a little bit more difficult to defend. In fact, Nick Pappas himself, when we brought these teams up specifically, turf fields, indoor stadiums, he didn't even try to fully defend it.
0: Possible, what's feasible? We, the league, don't necessarily know how a building operates better than that own building, right? So the owners or whoever may own that building, which isn't always an NFL owner, right? Some of our clubs play inside of a building and they're a tenant to that building, whether it's owned by the state or whether it's owned by a different party. Each of those scenarios is unique in their own. We look across all those things and try and support these venues to say, hey, here's the standards you need to meet on game day. How you get there, keep us aware, right? Obviously, the question becomes, well, we just saw grass inside these buildings. Why can't we make it work in the NFL season? And the question is, maybe we can in some instances, right?
1: Mm-hmm. D-Day, here are the nine teams that have turf fields indoors. Dallas, Detroit, the Houston Texans, the Indianapolis Colts, the Atlanta Falcons, the Minnesota Vikings, the New Orleans Saints, and both the LA teams at SoFi. Those are the teams. But you notice what he said there. Well, you know, it's not for us to know what's best for teams. And also, you know, sometimes it's owned by the state, and sometimes they're just leasing the stadium. You know, that's the part where it's players want grass fields, and you have controlled climate in a dome stadium. So there isn't a great excuse there. So if we acknowledge that there are some stadiums, it actually makes sense to have turf fields for what we just brought up with cold weather cities and rainy climate like Seattle. Okay, fine. Maybe Buffalo as well. We can at least find middle ground. And if you are a dome team, there's no good excuse other than, well, we use this stadium for other purposes and we have concerts. It's, you're making too much as these billionaire owners to not justify you can maintain grass in an indoor stadium.
2: Is this not why they have gone overseas? Like, I can only speak from super hyper local experience, but when Washington played a game overseas last year, they sent people there early so they could learn up on the irrigation system that soccer teams use so they can maintain, even despite the weather that happens during the course of the week, so that they can maintain the state of grass so when it's time to play, that they can go out there and play. I think this is much more of an issue of the NFL teams and the owners just don't want to go the extra mile to invest the proper finances into getting grass, because you could very easily maintain it if you actually put the dollars and the cents into it.
1: Well, that's the last part, where if the data is telling them from the third party that there isn't a markable difference between the two, they don't want to spend that extra amount. And what I'm saying is, can we at least get to the place where if players want something in a domed environment that's controlled, where you don't have the climate excuse, you don't even have it, right? Validate all that you just said there. But then I just hope that there's some place that we can arrive where that makes sense. And who knows? Maybe this is something that gets brought up when you get to, all right, you want to have an international game for every single team in the league, and you want to have 18 games going from 17 to 18? Okay. well, we want something in exchange.

0: And this might be something that you get in exchange. That's how these labor conversations work. Coming up, you'll hear from the coach of the most interesting team in all of college football, who had quite a bit to say. Keep it here on Westwood One Sports Night.
1: The Rams traded for Myles Garrett. And now comes the hard part, living up to the expectations. Can NFL MVP Matthew Stafford make one more Super Bowl run? LA's training camp starts Saturday. Westwood One Sports.
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2: I crossed that thin line. 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We were hot. We were on fire. We were yelling our hearts out. 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

0: This is Westwood One Sports Night. Here's Josh Graham.
1: With all this talk about the SEC this hour, we're going to call an audible and say, in 15 minutes, our top 10 SEC football teams. Got a ranking that we feel pretty good about. Still have a little bit of time before we share that list to think about the order of it a little bit. 16 SEC teams, pardon. And we're doing the top 10. Top 10 SEC teams, 15 minutes from now. But let's talk about the most interesting team in all of college football, certainly the most interesting in the SEC, and that would be the LSU Tigers. No team in this conference has the range of possible results that the Tigers do. They could win the league, lauded as college football's most expensive roster this offseason, thus you can make a real case for the elite talent that they possess. But so much is so new that they could also be an 8-4 team. They have 60 newcomers. 60. Obviously, a brand new staff. And as we know, continuity, chemistry, these are real factors in the game of football. Commanding this type of talent, though, is why Lane Kiffin left Ole Miss in the first place to take this job. Here was Lane earlier today at SEC Media Days making that exact point, affirming the decision that he just made.
2: You know, I didn't really want to say it, but you know, when you talk about the changes of places, somebody said it the other day. They said, like a month ago or whatever, they were like, well, he's been here 6 months and he's had more five-star signees and commits than he did in the previous 6 years combined. You know, that's kind of proof to me of the decision and of the combination of the two, us and LSU.
1: Mm-hmm. All these five-star recruits that he has now. He left a place that seemed to have a ceiling on it that was short of winning a national championship to a place where more coaches than not win a national title in their time at that school. And when you get to LSU, you want to talk about interesting. Yeah, you have the most interesting coach, but LSU schedule is the football version of the Odyssey. Like, if you thought the Trojan horse was an amazing opening set piece, try hosting Dabo Swinney and Clemson as Lane Train's debut at night, Baton Rouge, Tiger Stadium. As crazy as the Cyclops or Cersei might have been, as scary as that was, that pales in comparison to some of the homecomings that Lane's going to have to make this year. He's going to return to Ole Miss in September, then to Tennessee in November. These are the places that he was once a head coach in the SEC. And as a cherry on top, three potential top five SEC teams will be visiting Tiger Stadium this year. Texas A&M, Alabama, and then Texas. So is it going to work right away? Probably. We'd say yes. Because while we highlighted some of the difficult games on LSU slate, they got some gimmies too. They got perhaps the three worst teams in the league. Sorry to miss

0: Mississippi State, Kentucky, and Arkansas. And the high-level talent they acquire, it's so proven. It's Sam Levitt, the Arizona State transfer. It's at quarterback. It's the Colorado left tackle, Jordan Seaton. It's the top edge from Ole Miss last year, following Lane, Prince Wiliumanmielen. These are going to be stars at LSU. So we have them 9-3, perhaps 10-2. Sneaking into the college football playoff. We'll see where we have them. Top 10 SEC teams that we'll get to in just a bit. But we think it's going to work, and we think it's going to be very interesting as well. Make sure if you haven't already, you're subscribed to the YouTube channel, you're subscribed to the podcast, Westwood One Sports Nights, the YouTube channel, at Westwood One Sports. R. Willie writes in, if we have grass fields, how are we going to have good halftime shows? See, this is the logic that we expect. These are the conversations that we need to have. D-Day, is it too soon to take a victory lap on Diego Pavia? Diego Pavia, we heard from some of the pro Pavia boys when we said this guy's not an NFL quarterback. Not even a backup. This guy shouldn't be drafted. And they're like, oh, he's going to get drafted. And then he isn't. So we were right there. But then they thought they had us when he signed a 3-year deal with the Ravens. See? He was going to land somewhere released before the start of training camp by Baltimore. Waived.
1: Real bummer, because he was going to go crazy in a preseason game. And I'm sure whoever picks him up, he'll go crazy in a preseason game. He's going to be a preseason hero in some city. And then they're going to cling on to the idea that maybe, just maybe, he could be a legitimate NFL quarterback. He won't be. But damn, that preseason game's going to be fun.
0: Don't forget, the Ravens, they might be the only team that cares about preseason. Did they have that streak snapped? This shows how little
1: of course
0: I follow
1: they
0: their
1: did.
0: Preseason.
1: The Commanders beat them. Come on, Josh. This is like national news.
0: Sorry. Is it beneath you to bet on preseason?
1: The real sickos and the real degens will tell you it's actually better to make money and easier to make money betting on preseason games. I don't know that I subscribe to that theory, but the sickos do.
0: Damn, if we had Diego Pavia, we'd bet him heavy against the Eagles. That's what we do. Break that down. We do have Graham's Gamble that we'll get to in a bit, but Diego Pavia. See, there is a happy ending to this story, though. In the past, say Johnny Manziel. Somebody check where Diego Pavia's whereabouts are right now. Is Diego Pavia at some club doing the middle fingers? F Baltimore. F the Ravens. And then having to, sincerely, would love to know where Diego Pavia is at this exact moment. What do you think Diego Pavia is doing at this hour? Because there's no chance he's sleeping. He's not sleeping.
1: He's packing.
0: No, he's not. He's not. He's not packing right now. He's hanging out. And we need to find out what the nicest adult entertainment establishment in the greater Baltimore area is.
1: That's
0: actually, don't even think he reported.
1: You don't know?
0: I don't even think he reported. No, I don't know. I was born there. I grew up in North Carolina. If you want to know what the fine establishments in Greensboro, North Carolina, or Charlotte is, gotcha. Can give you all the details that you might want.
1: Charlotte might be interesting. Greensboro, disrespectfully going to pass there.
0: Phillies, I think is the name of that place. That might be Winston-Salem. I've never been, but you see them on the side of the highway. And you're like, all right, somebody's there. Maybe Diego Pavia. Who knows? Diego Pavia, not going to make it in the NFL, don't think. We are going to reveal a top 10 SEC teams list that nobody's going to disagree about. all the SEC fans.

0: They're going to look at our list and they're going to say, yep, that's right. Why? Because Josh said so. That's why. And we're all going to nod in agreement. Top 10 SEC teams heading into the 2026 college football season. That list we'll share with you next on Westwood One Sports Night.
1: This is Westwood One Sports.
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1: We have a top 10 SEC list to do. SEC football media days are behind us, which means we need to rank these teams. It's just how it works. And we have a top 10 list that we'll get to in just a second. 310-840-4910 if you want in on the program. Rodney's in Detroit, and Rodney, you have the last word to convince me what needs to happen with the most interesting team in college football, LSU, where they might be placed in our SEC ranking.
2: Well, if I'm being honest, I think

0: think Lane Kiffin reflects on leaving Ole Miss at SEC Media Days. LSU first-hand coach said that he regrets his departure from Ole Miss and unfolded, but does not regret taking the LSU job, you know.
1: Mm-hmm. Yeah. So how do you think they're going to do this year? All right, there goes Rodney. Think we stumped him. Got it. Now let's get to the top 10 rankings. Think we're going to stick with our list despite that. Think we're going to keep things the way they are. And let's start with the number 10 team in the SEC this upcoming season. We have the Tennessee Volunteers here. Tennessee took a step back last year. They made the playoff with Nico, and then Nico had the situation, we'll call it, in the spring. He goes to UCLA. Joey Aguilar goes from UCLA, from Appalachian State by way of UCLA, to Knoxville. It doesn't go great. Tennessee football is also kind of in a transitional phase at the moment. Faison Brandon, Greensboro kid, the number one recruit in the country, is a true freshman this year. Probably not going to be ready to help you in the SEC right out of the gate, so get ready for McIntyre George action, or George McIntyre action. See, the Faison Brandon thing messed me up. You would think that Brandon's the first name, though Brandon's the last name in that. Anywho, we'll see how it goes for Tennessee, but that's a tough schedule, and that's a team that is kind of on the rebuild. Number nine SEC team. This is where South Carolina is. South Carolina benefits by playing perhaps the three worst teams in the SEC this year, looking at Arkansas, Mississippi State, and Kentucky. And let's not forget, this is a team that was right on the doorstep of making the playoffs 2 years ago with Lenoris Sellers at quarterback. Dow Loggins leaves as the OC to be App State's coach. They replace him with Mike Shula. That's not a great idea. Mike Shula was sitting in a chair too high. OC and head coach, chair too high. Really good quarterback coach. Not a great play caller. Not a great head coach, as we've learned in his time in the SEC. So who do you replace him with? Kendall Briles. Kendall Briles, the new play caller for an important season for Shane Beamer. The seat's hot. Think that South Carolina can deliver a top 10 performance in the SEC this year. Number eight, this is where we have Alabama. This is lukewarm. Think that Alabama's going to be on the outside looking in of making the college football playoff. They got in this past year, but it wasn't all that impressive. They did win against Oklahoma in Norman in the first round. Kalen DeBoer got a contract extension, but Coach DeBoer didn't sound all that excited, all that confident in his Alabama team this year. We'll see if it's Mac that starts at quarterback for them, and they have the same skill talent that you would expect Alabama to have. Just a brutal, difficult slate. Don't think this is a great Alabama team. Think this Alabama team is going to be on the outside looking in of the college football playoff. This is going to surprise you. Number seven, we have Ole Miss. Yes, they have Trinidad Chambliss back. And yes, they got Kawan Lacy too at running back. But they did lose some key players to LSU. They also are trying to replace Lane Kiffin as the coach, but not just Lane, but Charlie Weiss Jr. as the OC. And while Trinidad Chambliss was a fabulous story last year, are we overvaluing the playoff performance just a little bit to think that that's who he is now? This is a guy that, with Sample, wasn't even playing in FBS football, and obviously is a bit undersized. So how much of it is Charlie Weiss Jr. and Lane Kiffin's offense? How much of it is Trinidad Chambliss? I have my doubts. The new OC is John David Baker. And Pete Golding is a defensive-minded coach. He was the DC

OC for Lane. John David Baker was East Carolina's OC in recent years, my alma mater, and he wasn't the most impressive play caller there. So have doubts that they're going to continue moving forward. Think they're going to take a step back with a lot of expectations, maybe too lofty of expectations in front of the Rebs. Number six. You want to talk about surprises? The Florida Gators at number six. D-Day, all in on this team. Love John Sumrall, loved him at Tulane. Buster Faulkner, you want to know why Georgia Tech at one point last year was seventh in the country? Well, Buster Faulkner was their play caller, making Haynes King a borderline Heisman candidate. Aaron Filo is the quarterback that goes from Georgia Tech to Florida following Buster Faulkner there. And they might, outside of a team we'll get to a little bit later on, they might have the most skill talent in the SEC. You have Ball, who could be the best back. You have four awesome wide receivers. You added a lot in the portal to shore yourself up front. And defensively, you return more production than any other team in the conference. And John Sumrall, he's going to get you right defensively. I think when you look at Florida's schedule, they're going to be favored in maybe 9-10 of their games this year, if possible. Where the games are being played, they have 8 games at home. I think Florida caught some breaks with their schedule. Not specifically the teams that they play, but where the games happen, how they... I think Florida is going to be set up really well. Top 5 we go. Top 5 SEC teams, post-SEC Media Days. We got Texas A&M at 5. I think outside of Kirby Smart, Mike Elko is the best coach in the Southeastern Conference. That is my belief. And they have Marcel Reed at quarterback. We'll see how they hold up on the offensive line. But you just trust that that defense is going to be a monster. And you trust Marcel Reed a little bit. A lot of it, actually. This was a playoff team from last year, and you have a fabulous coach. Texas A&M top 5 team. Number 4, we got Oklahoma. D-Day, before breaking his hand, John Mateer was the betting favorite to win the Heisman Trophy in October. I'm going to believe that that's who he is more than what we saw from him in the stretch run, which he's acknowledged this offseason. Yeah, it wasn't him playing with a full deck. You want to talk about really good coaches as well that are bound for a breakthrough. Brent Venables is that. Just look at what Clemson football's become since Brent Venables took the Oklahoma job. And look at what Clemson was before Brent Venables was the defensive coordinator. Brent Venables, Oklahoma, John Mateer, maybe the best defense in the SEC. Either that or A&M or a team we could get to in a second. Love this Oklahoma roster. Even though the schedule's difficult, I do think Oklahoma has the goods. Number 3, the LSU Tigers. We're believers that this team's going to go 9-3 or 10-2, perhaps. LSU, you can make a case they have the most talent with all they've spent, and you have the Lane effect. Lane Kiffin coming in to Baton Rouge. This could be good right away, and we suspect it will be, and it will end with them being in the playoff. The top 2 seem kind of obvious. It's just what order they're going to be put in. We got Georgia at number 2. The Bulldogs have Gunnar Stockton back. You just bank on Kirby, and his recruiting is top-notch, and the guys they lost are going to be replaced by really good players as well. Do have some questions at receiver, replacing Zachariah Branch, though. That might be the only concern or question you have about Georgia. The Dogs. Who's that coming down the track? Mean Machine wearing red and black. They're number 2. And the number 1 team in the SEC, it's got to be Vanderbilt. Clark Lee, no, it's Texas. This team... going to sound like Stefan from SNL back in the day. This team has everything. You got Arch Manning at quarterback, who is going to be probably right there as a Heisman front runner at the start of the season. And

0: The way he finished the season makes sense that he's in that consideration, winning 7 of the last 8 games. You add a guy that isn't a household name yet, but is going to be. Cam Coleman is a mother bleeping freak at receiver. He's so good, he made Auburn's quarterback look decent at points last year. Now he's playing with Arch Manning, and you got Wingo on the other side of him. They brought in from NC State, Hollywood Smothers at running back. This offense is fabulous, and the O-line's going to be good. The defense, that front 7, not something you want to mess with. This Texas team has literally everything you want. They're the best team in the SEC. D-Day, do you have any issues with the list?
1: No, not really. I've told you multiple times I'm bullish on LSU. I do wonder about the Mateer thing. It's very easy, I feel like, in hindsight to be like, yeah, no, I was super duper hurt at the end of last year, and I think he was for part of it, but I don't know. He's inaccurate. It's a big problem. You can't coach accuracy. Sometimes you either have it or you don't. I'm also worried about Texas.
0: Really?
1: I'm worried about Sark.
0: Is this like a personal thing that you're worried about?
1: No, it hasn't been nearly as bad at media days, I don't think. But I think during at SEC meetings and when he's spoken a little bit during the offseason, I have not heard a confident individual. He's speaking a little too brash, and I feel like he feels the pressure a little bit more than he has in years past at Texas. Because for what you mentioned, it is accurate. They are loaded at every single position. And if you are not having success at that school, it's going to be a problem. I think he feels it a little bit, and I don't know how he's going to handle it.
0: That will be interesting. We'll point this out. So, gotten to know the last year or so, Jake Dickert, who's the head coach at Wake Forest. Live in Winston-Salem, by the way. Go Deeks. And the names of his quarterbacks, D-Day, the last 2 years he was at Washington State, named Cam Ward and John Mateer. And so, heard a ton of stories about those guys. And when it comes to breaking your hand, what coaches will tell you, the most difficult thing to get back is like power, torque when you're throwing the ball. And when you start playing in colder conditions, and it gets cold in Norman, you need to power the ball even more. So the fact that you had a broken hand that he was coming back from, and it was right when it was getting colder when he was returning, that seemed to have an impact on the way he was throwing the ball. By the way, this is a very important note. My son, 20-month-old son, met Jake Dickert and the Wake Forest mascot, the Demon Deacon, earlier this week. Easily one of the 10 most scary mascots. That's a different list that we can do. Scariest mascots in college sports. He's in the top 10, the Demon Deacon. And Jake was proud of my son for not crying. Because he's been to a number of events where kids see the Demon Deacon with the big top hat and a bow tie that's stapled to his chin, and they're frightened. Don't even think the Demon Deacon smiles either. So it scares children. It did not scare baby Daniel. Didn't scare him. It was a lot of pointing, and he didn't take his eyes off of him. But no crying, no scene whatsoever, and it impressed the Wake Forest coach. Not enough to get an offer, but it impressed D-Day.
1: Is that maybe potentially a not great thing? Is that baby Daniel's way of saying, like, I just see a weird-looking dude at home all the time, so this mascot, that's nothing.
0: Yeah, he's like, why? It is one of the few figures that he doesn't point at and say, da-da. He didn't say dada when he saw.
1: Well, that's good, because if he would have pointed at the mascot and said dada, I think you would have been, that would have been an ego blow. Like, you're happy on one hand because he's handling it well, but on the other time you're like, wait a second, I look like the weird mascot.
0: Yeah, tough one, tough break. How do we do with our list? 310-840-4910. If you want in.

0: on the show. A division champion in the NFL has already landed behind the eight ball. And we'll tell you what team that is and why that is next on Westwood One Sports Night.
1: The 49ers start training camp tomorrow. Future Hall of Famer Mike Evans joins a talented roster. Can San Francisco stay healthy and finish the job to secure their sixth Super Bowl title? Westwood One Sports.
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1: Don't look now. 2 weeks from tonight, right here on Westwood One. Carolina Panthers beat the Arizona Cardinals in the Hall of Fame game. That's in Canton, Ohio. Those are precisely the two teams that opened up camp today, but one team's start was unfortunately more noteworthy than the other. The Carolina Panthers' first practice of training camp could be a bad omen for their 2026 season as a whole. The injury bug has already bitten the reigning NFC South champs. One of Carolina's top rushers is Nick Scorton, second year, second round pick out of Texas A&M. Showed some real signs as Carolina was winning towards the end of the year to win the division. He went down with a knee injury at practice. How serious was the knee injury? Well, he was carted off. He was in tears. And teammates were locking arms in prayer as he exited the field. We later learned of the day it was an ACL tear, meaning his season ends after just one practice. Here was Panthers coach Dave Canales on the decision to end practice early in response to Scorton going down.
2: Just know how much these guys mean to each other, and if we go up there and I go up in front of the guys and preach, you know, the fact that we lead with love and respect and connection and relationship, you know, this moment, while we can certainly move the drill and keep the practice going, you know, we had enough time. Jeff and I kind of talked about, we had enough time in the practice to just, you know, to get a kickoff and everybody come up and just make sure that they send them some love, you know, for who knows what it is, but it's a chance for the guys to connect, and I wanted to make sure they had a chance to do that.
1: Yeah, it's been a bad week for the Panthers. You had a couple other injuries to starters they announced yesterday. Veteran right tackle Taylor Moton missing the start of the season with blood clots.

0: It's not something to mess with. Star corner J.C. Horn, he needed stitches for cutting his foot while running barefoot, apparently. Yeah, the vibes aren't good for the NFC champs. NFC South champs, pardon. Far from NFC champs. They were under 500. But related to the NFC South championship distinction, Carolina's first-place schedule now, it's a concern for 2026. According to Warren Sharp's projections, the Panthers have the third worst schedule in the league. Third most difficult is probably the better way to put it. And when you dig into the details, it's just relentless. You open with two out of three on the road, the exception being Chicago. Then you get the earliest bye, which you do not want, especially with the schedule now being elongated 18 games or 18 weeks. They get two out of three on the road coming out of the bye at Philly, at Green Bay. They even close the season with two out of three on the road. Meanwhile, Tampa's going to be poised to take that division back after winning it five in a row and having that streak snapped by Carolina. There are reasons to be optimistic about New Orleans with Tyler Shuck and Kellen Moore going into year two. Atlanta, they feel better about the coach they have now, and we'll see with that skill talent if they're able to take the next step. Ultimately, Carolina's fate is going to come down to the offense. More specifically, Bryce Young's entering the fourth year of his career. Still hasn't gotten an extension. Neither has C.J. Stroud, the number two pick in that draft. Important years for both these quarterbacks contract-wise. But don't forget that Carolina invested extensions in running back Chuba Hubbard and receiver Jalen Coker. These are players that, if they don't take steps forward, that really hurts the team. And even though owner David Tepper was at an event with NFL Commissioner Roger Goodell tonight talking about the Panthers being, quote, a championship team, a playoff team, if you will, this looks like a 7-10, maybe 8-9 team. A lot like last year. See, 6 feels too light. 9 feels like too many. That's kind of where this football team is right now. And the vibes are not great after one day of training camp. We just put out our top 5 or our top 10 SEC teams. Just put out those rankings going into the season with the close of SEC Media Days being today. Our top 5, if you missed it, A&M 5, Oklahoma 4, LSU 3, Georgia 2, and Texas at number 1. 310-840-4910. Heard from a lot of folks in SEC country, so let's go back to that well. Johnny's in Atlanta. Johnny, how did we do on our list?
1: Man, I don't like how you're putting Georgia second. I'm really not a fan of Archie Mann. I think he's fool's gold. And once again, he's going to prove it. I think I think Texas, one Texas team should be number two, but it's not Texas. I think Texas A&M and that recruit class they had this year is going to show you a lot of stuff. So
0: Isn't going to help you. That class isn't going to help you but for a couple of years. Love Mike Elko, as I told you. Yeah. Outside of Kirby, I think he's the best coach in the sport or in the SEC. It's just that you say Arch Manning, but he was great over the last 2 months. They went 7-1 in the SEC.
1: I understand that he went 7. They won 7-1, but they lost. They gained a receiver. But I really feel like Archie Manning is not the guy. He proved it. When they played against Georgia. And you got to play like this. A lot of this stuff went on their defense too. So,
0: who would you rather have, Arch Manning or Gunnar Stockton as your quarterback?
1: Gunnar Stockton, Rabun County all day. Gunnar Stockton, Rabun County High School all day. And he's going to prove why he should be running for the Heisman and everything else. So that's my take, and I really think Texas A&M should get more love than what y'all giving them. But
0: I had him at fifth. I had him at fifth. Hey, most rankings don't have them in the top 5. I do.
1: I love their recruiting class, and they will spend. And one thing about Texas A&M, they spend money. They spend a lot of money. Texas do too, but Texas A&M spend a lot of money. And we'll see. I'll call you back when the season starts up. Yeah, have a good one.
0: I'll remember this, Johnny. Thanks, John.
1: All right.
0: D-Day, were we disrespecting A&M at all by having them at 5 over Ole Miss and Florida and Bama?
2: Oh, totally disrespectful. If you're not 1, you should be angry.
0: If you're not first, you're last, as a wise person in SEC country once said.
2: The trophy case is empty. You know, you guys got to fill that thing.
0: Bobby, did you hear that from Mike Elko this week?
2: I love the way they do that.

0: I looked at who was directly behind me as I'm trying to go get players after this scrum happens. And the guy standing right behind me was Derek Lively. And nearly got trampled by Derek Lively. Duke Blue Devil. As Duke beat Clemson on that Labor Day Monday night. Getting the Lane Train. He had many interesting things to say at SEC Media Days. Probably none more interesting than this comment, where he did admit, he did apologize, again, for the Vanity Fair comment where he said that there was a racism element to, at Ole Miss, what he had to overcome versus being at LSU that gave him an advantage, being at LSU. He acknowledged that he was wrong in saying that, but then he volunteered quite a lot else when asked about it.
1: You know, I made a challenging decision and change. And I think as I look back to that, I thought I could find a way for everybody to understand. And now as I look back later on, that was never going to happen. We're all going to die. And so some of the things that we put importance on, we worry about, and what this person says and that, like, really aren't going to matter. And when I lost my dad, I started thinking that. And I really started thinking, when I grew up, there were two people that I thought just wouldn't die. My dad and Hulk Hogan. And then I watched that special and realized, like, Hulk Hogan died too. Like, there's no way Hulk Hogan was ever going to not wrestle and die. And he did. And so it just made me reflect really on, like, I can't be so concerned about little things and what people say and this. And you got to make decisions. You got to go with them.
0: Was that where you thought that was heading, D-Day? Where he was talking about, you know, everybody's going to die one day. And I made a decision and people don't understand it. And I was mad. I was sad when my dad died and Hulk Hogan.
2: Nothing has disappointed me more in Lane Kiffin's life than him revealing that he's a Hulk Hogan fan.
0: There you go.
2: You tell a lot about a person, especially now, if you still like Hulk Hogan.
0: Getting to Lane Train's social media policy. Apparently, no social media apps are on Lane's phone, something he's channeling from Nick Saban. And you will hear Nick Saban giggling in the background on the SEC Network set when Lane was telling this story earlier.
3: No social networking policy. How so?
1: Well, I think sometimes I've said this before, like in parenting, you know, you don't understand your dad at the time. And then later on, you come back and go, man, he was on to something. I say this in coaching. Realize that coach had it all figured out. It's why he's the greatest of all time in all the national championship. He wasted no time, what? On social media. So now I'm sitting here trying to preach, but man, if you get off social media, you'll be so much more focused. You'll be a better coach. You'll be present. He's probably sitting back like, hey, no shit. I was trying to tell you that.
4: 10 years ago.
1: Yeah, like a dad does. Yeah. Like I do now with my son.
0: There it is. Lane Train. Do you think, D-Day, that we could get away with not being on social media? This is a question I ask myself so often, because that does sound like a wonderful place to be.
2: I pray for that day to come.
0: So the answer is no.
2: No Instagram.
0: That day has not arrived.
2: No TikTok. Mm-hmm. No, that day has not arrived.
0: It hasn't. Make sure to follow us at Josh Graham Show on X, Westwood One Sports Night on YouTube. 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Greatly appreciate you spending the time with us. Up next, tonight's bets that feature two NFL futures and some baseball action. Graham's Gambling, it's on the way, next on Westwood One Sports Night.
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0: is Westwood One Sports Night. Here's Josh Graham.
1: We have bets to hand out. Yes, we do. So let's get to that piece of the programming. We call it Graham's Gambling. It's a nightly feature. Football and baseball, top of mind.
2: Sitting back, count money all day, you know.
0: It's time for Graham's Gambling. Let's make some money.
1: Let's look at the two NFL teams that opened training camp today, their season win totals. The Carolina Panthers and the Arizona Cardinals. Carolina's season win total is 6.5 wins. Slight over, kind of disrespectful that it's 6.5. Are you kidding? They won the division last year. They won 8 games. They did a lot in free agency. So we go slight over, but don't love it. And for Arizona, Arizona and Miami are the two teams in the NFL with season win totals 4.5 for the season. Smallest total in the league. Don't think that they're going to get the 5 wins. So we're going under, and we kind of like that. Arizona under 4.5 wins. To the MLB we go. This is a bet that I love and you're going to hate. And that's okay. We're taking the Toronto Blue Jays, who won tonight, against the Boston Red Sox at Fenway. The Red Sox had their 15-game winning streak snapped by the Baltimore Orioles last night. And we say they fall back to earth. We're going to value the larger sample size of what this Red Sox team has been over what the last 3 weeks are, or what the last 3 weeks have been. And the reality is that this has been a pedestrian, mediocre team. They have the winning streak. It's over now. It's not like they're throwing one of their aces. It's Sandoval throwing against Treya Savage, East Carolina Pirate, of the Blue Jays. And at plus money, we're going to take the Blue Jays plus 108 to beat the Boston Red Sox. That is our baseball bet for Friday night. There you have it. Now let's get to the biggest storylines heading into NFL training camps. Training camps have started, so this is what is the talk of the league. And it starts with the health of Patrick Mahomes. His ACL and PCL tear, week 15, it's the first major injury that Mahomes has sustained.

0: sustained in 10 years being in the NFL. He sustained it on December 14th. He underwent surgery on December 15th. The reason we're being specific about the dates, recovery is projected to take 9 months. The Chiefs opener, it's as late as it could possibly be. Monday Night Football on Westwood One Sports. Denver at Kansas City on September the 14th. Exactly 9 months to the day that he had that injury. Bo Nix's status still unknown on the other side of that matchup. If Mahomes is healthy, and he is expected to be clear, although it's not been made official yet, he is expected to be cleared full go for training camp. If he's healthy, the Chiefs should return to the playoffs and be a contender. If he doesn't look like himself, then they probably go back to looking closer to that 6-11 team that we saw a year ago. Second big storyline heading into NFL training camps. The LA Rams. Just the LA Rams. Like, this is a team that's viewed as the favorites to win it all. That's what happens when you bring back the MVP quarterback, Matthew Stafford. You bring back the Offensive Player of the Year that somehow wasn't Matthew Stafford. Puka Nacua was the winner of that award. He comes with his own problems. The biggest acquisition of the offseason was obviously Myles Garrett, who was the Defensive Player of the Year. So it's going to be really fun watching Myles Garrett work alongside Kobe Turner and Jared Fisk on that defensive front. See how teams handle that. Oh, and let's not forget the potential of Aaron Donald returning. And they unveiled new uniforms. D-Day, do we still have this for people who are watching YouTube, Westwood One Sports Night, or on X at Josh Graham Show? The Rams, as we've been on the air, unveiled two alternate uniforms. One is described as fearsome white, not to be confused with exciting whites that you can get when you're in the Harris Teeter wine section. It's a nod back to the fearsome foursome of the 70s starring Deacon Jones. White jersey, blue numbers and trim, blue helmet with the white horns on it. White pants as well, kind of like a color rush. And then you have classic soul, an alternate yellow jersey. We were incorrect at first saying that this is a color rush, that it's yellow pants, yellow jersey. Was it white pant or blue pant that went with these jerseys? Hadn't seen it. This is where I lean on Oliver Popular's uniform knowledge in telling me
1: white pants.
0: What it looked like when they
1: white pants.
0: Debuted this. White pants. So white pants, yellow jersey. Would have been cooler if it was blue pants. Because you have the blue number and the blue stripe. Blue helmet still, but gold horns on the Rams helmet. So white pants, that kind of makes me think less of it. I think I like D-Day. Can't believe I'm saying this. But I think I like fierce white. I think I do.
2: That yellow color's ugly. Looks like mustard.
0: Whoa! It's just yellow. It is a mustard type of yellow. That is what it is. So, that is the LA Rams' second big storyline, and they debuted those new jerseys today. The third biggest storyline heading into NFL camps, it is quarterback battles. And there are three noteworthy quarterback battles to discuss. Shador Sanders versus Deshaun Watson in Cleveland. The fans almost exclusively want Shador, while team sources have indicated inside the building that Deshaun has been better during OTAs. That Deshaun is kind of expected in league circles to be the starting quarterback of the Browns. Then you got Kyler Murray versus J.J. McCarthy in Minnesota. McCarthy deserves the opportunity to be the QB1, you would think. He won four games in the month of December last year. He is only 24 years old. You took him 11th or 12th overall 2 years ago. Maybe you learned your lesson from bailing on Sam Darnold too soon, the way that they did. So we'll see how that shakes out. Kyler Murray wasn't exactly setting the world on fire at Arizona, benched in favor of Jacoby Brissett, leading to him being upset and wanting out. And then in Atlanta, you've got Tua.

0: versus Michael Penix. Similar to McCarthy, you would like to think Penix is the starting quarterback at camp, but the big difference between the two is you have Kevin O'Connell has vested interest in J.J. McCarthy. Played a role in him being drafted, has been there. Kevin Stefanski, the new head coach in Atlanta, does not. He doesn't know anybody an opportunity. There's no reason for him to pick favorites. Just line up whoever the best quarterback's going to be. And in that division, that an 8-9 team won it last year, you're probably thinking, yeah, we can win the division right away. You can win the division right away, year one of Kevin Stefanski, if you have good quarterback play. Especially when you have Bijan Robinson you're giving the ball to and you're throwing the ball to Drake London. So, the quarterback battles, the LA Rams, and the health of Patrick Mahomes, those are the biggest storylines heading into NFL training camps. Make sure if you haven't already, you're subscribed to our YouTube channel. Westwood One Sports Night is how you can watch us in addition to listening to us. It's always great to hear from our fans, such as BHS, who writes in, why are you trying to do a national radio show when you're such a pathetic homer? I mean, seriously, it's so over the top, it's disgusting. Yes. My homerdom. Constantly repping, as he's pointing out, East Carolina, the ACC, anything North Carolina. Jesus, dude, I bet you still have a blankie. I do have blankets. Like, down. D-Day, you're pro blanket, right? Do you have a blanket on right now as you're producing this show?
1: I do have my blankie on. I didn't realize that men couldn't use blankets anymore.
0: Also, my homerdom, what, the Panthers? I said the Panthers were going to win 7 games and probably not win the division. That's my homerdom Panthers take? Oh, my God. Or is it that we're just talking about the Panthers? You know, the Panthers, one of the two teams that started camp today, and the guy tore his ACL. It's news. What's the point of trying to defend yourself? Only makes you look worse. So here's what we should do instead. Wanted to make some room in today's show for D-Day to nerd out. D-Day, Comic-Con's this weekend. You're our superhero movie king. What are you more excited for, Dune 3 or Avengers Doomsday, both movies that are coming out the same day?
1: Well, I haven't seen the Dune movies yet. I need to watch them, but I have not seen them yet. I've been waiting, had to read the books, now I can watch the movies. I'm going to do the double. I'm going to pull Scott Hansen. I'm going to stop hydrating the day before to make sure that I don't have to get up to pee, because odds are most theaters are going to be showing both of them within like 5-minute intervals of one another. But I'm very excited to see Dr. Doom, because Dr. Doom's a badass character. And I'm excited to see how they use him. The Avengers lineup that they currently have in the latest and first trailer is not that exciting. I'm hoping we get more after Spider-Man this upcoming weekend and maybe at Comic-Con. But that lineup is not that exciting. But Dr. Doom is exciting.
0: Here's the bad break that they found. You put this thing out there because Comic-Con's coming up this weekend. That makes sense. Put out a trailer for it. The problem is you put it out the Monday after The Odyssey comes out. And because The Odyssey was shot exclusively in IMAX and it looks amazing and everything was shot on location across the world, it would make any movie's cinematography look like absolute dog crap. And that's a problem with the trailer. I hope the movie itself looks better when you get there, but
1: they can't screw up Doctor Doom. They just can't. The last installment of the Fantastic Four, which was the worst thing ever, despite having pretty decent actors with Miles Teller and Michael B. Jordan, it was the worst thing ever. That adaptation of Doctor Doom was literal garbage. They can't do it any worse.
0: Okay. You have about 60 seconds to tell us how your cruise went last week.
1: It went very well. One more thing on Avengers Doomsday. They're not going to do this. They're not going to. They should do it. They're not going to. It would make my life if at some point when Dr. Doom is officially unveiled in the movie, there is an MF Doom song playing behind him. Marvel, drop the budget.

0: Pay for the MF Doom song. It'll be awesome.
1: D-Day's giving this out for free. MF Doom song, not for free. But the advice from Denton Day, for free, and it should be listened to. There is an NFL team that has no identity, and there's a college sports league that is going through a bit of an identity crisis. And we'll tell you who's who when you continue with us here on Westwood One Sports Night.
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1: 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You
2: 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Hi, this is Kelsey Grammer. 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
2: 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Appreciate you all tuning in. It's a Friday. Shout out to all my overnighters, truck drivers, third shifters. Shout out to all my early morning, late night Uber and Lyft drivers. Shout out to all my early morning, late night limo drivers out there as well. Shout out to all the first responders protecting the city, the county, the state, the country. I appreciate you. Shout out to all my early gym goers getting them good endorphins flowing early this morning. Shout out to all my people already at work or on their way to work. Salute to you. I know the vibes. I'm right here with you. Shout out to all my early morning, late night hospital workers out there working around the clock, making sure that people get the good medicine, treatment, and care that they need. Shout out to all my early morning, late night dentists, dental workers, dental assistants out there, making sure that people keep their pearly whites nice, clean, and shiny this morning. Shout out to all my early morning, late night food industry workers serving up the good nourishment for all my early risers this morning. Shout out to all my early morning, late night vending machine technicians, making sure that people can get their snack on early this morning. Shout out to all my early morning, late night front and rear load truck drivers out there, all my bus drivers riding around and getting it, making sure that people get from home to work and the kiddos get from home to school in a safe and timely fashion. Shout out to all my early morning, late night UPS drivers, UPS workers, FedEx drivers, FedEx workers, Amazon drivers, Amazon workers, all my FedEx pilots, all my early morning, late night airport workers, including all of my volunteer air traffic control workers as well. Shout out to all my local 613 IBEW workers out there, all my local 728 transportation drivers in the film industry. Shout out to all my early morning, late night local mailmen, mailwomen, postal workers out there, making sure that people get their mail and packages in a safe and timely fashion as well. Shout out to all my early morning, late night local hospitality workers, hotel workers out there, making sure that people are having a great stay wherever that may be. All my local funeral home workers, all my railroad workers, and of course, all my people listening in the bed right now as well. 502, almost 503 here on a Friday. Again, I hope y'all are doing well, and I appreciate you all tuning in. Plenty to get into this morning. And look, we are yet again talking about a series win for the Braves, and I absolutely love it. Two wins in a row now for the Bravos. Two series wins in a row now for the Bravos. And off to a very, very good start here in the second half of the season for the Braves as they get the win over the Padres 6-5 yesterday. Chris Sale got himself 11 strikeouts. We'll talk more about his outing here in just a second. A very good quality start for Chris Sale. Bullpen, aside from one, does what they have to do. And the Braves get the W and the series win. Take 3 out of 4 from the San Diego Padres, which has to feel good for the Braves. Feels good for me as a Braves fan because the Padres, up until this series, had the Braves number. Just absolutely had owned the Braves. But now, Braves take 3 out of 4 from the Padres, and that definitely feels good. So we're going to talk more about the Braves here in just a couple of minutes. Also, we'll get you more from SEC Media Day's final day was yesterday, so we'll let you hear some sounds from Lane Kiffin, Steve Sarkisian, Arch Manning, and we'll wrap up 2026 SEC Media Days, and we got some big NFL news to get into as we're heading to training camp next week, y'all. It's here. Some teams have already reported to training camp. I mean, it is here. We know usually when SEC Media Days rolls around, that's kind of the unofficial official start to football season, but it's here, y'all. SEC Media Days is now wrapped up. Training camps in the NFL have started. The Falcons are going to be included in that starting next week. We're going to be out there starting next Wednesday. So, you smell that? That's football season right there that I'm smelling, and I absolutely love it. So, we'll get all into that here over the course of the show. But let's get back to it. Let's start with the Atlanta Braves, y'all. Again, 6-5 winners over the San Diego Padres. And they take 3 out of 4 from the Padres and now have won the first two series out of the All-Star break. And if you go back to when they ended the Cardinals series on a win and avoided the sweep,

If you go back to that one game, that last game before the All-Star break, the Braves have won they have won six out of their last eight. The Braves have won six out of their last eight. So, again, exactly what you wanted, exactly what the Braves needed. When you talk about how to start the All-Star break, winning your first two series, taking two out of three from the Rangers, then taking three out of four from the Padres. Absolutely love to see it. And going back to yesterday's game specifically, Chris Sale, was it tip-top Chris Sale? But even tip-top Chris Sale is very, very good because he gave you a very quality start. Six innings, gave up three runs on five hits, only one walk, 11 strikeouts. And that's the beauty of a guy like Chris Sale. Even when he doesn't have, you know, his best stuff sometimes, he can still limit the damage because he knows how to reduce the traffic as much as possible on the base paths with not issuing walks. Only one walk and 11 strikeouts. That's how you, even when you don't maybe have your best stuff that day, that's how you only give up three runs instead of five runs or six runs. So, got to give all the credit in the world to Chris Sale. He's now 11-6 on the year. And also, you love to see the Braves giving Chris Sale some run support, too. Gave Chris Sale five runs before he dipped out in the seventh inning. So, that was good to see. You figured, okay, they just need a little bit of run support. Just need a little something. And it should be okay. And the Braves gave Chris Sale a little bit of run support as this game was a little bit back and forth to start as Chris Sale gave up just his three runs in the top of the second. So it was really just one bad inning for Chris Sale. And then after that, he didn't give up nothing. After that, he locked in completely. But it started with Gavin Sheets singling to right center, then Furman singled to left. Gavin Sheets got to second. Cronenworth got hit by a pitch, which loaded the bases. Then he walked. The one walk he did have was a bases-loaded walk, and he walked Fernando Tatis Jr., which, at the end of the day, not too bad. Then Rengifo singled to right, and that scored Cronenworth and Furman. And then Manny Machado struck out swinging. So that's how we gave up the three runs in the top of the second. So, again, really just one bad inning for Chris Sale, and he locked in after that. But the good news, the Braves cut into the lead a little bit right after that in the bottom of the second after the Padres scored three in the top half. Money Mike comes in. Homers continue his very, very nice season. He hits a solo shot to lead off the bottom of the second. Unfortunately, nobody could do anything after that, but it's 3-1. It's 3-1 for a while. And then Ozzy, we love him, continues his great season. He homers. Him and Michael Harris have had a great series against the Padres, by the way. Both of them have great seasons, but they've had really good series against the Padres, too. And then how about Dom Smith finding a little bit, another homer, and another big hit for Big Dom as he hits a three-run shot to give the Braves the lead after Ozzie made it 3-2 with his solo homer to start off the bottom of the fourth. Dom Smith later on in the fourth inning hits a three-run shot, made it 5-3. And it will be 5-3 for a while. Then Drake Baldwin, he homers in the bottom of the seventh. Solo shot for Drake. Good to see him back as well. He made it 6-3. But the Braves wouldn't be quite out of the woods yet. Tyler Kinley does give up a two-run homer. That made it 6-5. But Danny Young came in, got the final out for the Braves in the top of the eighth. And then the top of the ninth, Rysel Iglesias shuts it down, and he did what he had to do. He only gave up two hits, so it wasn't nothing too crazy for Rysel. You know, had to sweat a little bit. That's what we do. Had to sweat a little bit, but he closes out the game, gets his 21st save of the year. So good stuff for the Braves. Nice win, and feeling good about the Braves right now. 60-42. The Phillies did not play yesterday, so you have a now 4.5 game lead on the Phillies in the NL East, and you have a 8.5 game lead on the Marlins and Nationals, and a 17.5 game lead on the Mets. So
Still feeling pretty good about where you are.

0: in the NL East just want to try and obviously do their best to continue to build that lead. And hopefully the Braves can keep the winning going as they will take on the Baltimore Orioles tonight in Baltimore. 7:05 first pitch. Grant Holmes will be on the mound for the Braves. Trevor Rogers will be on the mound for the Orioles. Grant Holmes, 6-4 on the year, 3.70 ERA, 1.34 whip in 92 in the third innings pitched. Trevor Rogers is 6-7. Sorry, I had to do it. 6-7 on the year, 4.28 ERA and 1.30 whip. But hopefully the Braves can take down the Orioles. Orioles 28-25 at home, pretty good, but they've been pretty mid overall, 50-53 overall. 60-42 the Braves are now after their win yesterday. And now the Braves going on a little bit of a road trip here coming up as they will be in Baltimore for three. So weekend series against Baltimore, and then they'll be in New York for three. And really, after this Baltimore series starts up, pretty important stretch. I'm not going to lie, pretty important stretch for the Braves as you're going to have three straight series against the NL East, and then you're going to have a three-game series against the Yankees in New York, and then you're going to stay in New York and take on the Mets after that. So this is going to be from today, July 24th, all the way up until, I would say, to August 12th. This is a big stretch for the Braves because, obviously, anytime you're taking on the NL East, you want to make sure you're handling business, even if it's against the Mets. And you should be handling business against the Mets. And I'm sorry, I meant July 27th is when the stretch starts that I was just talking about because you got this Baltimore series coming up this weekend. But you want to still handle business against the Mets. Look, the Nationals and the Marlins, you've increased your lead on them a little bit, but they still got a puncher's chance. And so you can't take them for granted. So after you take on the Orioles for three, you got the Mets for three in New York. Then you come back home, take on the Nationals for four and the Marlins for three. So you definitely got to handle business there. Then you got the Yankees, who are obviously one of the better teams in Major League Baseball. You got the Yankees for three and then the Mets back home in the ATL for four. For three. So pretty big stretch between Monday, July 27th and Wednesday, August 12th. Because you're facing a bunch of division opponents, and you want to make sure you're taking care of business against one of the better teams in the Yankees. So that'd be a pretty good measuring stick test for you as well. So looking forward to hopefully seeing the Braves get a lot of W's, but hopefully it all starts tonight when the Braves take on the Orioles. But quickly going back to yesterday's game real quick, again, just good to see the offense mix with the good pitching that you got in it, though. And again, even though Tyler Kinley, you know, gave up the two-run homer, it was still good to see the bullpen also do their thing. Dylan Dodd pitched a clean inning of work with a strikeout. Danny Young, again, came in and got out of the jam after Tyler Kinley gave up the two-run homer, and then Rysel comes in and does his thing. So definitely got a much-needed and a win you really should have gotten with Chris Sale on the mound. So it's good the Braves were able to pull that one out. All right, when we come back here on the Hometown Take, we'll get into what went down during the final day of SEC Media Days. Let you hear a little bit for Lane Kiffin and more. We got that coming up next for you here on the Hometown Take, live in the Kia Studios with your boy Dylan Matthews here on a Friday on Sports Radio 92.9 The Game and the Odyssey app.
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3: Delays continue in Stonecrest on I-20 traveling eastbound from I-285 to before Panola Road. That is a truck fire getting cleaned up. Everything out of the lanes now. We do have some delays that continue in Stockbridge. A crash cleared from 75 southbound at Hudson Bridge. We still have a crash working in Sewanee, I-85 southbound at Highway 317. Be safe. I'm Neil Fiorito with Odyssey Atlanta Traffic.
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0: Westwood One Sports Minute.
1: Yesterday, the Boston Red Sox fell one game short of setting a franchise record 16-game win streak as they lost the second game of a doubleheader to the Baltimore Orioles 5-1. Winning the first game and getting to 15 games tied a franchise record dating back 80 years to 1946. The Red Sox were the worst team in the American League and the second worst team in all of baseball at one point, and now hold a wild card spot in the playoffs. I'm Adam Abdallah.
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0: 9, the game. It is the Hometown Take, live in the Kia Studios with your boy Dylan Matthews here on a Friday. Hope y'all are doing well. 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And make sure you download that free Odyssey app so you can listen to the radio station wherever you are and whenever you want to. We got some SEC Media Day sound coming your way here in just a second. But remember, we also got Grillin' Dylan coming your way here in about 20 minutes. We can talk about whatever you like. Yeah. Movies, music, life, sports, whatever you want to get into, we can talk about it. Again, coming up in about 20 minutes, phone lines will be open. 404-726-0929 is the number. 404-726-0929. Your biggest takeaway from SEC Media Days this year? Do you feel like the Braves are back to the form they had at the beginning of the season? What's one move you want to see the Braves make before the trade deadline that is quickly approaching? And anything else you might want to get into. Again, music, movies, live sports. Have you seen Odyssey yet? How are you feeling about the first trailer, first real big trailer for Avengers Doomsday? Very excited about that. So we can get into all those things coming up here in about 20 minutes' time. Again, phone lines will be open 404-726-0929. But before we get there, we do need to talk a little bit about what went down during SEC Media Days yesterday, as we had our last four teams up at the podium talking to the media. Lane Kiffin and LSU there. Lane Kiffin kicked things off 9:05 yesterday. Arkansas was there with Coach Ryan Silverfield, Caden Kittler, Sutton Smith, Quincy Rhodes. Then Mississippi State was there as well with obviously head coach Jeff Lobby, Anthony Evans, the wide receiver, Kelly Jones, the cornerback, Kamario Taylor, the QB. And then SEC Media Days yesterday got closed out by none other than Texas. Steve Sarkisian, Trevor Goosby, the offensive lineman, Arch Manning, of course, and Colin Simmons, the defensive end, as well. And if you're wondering, TJ Dottery, the linebacker for LSU, going back to LSU real quick, Tre'Dez Green and Whit Weeks all there for LSU. I realize I didn't say the players. Wanted to give them a shout-out, too. But regardless, I do want to get into a couple of different things that came out of SEC Media Days yesterday. And the first thing I want to get into is Lane Kiffin and him talking about this social media thing that happened, and or him getting off of social media, basically deleting his apps. And I want to kind of start from the beginning on this. There's a few different cuts on this that I want you to hear that kind of all come together. The first one is Lane talking about how he saw that personal growth, at least for him, often comes from subtracting and not constantly adding, and that being the reason why he, that being a big part of the reason why he deleted his social media. So here's Lane Kiffin on, again, noticing that personal growth often comes from subtracting and not constantly adding.
1: I think as I look back over my life, one of the things that has been great is subtracting things as you get older. And I think that's a big part of growth. If you really want to keep growing, a lot of people add things as they go versus subtracting things that are issues, whether that's diet, whether that's, in my situation, alcohol, whether that's things that are subtracted along the way, toxic relationships, things that as you grow, you decide, okay, I'm going to continue to grow. And Knox one day is like, Dad, there's no way you could get off social media. And if you know me, like, that's the best thing to do. My kids have learned that too. If they really want something, just say, I can't do it, and I'm going to do it. And so I'm like, well, I bet I can. And it really wasn't a plan. And so I got off of all of it. And then it was still on there. And then I said, okay, I'm going to go to another level. And I just deleted the apps. I think as I look back over my life, one of the

0: There you go. Sorry about that. A little bit of loop there. But you heard, okay, so you heard kind of the intro of the story there of how he has come to realize over the years that subtracting, if you want to grow, subtracting things from your life, taking away the things that are vices, taking away the things that don't benefit you and are maybe short-term fixers and not true healers, whether that be, you know, as Lane Kiffin said, for him, it was alcohol. For you, it might be something different. But taking away those things is how you end up growing as a person, is what Lane Kiffin was saying there. And so that went on to his kids saying, "Dad, you can't get off social media. You can't do it." And then Lane said, "Okay, bet. Challenge accepted." And so he not only got off social media, but then deleted the apps. So now here is Lane talking about the benefit of deleting social media and what he found and what he experienced after he did delete those apps.
1: Knox pushing me to do that, challenging me, allowed me to help other players, friends, coaches to say, "Man, you should try this sometime." Because once you remove something from your life, you start to realize how many other people are addicted to it or need it. And it is interesting now. I did the 5 a.m. workout at Camp Tampa, and I watched as soon as the workout's over this morning, what does everybody do? They rush to get their phones because they got to get on there. And to be free of that has been interesting because you don't compare. If you're not on anything, you don't see anything all day, you don't compare. Because now social media does what? You sit there all day long and you start to compare your job, you start to compare the city you live in, you start to compare your vacation, your kids, your clothes, your car, your significant other. And when you don't see that all day, you're free of that comparison.
0: I know Lane Kiffin is obviously talked a lot about because of his antics and the funny things that he says and him being unfiltered, which is true. Very funny. Seems like, you know, for the most part, a very good person who has, again, overcome certain struggles that he's dealt with in his life. And we obviously know he can get it done on the field as a coach when he's right. But I'm not going to lie, Lane Kiffin dropped a gem with this one. He dropped a gem, had me going, the whole time. Because he's spot on. Everything he said was absolutely right. The most toxic thing about social media. Now look, social media has its pros and cons, just like anything. There's a good side to social media, and there's a bad side to social media. Just like, again, anything in life. Pros and cons to everything and anything. But the most toxic thing about social media is comparing and competing with somebody who you may not even know. Somebody you may not even really mess with in real life. Somebody who you really just see on social media and is, quote unquote, a social media friend. And you find yourself competing with them, comparing yourself to them, and then that competitiveness turns into envy, it turns into bitterness, it turns into jealousy, and then it just gets toxic for no reason, and you find yourself beefing with somebody that you really don't even got no beef with, and you don't even know like that. And we all know, too, when it comes to social media, people just show what they want to show. Social media, while, again, there's good stuff to social media, and I'm not here to just bag on social media or trash on social media, but people only show you the good things. They only show you what they want to show you. So you can't take what you see on social media as somebody's entire life, because trust me, it's not. So I just thought Lane Kiffin was really dropping bars there and dropping some really good knowledge and advice to say, you get off social media, you stop comparing yourself when you don't have to and when you shouldn't be comparing yourself to others, you can find a lot more happiness and a lot less toxicity in your life. So I really did enjoy that. Other thing I wanted to let you hear from Lane Kiffin is the obviously questions about LSU and having to, about Ole Miss, excuse me, having to leave Ole Miss for LSU, and the questions he's been getting about that. And here's what he had to say.
1: I made a challenging decision and change.

change. And I think as I look back to that, I thought I could find a way for everybody to understand. And now as I look back later on, that was never going to happen. And I made a decision that I changed jobs. And as I get older and I go through things in losing both parents, I was actually talking to Ross Dellinger, and I kind of said something that might sound kind of funny to you, but when I grew up, there were two

0: usage of a term that I believe, just like many coaches that have been there for, was factual over the course of a long interview, was bad timing and bad usage of the word. So it is what it is. I apologize when I said it. And moving on.
1: Lane Kiffin was really personable. Again, he had his jokes. He did his things. But he was really personable and relatable during his time at SEC Media Days yesterday. When it came to the social media thing, him talking about leaving Ole Miss for LSU right there. So I was very, very impressed. And it was refreshing, honestly, to hear Lane Kiffin be, and not to say that he's not always personable or relatable, because he is, but I think it's usually more a more comedic and quirky type of way. But in this one, it just seemed, again, he was just really airing some things out. And again, being relatable, he's like, you know what? And he took it on the chin. And there's a term I should have used, that I used, that I shouldn't have used. But then he's like, I left to go to another job. And so I just thought that was really refreshing and good stuff from Lane Kiffin there. And I thought that was good. Now, one thing I do want to get to real quick before we have to go to break here. Arch Manning, also somebody that spoke yesterday, and he was talking about really just the kind of pressures, the criticism, and everything that is coming in with this upcoming season. And he talked about the one thing he felt like he really needed to tweak going into this season. Take a listen.
2: Was there something you've seen going back and watching last year's tape where it's like, hey, I need to tweak this about my game, whether it's a preparation thing or something within your, you know, your practice habits? Was there something that you found like, hey, I got to change this going into next year?
3: Yeah, I mean, I think you're trying to get better at all aspects of the game. There's never going to be like, I'm good in this stage of the game I got this under control. But I think getting more accurate was the first thing. And then letting the game come to me more so mentally, not chasing, just letting the game come to me and get the ball to my playmakers and go from there.
2: So what goes into that? Because I've always been fascinated as the quarterback. You're like, I want to make a play here. Like, I'm trying to go put on for my boys. But at the same time, you're trying to play with this controlled aggression. Walk me through like the psychology of that and adjusting to that as the quarterback.
3: Yeah, I think just controlling the controllables. Obviously, a lot can happen throughout the game, and adversity is going to strike in every game. You know, if the defense lets up a touchdown, I don't have to go force, hey, we got to go score here in three plays. Just take what's there, and it's easier said than done, but take what's there and you know, let the game come my way.
1: There you go. So good stuff there from Arch Manning. And I do want to let you hear just one more real quick, because he was, on top of that, also talking about, you know, if he sees the hype surrounding his 2027 NFL draft projection and, you know, how he deals with that. And thought his answer was interesting because, again, you know, he, I think, is saying all the right things, doing all the right things. And he's done a very good job throughout his, you know, short, but still throughout his collegiate career. Not short, you know, he's going into his junior season, but throughout his career, collegiate career, I think he's handled a lot of situations the right way. I think he said a lot of things the right way. And obviously, you know, it's good when you have guys to lean on, like, you know, Archie and Peyton and Eli and all those stuff. You know, you have the Manning family to lean on, but still you got to do stuff and experience stuff by yourself. So I think he's done a good job of that. And so here's what he had to say when he talked about if he sees the hype surrounding his 2027 NFL draft projection and how he avoids that noise as well.
3: Yeah, I think it goes both ways. You got to block out the negatives and the positives, and just continue to stay in the present moment, like you said, and be the best teammate I can be. And I'm not worried about anything in the future right now. I'm worried about getting through this interview.
1: There you go. I like the little comedic thing in it at the end. You said not worried about anything else right now besides being in the present and getting through this interview. And so I love that absolutely from

0: 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And also, there was a big injury that could affect one team very, very much in the NFC South. Happened on the first day of camp. 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
3: Delays continue in Stonecrest on I-20 traveling eastbound from I-285 to before Panola Road. That is a truck fire getting cleaned up. Everything out of the lanes now. We do have some delays that continue in Stockbridge. A crash cleared from 75 southbound at Hudson Bridge. We still have a crash working in Sewanee. I-85 southbound at Highway 317. Be safe. I'm Neil Fiorito with Odyssey Atlanta Traffic.
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It is the Hometown Take, live in the Kia Studios with your boy Dylan Matthews here on a Friday. 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Going to get into some more SEC Media Days sound here in just a minute. But we did have some unfortunate injury news happen in the NFL that we're going to talk about in a couple of minutes as well. And then if you want to give your thoughts on 2026 SEC Media Days, if you want to give your thoughts on the Braves, do you feel like they're back? Are they back to early season form? And anything else you might want to touch on? Again, if you got any big plans for the weekend, maybe to go see Odyssey in IMAX, whatever you want to get into. Music, movies, live sports, we'll get to Grill and Dylan here in a couple of minutes as well to close out the show. But we've been talking about the Braves. Obviously, we talked about them in the first segment. Got a big 6-5 win over the Padres yesterday in some business person special baseball. It was a 12-15 first pitch yesterday. Braves got the job done after going down early. Chris Sale had just one rough inning. Top of the second, gave up three runs, got into a little bit of a jam, but was able to limit the damage for the most part. Could have been a lot, definitely could have been a lot worse. So he limited the damage, and then he absolutely locked in after the top of the second inning. Didn't give up anything else after that and ended up with 11 strikeouts. Only had one walk. The one walk was in the top of the second inning. So like I said, after he, you know, had that rough inning, I mean, he was basically unhittable, it felt like. So Braves go down 3-0 after the top of the second. But in the bottom of the second, boom, they answer right back with a Money Mike home run to start off the bottom of the second. Then they take the lead in the bottom of the fourth after Ozzie Albies hits a solo shot to start the inning. And then later on in the inning, Dom Smith hits a three-run bomb. Good to see Dom Smith waking back up offensively. But he hits a three-run shot to give the Braves the lead 5-3. Then Braves get some much-needed insurance. Didn't know it then, but knew it. But later on, we would know they would definitely need that insurance as Drake Baldwin hit a solo homer in the bottom of the seventh inning as well, because then top of the eighth, Tyler Kinley would go on to give up a two-run homer. That made it 6-5. But again, that Drake Baldwin homer gave them the insurance that they needed. And then Raisel Iglesias came in, made us sweat a little bit, gave up a couple of hits back-to-back to Cronenworth and Fernando Tatis. So you had men on first and second with two outs, but then he gets the strikeout to end the game, and the Braves win, and we are feeling good about what the Bravos got going on right now. Again, now have won their first two series coming out of the All-Star break. Phillies did not play yesterday, nor did the – actually, the Braves, I think, were the only team in the NL East to play yesterday, so they gained a half game on everybody. So now they have a 4.5 game lead on the Phillies, 8.5 game lead on the Marlins and the Nationals, and a 17.5 game lead on the New York Mets. So, again – just keep winning, just keep winning, just keep winning, winning, winning. Just keep winning series. That's all we need. Just keep winning series. But we did talk about in the beginning of the show, if you're just

0: joining us, how the Braves do have a important stretch of the schedule coming up after they get through with these three against the Orioles. They got a weekend series against the Orioles in Baltimore. They're really going to have a very important next few weeks, because after they get through this three-game series with the Orioles in Baltimore, then you go to New York, go to Gotham for three against the Mets. Then you return home for four against the Nationals, then three against the Marlins. So you got a seven-game stretch between, you know, two teams that are both right now still within a puncher's chance of trying to get you. Both the Marlins and the Nationals, eight and a half games back, as I just said. Eight and a half games behind you in the National League East. So those are going to be important ball games. Then you take on the Yankees. That's obviously going to be a good measuring stick test for you, taking on one of the better teams in Major League Baseball. And then you got the Mets again for three back at home in the ATL. So, look, I know the Mets are the Mets, but you don't want to take them for granted, and it's still always important to make sure you're handling business, especially when you are going up against teams in your division. So you got, after this Baltimore series, you got three straight series against the NL East. Then you have a series against the Yankees in New York, and then you turn back home to take on the other New York team in the Mets. Again, another division opponent, so you want to make sure you're taking care of business. So from Monday, July 27th, this upcoming Monday, all the way up until Wednesday, August 12th, I think is a very, very important stretch for the Braves. And so you want to make sure you just keep the good vibes rolling, keep the winning going, and hopefully they can, again, just take two out of three from Baltimore, start there, and then we'll cross the other bridges when we get there. But been talking about the Braves, obviously been talking a lot about SEC Media Day. Let you hear from Lane Kiffin, Arch Manning. Last segment, we're going to let you hear a little bit of what Steve Sarkisian had to say in this segment. First thing I do want to let you hear from Sark is how Arch Manning has evolved from obviously when he first came in now to coming into his second full season as a starter. So here is Steve Sarkisian talking about how Arch Manning has evolved.
1: When I think of evolving, I think of Arch entering year two as the full-time starter for you. You and I have talked about the public buildup and the beatdown when he struggles. What have you seen from him specifically when he's going through those ups and downs?
2: You know, I think this, you know, a year ago, going into the season, Arch Manning wasn't on social media saying, "I'm going to be the first pick of the draft."
1: Right.
2: He wasn't on social media saying, "I'm going to win the Heisman Trophy." He just worked really hard, and he was a really good teammate. And then when we had some struggles as a team, and he had some struggles, everybody was almost like they wanted to blame him for not playing good because he didn't fulfill their prophecies of what he was supposed to be. But that didn't change him. All he continued to do was work hard, be a great teammate. I thought his teammates did a great job of supporting him. And when he got on the other side of that adversity and he played great the second half of the season for us, he didn't go on social media and say, "See, I told you so. See, I told you so." And he hasn't done that all offseason. All he's continued to do is work really hard, be a great teammate. I think he's evolved to become a better leader than he was at this time last year. But that's what you love about him. He's a real guy. He never plays blame. He never say, "I told you so." He just works hard, and we're fortunate to have him.
0: Yeah, and then that's what I was talking about earlier when we were letting you hear from Arch Manning, talking about how he's just handled everything right. And he's just been, I feel like, so mature for a young guy with so many expectations and so many eyeballs on him. You do have to give him credit there as far as how he's handled things and, you know, how he's dealt with criticism and just all the noise that he's been facing since he really got to Texas, maybe even a little bit before he got to Texas. So I do agree with Sark as far as he's just focused on getting better as a player, not dealing with, you know, the criticism. And then when he was playing well, not being like, "I told you so," or rubbing it in people's face. Like, he's just focused on becoming a better player. And so we'll see how he fares this season. But thought that was good stuff there from Steve Sarkisian. Now, the other thing that was big as far as what was talked about yesterday from Sark was getting left out of the college football playoff last year, being 9-3. Here's what Sark had to say about that.
3: If we beat Ohio State last year, surely we're in a much better position when it comes to the playoffs. But on the other side of it is, if I don't play Ohio State and I play Jones Junior High,

0: and we're 10-2, and our two losses are to Georgia and Florida. We're a playoff team. But like anything in this world, if you want to be really good at something, you got to take risk. There's a lot of value in that win if you can get the win. And so is the juice worth the squeeze or not? That's what we're all tasked with. And so I don't know yet about Notre Dame. We'll see. Because I think the committee's got to show us what happens now and what's the value that they're placing on strength of schedule. And are we going to let a 9-3 team in as an at-large? We'll find out. And I think that this year is going to be a great test to that of what that looks like.
1: Yeah, so look, there's obviously still a lot to be said about the college football playoff and the committee and things like that. So it'll be interesting to see how it all plays out. But, I mean, look, there's always going to be that team that's left out. And that's why, you know, it feels like the college football playoff feels like it needs to keep expanding, and that's not the case at all. So, look, there's always going to be teams that are upset, and I do get the gripe a little bit from Sark, but look, at the end of the day, you know what you got to do. You know what you got to do, and there's always going to be that one team, again, that's right on the outside looking in, that's always going to feel left out. So that kind of just is what it is. But again, good stuff coming out of SEC Media Days from all 4 days, and so good stuff there. But I do want to move to the NFL a little bit, because we did get some pretty big NFL news yesterday when it comes to the NFC South, as unfortunately the Carolina Panthers are going to be losing outside linebacker and a young player, Nick Scowerton, who was going to be looking to take kind of that next step maybe and really take on a bigger role heading into year two, but he suffered a torn ACL in his right knee during the team's first day of training camp yesterday. And Scowerton is going to seek a second opinion. They were, again, counting on him to be a top pass rusher on the opposite side of free agent addition Jalen Phillips. He went down on a wet field in practice yesterday during team drills. Players immediately gathered around him on one knee. And it just was tough. He had a very nice rookie season. Scowerton did for the Panthers. Played in 17 games, made 8 starts, finished with 47 tackles, 5 sacks, 9 quarterback hits, and developed into a guy who was a key starter down the stretch for a Panthers team that had the NFL's 15th ranked defense. So, again, he was going to be looking to really take that next step. He was kind of looked at not playing like necessarily the same role, but to give you guys kind of an equivalent or a comparison, he was looked at in Carolina, I think the same way as, or he was, the Panthers were counting on Nick Scowerton this year, just like how we're counting on Jalen Walker this year, to take that next step and to take on a bigger role. Like, we're going to have Jalen Walker take on a bigger role this year and be an even bigger part of the defense than he was last year. It's the same thing for Nick Scowerton over in Carolina. Now, again, they don't do the same things, just play the same position, so I'm not comparing them as players, but as far as what he meant to the team and what he means to the team, obviously he's not going to be around this year, but what he means to the team and what he was going to mean to the team this year is, for us in Atlanta, is like Jalen Walker. So, to boil it down, unfortunately for the Panthers, losing Nick Scowerton is like if we lost Jalen Walker. That's kind of how I equivalate that. So, tough loss for the Panthers. Tough there. One more thing real quick before we get up on out of here and hand things off to the morning shift. Tyreek Hill said he has no power in his leg that he just had surgery on 10 months ago. So he said he still has no power in his recovering left leg, and he kind of indicated that he still could be a ways away from returning to the NFL. He posted a YouTube video Wednesday night that showed him working out as he talked about his dislocated knee, the multiple ligament tears he suffered in week 4 last season against the Jets. So that

0: It's tough for Tyreek Hill, 32 years old. You just wonder if he's ever going to be the same. And you feel like post 10 months, you still don't really have much power in that leg. I don't know. It does not seem great right now for Tyreek Hill, but we'll see. You know, it could make a turn, and so we'll see how that all plays out. But definitely does not seem like Tyreek Hill is going to be playing in the NFL this year, and maybe his NFL career is done. We shall see. But that is my time. I appreciate y'all tuning in. 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We got a special edition of the Morning Shift this morning as they are at Rise Coffee in Roswell. So make sure you go see them. Start your day off right. Get a little brew. 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So go out and see the Morning Shift. Again, there are Rise Coffee and Tea in Roswell. Bo, Squid, Billy Morgan, Mike Johnson, Mikey P, and Allie Mack ready to chop it up with you and hopefully see you as they entertain you for the next 3 hours. I'll be hanging out with the crew as well. Morning Shift coming up next here on Sports Radio, 92.9 The Game and the Odyssey app. And until I talk to y'all on Monday, have a great weekend. Peace.
1: Hey, Andy Bunker here from the Midday Show with Andy and Randy coming up at 11 a.m. on Friday. We'll be live at Twin Peaks in Kennesaw. Come by and see us. 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Braves are in Baltimore to take on the Orioles. 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
4: Delays continue in Stonecrest on I-20 traveling eastbound from I-285 to before Panola Road. That is a truck fire getting cleaned up. Everything out of the lanes now. We do have some delays that continue in Stockbridge. A crash cleared from 75 southbound at Hudson Bridge. We still have a crash working in Sewanee. I-85 southbound at Highway 317. Be safe. I'm Neil Fiorito with Odyssey Atlanta Traffic.
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0: Dylon. A Kia driving man, Mr. Dylan Dylon Matthews. And we are live from Rise, which is the coffee shop here in Roswell. And you know what? If you're going to Rise, you might as well shine, Allie.
1: I was going to say, man, I'm a little bit disappointed in the intro. I thought for sure you would either work up a Rise coffee or a Rise Up or something. There was some kind of segue or crossword.
0: Well, 602. I've already disappointed Mike. So let me put this one down, and that'll improve me for the rest
1: of
0: the show.
1: Sadly, I don't think that's a record. Sadly, I don't think that's a record. Yeah.
2: Oh, no.
1: Sadly, it's not.
0: I've hit 502 before. Pretty positive.
2: Well, we are located at 4651 Sandy Plains Road. This is in Roswell. If you want to stop by and see us, we're going to be out here until 9 a.m. this morning. We are at Rise Coffee and Tea this morning. Nicole has been taking care of us this morning. She is the founder of Rise, started everything out here. This is a great establishment. She started everything out here after being inspired by her daughter who has Down syndrome, so wanted to create opportunities for adults with disabilities. So Rise is a nonprofit creating meaningful employment opportunities for adults with disabilities, and that is why we're out here today, and we're going to be joined by Dave Archer and his lovely daughter Jessica later on as well.
0: Yeah, looking forward to that. You know what's funny is you always, I'm like, man, I do things people can't do. I'm up at 3:15 and blah, blah, blah, and then I got here and Nicole is just like, oh, yeah. I mean, like all over the place, mm-hmm. and I'm like, Gordon, where do you want me to sit? I don't know what to do here.
1: I was going to say this earlier. I pulled in the parking lot and there was no other cars here. And I looked down at my phone and I was looking at mic'd up content.
2: Mm-hmm.
1: And I looked back up and all three of y'all were here. I was like, bro, how did that happen? I was literally just sitting here with my lights off in my car, and Nicole was putting out the signs, like the marquees out on the curb, and I looked back up, and all three of y'all were here already, and inside. I was like, man, that escalated quickly.
0: So the thing is I can see in Allie's car when I pull up. She was not in it, and I couldn't see in your car. Your windows are too dark. And so I just parked, and because I'm like, they're inside already, man. I'm like the last guy here. And I get out of my truck, and I hear your car running, and I look back in my truck because I've got, you know, the new push thing. It's foreign to me still.
1: Yeah.
0: And I go, why is my truck still running? Like, is my truck still running?
1: No, man. It was. I was like, man, I missed my shot to be the first one inside. There I go.
2: Well,
1: my shot.
2: I pulled up to a red light this morning. I looked to my left, and there was Gordon in the vehicle right next to me. So we got here basically in a caravan. So I walked in with Gordon this morning. But we're going to be out here all morning. If you need coffee or caffeine on the way to work this morning, please stop by. We would love to see you. And again, the address is 4651 Sandy Plains Road, and it is technically in Roswell. I used to live off of Sandy Plains Road, but that was Marietta, about 7 miles the other way, but this was my route for running.
1: Yep.
2: When I was training for a marathon, I told Mike this morning, I was like, I've never been so impressed with myself driving down this road. I was like, I didn't realize what I was running on the whole time.
1: I was trying to explain, my cousin was in town last weekend, and I was trying to explain to him, we were in Roswell, hanging out, having a few, you know, day beers, and I think we were at Roswell Junction for a little bit, and I was trying to explain to my cousin how many high schools are within just a stone's throw of, like, where we're sitting right now, because we're just down the street from Blessed Trinity and Roswell High School, Lassiter, Pope, Sprayberry, Kell, like, we're in the triangle of all of those things, not to mention Woodstock's just down the street, Etowah, all the other stuff. And I was like, man, this is not like your typical place you would go. Like, these high schools are a mile and a half apart, and they're all like 5 and 6A schools.
2: It's the new Sprayberry. Like,
1: yes.
2: That construction.
1: Yeah, it's crazy.
2: That's taking me a minute to get used to.
1: Yeah. They're doing the exact same thing by my house, because I live near North Springs High School, and it's the exact same thing. Like, they're doing the exact same thing, just rinse and repeat over there. It's nuts.
2: Well, here are the headlines since we last got to hang out, because a lot has happened. SEC Media Days did wrap up yesterday. We're going to get into some of the comments from Lane Kiffin and Steve Sarkisian coming up at 6:20. And the Braves wrapped up their series with San Diego on a high note, beat the Padres 6-5, took 3-for-4 of the series. And Chris Sale tied his season high of 11 strikeouts, went for 6 innings, got 5 hits, 3 earned runs, a walk, and he's at 11-6 for the season now. Rysell got his 21st save for the season. All of the Braves' runs during this game were thanks to home runs. Ozzie, Drake Baldwin, Michael Harris, and then Dom Smith got a 3-run homer. His last one had been on June 6th, so you know he was itching for that home run yesterday.
0: Yeah, he was excited. Big 3-run shot. What was it, the second inning, I think? Or maybe it was the third inning. The second inning that got just weird.
2: Yeah.
0: Like, it was a look, I don't want Dubon to try to do too much. You'd hope he could have had that range to get there, but that's a tough ball to get to. And then it just kind of got a little bit of weird for Sal. But other than that inning, he was absolutely lights out.
1: I think one of the things.

0: about yesterday, too, and they kind of mentioned this on the broadcast a little bit, was when you have that gray sky and you're playing that day game, that businessman special the way they were yesterday, and the sun's like straight overhead, that's the hardest time for a guy like Dubon to try to read a baseball in the sky. And I don't think he saw it off the bat at all. It takes like two steps back. You're right. He runs in. I was locked in on Sale after that, because for a guy that is, in my opinion, squarely in the Cy Young race and trying to get that ERA as low as possible, you could tell, I don't think he was irritated at Dubon, but you could tell for the rest of that inning and probably the inning after that he is just, he's mad. Like, he yeah. is absolutely mad. He hits a batter, two batters later in the ribs, and you can just tell that he is beside himself. But he buckled in like he always does and got a couple big outs.
1: You used to kind of think that these guys were being mad at the other guy. A lot of times they're mad at them. Like, hey, I didn't locate. Like, the really, really, really good pitchers, the guys that are Hall of Fame worthy, they are just on a different level where their mental thought process is. So I think a lot of times those guys, they're so good because they don't allow that part to bother them. You know what I mean?
0: Yeah.
1: So, yeah, the funny thing is, I don't think he, as good as he's been, I don't think he has a shot at the Cy Young.
0: Yeah.
1: And it's stupid because he's been really good, but the Cy Young the last couple of years, last year anyways, was to me decided the opening day. They gave it to Paul Skeens right off the bat. Now, he backed it up, but he was the favorite, and no one was coming off that.
2: Another pitcher we should probably talk about is Tyler Kinley. Ty France did hit a two-run homer in the eighth inning off of him. What has happened to Tyler Kinley?
1: Overusage.
2: Yeah.
1: And I can't I don't blame Walt because he's got to use somebody, and he's a guy that can, you know, the old rubber arm adage, Mike, and then you look on top of the fact that he's not necessarily like a Suarez or an Iglesias where even before Suarez was out, they were managing them. Kinley was the guy that pitched no matter what, and I think he's just worn down.
0: I hope that's the case. I mean, the slider that he hangs to France is, I mean, just an absolute meatball. There's not even much movement on it, and it's middle. And, of course, you know, Ty France hits that thing 107 off the bat, and it's, you know, it's an absolute tater. So I don't know, man. I was such a fan of his, and this is now, I believe it's the third home run he's given up in the month of July. And he had another, I mean, he had a rough hiccup in the middle of May where he gave up a couple of home runs in a game, and that was tough. And then he kind of got back to business in June. But the problem is like, you look at this and you look at Danny Young coming to come in after that. Now, Dylan Dodds had a nice run, obviously, but you start wondering bullpen arms wise in this, you know, pennant race as you get down to the wire and you start looking at playoffs, like high leverage guys. I don't know. Like Suarez being out, and I know he hasn't started his throwing program yet, his bullpens, but I know he's throwing the ball. Like, you need him back in the worst way, because if you can't afford to bring Tyler Kinley in a 3-run game in the eighth, then when are you comfortable bringing him in? I mentioned it yesterday. It's like, he's fallen from grace, in my opinion, in Walt Weiss's eyes, and I don't know how he fits in.
1: Yeah, I think that's where if you can add a starter, and you've got, you know, Fuentes is hit a little bit of a rough patch too, I feel like, last couple of games, but maybe it's just me over the last outing. But could you add Holmes at some point if you add a starter? Because his slider whiff rate is one of the best in the majors, Allie, and I would like to think that he could be a guy that could maybe move essentially to one inning, you know, a couple innings every, 3 days or whatever.
2: Well, and I'm thinking that since the All-Star break, you know, it's been 5-2, so the Braves, that rest clearly has helped. Do you think that the arm is where Alex Anthopoulos is going to go as we're getting closer to the trade deadline? Do you think the offense has gained enough trust at this point?
1: No, I don't, because, and y'all are going to, everybody's going to get mad at me, the whole city's been mad at me, but Acuna is playing in Gwinnett right now, and he tweeted something, maybe it was just nothing, maybe, you know, one of those things where, you know, you just kind of awkwardly, the way you swung the bat or whatever, and he's fine. But I have zero trust in Ronald Acuna Jr. coming up and staying healthy, and I'm not trying to be that guy, but it's just the trend it's been since 2023, and it stinks. But I need another bat.
0: Yeah, I don't know, man.
1: Or at least a fielder.
0: I understand what you're saying too. And look, last night, you know, watching Austin Riley go up there, he has three.

0: strikeouts. And you and I both, I think, have tried to caution against that whenever he has those big games or his two home runs. It's like, yeah, but it's still not the, you know, foolproof swing that we've seen Austin Riley have in years past, especially a couple of years ago. So he's not quite where he needs to be either. But here's what I will say. Without Ronald Acuna in the lineup, the Braves are still scoring over 6 runs a game in the month of July. 6.2, I believe, is the number. And that's a pretty solid number. Now, has it come from Jim Jarvis and Brewer Hicklin and Dom Smith? Yes. But also, you've seen Drake Baldwin's bat start to heat up. I thought it was massive for Ozzie Albies to get a couple hits last night. Mm-hmm. Ozzie Albies, we haven't really gone there about him, but he's been pretty bad in July up until yesterday. I think he was hitting like 202 in the month of July up until yesterday. And so that was nice to see and him get a long ball. But I don't know. Like, I feel like if I was picking one or the other, it's definitely an arm right now. And because I think that the offense, for better or worse, is doing some pretty good things.
1: Yeah, I think you need both. I need to have more trust in the outfield, not just the bat, but the gloves. And it's been a little wonky out there lately. The thing I'll say about Austin Riley, the last 7 days, so since he really came back from the All-Star break, he's played pretty good. He's got like 9 hits, 3 home runs. He's striking out still at a ridiculous clip, 10 strikeouts in 27 at bats. That's a lot, I'm not going to lie. But he does seem to feel like it's starting to be where, hopefully, knock on wood, this table's wood, that he doesn't go back in one of those 0-for-35 stretches.
0: Yeah.
1: So if he's getting a hit, you know, he's got a hit the last 2 days or whatever, I think, like, you know, both games. So you're right. He's not the guy yet that we've got used to, but he seems to be improving.
0: Yeah. And just to throw a positive note out there, too, because it sounds like we're being down after taking 3 or 4.
1: from not a bad roster,
0: from a really good hitting roster. Michael Harris. Mm. My goodness, yeah. Man, I don't remember a resurrection of the way I've felt about somebody the way that Michael Harris has made me feel. Like, yeah. He has been unbelievable. Griffin Canning comes in the second inning, and it's just a bad matchup for Griffin Canning. I know that they'd love to have that one do over again, and there was talk of leaving Hart in for an extra batter at the top of the second, but Canning comes in and gives up an absolute missile to Michael Harris.
1: It's funny because you'd love to say he's the MVP of the team right now. And I'm not saying that you probably shouldn't vote for him. But then you look at what Drake and Olsen have done, and it's like those three guys with Ozzy for most of the season until recently really carried you through that first half of the season.
0: Yeah, and Chris Sale.
2: We also
1: I was just talking about offense, sorry.
2: Some positive news yesterday as well. Sean Murphy is starting his rehab stint in Gwinnett. Have you thought about that name in a moment?
1: I've tried not to, because every time the name comes out of your mouth, there's a negative comment somewhere, somebody, and he's really been just put him in the same light as Ronnie. That's great.
2: Yeah.
1: I don't trust he'll stay healthy, and with Murphy these days, I don't know what he'll do if he is healthy.
0: Yeah, I completely agree. Yeah, the name's been in my head, but you remember, guys, I said this 3 months ago when Ha-Seong Kim was coming back, and Ronald and Spencer Strider and Sean Murphy was like, that's fine. But the Braves were rolling at that point, and I was like, I don't even like the thought of throwing a curveball into the lineup, because I don't want the drop-off just to think we're getting quote-unquote healthy and having, you know, a reduction in offensive output.
1: And you can call it negative all you want. The truth is there's a couple of guys I can't trust right now, and that's it. And you can talk about those guys with that issue the same way you can talk about the hitting issues that Riley's had and some of the pitching woes.
2: Well, and if you haven't seen it pop up in your feed yet, you probably will. Our friends over at RotoWear have a new shirt out, Jimmy Baseball.
0: Jimmy Baseball.
2: I saw it yesterday. I love that shirt. Well, Grant Holmes will open up the series in Baltimore tonight. First pitch is at 7:05. This hour is brought to you by Morgan & Morgan. And Lane Kiffin and Steve Sarkisian had their time at SEC Media Days. We'll get into their comments next as we are live from Rise Coffee and Tea in Roswell on Sports Radio 92.9 The Game and the Odyssey app.
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5: Delays continue in Stonecrest on I-20 traveling eastbound from I-285 to before Panola Road. That is a truck fire getting cleaned up. Everything out of the lanes now. We do have some delays that continue in Stockbridge. A crash cleared from 75 southbound at Hudson Bridge. We still have a crash working in Sewanee.

0: 85 southbound at Highway 317. Be safe. I'm Neil Fiorito with Odyssey Atlanta Traffic.
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9: 6:23 on Sports Radio 92.9 The Game. It is the morning shift. We are live from Rise Coffee and Tea in Roswell. I am Ellen back with Mike Johnson, Bo Morgan. We're located at 4651 Sandy Plains Road, and that is technically in Roswell. So if you need your coffee on your way to work today, please stop by. Rise is a nonprofit creating meaningful employment opportunities for adults with disabilities. They have all the coffee options you could ever want, the breakfast goodies as well. And Dave Archer and his daughter Jessica, who works here at Rise, are going to be joining us later on as well. But come see us. We'll be out here till 9 a.m. this morning. So before we get into SEC Media Days, I don't want to point out that I was eavesdropping on a conversation you guys were having, but I did.
10: You were eavesdropping.
9: I was eavesdropping. I mean, I'm in earshot.
11: Yeah, it's what you do in coffee shops. You know what I mean?
9: Yeah, it's a good place.
11: Just listen to the next table over, man. What's going on with that person?
9: What traffic issues did you guys run into in Fayetteville? And also, why were you in Fayetteville?
11: So we were at Atlanta Motor Speedway, Echo Park Speedway, and we had to travel to Peachtree City on Saturday morning to pick up some equipment once we found out that Carson Hocevar was going to be a part of the show in the infield. And it was like, okay, we want to make sure we have everything. So Jake Cook, obviously our good buddy from the Falcons Radio Network, he is the closest option, right? And he's the guy that's going to know what to do. So he was kind enough to kind of say, hey, come get whatever you need, and we'll get it all hooked up. And I drove, and Bo's in the, you know, in the car with me, and my cousin Chris was also in the car, and we're driving back roads. And we rolled up to Fayetteville. And Bo, correct me if I'm telling this story wrong, but this is what happened. There was a dumpster on a corner.
10: Yeah, and a fill.
11: Like a roll-off dumpster. Mm-hmm. Like, and it had a sign on it. I think it said, welcome to Fayetteville. Pretty sure, and I thought what a weird, you know,
10: it does look like they use that field to park for something, and maybe that's why the dumpster is there. It was curious, but it is a open grass field where the grass has been cut down.
11: It was like they cleared it and they're trying to sell it or something, you know, to like a gas station to put on the corner, but it's just an open field at this point. So this, we noticed this guy, it looked like he'd just thrown something away in this sign, this dumpster, and he starts doing like kind of like a half donut. And then, you know, the part of like this, the crosswalk that is, you know, that there's no curb and you can just roll into the crosswalk. Well, this guy used that for his car. Mm-hmm. Like, just straight up pulled into the crosswalk in the middle of a green light at a massive intersection and was not looking at any lights, no red lights, no blinker, no nothing. And he went, I've never seen this before. He went corner to corner across the intersection, like right in front of us.
10: Yeah.
11: And we were all just kind of stunned.
10: If you're like at a clock and you got A, B, C, D, he went from B to C.
11: Yeah.
10: And he just like cut through it.
11: Yeah. He went from 1:30 to 7:30. Like, it was insane. And we all just kind of were stunned for a minute. We were like, he might just hit. And he was in like a Honda Pilot.
10: Yeah, it was,
11: you know, not like an off-roading vehicle.
10: It looked like I'm in the truck with a 6'6 guy and a 6'7 guy. Both of them could look like they could have picked this car up underneath their arm and walked to the other side of the road with
11: crazy.
10: It. But this guy, and he didn't. He didn't like slowly go. He just did about 10 miles through there and just drive it, and then he pops the curb.
11: Yeah, I was going to say, ramp the curb on the other side.
10: And drives down a slight little hill. I mean, I'd be very, very tiny little slope, yeah. And onto the parking lot, and then started driving around the building that was there. And we were just sitting there, and, you know, sometimes there is a fog you're in, mm-hmm. the next day after a long, long night. And I would say that I was definitely in it, and I was like, Did anybody see that?
11: It was one of those videos you see online, and it says Atlanta isn't a real place.
10: Yeah.
11: And you were just like, what just happened, dude? That guy just went catty corner through the intersection.
10: And not one horn honked.
11: It was crazy.
10: Not one brake squealed. It was just like this perfect timing moment.
9: Did it give the impression that this was not his first time?
11: 100%. 100%. I looked at them and I said, that's one of those sovereign citizens that's like, I don't have to pay attention to traffic lights. No big deal.
10: They'll stop over for me. Diplomatic immunity.
11: It was a ways car gone rogue.
9: Oh, that's

0: It was like, oh, do you need me to be at Starbucks on the other corner? Here I go.
1: Bow.
2: It was like it was a cloaking device. It literally, how did not
0: that was one insane
2: one brakes? You didn't hear any brakes lock up. No horns were honked, and it was like everyone just sat there and was like, it's like kind of like that little meme where the little guy's sitting there and the flames are around him. He's like, this is fine.
0: Yeah,
3: everything's fine.
0: That was what happened.
3: Everything's fine.
0: It was stunned silence.
3: It's a great reminder to be careful on your drive into work. You know, be mindful of the people around you. But,
0: yes. Shout out if you're down in Fayetteville and you know what dumpster I'm talking about. That was great.
3: If you are in Fayetteville, I'd love to see a picture of it.
0: Take a picture, seriously.
3: And tweet it at us at 929 Morning Shift. So SEC Media Days wrapped up in Tampa yesterday. We heard from Arkansas, LSU, Mississippi State, and Texas. Let's start with Steve Sarkisian. He got on the podium yesterday, spoke with the media, and he got into having to let players go to create cap space.
4: Parker Livingston going from Texas.
5: I mean, I hope we kick his ass. I mean, like, it's a Red River rivalry. You know what I mean? He chose to go there. He's on the other side. It's the way the game goes. If you've ever been, it's a hell of a game. It's epic. You know, pulling into the Cotton Bowl, the State Fair, the corn dogs, the turkey legs, the, you know, split down the middle of the 50-yard line, both teams in the same tunnel. Like, at the end of the day, like, it's competition. You know, after the game, I'm sure I'll give him a big hug. Before that, we're trying to beat his ass. That's the way it goes.
0: Yeah, and obviously Steve Sarkisian talking about Parker Livingston is a guy that he had mentioned earlier in the day that they had to let go. Mm-hmm. They had to cut ties with because of some of the financial burden. I didn't personally love that Sark came out and named names on guys that they had to let go. I think that if you want to pay enough of attention, you can kind of read between the lines and understand the situation. It's kind of like we talked about yesterday with Nick. Nick doesn't fire people. He allows them to kind of find a different job and just like, hey, they decided to move on. I would rather Sark kind of take that because I think it's such a bad – it's a bad look for him, but I think it's tough. It's a tough pill for the players to swallow.
2: It's a bad look to let someone go and then be upset where they decided to go to. That's a bad look to me, first and foremost. That sounds...
0: Do you think he sounded upset?
2: No. Upset? No, I think he
3: irritated?
2: Sounded... I think he sounded petty. Oh, I hope we go...
0: I didn't get that at all.
2: Oh, we go kick... Well, yeah.
0: What is he supposed to say?
2: He chose to go there. Well, what's he supposed to do? If Texas says, you got to go, he's supposed to say, well, I won't go to Oklahoma. No. Forget you, Sark. I'll go wherever I want.
0: I think I just heard it differently. The question was like, hey, how are you going to approach it when you had to let Parker Livingston go and now you're going to play him this year? How are you going to deal with that?
2: I don't like the.
0: I hope we win.
2: No, he said I hope we kick their ass. That's completely different. That sounds petty. Like you're mad he went there. You don't have control where he goes when you let him go.
0: I don't know. I didn't hear it that way.
3: Last year at SEC Media Days, Bo, I don't know if you remember this or not, but it was like Arch Manning was the belle of the ball the day that Texas was going to be there.
2: Oh, yeah.
3: So kind of a different story this time around. Steve Sarkisian got into how Arch Manning has evolved now.
6: No, I think this, you know, a year ago, going into the season, Arch Manning...

0: done that all offseason. All he's continued to do is work really hard, be a great teammate. I think he's evolved to become a better leader than he was at this time last year. But that's what you love about him. He's a real guy. He never plays blame. He never say, I told you so. He just works hard, and we're fortunate to have him.
1: Yeah, he's got a point. Arch Manning didn't hype himself up. The school did. The media did. The fans did. He didn't do any of that, but I thought he got tremendously better. I thought the cut that one of his teammates came up to him and was like, we need that, I don't care how, you know, that play loose kind of player, and he played that way. I told you the other day that I thought Arch Manning I think Trinidad Chambliss going into the season is the best quarterback. I think Arch Manning would be the guy that should be the best quarterback by the end of the season.
2: Yeah, I'd be curious to see because, you know, I think Kirby talked a lot about staff retention the other day and how big that is for Gunnar Stockton. He talked about Mike Bobo. Well, you know, guys, I'm a big fan of offensive head coaches, and Steve Sarkisian is that, and we've seen it up close and personal here in Atlanta. I saw it at Alabama for a couple of years. He knows how to call plays, and he knows how to utilize quarterbacks, and that's what made it such a head-scratcher last year when they didn't hit the ground running against Ohio State. It was like, I don't understand how it could possibly look this bad. But in the end, you're right. He came a long way throughout the season. That team still had their hiccups against Kentucky and Mississippi State and everybody else along the way. But, I mean, I'll be paying attention this year. There's no doubt about it. I can't wait to see how far he has come in the offseason and what Texas does look like. I don't think they should be favored in the SEC, but they're going to be a really good football team.
1: And you go back to the Oklahoma game, and he was really good in that game. I mean, you know, and Mateer wasn't. But, no, like, I don't know where Texas is. It's really hard for me. I don't know how the media comes to the conclusion who they're going to pick these days, because the teams look so drastically different every year that I don't believe in a preseason poll, and I haven't in a while.
3: Well, we also got to hear from Lane Kiffin, who apparently has quit social media. Good for him. But we will get to his comments at 7 o'clock this morning. Coming up, the Panthers are already dealing with a major injury after their first day of camp. That's coming up, and we've got a mic'd up.
2: Speaking of Lane Kiffin, he asked for a little bit of help from an unlikely source yesterday and possibly some holy water involved. We'll get that mic'd up on the other side of the break.
3: That is next as we are live from Rise Coffee and Tea in Roswell on Sports Radio 92.9 The Game and the Odyssey app.

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0: to that here in a little bit. But that's a really, really cool idea, man. And it's something that it's something that is meaningful because I'm looking up there and I want my name up there. And now I'm like, okay, kudos to whoever paints the names because that's a pretty good job painting the names on there. Right? It's pretty cool stuff. I like it.
1: Well, and their mission here at Rise is to know, love, and serve by creating opportunities where every person is valued and can thrive. So this is part of the Know movement because your name is on there, so you are known. And all the funds from that membership fee go to the foundation. So it's just a feel-good moment to have your own coffee mug here and join the Mug Club. That address, if you want to come out and see us, because we're going to be out here until 9 a.m. this morning, is 4651 Sandy Plains Road, and it's technically in Roswell. That's baffling for me because I was in Marietta, like about 6 miles away off of Sandy Plains Road. So I just have to keep reminding myself that we're technically in Roswell. But you guys saw the news come out yesterday. The worst words you got to hear right now if you're in the NFL are carted off on day one of training camp. And that is exactly what happened to the Panthers, Nick Skowerton, yesterday. Before Carolina had even finished its first practice, he was carted off with a torn ACL.
0: Yeah, and you guys know me and know my background. It's a unique situation. I've been there before. That's my first reaction is just from a player humanitarian standpoint of the players gathered around him, the teammates, him kind of hanging his head or putting a towel over his head. Like, I've been there. It is there is no worse feeling. I mean, there's no worse feeling than you have literally trained your entire life for those type of moments, and you know, you've suffered a massive setback. So that was my first reaction, and then I think like any, you know, sports fan, the second reaction is how does this affect that team, and you know, and how do they kind of move on from there? And that's going to be the difficult question for the Panthers to ask. We know that name very well, Bo and I, because during that draft and scouting him out, that was a player that we both loved and really wanted to be a part of what was going on here in Atlanta. And when he ended up in Carolina, you're like, that's not good. That guy's a really good football player. So it's just, it's unfortunate for a lot of different reasons, but that's a huge loss for that team.
2: Yeah, I hate it for him. The first thing I thought of was exactly, almost to a T, what you did was like, not you talk about all life, but the entire offseason, you know, you've trained, you've done all this work, you've tried to stay in shape. And literally day one, I don't know how early it happened. That's not a very, as you know, you guys know that they're not, don't have shoulder pads on. They're not hitting. They're just, it's like a, in some ways, a glorified walkthrough, right? Mm-hmm. With some of the way they're doing it. So it's just, that's just awful. And I think he's such a really good player. And you were going to pair him with Jalen Phillips. But look, they're not bad off. They got, Umanya Millen. And he actually had a pretty good season last year, I thought, and he's kind of came on, and they're pairing him with now Jalen Phillips, and the middle of their defense has still got Derrick Brown and Tershawn Wharton and stuff, so they're still good to go. Like, they're not in trouble. They drafted the kid out of Texas Tech as well to pair there right after we drafted Avion. So they're not going to be a bad off, but he made them a lot better because I think he was going to have a breakout year.
0: Yeah,
2: you talk about the underrated thing. He was, you know, we talked about that with Mike Jones, underrated teams. We talked about underrated players. He was definitely an underrated player.
1: It definitely can throw your plans off because it was last year when we were at training camp that Caleb McGarry went through something similar where he was injured immediately.
0: Yep.
1: And then the plan for the rest of the season kind of had to be patchwork together.
0: Yeah, and that ended Caleb McGarry's career.
1: Yeah,
0: essentially. I mean, not that in particular, and I'm sure that there's a lot of other things that went into it. That's the last time we ever saw Caleb McGarry in a Falcons uniform, and that just, I say that not to say that Nick Scorton's going to be done. That's not
1: right.
0: My point. But my point is to take you inside the mindset of that player and how much that can affect. Look, when I broke my ankle in training camp, I remember having restless legs. Right, I mean, you guys refer to restless leg syndrome when you're laying in bed. And I was trying to explain to somebody how restless my legs are. I'm like, how could you have restless legs, dude? I have done nothing but power clean and squat and single leg squat and do everything known to man to get my legs ready to play football. And in one instance, it is done. Like, that moment is done, and you are redoing everything that you've been doing to build up to that point. And that's it's a tough mental hurdle. It's honestly very difficult for the other guys in that room as well. And I think Bo does a good job mentioning, like, they've still got a ton of talent all up and down that defensive lineup. They're going to be a very good defense. They made a lot of strides last year, and so I think they'll continue on that trajectory.
2: Yeah, and you talk about it changes your plan, Allie. You know, when that happened to McGarry last year, now you move Wilkinson outside. Wilkinson's plan was to be kind of a jack of all trades with offensive line. So anytime somebody went out, he was going to.

0: to be the first guy in. And he could have played every position for the most part, but center, right? Because he was, he had played guard. Well, immediately now your depth is tested. So now, how good of a job did you do on the undrafted guys or the free agent signings that people just dismiss? How good did you do pairing that guy with your system? Is he still, in good condition to play, or is he good enough to play? All that work that nobody sees now gets tested immediately. It's not just about the coaching staff and the player.
1: Yeah, and I always go back to who was it last year? It was Arizona. Remember Arizona last year? You're like, no way they're going to fire their head coach. They're playing with Jacoby Brissett and some of the other, like, I think they had something like 16 guys on the IR.
0: When we played them in December.
1: Yeah, it was insane. And you kept going, you know what? I don't know how, Marvin Harrison hasn't turned out. He's been injured up and down. You're trying to make the most of what you can. Like, you've had running back after running back go down, and you kept thinking, they'll give the head coach another year. That's how much injuries like that can change the trajectory of the entire franchise, of saying, you know what, we're going in the wrong direction. Because the players you've developed, the players you've scouted, the players you've drafted, if they start dropping, it's a difficult thing.
2: Well, and hopefully we don't hear many more headlines like that. And when practice wraps up in Flowery Branch this Wednesday, make sure to head down the street to Hooters at the Mall of Georgia for a special edition of Dukes and Bell. We'll be broadcasting live from 2 to 6 as we break down all the latest Falcon news from camp and while enjoying that great food and drinks at Hooters. And you can be part of the action. That's Dukes and Bell Wednesday, 2 to 6 at Hooters Mall of Georgia as Falcons training camp coverage continues on Sports Radio 92.9 The Game.
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1: Well, we knew Lane Kiffin would probably take over SEC Media Days at some point, and it being the last day there and him having a chance to drop the microphone and walk off, you knew the conversation was going to come, not only about Kirby Smart, but about his return to Oxford, Mississippi this year. And I think we are all a little bit weary about that situation. Look, Lane has made his bed in a lot of different ways with walking back into Oxford, Mississippi this year. And I told you guys once this all happened, I was a part of a coaching return. Not quite to this level, but Nick Saban, after a couple of years with the Miami Dolphins, was back in Tuscaloosa in 2007, and then we had to make a return trip to Baton Rouge in 2008. And yesterday, this topic came up on the SEC Network desk as Lane Kiffin and Nick Saban were talking back and forth. Couple of interesting stories, maybe some advice. Here's what those two guys had to say yesterday.
6: I say this, Lane. When you get to that game, give me a call, because you're going to break the record for the kicking you get for the place you go back, because I have it right now when I went back to LSU after leaving and going to Alabama. So I'll give you some coaching points on how to get through that.
7: He'll be there for College game day, yeah. So I probably need Miss Terry, because I do remember, even though at this point you'd been back to LSU a lot, but I'm walking on the sidelines before the LSU game, that they still dislike him there at the time, and yep. Fans are yelling stuff at him, and, she's got the stuff, she's like putting it on the ground. I'm like, well, what are you doing? She's like, there's real voodoo here in the stadium.
6: So you said, okay.
7: That's true. There's real voodoo, and they don't like Nick here, so I got to spread this stuff out to make sure we're going to be okay. Whatever.
6: Holy water. She took holy water.
7: Really?
6: On the sidelines.
8: Oh, that's good.
1: Dude.
0: Miss Terry stole holy water.
1: Holy water. Holy water. I have so many vivid memories of this, and we knew it was going to be kind of that way because you had already felt some of it. Now, remember, LSU won a national title in 2007.
0: I remember.
1: Right? So they, with a couple of overtime losses in 2007 under Les Miles, they win a national title. Well, thank goodness, in 2008, we actually took a step forward. We went 7-6 in 2007. But 2008, at the time, I believe, we were the number one team in the country going back to Baton Rouge.
0: Yeah,
1: you got the defending national champions welcoming in the number one team in the country for a 3:30 Eastern CBS game. And it was the rowdiest environment you have ever been a part of. And it started 2 hours before the game. We used to do a field walk around. You'd show up on the buses right about 2 hours before game time. Nick didn't like us sitting around the locker room too long. And you'd walk the field. You'd just do just a little lap around the field before you went back. And I remember this distinctly because we walked out, and this never happens. Never. And I don't know if they changed the rules just for this game or not down in Death Valley. We walked out, and the student section was completely full. Completely full 2 hours before the game, just for this moment, so they could boo Nick Saban as he did his lap around the field. Now, he stopped about 20 yards short of walking the exact perimeter of the field. It was like, he was like, yeah, I'm not going

0: down there. You know what I mean?
1: Wow.
0: Like, it's a little bit of a shorter U-turn and headed back towards the other sideline. But one of the most memorable experiences of my life, it was, we kind of got in our hotel the night before, and we stayed, you know, outside on the outskirts of Baton Rouge, and we always stayed about 30 minutes away, and turn on the local news, and they're burning an effigy of Nick Saban at the tailgate scene. I mean, lighting it on fire. They were pushing, throwing stuff at our buses as we got there. And this, by the way, this is not a knock against LSU fans, because I absolutely love LSU fans, but it was a chaotic scene, and it was a little bit frightening for a moment, but it ended up being an incredible game, an absolutely incredible overtime victory for us, where we won the game on a back shoulder Julio Jones play in overtime. But I will never forget the feeling of Nick walking in there, first of all, the sun going down, and the announcer in Death Valley saying, "The sun has found its home in the western sky. It's nighttime in Death Valley." And then they block a field goal to send it to overtime. It was, I mean, I'm getting chills talking about it. It was everything you love about college football.
2: There was a while there in the early 2000s where LSU and Auburn, every year, it was like just a hard-hitting,
0: yep,
2: like just, you know, 17-14 game.
0: Trick play.
2: And it was, and it transitioned as Nick got there back to Alabama, to Alabama-LSU. And every year, they would, CBS would just be like, "That's our night game." All they right. got one night game a year. They made it that game for probably like 5 or 6 years in a row. And, I mean, some of the best football you've ever seen played. Yeah. And that those games were just unreal. I remember that game. I mean, every game at Death Valley is unbelievable. And look, I'm going to tell you, Oxford, you know, you played in there. That place, the Grove can get loud. And you get that stadium. I did the 2014 game where Bo Wallace and Hugh Freeze are there, and Alabama comes in number one. They beat Alabama. It was a 3:30 CBS kick.
0: Was that the Katy Perry game?
2: That was the Katy Perry game. I was down there doing a national, doing for national radio, and I mean, I'm telling you what, that place was unreal, off the hinges. And I've been in Jordan-Hare when it's loud, been in the Swamp, been at Sanford. I have not gotten to go to Death Valley. It's like a bucket list place to go.
0: I didn't know you'd never been.
2: I've never been, and it's and I don't ever really care to go see my team play. I want to go. I just want to go to
0: a Bama LSU game,
2: dude. I would love to.
0: Oh my God!
2: But
0: there, yes,
2: I'm telling you.
0: So I know we got to go to break, but I got to tell this story. So there was a year. It was Mike Smith's last year, and Mike Tice was the offensive line coach. And literally, like I was just talking about, we got hurt. Like a bunch of us got hurt. This was after Todd McClure had already stepped away from the Falcons. Sam Baker had the patellar tendon. Remember, that's Jake Matthews.
2: This is 2014.
0: Joe Hawley had an ACL. I had a Liz Frank. There was another couple of. So that game's coming around, and the entire like Falcons offensive line is hurt. And you know what? We were like, let's go to Death Valley. We might as well go to Death Valley. So I was already headed down there with some buddies, Sam Baker and them caught a private plane down to Baton Rouge, and we all went to the LSU-Bama game as a Falcons offensive line in the middle of the fall. It was a unique experience, but it's something that even those guys from UNLV, from USC, even those guys wanted to experience that.
2: Yeah, I remember watching the 06 Florida-Auburn game at Jordan-Hare. I went down there for it, had Florida gear on. That was the blocked punt and,
0: yeah,
2: the, you know, Tebow's. That was the 06 title team. Florida was like number two walking in there. And, dude, leaving, going in, it was the greatest. Everybody was like, "Nah, man, we don't hate you. We hate Georgia," you know, blah, blah, blah. Leaving,
0: yeah,
2: there was a fire going on over here. There was a guy on top of a car bouncing, and he saw me in that shade of blue and just like, just start like screaming obscenities at me, and my buddy's like, "What are you going to do?" I was like, "I'm walking the other way, man. That's a mob. I'm not getting over there. We lost. Let's go home."
0: At least you
2: home.
0: Can blend in with blue and orange.
2: Yeah.
0: Like, when you wear crimson down there, it clashes a little bit.
2: You know, those games after an SEC game, a big one like that, Allie, they're unreal.
1: Considering the students of Ole Miss went to the airport to boo Lane as he left.
0: It's going to be bad.
1: I'm interested to see the energy in Oxford this fall.
0: It's going
1: to
0: be bad.
1: This hour has been brought to you by Morgan & Morgan, and we just heard a portion of what Lane Kiffin had to say at SEC Media Days. We've got a bit more for you next as we are live from Rise Coffee & Tea in Roswell on Sports Radio 92.9 The Game and the Odyssey app.
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6: Not looking good. Big red alert. We've got a closure on southbound 285 at Highway 78, Hollowell Parkway. Roadway completely closed off. Then north and southbound 285, right around Cobb Drive, both sides of the roadway. Lane blockage there, so that whole area is a mess. Lots of folks are jumping on 75, so that's going to be overloaded. On the west side, eastbound I-20 at Lee Road, injury wreck that's starting to back up very rapidly. And another closure, red alert, southbound I-85 at Druid Hills Road. It's completely closed off. I'm Laurie Houston with Odyssey Atlanta Traffic.

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0: me allowed me to help other players, friends, coaches to say, man, you should try this sometime, because once you remove something from your life, you start to realize how many other people are addicted to it or need it. And it is interesting now, I did the 5 a.m. workout at Camp Tampa, and I watched as soon as the workout's over this morning, what does everybody do? They rush to get their phones because they got to get on there. And to be free of that has been interesting because you don't compare. If you're not on anything, you don't see anything all day, you don't compare. Because now social media does what? You sit there all day long and you start to compare your job, you start to compare the city you live in, you start to compare your vacation, your kids, your clothes, your car, your significant other. And when you don't see that all day, you're free of that comparison.
1: Well, now you know.
2: That's biblical.
1: Now you know what kind biblical of person Lane Kiffin is. He's the guy that when he does something, he now looks back and was like, well, I don't compare myself like you do. I'm very self-righteous there about.
2: Oh, dude.
3: Oh, no. I think he had a very valid point there. It's just a lot more.
2: Insanely valid.
1: Sounded very preachy to me.
3: No.
1: What do you think, Gordon?
4: Oh, come on. You're
3: Well, then
4: going
3: let me continue
4: route,
3: to preach to you, because I find there's a lot more peace when you don't check social media 24/7.
2: I've been trying for years to tell this man that. And that's why I always fight back when we use the term they, because the they is exactly what he's talking about. It doesn't exist if it's not on the screen right in front of you, man.
4: I could have told Lane.
1: Yeah. Well, I mean, what is he? What's he competing? What was he competing on in social media? Like, that's the thing for me is, like, I don't believe. I think what it is he just doesn't have to take as much heat for saying stupid stuff right now because he hasn't done it in a while.
3: Someone always has something you want on social media.
2: For sure. Yeah, because everything's hand selected and everything's made out to look cool.
1: But you got to have that reality. You got the understanding that people are not showing you their real life on social media, I do agree it can be bad for your health. But if you understand that most people are just lying on social media or only hand selecting the best parts of their life to show off, I mean, if you don't have that understanding, I can imagine why you could get caught down that.
2: Well, there's another part of this too.
3: I don't know. It just cracks me up because I feel like you probably get caught up in things too on social media.
1: I only get caught up on stupid things said.
2: Here's what I'll say.
1: Stupid stuff is what gets me. It's a good point. You have a good point. I do get caught up on stupid stuff. It's when someone says something and I'm like, let's go see what the moron crowd says about that.
2: But
1: it's not the, oh my gosh, look at that Ferrari. Wish I had one.
2: Here's what I'll tell you, and that's what I've tried to get along, because I do have a Twitter account and I'll fire off a tweet, you know, a couple times a week or whatever is necessary, but I don't have the Twitter app. And I think what I have found is that, imagine if you're tweeting about Premier League soccer, all right, you don't have to live there or have ever been to a game to comment on Premier League soccer on Twitter. You don't. You could have a moronic take about a sport we know next to nothing about, right? But there's going to be somebody in that fan base is like, you're a moron. What are you even talking about? So every time I see a take on the NFL or the Falcons or whoever it is, I just imagine it's some guy that lives in New Zealand. And I'm like, that guy has no idea what he's even talking about right now. And I just try to put it away.
1: I agree, but sometimes there needs to be someone there to remind them that they don't know what they're doing.
2: It doesn't. You don't have to be that guy, man. Relieve yourself of that.
1: Sometimes the burden
2: is not yours.
1: First off, sometimes I do. But I think most of the time these days I've gotten much better. Dude, I tweet way less than when you and me first started doing this, and I have toned it down, and even now, even more, or less I tweet these days because I have my hands full. I mean, you guys hear it every day on the show call, like, my kid's saying something in a language I don't understand.
3: Yeah, it's Dylan, Mike, me, Bo, and Melrose on that call every day.
1: Yeah.
3: It is so adorable.
1: And Melrose talks more than me.
2: I go back and forth from Bo, mute your phone to, oh, I kind of want to hear this.
3: Yeah, it's so cute. I know, when you do mute it, I'm like, where'd she go?
2: I kind of want to hear what she has to say here.
3: One kind of funny point about this, though, is when Greg Sankey was introducing Lane Kiffin, he was like, I want to make sure I mention that I want to give Knox, Lane's son, a hug, because he challenged him to get off social media. I'm assuming Greg has had some headaches from Lane Kiffin's social media as well.
1: Oh yeah.
2: I would assume Knox has also.
3: Oh, of course. Well, yes,
2: inadvertently.
3: Of course.
2: Yeah.
3: Yes.
2: There's going to come a point in time, and maybe there already has, and I'm not thinking of it, where my son is going to check me around my own sanity or whatever. He's going to check me and he's going to be like, dude, what are you doing? And I, that moment for Lane apparently came with Knox being like, you need to get off social media, dude.
3: Right.
2: It's not good for

0: for you. All right, it's not helping you out in any certain way, especially with the goings on of the last year that he's had to deal with. So no, it's I think it's really interesting to kind of follow that relationship. I know that Knox is playing quarterback down in Baton Rouge these days as well, and so I'm sure it's a welcome change of pace for that entire family for sure.
1: And outside of that social media talking point, Lane Kiffin did also talk about the CFP committee and how they need to get to a point where they can actually look at teams and say that team is 9-3 with their schedule. They're better than the team with 11-1 in a different conference. Take a listen to this.
2: I just think that it's going to cause issues that we've already seen until we can get to a world where people can actually look at teams and say that team that is 9-3 with their schedule is a better team than that 11-1 in a different conference, which now I think we aren't even close to doing that. I think it caused a problem.
0: I wholeheartedly agree with him.
3: It's why I don't want automatic bids for conferences. It's why I don't think I agree with the champion of a P4 getting that's fine. It's why I don't care about as much these mid major conferences getting a team or two, and that everybody needs to be represented because of this. No, you don't. Like, no. You don't. If you got to go out and play teams, and you know, if there's a 9-4 Big Ten team, but they played Ohio State, Michigan, you know, Penn State, Indiana now at this point, and they lost all those games close, but they, I don't know if I can put them in because they didn't have any big wins. But if they go if they lose three games but split with those four, then they're in to me. And the same thing with the SEC.
0: Yeah, I mean, and the point was made obviously yesterday with Steve Sarkisian that if you instead of playing Ohio State in Week One, you know, you go out and play Middle Tennessee, like you at 10-2, you're a playoff team. And it's just you can't continue to compare teams that aren't comparable. And we look way too heavily at the record, and we look way too heavily at, you know, this, that, and the other. And this team beat that team, but that team beat that. It just it can't continue to be that way. And Lane makes a great point, and I'll give him credit. He tends to do that a lot of times in these types of settings. You look at things from his perspective, and you're like, it's understandable. He's right. We're not going to find a place where everybody's going to be happy. And until we can separate the quality of a team apart from their just win-loss record, we're going to continue to have issues.
3: Look, it's not – I feel bad when I go on these tangents because, you know, you're talking about these mid-majors, and they go play too. What are they supposed to play for then, right? That thing should be said. But what good are we doing anyone – other than lining someone's pockets with money, when we see like James Madison go to Oregon and play, like who's that benefiting? Is it really benefiting those kids to go up there and get embarrassed? I mean, sure, I know they want to get to play, but the basketball, the NCAA term analogy can't be used for college football to me because they're not the same in any way.
0: Yeah,
3: and it just doesn't do any good. And no, and the ratings are they're going up against NFL games. So you're not going to win anyways, even if you had Ohio State, Texas playing in that game. I just don't understand the need to include a team that really has no chance. What good's it doing?
1: Another topic that's been big at SEC Media Days is recruiting, and Lane Kiffin did get into the difference in recruiting between LSU and Ole Miss.
4: Now you have 12 players with Nike NIL deals, the first offensive lineman ever. No other schools above 8. We didn't say like 12, 11. We didn't say just SEC schools. So it's a big reason why we're here. When I said that first press conference, like, it's just different. We're going to make this thing different than anywhere else to go when you combine LSU and us, and you're seeing it. You know, we just on stage had that question in the Vanity Fair and all that, whatever. And as I walked off, you know, I didn't really want to say it, but, you know, when you talk about the changes of places, somebody said it the other day. They said, like, a month ago, where they were like, well, he's been here 6 months and he's had more 5-star signees and commits than he did in the previous 6 years combined. You know, that's kind of proof to me of the decision and of the combination of the two, us and LSU.
0: This is going to end up being like a science experiment to me. Like, I can't wait to see how this unfolds because, to me, it's a very similar situation to where Mike Norvell took over at Florida State. And you saw that team go undefeated, and you saw that team make a lot of noise. And then they had the injury at the quarterback position. They get left out of the four. Nobody wants to play in the Orange Bowl against Georgia. They get routed, and then all of a sudden they're awful because you haven't had the development, and you really have to keep that head of steam in terms of a program with signing some of these top priority transfers. And so I'll be interested to see the way it pans out. Lane Kiffin

0: Often doesn't strike me as the kind of guy that's you know, doing the Kirby Smart route and developing guys out of high school and wanting to build this big foundation. It's complete opposite. A lot in the way that Steve Sarkisian talked about yesterday, where he's like, look, we had to let some guys go. I don't know what to expect. I don't know if it's sustainable. It's going to probably feel good in the meantime for LSU to have more talent and all these other players and play callers. But in the long run, I think for me, it's going to be a little bit of a social experiment to see how it turns out.
1: The biggest thing for me with Lane there is, has he, you know, he talked about the social media and the maturity there. Has he matured in other places in his life? Because that's what gets him in trouble. He's great when you win. But when you don't win, the shtick that he is and the personality that he is and the way it comes off, it gets old real quick.
2: 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Fair or Foul, Bijan Robinson will get a contract extension before we show up at training camp next week. Think about it. 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
5: Still that red alert. Freeways completely shut down. Southbound 285 at Highway 78, Hollowell Parkway completely closed off there. Then in the backup, north and south on 285 near Cobb Drive, injury wrecks both sides of the roadway. So still really seeing quite a bit of backup in that whole area. West side, eastbound I-20, Lee Road, that accident blocking the right lane. That's heavy back beyond Fairburn Road. And some good news, a little bit of good news. Southbound I-85 at Druid Hills Road earlier was shut down. Right now, only the right lane block, but still seeing backups. Pretty heavy there, back to 316. I'm Laura Houston with Odyssey Atlanta Traffic.
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1: 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Taking the podium for the first time as LSU's head coach, Kiffin delivered a sprawling 16-minute opening monologue, complete with reflections on quitting social media, realizing mortality, and by the time he finished, he left the room with barely a handful of questions. All right, I'm Drake Toll.
2: When you first saw her, she was out walking her dog. 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Your foot was on the gas and her life was on the line. 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
1: Here's Allie, Mike, and Bo.
3: Yes, it is halftime. It's time for Fair or Foul Friday. But before we get to it real quick, we are out at Rise Coffee and Tea in Roswell. 4651 Sandy Plains Road is the number you want to put into your GPS right now to come on out and see us. Dave Archer and his lovely daughter Jessica are here. They'll be joining us on the show in a little bit. But Mike just got a lesson about coffee.
4: I'm going to butcher this so bad.
3: I'm very curious.
4: I'm going to butcher this so bad. I'm going to apologize to any of the baristas out there. But I drink cold black coffee.
3: Mm-hmm.
4: And I have for probably a year now, but I do a couple different things. I will get it in like a jug at the store, or I'll just get my wife to pick me up some from Starbucks or whatever it is. I don't ever really look at the process. So when I stepped up there, I noticed there's an iced coffee and there's a cold brew. And I was like, what's the difference between the iced coffee and the cold brew? And essentially, one is brewed hot and just put in a fridge and made cold, and the other one is actually soaked in cold water and for, you know, which is 16 hours. Grounds are soaked in cold water for 16 hours. That's the cold brew. And I thought, okay, what's the taste difference? And she said, one's going to be a little stronger. Cold brew is going to be a little more stout. And she was spot on. She was spot on because it's just like I like it. It's cold and it's black and it's jet fuel. I mean, it is absolute nitro jet fuel. I'm afraid to light a flame around it right now. So,
5: Mike,
4: Mike,
5: would you say you are zooted and booted?
4: Hear me out in about 5 minutes during this fair foul, and I promise you'll be able to tell.
3: All right. I just got my cold brew, too, and you have me a little bit nervous to, like, chug it down right
4: it's
3: now.
4: It's good stuff.
3: So I will just sip on it.
4: It is delicious, by the way.
3: It
4: absolutely
3: is absolutely delicious. Please come on out and see us this morning. Rise is a nonprofit creating meaningful employment opportunities for adults with disabilities. We're going to learn a whole lot more about that at 7:40 when Dave and Jessica join us on the show. But it is Fair or Foul Friday halftime. Quick reset for the second half of the show. So let's just start it off with Fair or Foul. I think I know where this one's going. There's going to be a fight day one at training camp.
4: I would say fair. I think I got in a fight day one at training
3: camp.
4: Really? Yeah, I think probably my first or second year, I think day one I was throwing hands with somebody. Maybe Paray, or I had one with Croy at one point. I don't know. There was always something going on. There was always somebody that did not like the way. Because it's hard. You know what? The problem is that, like, when you go out there and it's day one, you're not in pads, it's kind of half speed, but the coaches are going, hey, you need to pick it up and go.
3: Mm-hmm.
4: To find that middle ground, and there's also a guy across from you, not everybody's going to be going the same speed. And so one guy might go a little bit quicker than the other guy, and all of a sudden hands are flying. So I would say it's probably fair.
6: I say foul. I mean, you went through it, so it's hard for me, but I've been out there plenty of day ones where there's
4: none. You've seen more day ones than I have.
6: Well, yeah, from the hill or the sideline or whatever.
4: That still counts.
6: But, yeah, I have. I think day ones, you know, you're still feeling people out. I tend to believe no, because I don't really remember as many fights on a day one. But by the time the pads go on, which is normally day three or four, you figured out somebody that you absolutely hate on the other side that
4: 100%.
6: You go against.
4: 100%.
6: And even if it's a hate rivalry and there's respect, and you – Then it happens. Retaliation of some sort for something will happen, and then somebody's helmet will come off, and, you know, hopefully no one goes to the ground.
3: Did we see any Falcon on Falcon fights last year, or was it just the dual practices?
6: No, we saw some Falcon on Falcon.
3: Really? Okay.
6: I'm pretty sure when I want to say, and I could be wrong, but I want to say when James Pierce had to be talked to.
4: Yeah, he got a couple.
6: When he had somebody's helmet. Yeah, and then Raheem and him had a heated conversation, and then the helmet goes throwing down, and so I think some of these guys, and then they put that helmet on, they step him onto the field. If you go against me, you're the enemy of that, in that rep, and you have to have that mindset. I mean, Mike just said
4: 100%.
3: Fair or foul, Bijan Robinson will get a contract extension before we show up at training camp next week.
6: I think it's foul.
4: Yeah,
6: I think it's foul. I think we've gotten in some of us, nobody on this show necessarily, but some of us have gotten in such a hurry for him to get an extension, and I just do not get it. I don't understand it. He's gonna get paid top dollar at whatever moment, and it's gonna go along with the rise in the cap. And so the people that are out like, we're gonna save money. Well, no, you're not. The cap's continuously going up. It's not. You're gonna spend what you're gonna spend at that moment, and there's no difference to me. And it happened in this year, next year. But Jean's going to get broke off no matter what.
4: Allie, if you'd said

0: months ago, hey, before we get to training camp, mm-hmm. Bajon have a contract? I said, yeah. I would have said, yeah, absolutely. I mean, all the writing has been on the wall, the tea leaves, whatever else you want to say, Ian Cunningham talking about it. But we're now 4 days out, 5 days out from showing up to Flowery Branch, and I just think the window is too small. Now, it could be – remember, you talked about this earlier, and it was a negative situation, but Caleb McGarry signed his contract extension like day one of training camp.
1: That's what I was thinking with this question.
0: It was – yeah, I mean, so it could happen when everybody gets back in town, but I don't know. At this point, I find it hard to believe.
1: All right, fair or foul, Brewer Hicklin gets sent down for Ha-Seong Kim.
0: We riot. We riot. But it's probably fair.
2: Look, I hear your point, but on Ha-Seong Kim, and I'm really just neutral, and I don't really – to me, it's not a big – I don't care what happens to him. But at some point, Brewer Hicklin is going to have to go down, and he's going to run into – I mean – guys make it to the majors when they're 30 normally because they have a ceiling. And I just don't know how long his run. Eventually, they're going to adjust. We've seen everybody get adjusted to that comes up and plays well. It's also not like Brewer Hicklin is knocked the ball off the cover off the ball. The thing for me is like that outfield is getting thin and it gets seemingly worse defensively every day. And that's the fear for me right now as much as hitting.
0: I agree with you, but Ha-Seong Kim doesn't play outfield. And
2: why I think Mateo is going to be the guy that gets, and I think Jarvis stays.
0: To me, it is you are exchanging because of the money. You're exchanging people that have actually played well for somebody that hasn't. And I as a fan, that is a hard pill to swallow. It just is at this point in the year. Now, if we're back in May, whole season ahead of you, back at the baseball card. Okay. But dude, we're past the middle of July.
2: So,
0: I would be frustrated. So,
2: well, yeah, but again, you act like the guy's played since the opening day, and he hasn't. But what's going to happen when Jim Jarvis hits a wall, and you've basically cut bait on Kim? He signed somewhere else, and now you're

0: right now they are riding a hot hand, and I think they're trying to figure out how long this can last with JJ. So.
1: And JJ can't go down right now because he just got a Roto-Wear shirt. So
0: yeah,
1: he's got to
0: promote that.
1: Exactly. Fair or foul, Aaron and Jordan Rodgers will reconnect this year.
0: I think it's foul because the football season is about to kick off. I think Rodgers has probably had the last outing. I think their parents are probably going to obviously push for it. Their other brother, who looks older, whether he is or not, is probably going to want to fix that. But I think it will happen maybe next year once the season is over.
2: Yeah, I'm with Bob. I'll give it a 5-year window. It'll happen. I don't think this football season by the end of this year is going to happen.
1: You don't think now that he's reconnected, Aaron's reconnected with his parents, that Thanksgiving there's not going to be a conversation of like, we all want to be together.
2: Yeah, but I think both of them are going to be working.
0: Yeah.
2: I think both of them are going to be working. So
0: yeah, I think
2: problem.
0: Aaron, they might be playing on Thanksgiving Day, but
2: no telling.
0: But
2: they could
0: Jordan,
2: be playing the Wednesday before, the Friday
0: Jordan,
2: after.
0: He changed crews. He's got a better, a bigger game now, right?
2: I believe so.
0: So he could definitely be somewhere already getting ready for that Friday slate of games or the Saturday.
1: Fair or foul, watching a movie with subtitles is better.
2: Fair, 100%. I watch a lot of movies with subtitles. I put caption on all the time. My wife hates it. She's like, why? And I'm like, because first of all, I can't ever. I have bad hearing, so I'm like, I want to be able to read it, but I'm subtitles all the way.
0: God, you're like, sometimes you say things that happens at your house, and I'm like, that's exactly what happens at my house. But I'm Lindsay in every single story. Amy does this. She puts subtitles. She says the same thing Mike does that she can't hear that great, and I hate it. It distracts me. I want nothing to do with it. I
2: can't stand like rewinding. Like, what'd they say?
1: Well, and the sound effects are so much louder.
2: Dude,
1: the dialogue at this
2: time,
1: point.
2: Every time.
1: I don't understand it.
0: Could be a setting on your TV.
2: It's not.
1: It's not.
2: I've tried.
1: It's not.
0: I read a tweet the other day.
1: Real quick, fair or foul, ice cream is better in a cup than a cone.
0: Fair. Fair.
1: There's too much pressure with a cone.
0: Fair. I don't like the cone. You got it. You're expected to eat it. Sometimes they break when they shouldn't.
2: Yeah.
0: Give me the cup all day.
2: I'll get the cup all day as well. The cone's a mess.
3: I'm surprised.
1: You know you're an adult when you want the cone.
3: Bro.
1: Or the cup.
3: I can't believe y'all just said that. That's such an L take by y'all. The cone is always
0: like,
3: better.
0: I think Allie said it best. You know you're an adult when
1: yes.
0: you want the cup, Dylan.
3: Yes. No, I'm an adult and I always still want the cone.
0: Are you, though?
3: I'm 30.
0: Really?
3: I'm a man. I'm 30.
1: Pro move. Get the cup with the cone.
2: Yeah, just turn it upside down. Just turn it upside down.
0: Yeah, but then you got to eat the cone first. And, like, I don't want the cone first.
1: Hey, don't forget, you can always listen to Sports Radio 92.9 The Game on the Odyssey, iHeartRadio, or TuneIn apps. 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And the Braves won yesterday. Plus, we've got Dave Archer and his daughter Jessica joining us next to tell us all about Rise Coffee and Tea as we are live from that location, Rise Coffee and Tea in Roswell on Sports Radio 92.9 The Game and the Odyssey app.
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6: Still a gigantic mess on the west side. We had some rain. We had an accident involving an 18-wheeler, big fire as well. Also, a fuel spill and debris on the roadway. Southbound 285 is still shut down at Highway 78, Hollowell Parkway, completely closed off. So we're seeing quite a backup there. Lots of folks are taking I-75 instead. North and southbound 285, right around Cobb Drive, both of those wrecks are off to the shoulder. Still seeing some delays. Northbound 75-85, right there at Lakewood Freeway, that wreck is on the shoulder. And still the one up to the north, southbound Georgia 400 at Mansell Drive. I'm Lori Houston with Odyssey Atlanta Traffic.
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0: 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Pat Boyle here to help you beat the books with Westwood One Sports. Death, taxes, and Jared Goff throwing for at least 4,000 yards. That's been the case for the past four seasons, where Goff has thrown for at least 4,400 yards each year. He hasn't missed a game in the past four seasons, so injuries can always play a role in season-long player totals, but for a player who's proven to be durable and has Jahmyr Gibbs, Amon-Ra St. Brown, and Jameson Williams to throw the ball to, I'll be getting the over 4,050 season-long passing yards for Jared Goff. I'm Pat Boyle, bet smarter and beat the books. 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
5: 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It is the morning shift live from Rise at Coffee and Tea in Roswell. I am Allie Mack with Mike Johnson, Bo Morgan. Gordon's out here with us, and Dylan is keeping us on air back at the station. 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Experienced personal injury attorneys, get the strong arm. We are going to bring in former Falcons QB Dave Archer and his daughter Jessica in a moment as she works here at Rise Coffee and Tea. But post All-Star break, Braves have won two series now. They beat the Padres yesterday 6-5. Chris Sale tied his season high of 11 strikeouts, went for six innings, got five hits, three earned runs, and a walk. He's at 11-6 for the season now. And it was a great day for the Braves offensively. All of the runs were due to home runs. Ozzie, Drake Baldwin, Michael Harris, they all homered. Dom Smith got a three-run home run. He had not had one since June 6th, so you know he was itching to get one of those.
6: Did you see him look at the camera? Like, I think he was like looking towards the dugout, but the first glance was like at the camera, and I was like, what a legendary moment for him. Like, if I was him, that would be like my header on Twitter. Or you know what I mean? If you're staring in the camera after you just hit a tater. Like, you know what I mean? It has to be a good feeling. But you can see the... And like, I don't think he's numb to some of the conversations that we're all having about Ha-Seong Kim and everybody else that's involved in this situation. And I think that was an exhilarating moment for him to be able to finally come through with a home run first time, like you said, in 6 weeks.
7: I thought this was a great homestand for the Braves, honestly, and a great series. This was a really good series with the Padres. The second game of the four-game set was a little bit of a snooze fest. But the other ones were really good games. You had a pitching duel in the first one. The second one was, I don't know, just bad for the Braves. And then, the Wednesday night game was a pitching duel to the bottom of the eighth.
6: Yes.
7: And all of a sudden, the bats came alive. So I thought it was a really good homestand because you played two teams. One's a division leading team, and the other are the Padres. They're in the hunt for the wild card. They're playing one of the tougher divisions. It was really fun, and you got a few guys that were moving. Ozzie had Austin had a good homestand. I think he had like eight hits or something this homestand with three homers. Whether, you know, everybody, no matter what he does good, it's always about the negative right now, and that's because he's coming out of such a bad, really stretch to start the season. But there were some positives in this homestand. See, that's positive.
6: There you go. No, I absolutely love to hear it. And I think we got to keep our eye on the ball that you have now won two straight series to start the second.
5: Absolutely. We got to move a little bit east, though, over in Gwinnett yesterday. Everyone saw that footage of Ronald Acuna Jr.
6: Mm.
5: Seemed like he had a little bit of an issue at the plate.
6: Mm.
5: What kind of injury? We don't know if it's an injury or not, but he kind of limped away. Well, I don't want to say anything too strong.
6: And a small gallop to him. A small gallop.
7: Wasn't a lot of pressure being put on the right leg.
6: Yeah, and the scary thing for me is looking at that. That didn't look like a hamstring issue. To me, that looked like a knee issue. And when he swings and kind of follows through, that right knee to me, you know, that he's driving off of, it buckled just a little bit. Again, like you said, that's just pure speculation, but
5: right.
6: I think anybody who's a Braves fan looking at that, your stomach kind of sinks a little bit because you're like, no, dude, no way.
5: And we're expected to have him back now in Baltimore. That's the assumption of what's going to be happening. But if something happened yesterday, is that still going to be the plan?
7: No.
6: I was going to say.

0: I mean,
1: hey, Allie, what are you doing? We just started talking about positivity.
2: I'm just questioning.
1: Trying to bring us down.
3: No, he's not. And that's why when you – this is why – dude, this –
2: Sean Murphy might be coming back soon. How about
1: that?
3: This is why. This is why when Jim Bowden said at the beginning of the year, "You better pay him now," I was like, "That's why you're on Sirius now." Like, not to be a jerk, but that's why. No, that was a you. He has to go a couple years without missing half the season before I can trust that he's a guy I can give that that huge second contract to. I'm sorry, I can't. And you can call me a hater all you want, but. He's one knee. If his knee is hurt now, he's going to tie Michael Penix in knee surgeries. And if you can't make fun of Penix, with how many knee surgeries he's had, if you're not going to say it about Ronald, and he's missed a ton of time.
1: Yeah, and it's way worse because you're talking about a guy that's a five-tool player and a former MVP. And
3: that's great.
1: And this team needs him in the worst way.
3: So am I going to pay him for what he's not doing? Because that's the problem. Is right now he's not giving you that. He wasn't very good defensively in the field right before he got injured, and I don't know if maybe that was partly that things were starting to bother him, but he missed a couple of didn't get to a couple of balls that just old Ronnie gets to.
1: Yeah.
3: So
1: I agree with you.
3: It's okay. I don't want it because this team is more fun to watch when Ronnie is doing his thing at the top of the lineup.
1: Yeah.
3: There is no doubt.
1: Yeah.
3: But I can only talk about this generational talent he has so much if I don't ever get to see it.
1: Yeah, not only that, and you mentioned the top of the lineup thing. I would be a fan of Drake Baldwin sliding down a little bit because he is hitting for power again. He's hitting for average. He's doing all the things we've grown accustomed to Drake Baldwin doing. So sliding him down into a different slot and having somebody like Ronnie at the top would mean a lot for this lineup. It's not just one change. It's multiple changes, and you're able to kind of utilize guys in different ways. So it's frustrating, man. I'll be holding my breath and seeing what comes of that, but it's a scary thing, there's no doubt.
2: Well, since the All-Star break, the Braves are 5-2, so it looks like that rest did work for them. Grant Holmes will get the start tonight at 7:05 in Baltimore. And right now we are joined by our good buddy, former Falcons QB and now analyst for the Falcons, Dave Archer, and his lovely daughter, Jessica. Jessica, we know your dad, so we want to know more about you. Can you give us a little bit of your story and how you became involved with Rise Coffee and Tea? Give us the scoop on everything going on out here today.
4: I've been working for Rise for about 6 years now. It's been really enjoyable. I'm so happy to be part of this group, and everybody here is so nice, and I love baking is my favorite thing to do. All the events. I love hanging out with all my coworkers. Everyone's been so nice, and I really love the job I do here.
1: Yeah.
4: It's amazing.
1: Jessica, I was just talking to Nicole about you as a worker, and she had some really, really kind words, and she talked about your love for baking. I'm curious where that comes from. Is that something you always did growing up, or is that something that you've really grown accustomed to doing here?
4: Well, I really got into it here because we make the most amazing pastries I've ever tasted.
0: I could concur.
1: I'm sold.
4: When I found they were gluten-free, I'm like, these are gluten-free? They taste so real. I'm like, wow.
1: I love that.
0: Yeah. Yeah, the one thing you'll find about Jessie is she is brutally honest. She doesn't cut to it. She goes straight to
3: Can't
0: it.
3: Can't imagine so, where she gets that.
0: Yeah, so when I come home and we've thrown an interception to lose a football game, we say, Dad, what is the deal? Yeah. What's going on? Yeah.
3: Well, it's funny because we were sitting here doing the show, and all of a sudden the brownies come out before they cut. And then, Jessica, you were telling me that those are – first off, you made those brownies that I'm looking at that I really want my hands on. And second, they're not regular brownies. Talk about what those brownies are because you get a little secret ingredient in there.
4: Yes, they're peanut butter stuffed brownies. Oh, So there's one layer of brownie mix, and then there's a layer of peanut butter, then there's another layer of brownie mix with chocolate chips mixed in.
3: Oh, that's, and chocolate chip, dude.
4: Yeah.
2: You gotta get one of those.
3: I gotta get one of those.
1: I'm sold. I'm in line now.
2: Well, throughout the Falcon season, Dave, I always ask you, what are you up to today? Are you going to get some sleep? And more often than not, you say you're going to stop by and get some coffee from your daughter's workplace.
0: Yeah.
2: What does Rise mean to you?
0: Yeah, it's been an incredible opportunity for her from a like she talked about the community that is this place, not just the people that work here, but the people that come in here. There is such a togetherness. They understand every time.

0: you buy a cup of coffee in here, you're providing someone with special needs or of that ilk an opportunity to work. And most of these kids, I mean, Parker's over there working right now. Hey, Park. And Jessica, you know, obviously Jessica worked here. A number of people work here. But you're giving them an opportunity. When you come in to buy a cup of coffee, you're giving them the opportunity to do that, you know, to work. And most of them want to work. They want to work. They're just not given the opportunity. So it's really cool.
1: Yeah. Jessica, when I also, Nicole brought up the fact that you were consistent and such a willing worker. I know that not only probably feels good for you to hear, I know it feels good for your dad to hear. And just talk about that process of coming into work every day and, you know, what it means for you to show up. And like your dad said, there's regulars in here and some of the relationships you have with some of the customers.
2: When I come into work, I'm just ready to get to work and, like, pump up everybody who comes in here.
0: Yeah. Got good energy.
1: Yeah.
2: And just be there and talk to the customers, which I really love doing. It helps me with my communication and helps me, like, get in rhythm with everybody.
1: Yeah, yeah.
2: So if... when everyone comes in, they ask me how's coffee, how's iced tea, what's your favorite thing here? And I tell them, and I'm like, oh, tell your friends to come and see us. I would love to meet your friends and tell anybody you know to come to Rise and get some coffee.
1: Yeah, I think that's the beauty of the name, man. It arches the Rise, right?
0: Yeah, rise up.
1: Yeah.
0: Tell them about one of the groups. James is here today. Tell them about the group that comes in. You got a number of groups that come in, but she's got a group that comes in, a pretty special group on Wednesday.
2: Yeah, every Wednesday morning, a group of guys come in. They're Bible study, and they come in and get coffee, and they go to the back room, which we have, and they just read from the Bible and hang out and talk about all the. And they come in and talk to me about football. Lots of football we talk about.
0: I love that. Well, yeah, she's constantly getting quizzed on what happened Sunday or what are we going to do this Sunday.
1: Yeah, I see the jersey, cool. Got the Drake London jersey on. He's my favorite player too. Yeah. Oh, you got the autograph.
0: Yeah.
3: Drake
0: signed it too, Jessica, from Drake London. Yeah.
1: He's my favorite Falcon too.
4: That says a lot about personality. He just says she cuts deep, right to the point. I mean, that's kind of how Drake plays. So how often do you work? You work quite a bit, right? You're probably here 5 or 6 days a week?
2: Three days.
0: And they want to see, that's the key part about it, Bo, and I'm glad you talked about that, is they'd like to provide more shifts for more kids or more young adults. So to do that, they're open 8 to 4 every day, and they want to provide more opportunities. So what Nicole does, and you guys, I think you guys spoke with Nicole, who owns the operation, and started this operation, is that they want to be able to generate, like I said, every coffee bought, every brownie bought, that money goes directly back into the operation to provide opportunities for them to work. And so that's why I encourage anybody to come in, just grab yourself a cup of coffee. You just provided an opportunity for young adult to have an opportunity to work. So it's really cool.
3: That's part of the mug club back there. You know, we've got the mugs back there with all the names on it. We talked about it a little bit earlier. If you join the mug club, it is $75 for the year-long membership.
0: Right.
3: And you get 10% off your coffee. Why am I telling you this, Jessica? You know this. What is the most popular item here at Rise Coffee and Tea?
2: Bakery-wise, it's the bacon wrapped eggs, which is wrapped bacon around one egg.
1: Mm.
2: And a lot of people buy those, so every day I come in, I have to make more of those.
0: Already.
1: I love it.
4: Well, so because it sounds really good.
0: What's the drink that most people get? Tell them about the one you created that's got your name on it.
2: Oh, yeah. It's called Campfire Latte. You get iced or hot. And... what it is, it's mocha and butter toffee syrup, and with any kind of milk, almond milk, 2%, half and half, whole, or oat, which we have.
1: Mm-hmm.
2: And two of the guys from my Bible study on Wednesday order that.
1: Oh, wow.
2: Call it the Jessica Special, because I came up with it.
4: How'd you come up with that? How did you pick that combination?
1: That's good stuff.
2: I don't know. I just, like, found out about it. I'm like, oh, this sounds like a good coffee.

0: this every day.
1: Well, we're going to be hanging out here all morning. The address for Rise Coffee and Tea is 4651 Sandy Plains Road in Roswell. So come on out and see us, Jessica. It was so nice to meet you. Thank you so much for stopping by today.
0: Well, thank you guys for having me on. I loved it.
1: Do you have to work today, or are you going to get to go home and relax?
0: Go home and relax. This is my thing I'm doing today.
1: Perfect. Yeah. Perfect.
2: I love it. Thanks so much for hanging out with us.
3: Thanks, Jessica.
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0: 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I'm Lori Houston with Odyssey Atlanta Traffic.
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0: that's the piece of it for me that's kind of it's worrisome, but it's also intriguing. It's exciting.
1: I completely agree.
0: You've got guys that have played well for other rosters that are veteran players that are coming in here. And Samson Ebukam is a guy that has had success in this league, understands how to play. Mike can tell you, and we talk all the time on you guys' show about the being able to remove the anxieties of, okay, what am I supposed to do? Where am I supposed to go? All those kind of things. These guys know how to do that. Aziza Ojulari, he knows where he's supposed to be, what he's supposed to do. And these guys are hand-picked. I know that they were free agents and they played someplace else, and everybody says, oh, well, maybe they're a cast-off from somewhere else. These teams go select guys that fit what you want to do. Jeff Olbrich's not bringing somebody in on this defense that can't fit what they do. You saw what it looked like last year. Then, yeah, there's a couple of places you got to fill in some things. What are you going to do with the Caden Ellis hole? You know, is there a hole there? Maybe, you know, what you've got, Christian Harris is a guy that can step in and do that. Does Jalen Walker slide back? So there's so much fun stuff to talk about in training camp. I'm jacked for it.
2: Yeah, well, I've got to – you just named half the guys that they added. I was going to ask you which one your favorite was. But with the Jalen – but now you said Jalen Walker, so I think I want to go over there.
0: Yeah.
2: That was a role, what they've talked about this offseason and letting him play more off the ball and do a little bit more of what Caden did, was kind of a role that – I thought originally maybe he would be doing anyways, but then they put him straight on the edge. Was there a reason why, other than just of what they needed from him last year, that they just had him play straight edge the entire time, and now that, or is this just a necessity because Caden left and Caden did that, and you just didn't want to, you know, you wanted to get Jalen as much experience as you could?
0: Well, first of all, the reason you isolated him in one spot, and again, I'm sitting next to a guy that played everywhere along the offensive line, and Mike Johnson, you're drinking through a fire hose as a young player, and so you're being fed information to play the edge in the National Football League. And people think, well, what does that mean? I just got to keep my outside shoulder free. No, there's so many other things that you're responsible for. Whether you're going to wrong shoulder something to spill things outside. What are we, you know, in combination? Are we slanting the defensive line? So where am I supposed to? There's so many little things that you need to be able to know how to do just in that position. So you're going to accelerate that. And now he's got to learn all those things off the ball. Think about all the things Caden Ellis did at that position. He covered guys out of the backfield. He came through the A gap, the B gap, and some of their combination stunts. He was sliding along the line of scrimmage and just filling against the run game. He was flowing sideline to sideline. Then we lined him up on the edge and let him come off the edge in some combination stunts in that regard with twists and all this kind of thing. There's so many things you have to know that they wanted to get this guy up to speed, let him play. And remember, he lost some of his training camp because of some leg injuries that probably stunted his ability to absorb more of the defense. Now that he has an understanding of where am I supposed to be, where am I supposed to go, how is this game, what's the speed of this game compared to what I played at Georgia? Because I can tell you, the best of the best are playing in this league. Georgia played against some guys that were the best of the best, but not everyone was. Now at this level, everybody's at that speed. And so he's got a feel for that now, too. So you can expand his repertoire, what he can bring.
3: I got that. Boy, I got that good old-fashioned feeling back listening to Dave talk a little ball. Guys, we're almost there. I just couldn't help but smile listening to your whole answer because, first of all, you're spot on the Jalen Walker thing. It's not just, hey, keep your outside shoulder free. It's like, are they in trips? What happens when somebody motions in? You know, is there an alert out there? And you're off the ball, and how many times do you see, like, Caden walk up and tap the hip of the D-tackle? Like, hey, no, man, you got B-gap. Like, you got inside eye of the tackle. There's so many layers to it, but I want to move back a little bit farther off the ball. I want to talk about Avion Terrell and where he fits. And you mentioned Samson Ebukam a minute ago, and one of the interviews he gave in the offseason, he was talking about coming off the Achilles and how much more confident he is. And that's something that Billy Bowman's dealing with, right? Yeah. Coming off the Achilles injury. We've talked till we're blue in the face about how Avion Terrell fits in this lineup, this roster. Is he a nickel? Is he an outside guy? I don't necessarily know that any of us know that and won't probably till Wednesday, but where do you think he's most needed in terms of this secondary right now?
0: Well, certainly, Mike, I think that with the uncertainties of what's going on with Billy Bowman, let's not forget Darnay Holmes, who took a lot of snaps in OTAs and in the mini camps. Darnay Holmes is the guy you bring in, played in Vegas with the Raiders last year. He's a guy that's got a lot of snaps in the National Football League that's going to play some of the nickel spots.

0: Also, you know, you've got some other guys. Sidney Brown is a multiple guy that can play in the secondary at the safety position, but can slide up in the box and play that third corner, if you will, on the field. But if you're looking for a pure cover guy, that's, you know, and Avion's a guy that can come up and get the ball out. What do you have, four or five forced fumbles last year at Clemson?
1: Yep, yep.
0: So he has a knack for getting the ball out, which this defense is part of the definition of this defense. Get after the passer, generate turnovers. Avion fits that bill. But his ability to play outside, but then to slide inside, he runs, and people got all upset about his time at the combine. He was injured, you know. He wasn't at full strength. So, hey, go ahead and bank that if that's what you think he is. But when he comes to camp, he's going to be locked and loaded to where he can play across the board. But I would think that he slides in at that nickel spot. He's going to get some snaps outside. So this would be a guy that we talked about, Jalen Walker, and feeding him through a fire hose. This might be a guy that he's played a ton of corner, knows how to play out there, did that for 3 years at Clemson at a high level. Now you can play him at nickel. He's already trained at corner, so he knows how to do some of that stuff. So I think you're going to see multiple spots for Avion, but I would think that the uncertainty of Billy, and Billy may be ready to go. I saw Billy at the OTAs and in mini camps. He's moving around pretty good.
2: Well, if Billy's ready to go, are we looking at a battle over there between Avion and Mike for that other outside spot, Mike Hughes?
0: I hope so. I mean, I think that anybody that's a Falcon fan, you want them competing at the highest level. When Ian Cunningham arrived here, the first thing he said was, we want to raise the floor of this team. Okay, so that means when you lose guys go down, we can plug in. If we lose the left guard, Mike plugs in at left guard. If we lose a right guard, as it turns out, Mike could plug in at left guard, the right guard too. But the floor of the guy that you're putting in doesn't drop. You're trying to keep it as level as you can, so when another player has to fill in, and we know this league is a battle of attrition. When you play 17 games, you're going to lose guys. Guys are going to be out for periods of time. Remember when Drake goes down? Who stepped up? Kyle stepped up, slid inside. You got to have guys that can step in and play at a high level. And so I think that, yeah, I want competition across the board to make it a fever pitch out there during training camp.
3: We are joined by Dave Archer on the morning shift, hanging out at Rise Coffee and Tea in Roswell, where his daughter Jessica works. Come on out and see us. We'll be out here till 9 this morning. When you were filling in your notes on your chart, Dave, on all the new names on the roster, who caught your eye? Who are you going to be focusing on next week?
0: Wow, that's a great question, and I'm stalling by saying that. I think that guys that caught my eye that were probably guys that are a little bit unsung. Now, I mentioned Samson. I mentioned Aziz. Those two guys are going to come in and help play the edge. I'm very intrigued with what Braylon Trice can bring to the table. Braylon has not been in the picture. Remember, got hurt his rookie year down in Miami. We haven't seen him. I think he has a chance. He's a bigger-bodied edge guy. These guys that I just mentioned, Ebikam and Ojulari, are in that 240, 245 range. Trice is a bigger player. He brings a little bit different deal to the table. You talk about being able to play, you know, if they play trips. We're seeing a lot of 13 personnel, a lot of tight ends on the field. Can we put a bigger body on the edge to defend against the run game? I think Braylon brings a lot of that to. That's something I'm intrigued about. I think that the interior defensive line is a place that I'm looking really closely. What are we doing there? Obviously, Onyemata's gone, and then with Caden gone in the middle behind them, how do we got to be able to defend the run a little bit better. A guy that it's pretty cool that I think is going to be a lot of fun for people to watch is Carlos Allen Jr., a kid that played at Houston. He played at Kennesaw State as well, but he's from Frederick Douglass High School. He's a local kid. When you see him on the hoof, he looks a lot, and I'm not saying he's this guy, he looks a lot like Grady Jarrett.
1: Wow.
0: He's wide, built low to the ground, he's got low leverage. It's fun to. Now, we haven't been able to come off and hit anybody.
1: Yeah.
0: And Michael say, hey, you look great in a pair of shorts.
1: Yeah, the underwear Olympics.
0: Where's that leverage when I'm coming off and hit you in the mouth? But he looks a lot like him, and I'm not saying that's who he's going to be, but there's some intriguing guys like that are pretty going to be fun to watch.
1: Well, we don't have time to get to it, so I'm gonna leave this out as a teaser. I want to go to the other side of the ball and talk about guys like Jahan Dotson and Alameda Zacchaeus, because I think and you know this as well as I do, sometimes when you're doing a wide receiver core, it needs to look like you're starting five in basketball, and I think we've added a point guard, and I think we've added a shooting guard, so I can't wait to get to the other side and talk to you.

0: about that.
1: Yeah, Dave, can we convince you to stick around for a little bit?
2: Sure, I'd be glad to. Please come down and see us at Rise Coffee and Tea. This is a cool place. They got Jesse working.
3: I thought it was her day off.
1: I know.
3: She's got an apron on. She's like working back there.
2: Got her Drake Lennon jersey on. She's going to work.
3: Jesse, I'll take a whole batch of those brownies. One whole batch. Yeah, just go ahead and make me one of those.
1: That address that you want to put in your GPS right now to come on out and see us at Rise Coffee and Tea is 4651 and Sandy Plains Road in Roswell. So come on out and see us. We'll have more with Dave. Talk some more Falcons next as we are live from Rise Coffee and Tea in Roswell on Sports Radio 92.9 The Game and the Odyssey app.
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6: Still no relief on the west side. It's still closed off. 3.5 hours, one on 4 hours. Southbound 285 at Highway 78, Hollowell Parkway. Closed off involving an 18-wheeler, a car fire, lots of debris, and a fuel spill. So nothing's getting through right now. Still seeing quite a backup. Lots of folks are taking I-75 as an alternate route. So, of course, that's overloaded. Gwinnett County, southbound I-85, Beaver Ruin Road. Had a problem there briefly in the right lane. That's gone, but still seeing maybe 10-minute added delay. I'm Lori Houston with Odyssey Atlanta Traffic.
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8: 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Who's going to give him a shot? 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I'm Drake Toll.
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0: disabilities. So every purchase you make here at Rise provides opportunities for those with disabilities who want to work. And Bo just got a bunch of pastries in front of him. We all did.
1: Yep.
0: But Bo inhaled his first.
2: Yeah.
0: So I got to ask what you tried and what and how it was.
2: First off, I need to know who invented this brownie, this particular brownie, because it's phenomenal. I've tried a piece of the brownie. Unreal. Like, it's got the perfect blend of everything Jessica said it had in it.
1: Yep.
2: With the peanut. I'm a big peanut butter guy.
3: Yeah.
2: So I love any chocolate with peanut butter. And
1: get
2: what?
1: The shirt started.
0: We got to get a shirt.
1: Get the shirt
0: I'm
1: started.
0: A peanut butter
1: I'm
0: guy.
1: I'm a big peanut butter
2: and
1: guy.
2: And then I don't know it.
3: Who would have guessed it?
1: Oh, yeah.
2: I like
1: this
2: to put it on
1: right next
2: of
1: to
2: my
1: the,
2: mouth. And,
1: it's going to go right next to the Matt Olson shirts that we started. Yeah.
2: And there's, I don't know, it's kind of like, it was in the shape, it was just a quarter of a piece. Looked like a little bundt cake shape, but it's like a cinnamon roll type taste.
3: Nice.
2: It's really good.
1: Man,
2: I've been into it, and it wasn't the flavor that I was expecting. I was like, okay. We did that.
1: I haven't had a chance to dive in because I've been talking to some of the listeners, and shout out to Marine Tim and our buddy Christian that just stopped by. It's always fun to put faces with the names of people we get to interact with. So shout out to everybody that's stopping through.
0: Yes, thank you so much for coming by. You still have time to get out here. Of course, Rise is open 4651 Sandy Plains Road after we leave at 9 o'clock. Doesn't mean you can't come in. Come on in. See everyone here. Dave, what do you indulge in when you come to Rise?
3: Well, my go-to is what Bo was just talking about was the brownie. What is it called, baby? Peanut butter stuffed brownie.
1: There you go.
3: I got to use the right terminology.
1: Yeah.
3: She gets on me all the time.
2: As she should.
1: Yeah.
3: But, yeah, I get one of those a week. She'll come in, and when she works, and she brings me one home, or I usually pick her up from work, and she brings me one. And so that has become I call it my traveling brownie. Whenever I go to Flowery Branch, so usually the next day I've got to be in Flowery Branch to do Falcon, whatever things for the Falcons. And so that's I eat that in the car with a coffee, and it's unbelievable. They do an incredible job. Everything they do here is freshly baked. They do it themselves. The coffee is ground here locally. It's a local place, guys, and it's ours. You know, it's not one of these corporate conglomerates that does this, that, and the other. And again, Allie said all the money goes to all the people they're trying to provide opportunities for them that have some challenges in their life.
0: 4651 Sandy Plains Road is that address to put in your GPS. It's located in Roswell. And if you come by, you will see the gigantic smile that Mike has had on his face since Dave walked in. He's been waiting all year to talk to you about the Falcons and what we've got coming up.
1: Well, you know, and Dave, I want to bring it home by explaining this to you. I obviously do hits in Tuscaloosa on the radio all the time, and I got the question a month ago, and it was like, what Bama player are you most excited about that's been added to the Falcons? Because they've added four this offseason. Sean Hand, you mentioned Christian Harris, Tua, Brian Robinson. And I said on the radio, I said, I hate to burst your bubble, but I'm most excited about Zachariah Branch. The former Georgia Bulldog, Zachariah Branch. I've been begging for a guy like this to be part of this wide receiver core. Now, tease it going into break, like the old adage of, hey, you need to create a basketball team in your wide receiver core. You need a point guard. You need a guy that can do a little bit of everything, different sizes. And we just haven't had the short area quickness. One of the reasons Bijan has been such a big, target out there at the wide receiver position in years past, and I get so excited about him. What do you see from this wide receiver core and guys like Dotson and Zacchaeus being added to the group?
3: Well, I think that first of all, when you get a guy like Alamide Zacchaeus, who was here as a rookie, actually still has the longest touchdown reception in Falcon history, if I'm not mistaken. Matt Ryan hit him on a 93-yard touchdown. Yeah. Was that against Carolina, Bo? I don't even remember who it was against.
2: I think it might have been against Carolina. I know I can see the play play out,
1: say, I can't see the jersey.
3: Yeah. So, but he has an understanding of the game. I think you forget that he gets a little bit lost in the shuffle here. Alamide Zacchaeus is the all-time leading receiver in Virginia football history. He has the most receptions as a Cavalier all time. It's like 250 receptions in his career. He had a celebrated career in college and came here, and a lot like Johan Dotson, they got lost in the shuffle a little bit. Dotson was a 1,000-yard receiver his last year at Penn State, came in with some celebration, and kind of got lost at Washington, and then again got lost in Philly. This is an opportunity for him. I think he comes in, Mike, with a chip on his shoulder saying, wait a minute, I am all that. Let me show you what I'm about. And I think you've, again, the Ian Cunningham adage, raise the floor.

0: I think you've raised the floor of what your wide receiver core looks like. So I think those two veteran players bring in a veteran presence, but they also kind of bring in a little bit of a chip want to. And I like guys that play with a chip on their shoulder. They go show you what they're capable of doing, and I think they'll blend in nicely with the dog. I call him the dog, and that's Drake London.
1: Yeah.
0: There is not a more of a dog wide receiver in the league than he is.
2: Agreed.
0: But speaking of dogs, Zachariah Branch, anybody that watched him play at Georgia, you saw the 81 receptions. He had the short area quickness stuff, the jet sweeps, the bubble screens, the little deep, the little over routes. Get ready, folks, because he's going to do more stuff in this offense. Go back and look at his tape when he was at USC and how Lincoln Riley used him. There's going to be more vertical opportunities for him. He's going to blow through seams. He's going to stretch corners or safeties out of the way so Drake London and Kyle Pitts and those guys can get in that intermediate area. But if you don't get your depth, if he's even, he's leaving because he ran 4.38, I think, at the combine, 4.35 at the combine.
3: I'm going to write that down right now.
0: If he's even, he's leaving. And so what I envision, and I talked to Matt Ryan a little bit about this, they've loved this guy much like you. This guy was on their radar way back.
2: Mm-hmm.
0: They didn't think he was going to be available in the third round. There was a lot of projection. He was going to be a two, right? Then all of a sudden, Avion falls. Some of the things that happen in the draft kind of slide stuff back. And here's Zachariah Branch sitting there in the third round. They had him rated probably in that late two, mid to late two range. Here he is at the third spot, 79th pick in the draft. And now all of a sudden, you've got an opportunity to get a guy that they envisioned. They'd already been fantasizing about some of the things they could do with him. He is an explosive dude that can affect the kicking game, he's going to get a chance to probably affect the kicking game as well. But I'm excited about him in the red zone, Mike, because there's a couple of opportunities. When you start talking about a 6'5" wide receiver in Drake London and a 6'6" tight end in Kyle Pitts, and remember how we used to stack those two guys, think about Zachariah Branch going in motion and stacking in behind Drake London as he comes off the ball.
1: They're so concerned
0: about Drake and the high point throws and stuff, and all of a sudden you run an option route with Zachariah underneath him, he's going to screw defenders in the ground. You're trying to stay with them. If they try to play man coverage, now all of a sudden you zone it off. Now I can high point Drake in the end zone for a touch. There's going to be some serious problems created because Branch can do some of those things in the red zone.
1: Look, everybody wants to talk about the two guys involved in the quarterback competition, but I think that is such an elementary conversation. Only because I got you sitting here, I can go here. What are you looking? You've been in these competitions in this league. You've watched them play out. What should we actually be looking at? And maybe these are things that we can't see that are happening in other parts that aren't open to the public of how to win this job. Because there are things to look for to win this job, and then there are things we don't even know about.
0: Well, there's a lot to that, Bo. But the competition piece of it, I think, is going to sharpen the edge for both these guys. I've been of the opinion you don't give away jobs, especially if there's some uncertainty as to who is the guy. You know, and I thought there was some uncertainty last year. Okay, but that's gone. So here Tua comes in. This is a guy in Tua Tagovailoa. Everybody says, "Oh, this is a wounded piece," and all. No, this guy completed 68% of his passes in his career. He's thrown for almost 20,000 yards in this league. He's thrown 120 touchdowns and only 59 interceptions. Everybody gets caught up in the 13, 14 interceptions you did last year. That's not who he is. This is a rhythm touch passer that throws guys open, has a great feel for the game. You just got to give him some opportunities to make plays. Now, Penix is a little bit different guy. Penix has got a big arm. He can throw it all over the field. So it's going to be really intriguing to watch these two guys battle it out. And I think that you've done the best thing you could possibly do for Michael Penix, and maybe even for Tua as well, is put him in a competition. Both these guys arrived as the product.

0: how do you win this job? But both of them are more than capable of being a top-flight NFL quarterback. We've already seen it from Tua, and we've seen glimpses of it with Michael.
1: Last thing before we let you go, I want to talk a little bit deeper about Kevin Stefanski's offense. And I think that we all just assumed he would be the play caller, and he's come out and said that Tommy Rees is kind of that guy moving forward. You have five different play callers on this offensive coaching staff that have called plays in the NFL in the past, which I think is a huge strength, but it sounds to me like you're moving a little bit away from the zone. Dwayne Ledford's not here anymore. You've brought in Bill Callahan. Juwan Taylor's a different player at the right tackle spot. I'm curious what your thoughts are on what this offense will look like and how that will benefit a guy like Bijan Robinson and some of these other players.
0: Well, you mentioned the five play callers. So think about what that looks like. And, Mike, you know this. On Monday and Tuesday, when you begin to break down tape and you put a plan together, now you've got five guys that have called plays at this level, high level, National Football League, as to what's going to work against these different defenses you're going to face. You talk about the knowledge in the room. There was a lot of conversation. I remember we had conversation. You know, we're pretty green in the offensive room. How many guys can kind of contribute and put that game plan together? Now think about the brain power and the experience you've got in the offensive meeting room to put a game plan together to get ready to play against the team. But the gap scheme, which I know is music to your ears, Mike. I know you called for it a number of times. You and I talked about it. You're gonna and for fans that don't know, I call it pin and pull a lot of times. But what you're doing is you're blocking down on one side to simplify it. You're blocking down on one side and you're pulling backside players, whether it's guard and tackle. Usually it's a guard or a tackle, and a tight end fills in behind a seal. And you're bringing weight to the target. Okay, we're gonna go attack the edge. And here comes Mike Johnson around the edge with Bijan Robinson on his tail. And when Mike destroys the guy in front of him, Bijan cuts off of that block. So you're not pre-describing where the play is going to go. I think blending that in with what they do from a zone, because the zone game's not going to go away. Bijan's an incredible zone runner. Go back and pull up tape. I talked about pulling up tape on Zachariah Branch. Go pull up a tape on Bijan Robinson at the University of Texas. And look at what Steve Sarkisian was doing with gap steam stuff.
1: A lot of counter.
0: He was a monster at that. And if we do it properly, the play action off of gap scheme is mind-boggling to the second and third level defensively, because I'm reading offensive linemen, and Mike Johnson pulls. My first thought is I've got to come downhill now. But if you do it the right way in the offense, you come out and then when you slide the line and you block the edge, all you're doing is replacing the offensive lineman on that side because you're pulling and we're sliding here. We're going to throw off of it. You're showing run action, and that's what clogs the minds of the front seven, because they're coming downhill to stop the run, especially if you've been touching them in the run game. And now the play action affects the third level. Because as a safety, I'm not looking at blocking schemes. I'm looking at what's going on in the backfield. And I see Bijan Robinson take a little stutter step left, and now he's going right, and there's an offensive lineman going with him. All I got to do, Abo, is I need to get that safety to hesitate. And who's in the left slot? Zachariah Branch is going down the seam or into the post, and I made the safety hesitate a couple of counts, and boom. The ball's over the top.
2: Yeah, and that's one of the things you always talk. You're gonna stay another second. So just so you know,
3: get my cleats ready. So, I'm ready to go.
2: You're gonna stay another second. But that's some of the stuff that really gets talked about with play action. Is it's run action.
0: Yeah.
2: And that's something that you say, and that's something I made Mike teach me one day when we were just sitting in the office. Like, hey, show me what this means. But we got to go to break. But, I think you want to
3: fired up,
2: you
3: man.
2: Stick around
3: I'm fired up. Fired up, Dave.
0: As long as I get Mike going,
3: I'm fired up right now.
4: Dave, you have the entire city of Atlanta salivating for football
3: I'm
4: now.
3: Ready.
4: And I got to tell you, I did try this brownie. Jessica, it's lethal. This thing is so good. The peanut butter stuffed brownie.
0: The brownie's unbelievable. All the stuff is, but the brownie's my go-to. I'm glad you like it, Allie.
4: So, so good. We do have the morning mailbag coming up, 404-726-0929. 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
3: Still an absolute parking lot leaving Vining, Smyrna, heading along southbound 285 as you approach Hollowell Parkway. Going on 4 hours, a big fuel spill, also a car fire, 18-wheeler involved there. Completely shut down. That's southbound 285 at Hollowell Parkway. 75, that's your alternate route. That's overloaded as well. Also an accident, southbound 75, 85 south of 10th Street. I'm going to say that's off to the shoulder. Injury wreck now on the northeast side, westbound 285 at Peachtree Road. I'm Lori Houston with Odyssey Atlanta Traffic.
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1: They want to be in the mix, in a normal mix. They want to be able to go to work. They want to be able to do the things that they see their brother, their sister doing, their mother, their father. And this provides that for them. And, it's just incredible what Nicole has done here. It's a love when you walk in the door and you feel welcome. Please come out and check it out. We can talk about it. Allie and Mike and Bo have done such a great job of describing what this place is about. But we just wanted to kind of get it out there to you guys. If you don't know about it, come check it out, and check it out for yourselves. But, the coffee's freshly, freshly roasted here and locally roasted here. All the money stay here. But I think just the opportunity, the confidence is bred in Jessica to be able to communicate with people, things of that nature. It's been incredible. So I can't thank Nicole for what she's done for Jessica for the last 6 years. But let's, we want to keep it going because there's another group of young adults coming up, and we talk about Mike and I played in the NFL. Our time comes and goes, but there's guys coming up. There are people that are going to need this opportunity. Bloom, that's next door, is an opportunity for the young adults to come in and expand their minds, their ability from a physical fitness standpoint. It's attached to the Rise scenario. Rise is coffee and tea. They got Bloom next door, which is an experience where the young adults come in. They have workshops. They have fitness. It's an incredible opportunity for them to live as normally as they can. And I know for some reason in our minds, we kind of separate people out. And we shouldn't, because they really want to do what everybody else is doing. They just aren't provided the opportunities. That's what this does.
2: And we live in a different world these days. We're talking about social media with Lane Kiffin every day, but the fact that we have people like Nicole, Nicole's exists in this world.
1: Yeah, it's incredible.
2: Man, it makes you feel a lot better about the world when you come into a place like this and get to meet someone like her and everything that she's done here.
3: She's done so much good. And I do want to mention that Bloom is expanding this Saturday from 10 to noon. The grand opening of the third location in Milton on Alpharetta Highway is happening. So join them 10 to noon tomorrow. Bloom in Milton on Alpharetta Highway. Dave, we always do this segment before we get to the morning mailbag called The More You Know.
1: Yeah.
3: So I'm just going to directly ask Mike. Mike, what did you learn from Dave
4: today?
3: Well,
4: I was going to say,
1: he didn't learn anything from me.
4: I'm
1: just trying to reiterate what he says.
4: I got bringing weight to the target. That's a – man, I listen, I've heard a lot of O-line-isms. I've heard a lot of coach speak. I mean – I'm trying to think of how to make some of these PG, blanks, elbows, and gunpowder used to be one of the ones, the goal line stances and stuff like that. And also, if he's even, he's leaving, which is a beautiful thing. But on a more serious note, I've learned a lot about this place today, and it's been even more incredible. So it's been an incredible morning, and so all of the above as far as the more you know for me today.
2: Yeah, I learned a few things. First off, this was Allie's route for running at one point.
3: It was.
2: She almost did it again, but I'm glad she didn't because it looks pretty nasty. I don't think she wants to run in that.
3: Nah.
2: The brownies here at Rise are, if I lived close, to probably still come by and grab one of these brownies once a week. That might be a thing. We are Christian's favorite sports talk show. I don't know where Christian went, but he
4: just walked out. Yeah.
2: But we're his favorite sports talk radio show, which, I mean, of course we are. But I'm really happy and proud to hear that. And Arch made me realize that I am ready for football.
4: Yes, dude. Yes, he has.
3: Well, my The More You Know moments today is learning the difference between just cold coffee and cold brew.
4: Oh, man, you got me on that one.
3: Right?
4: Why didn't I say that?
3: So the beans are soaked in cold water for 16 hours. And then before, we were discussing the location of Rise, because it's technically in Roswell. But when I was running off of Sandy Plains Road, I lived in Marietta, down 5 miles from here. Apparently, where your location is, what is it, Bo? The closest post office?
4: We're in Cobb County.
2: I was always told the closest post office to your address is your city. So there's just like anything else, I'm pretty positive there's a map with a line on it where it makes it in, but it was always still, because I used to live in Paulding County. I'd go to my buddy's house, and they'd be like, see Douglasville. And I'm like, you don't live in Douglasville. And it was always, no, it's because it's the The post office closest is the one in Douglasville.
4: I got to give you credit because I'd never.

0: I live in Fulton, and Roswell's in Fulton, and yet we're in Cobb County, and we're in Roswell. And that's the first thing I said when I walked in this morning. And Bo's like, it's the post office. I'm like, dude, I've never heard that.
1: No offense to the infrastructure people here in Georgia. I've been here a long time. My rookie year was 1984, so I've been here and seen things change from 85 going to two lanes to a seven-lane, whatever you want to call it. But I do know that it seems to me like that when we tried to design these kind of things, we got a, you know, a case of beer. We sat down and said, let's make this road go this way.
0: Yeah.
1: Let's make this road go that way.
0: Every time I come across the river into Roswell, they have that middle lane that goes both ways. You know, it's a green light at some kind. Red light.
1: What are we doing?
0: There's always somebody in that lane that is, like, using it as a turning lane that I'm about to meet head on. And I'm like, I don't know whose idea this was, but I don't know. I'm terrified right now.
2: Let me tell you what. I think we stopped using a case of beer to figure stuff out. We maybe went to something
1: a little harder.
2: A little bit stronger.
1: Maybe a Mike Bell cocktail.
2: Yeah. So maybe we need to go. Maybe we need to go back just a case of beer.
1: Allie, you didn't ask me what I learned today. So,
3: what did you learn today?
1: Well, what I did was I confirmed something, that Bo's still short, and that if you guys had gone right to the Rise Top tables, which were in a regular table and regular chairs, his feet still don't touch the floor.
0: Oh, man, so much shape and cast now. This is the first time I've seen this in person, I think.
2: I hate to break it to you, but at this point, I think I'm stuck with this height, and so you should probably just lower your expectations.
1: Lower.
0: That's what I was going to say. Oh, good stuff, man. I always find it hilarious, and I promise we're going to get to it in a minute. I always find it hilarious when we get to do events like this, and we've had a number of listeners that have walked in. It's always the same comment, you know. They're like, man, you guys, oh, I know your voice. And then I stand up and I shake the hand. They're like, you really are a big dude. I'm like, yeah, newsflash. That's good stuff.
1: You know, by the way, Mike does not get enough credit, and I'll blow a little smoke right here, and I'm not doing that on purpose. When you listen to what Mike's talking about here on the morning show, when he dives into the weeds, let him do it, because the guy played, if you go back and look at his career at Alabama, he played I had a chance to do a couple of college games that he played in. And we said, when we arrived, where's Mike Johnson playing? He was an all-SEC performer, and he was a guy that could play both tackles, both guards, and could play center if he needed to. So if there's anybody that knows anything about that part of the game, and then combination of what he's learned and become efficient at and talking about the other pieces, Mike knows his stuff now. This is not just some guy that had played a couple years in the league. This is an all American performer and a big time. He was a big time player, and just injury forced him out of the game. We've got a number of people that are friends of ours that have been forced out of the game because of injury. That's the only reason he wasn't starting along the offensive line for a number of seasons.
2: Dude, he just found a hat that would fit him. I don't know if it's going to fit him anymore.
0: I was going to say, you're going to make me sweat, man. It's good thing it's rainy outside. I can blame it on that.
2: I say that's why he's here. That's why we do this. We have a lot of fun with this.
3: Dave, before you head out, I got to ask you, because we were all, Bo especially, was genuinely shocked when the news came out about Madrid. We thought it was going to be Germany. Are you excited about going to Madrid?
1: Yeah, because we're going to use Bo as a pinata in the bull ring, which is going to be a lot of fun.
0: Please send me photos of that. Please
1: I can't wait.
2: We were doing a good thing here. No, you know what? You shouldn't have gave you that extra second.
1: No, I think it's going to be a lot of fun. Hopefully the fans are excited about it. Please join. There's opportunities for you guys to go with us. No fan base in the NFL, in my opinion. I've had a chance to do this for the last 22, 23 years. We have one of the great traveling fan bases there is in the National Football League, red and black in all the stadiums we go to. And let's go ahead and paint Madrid red and black. Let's get everybody over there.
0: I love it, man.
2: I always love it because I got a bodyguard. We were heading to London, I think, and my mom texted me. And I was like, yeah, we're heading to London. She's like, oh, well, is Arch with you? And I said, I wrote her back. I go, yeah.
1: Not unbelievable.
2: I go, yeah. She goes, okay, good. I feel better.
1: Are you holding his hand?
4: He's a grown man.
2: I'm like, I'm 40. I literally pulled a Gundy on her. I was like, I'm 40. I'm a grown man.
0: Oh, good stuff.
3: Thank you so much for joining us this morning.
1: Thank you guys for doing this. This is so cool. 92.9 The Game's the best. Thank you guys.
0: Yeah,
3: we're going to see you next week at training camp.
0: Can't wait.
3: 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That is going to do it for us. For Mike, Bo, Gordon, Dylan, and myself, Allie Mack, thanks for being here today. Thank you so much to Nicole, Jessica, Dave, everyone here at Rise Coffee and Tea for taking care of us. Make sure to check out

0: Bloom this week. They have a third location opening in Milton tomorrow, 10 to 2. But if you want to come out and get some coffee, it's all going to a great cause, 4651 Sandy Plains Road in Roswell. 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
5: On and off rain continues, and we still have that major, major hot spot southbound along 285 at Hollowell Parkway. It's been there 4 hours. It's been shut down, so you can imagine the delays. It's backing up towards the I-75 ballpark area. Huge mess there, just at a complete standstill. Lots of folks are jumping on 75 as an alternate. Northeast area, 985 at Holiday Road, both sides of the roadway. You've got a lot of rain up there, as well as accidents on both sides of the freeway. I'm Lori Houston with Odyssey Atlanta Traffic.
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7: And welcome to a Friday morning in the great city of Atlanta. Hope you've had a wonderful week. If you're one of them youngins, we know what y'all doing. You get Fridays, you know, not in the office on Friday or some kind of something, right? 3 days in, 3.5 days in, 4 days in, but we know Fridays. It's like college. Thursday's the big night. So if you're taking a day, I'm going to work from home on Friday. I'm going to get organized Friday. We know what's going on. Although I saw my daughter, she's working this summer. She's got a legit internship, junior year of college. So that summer internship sometimes turned into a full-time job when you graduate University of Georgia, fingers crossed. But they have her meet with her supervisor Friday mornings, 8 a.m. She might have been out with her little girlfriends last night. I was like, this ain't no turnover in first class, not till noon or no classes at all.
8: You got to start making smarter decisions, you know, when you get into the working world, man. Got to sit, you know, sometimes you got to call it a little bit earlier than you're used to.
7: Yes, she said that she called, and I was looking for her. She's like, Dad, I was already home in bed. I was like, really?
8: Good for her.
7: Yeah, I think so. Listen, that's that Friday college thing or that, you know, the way you juxtapose those classes. Remember how we were? Like, I am no class before a certain time, at least late in the week. But anyways, so if all you're trying to figure out your Friday, a bunch of buddies going to play golf today. How does that look? Not so great. But y'all figure it out. Maybe try to track down a ticket to go see Odyssey or whatever else. Rainy days, summertime, storms. Give a vibe, right? Give a vibe. Get inside. You know what I'd like to do? There's no games. I don't know if either one of y'all, Abe is sitting there doing work. He can't really hear me, right? Is he listening?
8: I don't know if Abe's currently tuned in right now.
7: Yeah.
8: I'll see if I can get him to tune in.
7: Yeah, tell me he needs to, because we're flying solo today. But I will say this, the indoor, it's going to change. I don't think you've been yet, Dylan. When you see Cosm downtown,
8: yes,
7: you think about being inside like a rainy Saturday or something and going to a place like Cosm.
8: Man.
7: You want like a sleeping bag. You know, like I'm going to stay here for 10 hours. You haven't heard. Yes. It's the new Sphere-like sports bar venue downtown Atlanta.
8: Are you planning to go watch any of the movies there? Because you know, they're showing Harry Potter right now, showing The Matrix. Are you planning to go see any movies?
7: So I'm not a Harry Potter Davidian, right? I don't think a lot of 6-year-old dudes are. Maybe Abe is. I don't know. But, you know, I don't know if I have plans. There's a lot of different stuff that are going to just like pop off the screen there. Like an MMA fight. The NBA Finals absolutely blew me away. I don't know that the NFL will be able to give. I mean, NFL would be really cool, but NBA was just incredible.
8: NBA was amazing. The NFL.
7: You went?
8: I went. I was there that same night.
7: Oh, yeah. Okay, yeah. I saw you. Sorry.
8: So, no, you're good. So I did see a

0: a preview of how the NFL looks in that like dome sphere that you're talking about at Cosm. It looks good. Like if a team is in the red zone,
1: yes.
0: I don't know how that's going to translate. Like when they're at the 50,
1: could not agree with you more. I don't understand those cameras versus, you know, it's easier in an NBA arena.
0: Right.
1: Those
0: you just have like the two
1: cameras.
0: Angles.
1: Yes.
0: Yeah.
1: But the end zone stuff's when they run into you. My point is, I don't know. I was thinking about like rainy day. What do you want to do on a rainy day? I'll tell you this fall, rainy day or not, you're going to want to be in that, you know, football. Great day to mention that with the Falcons showing up with their rookies today. So they got that rocking and rolling. I was going to ask you, and we'll do some of this later on in the show, because sleep is something that we hear a lot about as you get older. And me getting older and having that big birthday, about 10 days ago, is something you think about. What's your, so those of you who don't know, Dylan, well, you should know, obviously, he does his 5 to 6 a.m., which
0: right.
1: is called the
0: Hometown Take.
1: Hometown Take. Then he is doing 3 hours producing and being a part of the morning show, which is the morning shift. And on a week like this, into next week, he's doing 2 full hours with us. So that's 6 hours of every kind of juxtaposition you could be doing on the radio.
0: That's right.
1: What's your rules about sleep and morning routine? And I know you have the energy, but do you have certain to get you, you know, where your head needs to be?
0: So I try to get up no later than like 3:50. That way, like I've been fully functioning up for at least an hour
1: before you get on the air.
0: Before I get on the air, and yep. then I try to. I live very close to the station. I only live like 10 minutes away from the station, so it doesn't take me long to get here. So I usually can get here by like 4:10, 4:15 at the latest, and that gives me time to do what I got to do when I do stuff the night before. As far as going to bed,
1: yeah.
0: That's a little bit of a different conversation, Stakey. I'm not going to lie to the people on air or you. There have been times where I have stayed up later than I should have. But what keeps me going, what motivates me, is many times I've heard, and I've been blessed enough, you know, people that listen and they say, man, you really get me going in the morning, give me energy. And, you know, people are going to, the way I think about it is, people are going to work to do like hard laborious work, you know, drive trucks or, you know, work in a factory. And like, I get to just sit here and talk about sports. So, if I can't have energy to do this,
1: yeah,
0: how am I, you know, I'm doing the people that are going to do some real hard laborious work, I'm doing them a disservice. So that is that, keeping that in my mind always keeps me motivated to make sure I'm bringing energy every day.
1: Yeah, and that's one of your specialties. So you're working on 2-3 hours of sleep, sometimes 4 hours of sleep.
0: I try to get at least four.
1: That's your number.
0: At least four.
1: Getting under four more than once a week?
0: No, I usually always get four. Okay. I usually always get four for the week.
1: Haven't done mornings for a lot of these, but I never started at 5 a.m. It is a thing, man. You never really get used to it, but I can't agree with you more. When we get to sit around here, you know, nobody wants to hear anybody complain that gets a microphone and gets to talk about the real things in the world, like Chris Sale and, you know, Andrew Jones Hall of Fame weekend and, you know, where they just last night had an incredible plate of pasta, which I'll share with you later. But, yeah, I mean, we're lucky enough to get to do this. I wanted to do it since I was 8 years old. First time I ever heard guys talking about sports on the radio, I said, that shouldn't be a job.
0: Right.
1: Somebody pay them? Hold on. Somebody getting paid to literally sit there and talk about what me and my 8-year-old buddies talk about every day at like third grade or whatever it is, right?
0: Right.
1: It just doesn't seem like that should be a career. So anyways, lots to get to this morning. A lot of fun stuff. We're talking about quarterback controversy. Not quarterback. Quarterback battles. Nothing is better for a sports talk radio town than quarterback battles. After the break, we'll tell you more about the Penix Tua thing and the amount of ones, Dylan, that I've been here for. The good, the bad, and oh yeah, the ugly. And when I say ugly, like how about both families fighting in the stands Mike Vick's family is fighting Chris Chandler's family because Chandler's family is, let's just say, salty about the fact he's lost another starting job because Mike Vick clearly didn't come here to be a backup,
0: right?
1: And the fact that that carried over into the stands a little bit is just incredible. So I have stories like that for you coming up as well. We'll just focus our 9 and 9 really on the Braves and on yesterday and what I have to say about Chris Sale.
2: 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It's 9 things you need to know.
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1: If there has ever been a more impactful trade for a ball club I have to go through the list to see, because what Chris Sale has done since he showed up in Atlanta is nothing short of spectacular. I don't know that many cities can even boast of a trade as lopsided as this one. If this was a seesaw, it'd be a 300-pound man on one side, and that would be the Braves. And then, I don't know, like a 50-year-old, like, pillowish fella that you sit down and the dude just gets thrown 5,000 feet. That's what they did in that trade. Chris Sale continues to be who he is. They give up three runs, but get the 6-5 win. What do you need to know about Sale? Another dominant performance. Continues to move up the record books with new numbers and new stats. And I will just say this. Rarely have I covered a team where I could say as clearly, where the hell would you be without Chris Sale? Over the last few years, really.
0: I mean, without Chris Sale...
1: We are...
0: You probably have, what, at least 10 less wins?
1: You're not even a playoff team.
0: No.
1: You're not even in a conversation. You know, when you look at the juxtaposition of our second, third, fourth, and fifth starters, we just... Even the last few years of that.
0: We're probably fighting at this point. Seeing where everybody else, we're probably fighting for third place.
1: Yeah, we're just not even a factor. We're a seller, not a buyer, but none of that matters. Here's Walt Weiss talking about the way Chris Sale continues to defy logic.
4: Yeah, it defies logic, really. I mean, all the time he missed in Boston and then coming here and doing what he's done to rejuvenate an already great career at this point in his career is amazing. You know, and it shows by the fact that he won a comeback player of the year and a Cy Young in the same year. And he's continued that. This is very rare to see. But, you know, I've talked about him glowingly all year, and I'll continue to do so. But he's the real deal, man.
1: Hey, it was interesting yesterday. They give up three. I think it was the first. And listen, defense kind of deserted him a little bit, but he didn't like the fact that he walked guys, that he was a little bit just clunky early on. He says, my job is to keep us in games. Walt Weiss explains, when he comes back to the dugout, you see a different Chris Sale when they're down three.
4: Yeah, he wasn't happy, but I don't ever have to worry about where his head's at. He's going to go out and compete, man, come hell or high water. So he does what he's got to do. He might have a little snap, but then he's back up on the hill getting after it. You know, so he's special.
1: He's special, all right. One other quick note. Let's hear from Walt on Ronald Acuna. Boy, he's spending some time in Gwinnett. I don't know if he's found a couple of hot restaurants down there or, you know, he's just...
0: Maybe he's got a nice meet and three that he likes over there.
1: You know, high-end steakhouse, good Mexican joint. Why? They can't get him out of Gwinnett.
4: Physically, he's good to go. He's good to go. This is all about him being ready to be impactful when he gets here, because, you know, we've seen it this year a few times. It was tough on Baldy when he came back, and there's been numerous times I've talked about how difficult it is to jump on that carousel when it's going fast in the middle of a season when you've been away. So we're trying to make sure that when he gets to us, he's Ronald Acuna.
1: Yeah, I mean... Got to get him back in the mix.
0: Yeah, absolutely. I mean, you need your MVP back. This lineup, when Ronald Acuña Jr. is right, and that's been the big if and the big thing about it, he just hasn't been right. But when he is in the lineup and he is right, this Braves team feels so much different, and the offense is that much better. The only thing is, can he stay healthy? And then, I don't know, people saw last night, it seemed like he maybe tweaked something. I don't know if it was the hamstring again, maybe it was a knee. But after he took a swing, the knee maybe kind of buckled, so... It seems like there may be even new drama when it comes to the Acuna injury, so that ain't good.
1: Incredible. Incredible, really. So Baltimore, don't expect to see him tonight in Baltimore. Three-game series with the Orioles, who were red hot until they ran into the Red Sox. They had a 7-game winning streak, and they actually did end the Red Sox big streak. So they're legit. It's Camden Yards. Always a great place for Braves fans. Always a great place. Real quick, Falcons rookies report and a couple of NFL notes we'll get to. Hey, what's it like when there's a real quarterback competition, college and pro? I've lived through them. I've covered them. I've interviewed them. I've seen it. We'll talk about it when we come back. Sports Radio 929.
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6: Still that major mess up on the west side, but it's improving. Southbound 285 Hollowell Parkway all morning long. For 4 hours, it's been shut down. Looks like occasionally they're letting the shoulder through, but it's still backing up. Seeing quite a backup there. I-75, that's your alternate route. Also a crash, southbound I-75 at Northside Drive, at least one lane blocked. Southbound Georgia 400 near Holcomb Bridge Road had a problem there. Looks like that's on the shoulder. I'm Laura Houston with Odyssey Atlanta Traffic.
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0: Browns a 4-3 win in Hartford, Connecticut. 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
5: Sports Radio 92.9, The Game. Steak, Dylan helping out on a Friday morning, working the monster shift. Thanks so much for being with us. And then there's Abe, who's floating around here. Now he hears me. Have you seen... Abe's got a lot of interests. Most of them around sports, films, running, whatever. Have you seen Odyssey?
6: Yeah, I saw
5: scale of 1 to 10? What was it?
6: I saw last weekend. Yeah, it's 9.5.
5: Okay.
6: Yeah.
5: 9.5.
6: Well, no movie's perfect.
5: That's high praise.
6: One movie's perfect.
5: If you were going to go to... think about this for later in the show. We were thinking about Cosm, where they're showing Harry Potter. If you had to think of, like... Probably about some Chris Nolan flicks would be great on that screen, right? Inception. Are there certain movies that would just blow up on that screen at Cosm? If you were the one that could book the Cosm Film Festival, are there certain ones?
6: Yeah, I mean, any movie that's good, like a large scope.
5: Yeah.
6: I think there's war epics that I think scope-wise, certainly.
5: Saving Private Ryan's first 22 minutes
6: sure.
5: would be ridiculous.
6: I think space-type movies, you already mentioned Interstellar, Inception,
5: that. What about, what was I just going to ask about?
6: I don't think sports movies necessarily play properly on bigger, better
5: war
6: formats.
5: Movies.
7: What about like the Avengers movies? Like would Endgame or Infinity War, do you think they would? Translate onto a Cosm screen? No?
5: Not as much.
6: I don't think enough. No.
5: What about the F1 movie, the Brad Pitt film? Which I, by the way, haven't seen.
6: If you're going to do the...
5: They already were showing that
6: If you're
5: going to
6: do the upgraded theater, that is more about the feel and the sound than the picture itself.
5: Yeah. Okay. All right. Well, Abe is floating around here, so we'll just bother him with stuff over the course of the show. I will say this about training camp. Dylan, I've been to, in the course of Atlanta, north of 100 training camps. And I'm talking about...
7: Like individual practices or like...
5: No. Meaning like going to spring training, that's training camp.
7: Okay.
5: Going to Falcons, sitting there broadcasting, that's training camp.
7: Right.
5: Sitting at the Hawks with their new roster, interviewing them, right?
7: Right.
5: Maybe not 100 because the Thrashers weren't here long enough. But I'm talking about when our job is to, you know... Be a partner of the teams, be invited out to their venues, and sit there at spring training with the Braves or Falcons training camp, which are the most prevalent, and get you excited for the season. Or not. But more often than not, and listen, I don't fake it. I get excited for every season. Like, you know, I'm a fan. I talk like a fan often. I get frustrated like a fan. But, you know, they're throwing enough at you to say... This could be a really interesting year. Look at those two rookies that we drafted. Look at, we got Rod Coleman coming in, right?
7: I mean, look back even a few years ago when we were starting to get sold on Desmond Ridder.
5: Well, no, 100%. No, I mean, that's the greatest example. It's like, I've talked about Braves, how there is absolutely zero correlation between watching the Braves in spring training, being down there for a week, and thinking that translates to the regular season.
7: Right.
5: Either way, good or bad.
7: Yeah, yeah.
5: Like, nothing is more superfluous. But, I mean, you want to know how much of a sucker I am. The last 4 years, you first had me sold on Marcus Mariota. Yeah, you know what? He did win the Heisman. And you know what? He probably has matured a lot.
7: And in this Arthur Smith offense, he's a, you know, a big offensive
5: mind. He doesn't have to do everything.
7: Right.
5: And then I heard about a third-round pick named Desmond Ridder that was a steal. Look at all the games he started in college. Cincinnati went.

0: and to the playoff.
1: Yep.
0: Right?
1: Yep.
0: Guys won a lot of games. Arthur Smith's an offensive guy. He's a great coordinator. He wouldn't give him. I was like, there's no way Terry Robiskie and Arthur Smith are putting this guy out there unless he can play, because that's going to be their jobs. Oops. It was their jobs, right?
1: Yeah.
0: So you go Mariota, you go Ritter, you go Cousins.
1: Yeah.
0: Absolutely sold on that. Look at his touchdown interception numbers. Why can't he come back from that injury? Vikings offense was prolific. I'm all in. Go to that opening game against the Steelers. Like, I don't know if his ankle looks so good or whatever it was, right?
1: Yeah, ankle Achilles. Yeah,
0: it doesn't look so good. And we lose 19-10. We talked about it yesterday. But I was all in.
1: And for a moment, the Cousins ride was a fun ride. We were 6-3 at one point. We were feeling good, talking about walking in traps and taking over traps and things
0: like that. I was in New Orleans and watched it start to come apart. We're 6-3. We lose to that awful Saints team that I think lost 8 in a row or something coming in.
1: Yeah.
0: Dennis Allen had been, blank canned. But I was convinced, leading in, not convinced, but I was all in. And then last year with Michael Penix, especially as the rushing touchdown. Game one, even though we lose the game to Tampa. So, it is what it is. Like, any training camp, you can convince me, even though I know better, to say nothing happens at training camp says anything. However, it is not often that a legitimate quarterback competition, and I don't know that this is. I don't know that this is a legitimate quarterback competition. You'd have to have a Michael Penix that is basically 90% cleared. Tua obviously has the jump on him. Did you bring him in here as a veteran quarterback because he had no faith in Michael Penix? Maybe. Did you bring him in here as a veteran quarterback because the price was right? Absolutely. Did you bring him in as a veteran quarterback because you don't think, you don't know Michael Penix what the old regime did because you didn't draft him? So you absolutely wanted Tua to be your starter. You absolutely wanted him. I don't know that that's true either. We really don't know.
1: Yeah.
0: We have, And if Kevin Stefanski, like any leader, and I've talked to a lot of CEOs and a lot of C-suite guys who take over big jobs, what the real impressive ones often say is, I'm not going to have any preconceived notion. I'm not insecure about who my predecessor was. They didn't get to keep the job. I'm now president of the company. Maybe we were a pretty strong company and that guy left because he had a better gig, or maybe I'm here to fix things. But they usually take 90 days, right? Of course, people are worried. I've been around like, oh, dude, we got a new guy. He didn't hire me. He's got friends coming over from, Burger King where he worked. And now he's running, Jimmy John's or whatever it is. It's like he's got his guys, his market. But I don't know, everybody's nervous. But the great leaders take 90. They don't come in and start, carrying on. They're actually usually pretty quiet and observing. They're trying to be supportive. In my heart of hearts, I don't think Kevin Stefanski has a firm thought of saying, oh, dude, that guy can't play. Tua has to be our guy. I really think he wants to see. I don't even think Matt Ryan. I think Matt Ryan probably thinks that he was not put in a position to be able to be successful. Because I don't, and Matt Ryan, maybe quietly in his room after a couple of dark liquor and sitting with a best friend from Boston College, will look at him and go, dude, that guy can't play. We knew that. And when I took over. But I don't think that's the case. I think they truly want to know, what do we have on our hands?
1: And I think you hit it spot on when you first said it's all going to be whether or not Michael Penix is, like you said, 90% healthy, or can at least do the same things that Tua is doing right on the field, because that's what it's going to take. You can't make a clear observation if you're Matt Ryan, Kevin Stefanski, and Cunningham. You cannot make a clear observation if those two quarterbacks literally can't do the same physical things on the field. So that's going to be the tell-all of where they start. Because if not, then Tua does have the jump, and then you have to think, okay, well, maybe they're just going to start with Tua because they had to.
0: 100%. I totally, if it's not, and I shouldn't even use the word 85%. If it's not just about even in terms of his health,
1: right,
0: then he's starting behind the eight ball. I mean, you're going to say, Tua, it's your job until you lose it, and we got a solid backup who needs to keep doing his thing, playing behind you. But if it's truly even, listen, we all know the financial ramifications. If Tua Tagovailoa has an amazing season and throws 27 touchdowns and 12 picks, and we go 10-7,

0: then we're going to owe a hell of a lot of money to our quarterback position. If Michael Penix does that, then he's under a rookie deal.
1: Yeah.
0: And we go load up on the groceries next offseason with Michael Penix.
1: That'd be one of the best case scenarios. If Michael Penix comes in, flat out, wins the job, goes 10-7, go to the playoffs, then that's best case scenario.
0: Absolutely. And by the way, all three of the guys you mentioned know that's the best case scenario, which is why he's going to get a fair shot, which is why you have to give him a fair shot.

0: being the starter, doesn't lose the job. Falcons go 10-7. I do wonder how much the Falcons are actually going to have to pay him. They're going to have to pay him some money, but think about this too. There's a heavy quarterback class coming in for this next draft. A lot of those teams that are going to be the quarterback needy teams,
1: yeah,
0: probably going to look to the draft. So, look, there's going to be a market for Tua. I'm not trying to say there's not going to be a market and you're not going to have to fork over some cash for him. I just wonder, I don't know if you're going to have necessarily break the bank or back up the Brinks truck.
1: We just gave him some pretty good numbers, though. I mean, think about, we gave him 10-7, which for the Falcons, you know, for I don't know, for the 49ers, that's like, you know, a 13-4 year.
0: Right.
1: You know, we're like, you know, I mean, like 10-7 for us is spectacular.
0: For sure.
1: We also gave him 23 touchdowns and 12 picks, something that Tua hasn't been good at. So I agree. Like, how big would the market be for him? But you load up with those kind of numbers.
0: Yeah.
1: There's going to be a market. I mean, what was the Sam Darnold market when he went to Seattle?
0: I think he got 30. I think he's at around 30 mil a year. I'll have to double check exactly.
1: Yeah. I mean, so that's
0: around 30 mil a year. That'd be around what Tua probably.
1: Probably a little lower than that, even, right?
0: Yeah.
1: Sam Darnold had a really good year with Minnesota, horrible postseason, really bad end of the year. I think they went 14-3 or something. But they were ready to get rid of him because of J.J. McCarthy, and then he, you know, went and won a Super Bowl. But that's a good point. Listen, I got some really good quarterback controversy stuff that I hadn't got to, which is a good sign because that means we're moving along. But it is going to be fascinating to see. And again, I go back to this. I think that group says throw everything else out. Not fair to Michael. No bearing on us. Let's start at an even slate. What do we have in Michael Penix? Because if we got a player, then this team has some good things happening with the numbers, the cap numbers they'll have next year to spend, with the stars that are there now, with adding the, you know, three important receivers. So we'll get into all that. I do want to talk about the quarterback controversy in Atlanta. I think you'll find fascinating. I came to town, and boy, did things heat up. His name was Bobby Hebert. What was it about? I'm going to tell you, even with a bad New Orleans accent. Sports Radio 929.
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4: Finally, that reprieve. All lanes are getting through. South on 285 at Hollowell Parkway. It was shut down for 4 hours this morning. Just a huge, huge mess, but everything's starting to unwind. All lanes are getting through, so it's looking a whole lot better. Also, a problem up to the north on Georgia 400 northbound at Haynesbridge Road. Injury wreck. It looks like the three right lanes are taken away. And we still have that trouble spot reported along South and I-85 at Sylvan Road. That minor wreck, that's off to the shoulder. I'm Lauren Houston with Odyssey, Atlanta Traffic.
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0: show a guy had in Cleveland.
1: Uh-huh.
0: It was a political, like a right-wing talk show, and it won fastest 2 hours for a lot of reasons. I think he was doing like silly antics and stuff. But I won it the last 2 years. I've won it again. Fastest 2 hours.
1: You're right back on
0: top. The science of it. Yeah, so even better with Dylan here. No Sandra, no Rusty, no Drew Butler. I get the microphone and appreciate all the time that you're spending with our radio station. Watch us on our YouTube channel. We try to look presentable. I don't think the lighting's great. I'd like to, you know, I mean, I would like to, you know, make some corrections. But again, I'm not that great looking a guy either. So, you know, like you're already operating behind the eight ball. And then if the lighting you don't love, and then, you know, you got this camera angle. So it is what it is. But watch us and you can figure it out. Or listen on the Odyssey app. I haven't called my mom all week, you know. I'm feeling a lot of guilt.
1: You haven't
0: called
1: her all week?
0: Yeah, normally I speak to her like once or twice a day.
1: Man,
0: you know, I was in Boston for so long. It's almost like, you know, she's like, just because you were with me for 10 days straight.
1: Doesn't mean anything.
0: Right. Just because I'm recovered from my massive injury. Now I'm taking it for granted.
1: Stakey, you might be getting reprimanded next time you talk to your mother.
0: I know. She sent me a text yesterday during the show. She was asking. She got confused. She thought I had all those guests on.
1: Oh,
0: she's okay. Like, wow, how did you get Elaine Kiffin on? And my mom's very bright, but she didn't understand throwing to sound bites.
1: Yeah.
0: She's like, what a show. Elaine Kiffin, Kirby the day before. It was awesome that you had, I don't know who else spoke yesterday, Steve Sarkisian, whatever. Yeah. So I got to explain to her I did not get those guests.
1: I mean, but hey, just hearing from him is just as good as being there.
0: Right? I got Wes Durham live.
1: That's a you good know what pull. I mean? That's a great point.
0: So there's nothing that feeds the soul or feeds the engine of sports talk radio like a quarterback controversy or a quarterback competition. Now, I've been here a while. I got here before you were born, correct? How old are you?
1: I was born in 1996, March 17th of 1996.
0: So I got here in 95.
1: Yeah.
0: Okay? So I roll into town and Jerry Glanville's era was ending, okay? You've seen the highlights of Too Legit to Quit.
1: Yeah.
0: You know, the antics of the California trophy that he was carrying around after they beat the 49ers and Raiders or whatever it was. The MC Hammer stuff, the Deion Sanders. It was a sexiness, and then there wasn't. Leaving the tickets for Elvis. You know, Glanville was a big personality. Then June Jones comes in. Bobby Hebert had been the quarterback for Jerry Glanville the year before and went to the Pro Bowl. Okay, so I want you to picture this.
1: Okay.
0: You got a Pro Bowl quarterback in Bobby Hebert. Unfortunately, the team went 4-8. I can't even believe there were 12 games then. 4-8, he threw 24 touchdowns, but they had a losing record. And June Jones comes in and says, I need a different quarterback. I need, what a cliche term, I need a gunslinger. I need a gunslinger. That gunslinger's name was Jeff George. Much maligned. I believe number one pick in the draft, and you're going to resurrect your career in Atlanta, Georgia. One of the, we would learn, most insufferable, no kind of leadership guy that I think I've ever seen for, you know, listen, there are non-leadership guys that may be playing right tackle in the 2000s, but that they're not supposed to be in a leadership role, right, in terms of bad locker room guys, and I'm not saying there is anybody. Jeff George was not that, but he rolls into town and June Jones benches Bobby Hebert, benches him. And you have a couple of years of Jeff George with Bobby Hebert backing him up. It wasn't a great run for Jeff George. I think we snuck into the playoffs. He was I think we went to Green Bay. If I'm not mistaken, I was at the game. Bobby Hebert throws a touchdown pass to Terrence Mathis to beat the 49ers. We get into the playoffs. And maybe one of y'all can look it up. But getting into the playoffs, I believe it was against the Green Bay Packers. And Jeff George was just awful in the playoffs. There was a little bit of controversy because he was injured the week before. Jeff George, do you just stick with the quote-unquote hot hand and play Bobby Hebert in the playoffs? Well, we chose not to. I believe it was a Green Bay playoff game. But it was not competitive. Was it Chicago or Green Bay?
1: Green Bay. You lost 37-20. Jeff George, 30 of 54, 366 yards, 2 touchdowns, but also 3 interceptions, sacked 3 times.
0: By the way, can you imagine, guys, the day of the run and shoot? We're throwing it 54 times.
1: Yikes.
0: That, you know, that's the offense June Jones was running,
1: yeah.
0: Right? I don't know if you know what the run and shoot was back in the day. Mouse Davis came up with it, but, like,

0: we were never in that game. I assume it was Brett Favre's Jeff George.
1: Correct.
0: That's a mismatch. That's like me having an eating contest against, I don't know, Quinn Snyder.
2: And Favre didn't even, I mean, he didn't even, yardage-wise, he didn't do anything crazy. He was 24, 35, 199 yards. They had three touchdowns.
0: So who were their guys that beat us that day?
2: Their guys, Robert Brooks, 7 catches, 73 yards, touchdown, leading receiver there. Running game-wise, Edgar Bennett.
0: Edgar
2: absolutely,
0: Bennett, yeah.
2: 24 for 108 and a tutty.
0: You missed what I said, though, because I didn't worry. I said that's like an eating contest of me versus Quinn Snyder.
2: Oh.
0: Yeah. Have you seen Quinn?
2: Quinn ain't keeping up with you, Stanky.
0: Man,
2: it's not even like, I mean, you're a slim guy. You're in good shape for your age, I would say. But yeah. Quinn Snyder, yeah, he's not keeping up.
0: You want to talk about a guy that desperately needs a cheeseburger? I mean, my God. I don't think he'd eat that either. But and Quinn, you know, Quinn's a buddy of mine. We'll root for him like crazy.
2: You're doing him a disservice, though. How are you Mr. Atlanta Eats and Quinn Snyder, you know, like you said, desperately needs a cheeseburger. I mean, how does that happen?
0: And here's the thing. He wears black all the time.
2: And
0: which
2: slimming.
0: Is the I mean, it's like, dude, if anybody could wear any color, it's you. I mean, you can wear white, which is the least flattering.
2: Right.
0: Anyway, we digress. All right, so that's the situation. Are you familiar with the meltdown on Monday Night Football with June Jones and Jeff George?
2: I'm not.
0: Have you never seen this video?
2: I don't think
0: Abe,
2: so, no.
0: You've seen it. Abe's much. You've seen the video of June Jones and Jeff George on Monday Night Football against the Eagles when the crowd is chanting to bench Jeff George, and eventually June Jones benches him. It's 2 years later. We're getting killed by the Eagles, and we bench him mid-game. We're getting beat,
2: yeah.
0: And Bobby Aber becomes the quarterback in that game.
2: Mm.
0: Jeff George slides over to his head coach and whispers into his ear, "You effing P-word, you'll just listen to anything these guys throw out there," and proceeded to sit there under his breath and say things you should never say to a head coach.
2: Wow.
0: He never played another snap for the Atlanta Falcons.
2: And so was Jeff, let me ask you this, was Jeff George, was that the guy that, I mean, was that the guy the coach sought out?
0: Yeah, 100%. June Jones got the job, and Bobby Aber was coming off a Pro Bowl season, and he said, "We need Jeff George to run and shoot." He wanted a big arm.
2: Yeah.
0: He wanted this big arm. And Jeff George is suspended for 1 week. They asked him to apologize to his head coach or apologize to the team. He would not apologize. They suspended him indefinitely, and he was absolutely done. The quarterback controversy ended right there. And Bobby didn't have a great run either. I think we went 3-11 that year. I mean, we were in it, man. This is before your era, right?
2: Mm, right.
0: But imagine this day and age, a head coach having to deal with a player, literally MFing him, standing right there on the sidelines, and then not apologize. I mean, Jeff George was one of a kind, man. He was absolutely one of a kind. So, I went through that. We were here for, I was thinking about some other quarterback controversies over the years. There was the one, you know, that supposedly got real ugly between Donnie Davis and Tommy Luganville. It was a black-white thing at Georgia Tech that supposedly took some really ugly turns. Donnie Davis got benched, a lot of the black players on the team were really irate. Tommy Luganville takes over. Tech was in a really bad place. Did you even know Luganville was the guy you watch on ESPN was a part of that?
2: No, I had no clue.
0: Well, you're learning today,
2: I
0: right?
2: know, I love it. I'm getting a little bit of history that I need.
0: So I've been through that one. I would never call DJ Shockley and David Green a quarterback controversy because David Green, you know, was just the guy. He was the alpha for Mark Richt and winning big games, and he won the Hobnail Boot Game and all that. But DJ Shockley comes in as an absolute stud, high school five-star type player that he gets periodic snaps within games because Mark Richt said, "If you come here, I'll play you. I just can't start you." And DJ only gets that 1 year. Now, think about in this day and age, a quarterback as talented as DJ Chark is sitting around that many years.
2: Gone.
0: To only get one.
2: What wouldn't have happened?
0: Never.
2: I mean, you even go back. I mean, how long did Justin, if you go back a few years, how long did Justin Fields sit for? And that was even before the NIL really even got started. So if it would have been like that today, Justin, I mean, DJ Shockley's gone.
0: He sat behind Jake. Is that right?
2: Yes, Jake Fromm.
0: How about Jake Fromm and Jacob Eason? You know, Jacob Eason was this all-world quarterback that gets injured. Jake Fromm gets the gig, and everybody's like, is Jacob Eason going to get the job back? No, did not get the job back. JT Daniels and Stetson Bennett.

0: to Georgia. JT Daniels gets injured. Here is a fifth, sixth string-ish quarterback in terms of his history. He wasn't a fifth or sixth stringer then, but he was a scout team player that left and came back. Stetson gets the ball. JT Daniels then goes to, you know, I mean, that guy played at five schools in 5 years. There's a reason, right? Never gets the job back. So think about two of the most significant. Jacob Fromm, who came within a whisker of a national title. Stetson Bennett gets two of them. Both of them were in quarterback controversies and got the jobs because of injuries, which is the other fascinating thing, you know, about sports is how guys get that opportunity and what they do with it.
1: And look at, you can go to, if you want to go to NFL ranks too, look at how, if you want to go back a few years, Colin Kaepernick, how he got the job in San Fran. Alex Smith gets, I think he had a concussion. And then
0: that wasn't the horrendous injury or
1: no,
0: was
1: no, no,
0: it?
1: No. I don't think that was a horrendous injury. I think it was just a concussion and he was out a week or two and that's all Kaepernick needed. And he just ran with it.
0: Does he go to the Super Bowl first year?
1: Did he go to the second year? I think it might have been the first year.
0: He came in here and beat the Falcons.
1: Yeah. That NFC title game 2014.
0: We were headed to the Super Bowl, had a 10-point lead, I believe in the fourth quarter, certainly in the second half. You know, in that game, we go up 17-0. Yep. The most explosive first quarter I've ever seen offensively by the Atlanta Falcons. I mean, Richard Sherman is getting toasted. Roddy and Julio are going friggin' crazy. Then all of a sudden, it's 17-14. You're like, oh, typical Falcons, man. We had this 17-point lead, whatever it was. And then we go right down the field, end of the second quarter. We go up 24-14. You get a 10-point lead on the 49ers. Sandra Golden sitting right next to me in the press box. We call New Orleans and start booking hotels. What a mistake.
1: Man.
0: Super Bowl was headed in New Orleans. We said, dude, that's the drive. They came back, and look at what Matt Ryan just did. Went right down the field, 24-14, led most of the game, and lost that game.
1: Tough.
0: Michael Vick was here. Chris Chandler was not happy. I told the story that you didn't draft him overall number one. I was on the air at the time, and it's like, dude, Michael Vick's not here to hold a clipboard. Michael Vick is here to be Michael Vick, and nine games in, they finally handed it over to him. Dan Reeves did, and Chris Chandler's family and Michael Vick's family. Now, Chandler was bitter because it happened to him in Tampa when they drafted Vinny Testaverde, and he was out. Happened to him in Tennessee when they drafted Steve McNair, and he was out. And then he came to Atlanta where he had led the Falcons to the Super Bowl, but then a few years later, they draft Michael Vick, and he was out. So
1: bad luck there.
0: Interesting history there. He was a tough dude, though. His father-in-law was a guy named John Brody, famous, I think, NFL Hall of Famer. You talk about a bitter guy. He married a woman whose dad was John Brody. And let's just say he got it honestly, that edge that Chris Chandler had in those guys. I mean, they were not pleasant dudes to be around, I promise you. Yeah. But anyway, Michael Vick gets the job. They finish off the season, and the next year, Michael Vick goes to Green Bay and gets that win. So the quarterback story, there's none better. Is Penix and Tua going to give us a story that we can remember of how this guy got that gig, yada, yada, yada? That's all part of it. When we come back, why the SEC has a moment coming that folks have been waiting about 3 years for. 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
5: Finally, that reprieve. All lanes are getting through. South on 285 at Hollowell Parkway. It was shut down for 4 hours this morning. Just a huge, huge mess, but everything's starting to unwind. All lanes are getting through, so it's looking a whole lot better. Also, a problem up to the north on Georgia 400 northbound at Haynesbridge Road. Injury wreck. It looks like the three right lanes are taken away. And we still have that trouble spot reported along South and I-85 at Sylvan Road. That minor wreck, that's off to the shoulder. I'm Lauren Houston with Odyssey Atlanta Traffic.

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2: 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Shoppsburg. And the OG, baby, 17th floor Tower Place. 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
5: 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Steak Shapiro making it happen, we hope, on a Friday with the number one radio station in Atlanta. Wow. Number one in Atlanta for a sports station? For real? I don't know, man. When I grew up in this town in my 30s, I didn't think you hear that, but you do hear. Home of Atlanta United, home of the Atlanta Hawks, home of the Atlanta Falcons. We can't let this final hour go away without geeking out a little bit on the NBA with me and Dylan. I haven't said how yet. Because, you know, you see how Sandra's eyes gets glazed over when we start, you know.
6: She literally called us nerds.
5: Yeah. We were talking about LeBron James. We weren't talking about, like, I don't know.
6: We weren't talking about, you know, the seventh guy on the Pacers bench or something like that.
5: I know.
6: Like,
5: I know. It was offensive. But that's okay. We'll geek out on that coming up in a little bit. You ever been to SEC Media Days?
6: I have not. I have not had the pleasure of going yet.
5: So if you were, if Mike Conti asked you, I'm going to send you to three different media/events, games, whatever it is, in 2027. Are there certain ones you'd most like to be situated for more than others?
6: Are we talking, so games as well too? Like, or just we're talking about like media events?
5: No, we're going to say games also.
6: Games also?
5: So that includes the NFL Combine, the NFL Draft, the SEC title, although that's here. College football championship, Super Bowl, any combination of any big sporting event. I don't know if SEC media, and I have to think about, you're there covering it.
6: Yeah.
5: So what would be your bucket list of stuff to cover?
6: So covering the Super Bowl would be amazing, just because I've never been able to experience what Super Bowl week is like in person. So covering the Super Bowl, I would also would like to do the NFL draft, just because of how big the draft is and like how big of a deal that is and how it takes over like what, a few months basically right after the season ends. And then lastly, I would probably, honestly, I'd probably do SEC Media Days, because a lot of good quotes like we've heard this week come out, and then it's just kind of a fun, it seems like a fun event, a fun, fast paced event. So those would be my three.
5: Yeah, all great media events. Listen, the Super Bowl in its prime, when we own 790 The Zone, and we're like, we are going to be one of those stations on Radio Row. Like, we are doing that. Probably a third of the stations there now, or a fourth. I mean, there were 100 radio stations. They used to be absolutely bananas when radio stations were making a lot of money.
6: So what were your favorite? What are your favorites?
5: I mean, listen, when you do Super Bowl right, when you have great producers, when you are recognized as like they're one of the lead dogs, you know, up there with Boston, New York, Chicago, and Philly, and getting the same respect.
6: Yeah.
5: That's the best, because you're talking to legends. You know, Joe Montana pops over for a second, then it's Tony Dorsett, then it's said, you know, movie star that is trying to promote a film.
6: Right.
5: All right? And then it's Jerry Rice is popping over, and then Jimmy, like, it's just
6: Troy
5: awesome.
6: Aikman, Emmitt Smith.
5: Yeah, and they're right in front of you.
6: Right.
5: So that access is awesome. I always loved the Final Four.
6: Oh, that's, you know, a good one.
5: The Final Four, because every college basketball coach was there, because it was their convention.
6: Right.
5: So if you're a college basketball geek like I am, I just loved that. And then previewing those games. And I loved that Saturday to be on Media Row. And back then we had, like, you know, media was up front and center. So I knew when I got to the arena stadium on Saturday, I had 5 hours of basketball 10 feet in front of me. Ooh. That was.
6: That's a hoophead's dream right there.
5: It was amazing. So I went to a lot of those. That was awesome. Draft, no, not so much. But I always loved SEC Media Days. And speaking of which, I think Texas is, you can't talk enough about Texas, right? Like, everybody is talking about Texas. They have added a gravitas, and Oklahoma. Let's not kid ourselves. Listen, Texas came in as the big swinging you-know-what in football. Last I checked, Oklahoma in the SEC just gave you a baseball title and multiple softball titles. Like, you want to talk about Oklahoma's brought to the table? But at the end of the day, though, it's Texas and Sarkisian and Arch and a lot of money and a lot of five stars and a lot of passion and a great logo. And I believe the most money in selling paraphernalia of any program. And Sarkisian's fascinating in and of itself, especially if you knew him when he was here in Atlanta. So he's front and center, and the question was a fair one.

0: How do you not make the college football playoff?
1: If we beat Ohio State last year, surely we're in a much better position when it comes to the playoffs. But on the other side of it is, if I don't play Ohio State and I play Jones Junior High and we're 10-2 and our two losses are to Georgia and Florida, we're a playoff team. But like anything in this world, if you want to be really good at something, you got to take risk. There's a lot of value in that win if you can get the win. And so is the juice worth the squeeze or not? That's what we're all tasked with. And so I don't know yet about Notre Dame. We'll see. Because I think the committee's got to show us what happens now and what's the value that they're placing on strength of schedule. And are we going to let a 9-3 team in as an at-large? We'll find out. And I think that this year is going to be a great test to that, of what that looks like.
0: That's how Miami got in, right? With similar record again. So, you know, a thoughtful response. You were horrendous in that game. I know it got close at the end, but boy, was Arch Manning in trouble in that game. Last year, opening day.
2: Yeah.
0: I mean, it was rough sledding. Listen, it goes back to Lane Kiffin saying it's not a level playing field. Now, you could say that to a degree in the NFL, depending if you're in an awful division like the Falcons. You get six games against Saints, Buccaneers, and Panthers versus the
2: NFC West,
0: right?
2: Yeah.
0: So that's not an even playing field either. So I understand what they're saying. You know, like if we're playing an SEC schedule and it's nine games, and you know that hasn't been agreed to, but if we're playing nine games and we're playing out of conference and we're scheduling these crazy games like Ohio State, how is that even if somebody else is getting in that will never even have those games and have one or two more wins than us? So that's what he's alluding to. I'll just say this. You're Texas. You have everything in the world going for you. You got Arch Manning, and he talked yesterday, Arch, about the hype around him, about the NFL quarterback draft, which people are salivating. You brought up a great point, Dylan. Like, this whole Penix Tua thing, like 1A and 1B, and then one right there at the same level. Are we shopping for a quarterback after this year to finally get this thing right? Because there are quarterbacks coming out like crazy. Here's Arch Manning.
3: Yeah, I think it goes both ways. You got to block out the negatives and the positives, and just continue to stay in the present moment, like you said, and be the best teammate I can be. And I'm not worried about anything in the future right now. I'm worried about getting through this interview.
0: Here's what I will tell you. Watching Tom Brady, who's got great parents, by the way, but watching the cringiness of what from his toast, from his roast, from his ridiculous wrestling thing going on, from the makeover, from just a lot of weird stuff. And then I think about his counterpart, Peyton Manning. And I'm just like, dude, the Mannings just don't do stupid blank like that. And I've had one of my greatest exciting moments was meeting Archie Manning at a restaurant. I think I've told the story, you haven't heard it. We were at a restaurant dropping Noel off at Tulane last year at a neighborhood place in the Garden District on a Wednesday night. There were two families in there. Mine, the seven of us, with my sister-in-law, my mother-in-law, dropping Noel off. And it was Archie and his beautiful wife. And my sister-in-law is geeking out because she loves the Mannings and she's from Louisiana. I walk over to the table. I say respectfully. And they were kind of smiling as I was walking by. And I said, hey, where are you watching the game tomorrow? The game tomorrow was Arch Manning in Columbus. It was the day before the game. You could not meet more gracious, wonderful, nicer people than Archie Manning and his wife. And if you don't think that's part of why Peyton and Eli and Cupper and Arch and the way they just do things is the right way. And then I wave over my sister-in-law. I said, she'd really love to meet you. She, you know, is a huge fan. I mean, they wouldn't let us leave the table. The nicest family. Why I say all that? Arch Manning's got his head on straight. He's got a great family and core behind him. He's got Peyton and Eli that have lived through it. He's got a fam. It's a great story for college football. There's absolutely zero reason in the world I'm not rooting for Arch Manning. I think Texas being really good is exciting. I think what Kirby Smart has done to Steve Sarkisian is some of the most blatant out-coaching that I've seen in college football. Like, he just finds a way to beat Texas. And sometimes handily, and sometimes when he's got Carson Beck, you know. Remember, Gunnar Stockton comes into the SEC game.
2: Yeah, at halftime after, like, Carson Beck's last play of the game. Yeah, or last play of the half, excuse me.
0: Yeah, it gets absolutely. And then remember, Carson Beck goes back in just to do the handoff to get the win. Right, in that game. Here's more Arch Manning on what he needed to work on going into this season.
4: I mean, I think you're trying to get better at all.

0: aspects of the game. There's never going to be like, I'm good in this stage of the game is I got this under control. But I think getting more accurate was the first thing. And then letting the game come to me more so mentally, not chasing, just letting the game come to me and get the ball to my playmakers and controlling the controllables. Obviously, a lot can happen throughout the game and adversity is going to strike in every game. You know, if the defense lets up a touchdown, I don't have to go force, hey, we got to go score here in three plays. Just take what's there. And it's easier said than done, but take what's there and you know, let the game come my way.
1: Josh Brooks said, the athletic director of Georgia, they took a lot from going to the home game. Remember the nighttime game Georgia had in Austin a few years ago when Texas, I think, was number one? And
2: yeah,
1: we were worried. Jalen Walker went crazy.
2: Yes.
1: I mean, that was, we kept turning it over, and then Jalen Walker just went to town. But he was also talking about the spectacle, the way they do football games at night there. And Josh said, you know, they taught us a lot about performance, game, about entertainment, you know. And I'll just say this. I was lucky enough to be at the World Cup. That was a spectacle, and I don't think any crowds even in the SEC match it. But I got to believe, Dylan, with Ohio State and Texas in Austin, under the lights,
2: man.
1: Arch Manning is your quarterback. There's only so many moments. Arch Manning is your quarterback. Ohio State's coming in. It's a night game. You're, you know, favored to win the SEC. You tell me what that building is going to be like.
2: Raucous might bananas. Be understating it.
1: Bananas.
2: Absolutely so insane.
1: I don't know if it was me sitting there, you know, Argentina, England, which is a different animal, right? Every 4 years in your country and everything else. But of country and spirit, man, University of Texas Longhorns getting Ohio State and seeing if Arch Manning can play well in that game, right? So Texas is fascinating. Do I think they're going to beat out Georgia in the SEC? I don't know. I'm not going to tell you now. Give me, give us a couple of weeks. Let me go in my bunker when I really start to study college football, which is going to happen never. But we can pretend. That used to be my big joke. Don't worry, Atlanta. I'm going to be in the bunker this weekend. I'll come out after 30 hours, and I will know everything about college football. Said me. Seriously, never.
2: I mean, who has time for that when you got to go, you know, get a cheesesteak or, you know, who knows what?
1: Listen, Cacio e Pepe fettuccine and letting Atlanta know where to get it is more important than how does LSU's defensive front look.
2: I mean,
1: let's be honest.
2: Everybody's got to eat steak. Not everybody has to consume college football, but everybody's got to consume food.
1: In Atlanta, for sure.
2: Right.
1: When we come back, why doesn't LeBron James understand it? And do you buy Lane Kiffin? A no social media in my life. Was that a lot of nonsense or you buy into it? It's a steak and the Steakhouse, Sports Radio 929.
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4: 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The quarterback competition in Atlanta between Tua Tagovailoa and incumbent Michael Penix Jr. should not be much of a competition. If Atlanta is serious about contending for the NFC South Championship this year, the starting quarterback for Kevin Stefanski needs to be Tua Tagovailoa. I'm Nick Costos.
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0: Those guys golfing today, I think you'll be at the 19th hole by 11 a.m. You better tell wifey you're not going to be in the condition she may want at 3, 4 o'clock. You don't give back the hall pass. Have you ever heard that expression before?
1: Oh, absolutely.
0: Married guys?
1: Yeah.
0: Oh, you know what? You know.
1: So once you get out and you got something planned, you don't say, hey, this actually fell through. Yes. I'm coming. No, you find something to do.
0: I am impressed that how old are you?
1: 30.
0: A 30-year-old young man who's not married.
1: Correct.
0: Understands the concept of you do not give back the hall pass.
1: Oh, stakey. Even though I'm not married, I've been in those situations before.
0: It's like, oh, we have a business dinner tonight. Jeff's flying in from Phoenix and taking a couple of guys. And, yeah, we're going to hit up Hal's and, you know, we're going to bounce around. Now around 2:15, the call comes in. Jeff's flight was waylaid. It was he's not going to be able to make it. And then that internal moral conflict that most men should be able to have a sense of, which is, I got a night out. It's all cleared. Wifey's got the kids. They're going to, I don't know, some kind of a vacacta, you know, new teenage film. She's all happy about it. No worries. Do I really want to let, you know, and then it's like, you got to be honest, but you got to slip that in. Like, yeah, Jeff wasn't able to come in from Phoenix, but yeah, no, we have the guys. We think it'll be pretty productive.
1: We're still able to work something out. You know,
0: we're gonna do a post. We're gonna kind of review the week a little bit.
1: Yeah, go grab a bite.
0: We haven't had a chance to catch up.
1: It's right, like, right.
0: You haven't had a chance to catch up. You work with those idiots every single day.
1: Well, you know, it's all been about work stuff. You know, we haven't been able to catch up as guy friends. Yeah, exactly.
0: Yeah, connect. We got to connect. You never give back the hall pass.
1: Nope.
0: So. Why were we talking about that? How did that even get introduced? Today, golf. Yeah, you got the whole day to golf. Wifey's, you know, got a honey-do list for you or whatever. It's just she's going to look outside and know you ain't playing golf. Then the question's going to be, well, what are you doing for the next 5 hours? What am I doing for the next 5 hours? You ever hear the tell that is, you know, someone's lying when they repeat back?
1: Oh, yes.
0: You've heard that?
1: I've heard that, for sure.
0: I know I'm waxing poetic with stories, but hopefully the folks listen find it interesting. We had a guy, when we first started the radio station, 790 The Zone, we didn't have a lot of sales. We didn't have a lot of action going on. And we traded for Falcons tickets. We didn't even get money from them. They gave us tickets. We played commercials. But, I mean, they were like hard copy tickets. And one of our sales reps decided that he had to go pick up the tickets from the box office, and they were $15,000, $20,000 worth of tickets. And it's like getting really close to opening day. We don't have our tickets. So we call the Falcons, and we're like, listen, man, if you get a chance, we want to try to figure these out for our clients for this season. They're like, we gave you those tickets 3 weeks ago. It's like, what? So I'm going to say Jeff, which was not his name. We call him in, and we're like, bro, those tickets, have you got the tickets yet? No, I don't have them. The Falcons told us they gave them to you. You came by there 3 weeks ago. The Falcons said I gave it to them 3 weeks ago? Repeated it right back. It was like a complete tell, that moment right there. It's like, bro, here's how this is going to go. Our boss, you know, our investor is going to file charges with the NLA Police Department, or you can hand us all those tickets that are sitting somewhere. And then I was like, you know, I think a pretty good boss over the years. You could argue one way or another on that. But I do remember the line I gave, which was, however fired is, you're way past that. Like, there's no amount of fired that you're not fired. The question is now, are you going to go to jail? So it's like, find those tickets. This kid was holding firm, right? You know, it's like you're fired and you better get the tickets because our boss, our investor, is going to want to file charges. So I'm trying to hold him off.
1: Yeah.
0: He's just shaking his head. No tickets. $25,000 of tickets.
1: Goodness.
0: So we take his key, take his parking pass, the whole deal, and we're driving out of, he's driving out of the parking lot because we have to swipe his card for him and let him go. As he's driving away, radio legend Matt Scarano, some folks maybe listen, he was our sales manager. He was the good guy. He swiped him out. The kid drive

0: past him, reaches into his glove compartment, grabs an envelope, throws it up to him. It's all the tickets. And he's like, I was just going to use it for clients, man. And he just drives off.
1: Wow.
0: Like, you got to think, not a very good criminal. No. Like, at some point, we were going to ask for the ticket.
1: Exactly. Like, you thought you were just going to be able to keep them? Come on now.
0: Well, did I have the tickets? Like, there's your tell there, buddy.
1: Exactly.
0: Hey, are you surprised that LeBron James and his team, and I mentioned that they don't get it because Dylan and I had some fun the other day with Sandra, and one of the three strikes questions was your interest in LeBron James's decision. And I was like an 8, you're like a 12, we're both NBA geeks. We put that online. Now, there were a bunch of zeros and ones on the air, right?
1: Right.
0: Then we put it out online. The vitriol that folks have for LeBron James for this and in general, like, I was shocked.
1: But why, though? I don't get it.
0: Because I think this feels so contrived. And I think he is looked at as a complete narcissist, which, listen, any superstar athlete is going to have a level of that.
1: Right.
0: But, I mean, if you read through hundreds of our three strikes answers, they're like -5, 0, could care less. LeBron is something. Like, I just say this. It doesn't really matter, you know, from Rich Paul and LeBron's perspective. But, you should have had a better sense that people don't want to sit around. And I'm not, listen, I think it's ridiculous that it's become this, you know, distraction. You know, it didn't have to be. You didn't have to do that whiteboard, Rich Paul, in a podcast and lay out the six teams.
1: Yeah.
0: And he's getting courted by all these people. He could have just said, like, we'll have a decision in July or tried to speed it up or whatever.
1: Right, exactly. But my thing is, I understand if you don't care, talking about the fans. I understand if you don't care. That's totally fine. But why people will be mad about... So you're saying they're more upset about him?
0: No, they don't not care because they don't like the NBA. They are so down on
1: LeBron.
0: That
1: he's dragging it.
0: It's just self-absorption. And like, okay. This trumps everything. It doesn't feel to me very, very far from the famous... I'm taking my services to South Beach,
1: yeah,
0: right?
1: Right.
0: Which everybody agrees, the Jim Gray decision at a YMCA in Cleveland, was it? Where he basically stuck it to him by the city. Like, he admits, they all admit, we miscalculated that one. That was a huge mistake, right? Well, now you're how many years later, it feels one step away from him doing an interview that could last 30 minutes where he takes you through, I love Cleveland and Donovan Mitchell's a great young player. And I have to admit that Philadelphia, I have great respect. I'm friends with the owner there and they've created a great nucleus around Jalen and Embiid and Tyrese, and Golden State is the golden standard. But I'm going to take my services to South Beach. I don't feel like we're that far away from exactly what happened.
1: That's actually a good shout, because if you think about how and when he would announce this decision, you would think he's probably going to do it on his own platform, his own podcast. I mean, I just don't think there's going to be a leak from Shams like, breaking, LeBron James
0: great
1: going
0: question.
1: Here. I feel like if LeBron is going to drag it out the way he has, I mean, it feels like, and then plus the interviews him and Rich Paul have already done, it feels like we're only a step away from him putting on social media, decision come, or new

0: umbrella, you know, on a beach, right?
1: Yeah.
0: He's headed to Miami. Or, you know, the Liberty Bell. That's all you see,
1: yeah.
0: right? Is that it will drop with some kind of, not very cryptic, but, you know, not yeah. him just, or they'll just put a picture of him in that uniform, right? Superimposed.
1: Right.
0: Is that how you think it'll go? If it doesn't get leaked. And does it get leaked is the question. It's going to be hard to
1: the
0: know.
1: Leak thing might happen because, I mean, I feel like...
0: I think so, too.
1: I mean, Shams and those guys, I feel like, are so plugged in. Even Crispy Haynes, one of them might get a sniff of it.
0: Unless they really want to be in front of it.
1: Right.
0: Then it's probably Shams saying, all indications LeBron James will sign with, I believe, Miami, but who knows. A Golden State roster. Have you seen the roster?
1: Yeah.
0: If now, saying Porzingis is healthy is comical, right?
1: Right.
0: That's like saying if I lose another 20 pounds by... October. That's not going to happen. But Porzingis and Horford and Jimmy Butler and that whole. I mean, there's some pieces there already with Steph and company also. But anyway, we'll play some three strikes, talk about the Braves and what their weekend might be like in Baltimore. Sports Radio 92.9. Hey, man.
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0: No, not standing on a sideline.
1: Sometimes they wrap
0: back
1: early.
0: And forth. You know that's not going to happen. But listen, we'll figure out a way. The whole first week is 9:15. We don't know the second week.
2: Correct. Well, yeah, I think the times are going to be fluid.
0: Should I be looking at things differently, Dylan? Or you know, because you know me, I don't want to be. I'm not complaining. God knows I would never do that. I'm just saying that's a tough time for us.
3: All I would say, Stakey, is make the most of the interviews that you will be able to get after your show. Yes, I would say make the most of those.
0: Yeah, yeah, you're right. You're right. Like the one I had with Caleb McGarry 2 years ago when he did not enjoy talking to me at all.
3: I remember. Actually, I forgot about that, but I remember that now.
0: Do you? Because
3: yes,
0: you like
3: yes, because we. I'm pretty
0: were you
3: sure
0: standing
3: a few.
0: There?
3: A few. I wasn't standing there, but I'm pretty sure a few of us shows up played some stuff from that.
0: It's like I don't think that he's a big Atlanta Eats fan, Caleb McGarry.
3: Which I mean, surprising. You know, the offensive lineman they can get down.
0: I think I asked him like, hey, you know, there's been a little bit of controversy surrounding whether or not they're going to give you a deal or a next contract, whatever it was. You know, and it was you know in the spectrum of questions I've asked. It was pretty light, but, you know, he was a salty dude. Fascinating that he just said sayonara,
3: yeah,
0: right?
3: Yeah, it seemed like maybe there was a little more something there injury-wise.
0: You know, I will say it's not easy, but I would have liked that before we drafted a guy, you figure out how much he loves football. He had a very strange – he grew up in a trailer,
3: yeah,
0: right?
3: Yeah.
0: And had some issues, and then at Washington, he finally seemed to get up. But again, that's a guy that didn't love football. Because if you love football, you're not quitting after 4 years. I don't know, man. There are some signs, some signs there.
3: I think it was maybe a little bit of that. But I do really think that, and there's been some, I think, some information that came out lately of there was a little bit more to the injury that he had suffered.
0: Was that part of it?
3: I think that was a big part of it, too. I think was the injury thing.
0: I just, you know, that personality type, it's a lot of it is the passion for the game. And then just...
3: But there definitely could be some of that because, you know, I'm sure there could have been a timeline to work his way back, but maybe, you know, he didn't necessarily see that as his best option.
0: Well, I'll give you another guy. He got on the podium. He started dropping the F-bombs. The Falcons, first-round pick. Had a
3: what year? Who's?
0: Oh God, you know, pass rusher, Falcons, gets on the air.
3: Tack McKinley. You talking about him? Yeah. When he's talking about his grandmother, he got very animated about that. I remember that.
0: Yes. There was just something about Tack McKinley that it could go like either wow, this is interesting, or like dude, this guy, he's a little bit on the edge, and I'm not like on the edge, like rushing the quarterback on the edge. Absolute flamed out a career, right?
3: One of the quickest flameouts, I feel like.
0: Horrendous just, pick, right?
3: Oh, absolutely.
0: An absolute F.
3: Yeah. I mean, that was and Dave, that was a bust.
0: A bust. Who's the other, the Rich McKay first-round pick we had out of Arkansas? D lineman, first overall for us.
3: Arkansas. I got to look that one up.
0: But I'm just saying, like, you know, that one, Tack McKinley.
3: Yeah,
0: and when you saw him on stage there, and then you saw him in his first press conference, and this, you're kind of like, it's different, but I'm not sure I love it. You know, like to see a little bit of that. What guy? Maybe you'll find it there. First round D lineman, 2000s.
1: Jamal Anderson.
0: Thank you.
3: Jamal Anderson. Okay, yeah.
0: Zekins, is it safe to say that was a horrendous pick for us? If it's not an F, it's a D.
3: Yeah. I think that's safe to say.
0: Yeah,
3: unfortunately, not one of our best either.
0: Yeah,
3: but I mean, now it's been easier because we've been picking a lot more towards the top. You know, the Tack McKinley one was a mid round pick. Jamal Anderson, even though he was a little
0: bit
3: higher up there. Tack McKinley?
0: No, where did Jamal Anderson go?
3: Arkansas.
0: No. What was his pick?
3: Oh, overall? He went overall. He was
0: a top 10
3: eighth
0: pick?
3: Overall. Yeah, eighth overall.
0: What is it with the number 8 and the
3: right.
0: Falcons?
3: Why have we gotten so many 8s? Now, luckily, the last few 8s that have gone well.
0: No,
3: you talk
0: no,
3: about
0: listen.
3: Drake and
0: listen,
3: Bajon,
0: at the
3: maybe
0: end
3: Penix.
0: Of the, Terry Fontenot has a resume he can put in front of people and say, he better skip over the Michael Penix decision, but he can certainly put that resume in front of folks and go, like, look at some of these guys I drafted. And then they go, yeah, let's get back to that pick, though.
3: Right.
0: You had a quarterback, you're paying him as much money, and you had a need. And tell us again why. Tell us again. It's like when you're in a job. Why did you leave your job, your last one, after 8 months? Did you give me a little bit more information? No, let's get back. Let's move on to my.
2: Well, why don't you bring that old stuff up now?
0: Here's our three strikes question. The team in college or pro that every time they lose, you're happy. Like, legit.

0: legitimately, I was thinking about Texas and thinking, like, I kind of, well, obviously, I love the Manning family, and I like Arch's whole personality. Like, I don't revel in their demise in any way. I like beating them, you know, listen, as a Georgia dad and as a guy that obviously roots for the program, but I wouldn't put them at a level of other programs. But definitely the team in college or pro, that every time they lose, you're happy. The thing you're better at today, unequivocally, than you were 10 years ago. The thing you're way better at now than you were 10 years ago, and a date on your calendar. So a lot of this stuff goes back to, like, you know, the bombardment of, like, influencers, and as you get older, my age, it's like, I talk about it all the time. It's like, you know, are you getting your sleep? Are you getting your 10,000 steps? Are you getting your sauna? Do you do a cold plunge? Are you drinking because you shouldn't, because alcohol is evil? Like, all this stuff they're bombarding you with. Social media, journaling, meditation. Bro, enough, Freddie. Here's what I'm better at. I'm better at my health than 10 years ago, and I'm better at sleeping. Because, like you, you're getting 4 hours. When I was doing mornings, like, if you looked burning the candle at both ends, there'd be a shining candle of a big bald head, and that would have been me. Like, so definitely at a different level there. So something you better at than you were 10 years ago. And they also say, like, you need stuff on your calendar that you'd be looking forward to. That the human
1: for sure
0: experience is like, oh, in 2 months, this is happening. Like Abe's cruises, right?
1: Yeah, or his yearly baseball trip, too, that he goes on with his dad.
0: Right. Oh, not his, he doesn't look forward to half marathons or marathons, right? That's not look forward to it.
2: Forward to it being over.
0: Yeah, the day after, right? But you need something. Like, next 6 months, you got a few things on your calendar that, like, keep you going?
1: Oh, yeah, next 6 months, going to some NFL games with...
0: Well, so what does that mean? Give me, we're going to
1: go to some Eagles games.
0: With your girlfriend, who's a Philadelphia fan.
1: Yeah, diehard Philadelphia fan. I'm a diehard Falcons fan, though. Don't want any false propaganda put out there like the Morning Shift does. But going to do that. Also looking forward to Thanksgiving. I'm going to my... aunt and uncle's house. They live out in Austin, Texas. And so all the family, my mom's family from Michigan, they're all coming in. So we're all meeting at my aunt's house. So I'm looking forward to that.
0: Yeah.
1: Because I don't get to see them that often, just like maybe once or twice a year. So looking forward to that for sure, too.
0: I will just say, you know, as someone that tries every day to be like, oh, this is going to be great today, fun. When you're living down here and you start thinking about those Saturdays in college football, and you start thinking about even just the Texas-Ohio State game, and just, you know, being at home or being maybe at Cosm or maybe being at a sports bar, or just the bigness of college football. And then the Ole Miss game. But personally, like, you know, going to see my daughter who's a senior. The home schedule is not great for Georgia. But Georgia-Oklahoma weekend in Athens, scheduling that out. Homecoming this year is Vanderbilt, which is interesting. You saw Diego Pavia already cut by the Ravens. Just meathead on top of meathead. It's like Johnny Manziel on steroids almost, that nonsense he did up at the combine. But, a lot, you know, listen, you need those dates on the calendar. Another thing you hear, people need things that they can be excited about. Get their dopamine up, whatever it is, all those terms that they throw at you. The team in sports that every time they lose, it makes you happy. The thing you're way better at now than you were 10 years ago, and a date on your calendar in the next 6 months that you are looking forward to. Braves head to the Orioles. There's absolutely Alex Anthopoulos making moves. I mean, there is absolutely no question. We talked about it at the top of the show. If you did not have Chris Sale, I don't even know where to begin about the last few seasons, but this season in particular, the guy is Hall of Fame, dynamic, in every sense. I think he's only I'm trying to get the stats, but did you see him yesterday with the 11 Ks?
1: Yeah, and I think he passed. I got to figure out who he passed, but he did pass somebody from, I think, 11th all time as far as 10-plus strikeout games.
0: It's the 94th double-digit strikeout of his career, and there's only six guys ahead of him. Only six guys ahead of him in baseball history.
1: That's crazy.
0: So
1: he's racking them up.
0: Dude, that is just wild.
1: Can I ask you something real quick? If you had to call it now, because we got the trade deadline coming up, do you think we are getting a bat or an arm?
0: Frontline starter.
1: Okay.

0: probably giving up more. Be a little bit of a surprise at what we're going to be giving up. Got to get a frontline starter. I mean, you have zero chance right now with that collection and your starting rotation. I mean, I know our, you know, listen, our Ronald Acuña coming back. If he's not healthy, everything, you know, you just have to go under the assumption he's going to be healthy. That adds a bat right there. Guys starting to hit in the second half. You got to get a frontline starter. That's what I think is happening. All right, we got full phone lines here. It's going crazy. Let's go.
1: So what's your take?
2: Oh, no, oh, no, oh, no.
1: Time for you to sound off. With three strikes.
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1: 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The Game.
0: All right, we're moving lightning fast. Norris and Swanee. Hey, buddy, how you doing?
4: Good, how are you?
0: Good. Give me the team in sports always makes you happy when they lose.
4: College is Florida. Pro is the Saints.
0: The thing you're way better at than you were 10 years ago.
4: Scheduling / organization.
0: Good job. And a date in your calendar you've circled that you're excited about. 6 months. Next 6 months.
4: The Hall of Fame game. It's the start of football season.
0: I love it. William and Smyrna, give me a team that makes you happy every time they lose.
5: Cowboys.
0: The thing you're way better at than you were 10 years ago.
5: Watching what I eat.
0: And a date in your calendar that you are looking forward to in the next 6 months.
5: Got two golf trips a year. Look forward to them every year.
0: That's awesome. With the buddies?
5: Yeah, they're...
0: Where are you going this year?
5: So we play up in Western North Carolina, and then we typically do a trip over Clemson University to play their golf course.
0: Yeah, they got some great stuff. And that Alabama course is... Hey, Don in Hampton, what makes you happy? What team when they lose?
6: That'd be the New Orleans Saints.
0: The thing you're way better at than you were 10 years ago.
6: 10 years ago, I couldn't back up this tractor trailer if somebody did it for me, but now I can do it with my eyes closed.
0: Love having it. Doing the doing great work. A date in your calendar you're looking forward to in the next 6 months?
6: That'd be my only daughter's birthday. Well, my only child's birthday.
0: How old?
6: She'd be 27.
0: Awesome. Ivy and Norcross, the team in sports makes you happy when they lose.
7: Auburn, baby. Let's go, Mr. State.
0: The thing you're way better at than you were 10 years ago.
7: Letting the small stuff go, sir.
0: Let them, right?
7: That's right.
0: Just, why am I going to worry about that stuff? My age right now, it takes a lot to get the blood pressure over a certain level.
7: And
0: 25 years ago, 20 years ago, oy, I was a friggin' maniac.
7: Yeah, I appreciate that.
0: Give me a date on your calendar you're absolutely looking forward to next 6 months.
7: Iron Bowl, baby. Roll Tide. Let's do it, dumb boy.
0: Tinker and Kennesaw, what's the team makes you happy when they lose?
8: The Saints.
0: The thing you're way better at than you were 10 years ago.
8: Patience.
0: And a date on your calendar you're looking forward to, you got circled.
8: The whole football season, once a month, we go to... Valley River on Sundays to do the 1 o'clock games with the boys betting at the casino.
0: Thanks, buddy. I love a good casino weekend with sports book, craps table, great meals. I don't have that scheduled. I will tell you when I do. I will say I may go to the U.S. Open for the first time in my life because I got a wedding in New York, but that would be something. But I got a lot of it, especially next time I get to work with you, Dylan. Great job.
9: Thank you. Thank you for having me.
0: Help. Abe. Giving us a little bit of love here, but helping with those phone calls. Appreciate that. And that's about it. Enjoy the weekend. Thanks for making the Steakhouse part of your day. Bye!
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7: The Braves wrapped up their series with San Diego on a high note, beating the Padres 6-5 yesterday to take 3-4. Chris Sale matched a season high with 11 strikeouts, while Dom Smith, Michael Harris, Ozzie Albies, and Drake Baldwin all homered. The Braves open a three-game series in Baltimore tonight with Grant Holmes on the mound. And Atlanta United visits New England tomorrow night. 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
10: Good morning. Welcome in Sports Radio 92.9 The Game, the midday show with Andy and Randy Whitney here on a Funk Friday soon. And we are at Twin Peaks in Kennesaw. We look forward to seeing you. Tinker's already here, right on time, right as the bell rang. He got in his seat, not tardy. You can come by and see us. We'll be here till 2. Good morning to you, Randy. How are you?
11: What's happening, man? Oh, good on this. Supposed to be a Funk Friday, Abe.
10: It'll get funky.
11: I know you saw me sing like 19 songs last night. But
12: any of them, you better calm down.
11: Hey man, I'm telling you, Abe. Hey, we 30 minutes. It's 30 minute ride back, and you can handle a segment. Hey, Tinker, you can come guest host too. But yeah, man, it's good to be out and about. It's been a long time, man, since we've been out of the studio at one of our favorite places up here in Kennesaw. So like Andy said, we'll be here too. Come holler at us. Come hang out with us as we get you ready for the weekend. Closer to training camp, this team is starting to report more and more.
10: Rookies today.
11: And so, that's getting started. I forgot already how many days. We're up there Wednesday, Thursday, Friday, Monday, Tuesday, Wednesday, something like that.
10: Yeah, I know for a fact Wednesday, Thursday, Friday next week.
11: Right.
10: And then I believe the week after, every day we'll be up there other than Thursday.
11: Okay.
10: Either Thursday or Wednesday.
11: Okay.
10: But we'll be up there 4 days the week after. So 7 out of 8 days that training camp is underway, we'll be there. And you know what that means? It means a number of things.
11: Yeah, okay.
10: It means that we'll get an opportunity to interview a Falcons player.
11: Woo-hoo!
10: Every day, which would be fun. It means we'll probably talk to either Kevin Stefanski or Ian Cunningham, or maybe even Matt Ryan. Who knows?
11: Like
10: we've talked to Matt Ryan a couple times since he's been hired as the president. It means.
11: Do you
10: that
11: still feel like I feel when they say like he's the face of this franchise?
10: I definitely feel like
11: okay.
10: that. Yeah, I definitely feel like that. And I hope that at some point over the next 12 to 24 months that that's not true anymore.
11: Right.
10: No offense to him. And
11: right.
10: I think he would probably agree with the point that I'm trying to make, which is, it's cool that he's been hired to that job. And obviously he's a legend of the franchise and all that. But, probably the face of the franchise needs to be the best player on the team.
11: Right.
10: Because all of the best teams in the NFL's faces of their franchise are the best players on the team. And usually it's the quarterback. It's not always the quarterback if you have a great defensive player or something like that.
11: How do you think Miles Garrett finally feels like not to be the face of the franchise?
10: Yeah, because he's not.
11: Yeah.
10: He's not the face of that team. It's it's probably McVay.
11: Yeah.
10: Then after that, Stafford. And and then he's there. But I don't know. He probably loves it.
11: He loves it.
10: He's been the face of the Browns for a decade, and it hasn't resulted in a ton. So, yeah, he probably doesn't mind not being the face.
11: Yeah.
10: But, yeah, I'm with you
11: on
10: the Matt Ryan face of the Falcons currently. He was the face of the Falcons for a long time.
11: Yeah, man.
10: When they had their best stretch.
11: And then went away and then came back.
10: And it's the face again.
11: Yep.
10: And there was no face in between, because I really don't know who would you say it was.
11: Bijan?
10: In that, yeah.
11: Bijan, maybe?
10: Yeah, and that would be great if it ends up being him over there.

0: the next handful of years. You know,
1: I'd rather be a quarterback, though.
0: Sure, me too. Yeah. me too. But we have to find out who the quarterback is first.
1: Yeah.
0: So I guess one of the faces of training camp is going to be that quarterback competition, assuming that Penix is
1: right.
0: healthy enough to be a part of it.
1: Mm-hmm.
0: And we'll find that out on one of the many things we'll find out on Tuesday. That's another thing. You know what that means.
1: Yeah.
0: We'll find out about the quarterback competition.
1: Probably the most important thing.
0: Yeah. You know, and commutes and driving a Prius and the sweating
1: outside.
0: Oh,
1: yeah.
0: All the and we get to see all the Falcons fans.
1: That's the most important
0: come
1: thing.
0: By.
1: Most important thing.
0: Yeah.
1: Outside the show, the most important thing is getting an opportunity to hang out with Falcon fans, because there's no other fan base that I can think of is funnier than Falcon fans.
0: Nope.
1: Not one.
0: They are the number one seed in comedy.
1: Yes.
0: There's no doubt about that.
1: The number one.
0: And we have to be.
1: Yeah.
0: Laugh so we don't cry.
1: Yeah, man. Yeah, man. But we had to talk about last night. Braves finally, they get a nice win. I just saw this on rundown. 5+ runs in 5 of the last 7 games, which is good. Chris Sale, we were on the air when Chris Sale, he was shaky to start the game. But, I mean, 11 damn strikeouts still was still doing his thing. And Iglesias comes on for the save. Didn't look like it was going to go the Braves' way. Why is it always like Michael and Ozzie hit solo home runs on the same day?
0: I don't know.
1: It always seems like it.
0: Because it seems like they hit home runs every day.
1: Yeah, it seems like they're always the solo boys. Yeah, the solo boys. But they did get a win. Don Smith, big 3-run home run to get the thing started. And obviously, the home run Drake hit, it was like a damn golf swing.
0: Yeah, that thing was out of the strike zone.
1: Yeah.
0: I think Ozzie Albies leads the league in hits out of the strike zone. He's got like 35 hits this year on balls that would have been strikes that would have been balls or hits that would have been balls.
1: Right.
0: Drake Baldwin will go down and get one low.
1: Yeah, he like Vlad.
0: Almost. Yeah, he'll golf one out of there, and it's great. When he connects on those low pitches, it's a pretty thing to watch. And nice to see him get a home run as well. 4 homers, you're usually going to win. And win the series. They've won both the series coming out of the All-Star break. 5-2 homestand. They got the Orioles this weekend, and not particularly. Mm-hmm. They're like everyone in the American League. They're they're right around 500. They're 50-53, which traditionally 9.5 games out of first place would mean you're probably sellers at the deadline.
1: Right,
0: but because there's a million wild card teams, that also means the Baltimore Orioles are 3 games out of the wild card. Mm. So, depends on how you want to look at it.
1: Yeah,
0: are they good? No, but they're in the mix.
1: But they probably all have the same mindset as we're going to hold on to our guy. I saw Scoobles going today. I think they said he was going back today. It was funny because we were talking about it off the air. We didn't mention it on the air that we saw that Garrett Cole and Max Fried finally pitched.
0: And on the same,
1: day.
0: Yeah.
1: I was like, they put up a stat that was crazy. I mean, how long has been since both of them have been in the rotation at the same damn time?
0: Yeah.
1: So you think about the injuries and, like you said, going to Baltimore, and we got the crew of the fingers, toes, and everything else cross pitching staff coming up.
0: Oh, yeah. That's
1: Grant Holmes
0: that's
1: tonight.
0: That's the weekend that we got, yeah.
1: Bryce Elder, and then we said it, Reynaldo Lopez. Maybe he pitches in the daytime, might be a little better. I don't know.
0: Maybe. I don't know. I mean, I know that this is hopefully the second to last time through the rotation that we have to be doing this with crossing your fingers and toes and whatever else you can cross.
1: Yeah.
0: Because the trade deadline's 10 days away.
1: Yeah.
0: So, maybe by the next 2 times through, there'll be some pitching improvements and we don't have to talk ourselves into it every single time out there. But if they're scoring the runs like they have, you're going to give yourself a chance to win, even if it is Reynaldo Lopez or whoever. Good to see Dom Smith hit a home run yesterday.
1: Yeah.
0: Obviously, he's been a really nice story this year.
1: Cooled off, though.
0: Got off to a great start. And then, just kind of got back to the guy that he has been traditionally. Still a nice piece to have if he's on your bench. He's probably played more than they planned on him playing this year. I do wonder, though, they've got some tough decisions to make coming up in the next couple of days.
1: Yeah. I mean, I think, when you look at the guys who in the Dom Smith category, I mean, Dubon's obviously he's
0: Dubon's
1: safe.
0: Not going anywhere.
1: Obviously he's safe. Who else am I thinking of?
0: Mateo.
1: Mateo. Is he on the borderline? Say, depending on what you get and who you get, I don't think Dom's on the borderline. I think, depending on, because I just looked on the rundown, it says Sean Murphy's going for his rehab assignment today.
0: Let's just say optimistically that in the next week you're bringing back Ronald Acuna, Ha-Sung Kim, and Sean Murphy.
1: Okay.
0: Right? That's three spots that have to be made open.
1: Yes.
0: I think probably Mateo is pretty easy to assume that that's one of the spots. I mean, Ha-Sung Kim's a shortstop.
1: Yep.
0: you know, you're not sending Jim Jarvis down, are you?
1: No.
0: Can't do that.
1: No, you can't do that.
0: Right?
1: He's playing too well.
0: He's played well enough to where he's safe.
1: Yes.
0: I hope so. I think

0: I think that that's got to be right. And then, you know, there's Dom Smith. I suppose, you know, one of those pitchers. But, I mean, your pitchers go four innings every game. You need as many bullpen guys as you can.
1: Right.
0: So, yeah, I don't know. It's a tough spot. There's a roster crunch. The good news is you're getting back, you know, starters.
1: Yes.
0: He's
1: good because he had a little scary situation. But they said he's fine. He was fine by the time he got back to the dugout. So he's fine. Hopefully he's on this trip with them to Baltimore.
0: Yeah, very likely
1: and get an opportunity to at least, if not even, just let him pitch it one time or something.
0: Yeah. Could we just get like a week where there's not a scare?
1: Yeah.
0: You know what I mean?
1: I know exactly what you mean.
0: I understand that he didn't get hurt. Thank God. But like, you know, don't catch a spike and freak us out, man.
1: Because I freaked out.
0: Yeah. Oh God. Hamstring again.
1: Because I freaked out. I would not try to sugarcoat my feelings about it.
0: But like, that one's easy.
1: Get his ass out of here. Hey, get him on the plane, man. Get him out of Gwinnett.
0: Yeah. Look, he's
1: all right.
0: Knock on wood. He's healthy for the rest of the year.
1: Yes.
0: Odds are that's not going to happen. Get as many at-bats as you can from him at the major league level before the next thing happens, right?
1: Yes.
0: Because when he plays, you win. You're a better baseball team when he plays. It's as simple as that. He's going to be back either today or soon. The same thing with Sean Murphy. Like, obviously, you're going to get him back up as soon as possible. Then him and Baldwin can go back to that platoon. Who knows what to expect from him because we just haven't seen him very much over the last couple of years, and we haven't seen him healthy in a really long time. And then the Ha-Seong Kim thing is interesting, too. Like, I would think that you would want to get him up ASAP so you could get him as many at-bats as you can before the trade deadline in case he still stinks and you have to cut him and you want to try to address the shortstop situation. But that might be asking too much.
1: I think he's safe. I think he's safe for the rest of the year. I think so.
0: Do you really?
1: I do.
0: Why? Just because of the money?
1: Because the money, one. And is there somebody out there that's going to upgrade over him? I know that other guys can play in that position and things like that. But, I mean, I take that back because they probably did it previous years, but this was the first year where we've seen them actually eat money. He was the pitcher that they got
0: Aaron
1: rid of.
0: Bummer.
1: Yeah, so, I mean, they have eaten money and everything. So, I have a feeling he's going to be safe.
0: It just in terms of what? Like, because, I mean, you can't be on the roster if you can't play.
1: But I'm saying, is there somebody out there that they're going to find that's an upgrade comparable to what he is?
0: Well, I mean, Jim Jarvis is better than him.
1: Yes,
0: currently.
1: He is. That's what I'm saying. So you got that guy.
0: And Mauricio Dubon's better than him, too. So
1: you got those two guys. So if you're telling me you're looking for a roster spot, okay, that's fine.
0: Exactly.
1: As good as this team is playing right now, you want to put him in there and have that hole possibly?
0: I just think you have to, because of how expensive it is, you have to give him one last shot.
1: But the thing about it is the money's already paid out. So, I mean, are they going to recoup anything back from that?
0: Well, if he plays good.
1: No, I'm saying if he's not on the team.
0: No.
1: Oh.
0: No, but I mean, yeah, but I mean.
1: That's my only thing. It's like, are we going to get like $8 million freed up or something?
0: Well, then what are you suggesting? Just have him in the minor leagues for the rest of
1: the
0: year?
1: No, we bring him up and see what he does.
0: Well, yeah, right.
1: That's
0: bring
1: what I'm saying.
0: Up. Yeah,
1: but I'm not, I don't want to go to the point where he's going to still stink.
0: Oh.
1: You know
0: well,
1: I mean?
0: Hope he doesn't.
1: Yeah, I don't want to, he's still going to stink.
0: I hope he doesn't, but, like, if he does, I just don't know how long the leash is.
1: What do
0: like,
1: you do? Do you address with another shortstop or another what?
0: I would probably just cut him and go with Jim Jarvis and Mauricio Dubon,
1: and then
0: I think it's easier to get another bat
1: okay.
0: who can more likely be an outfielder.
1: Right.
0: Now, there are shortstops that you might be able to go get, but that's gonna crack into your, you know, your stock for getting another pitcher. I mean, you know, Abrams with the Nationals.
1: I mean, I'll take him. And they can have him all. They can have every pitcher. We can get that dude.
0: I know, but then what are we going to do with our pitching rotation? We're going to have to score 10 runs a game.
1: He'll help.
0: He will. I would love to have that dude. I would absolutely.
1: Isn't he Georgia kid?
0: Yeah, he is. He's from the greater Atlanta metro area.
1: Okay, make sure we keep it in that.
0: Because I don't know where he's from.
1: Yeah, let's just do that. Yeah.
0: He's from somewhere.
1: He was Jones, bro. They know Atlanta.
0: Yeah, let me look. I'll look.
1: Joe, but there ain't no Atlanta.
0: He's from Alpharetta.
1: Okay.
0: The greater Atlanta metro area.
1: Yeah.
0: I'm glad I said it like that. All right, we'll come back. We'll tell you what's trending here on a Funk Friday. 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
3: Kevin O'Connor of Yahoo Sports reporting that LeBron James delaying his free agent decision because he's waiting to see if a team could potentially trade for Anthony Davis or Kyrie Irving. The problem? The Wizards don't want to trade AD and the Mavs don't want to trade Kyrie Irving. My daughter would love to do nothing but eat cheese and ice cream all day, but we can't always get what we want. Not even the king, LeBron James. I'm Nick Costos.

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The Braves are leaving town with another series win. They beat the Padres 6-5 yesterday behind 4 home runs and 11 strikeouts from Chris Sale. They'll start a 3-game series in Baltimore tonight with Grant Holmes on the mound. And Atlanta United is back in action tomorrow night at New England with coverage beginning at 6:30 on Sports Radio 92.9 The Game. I'm Allie Mack.

0: AAA rehab stint. And Ha-Sung Kim, kind of who knows what happens next with that, but more than likely he's healthy enough to get the call if they decide to go that way as well. So it's all good. It's all positive stuff.
1: Positive stuff. Yeah. Positive stuff right now.
0: If you take from a big picture week-long perspective, that's a good week.
1: Especially when coming off what we came off of.
0: Exactly.
1: You know, I think that's the most important thing, coming off of the June and first part of July that this team had. You know, for them to get back to doing what they did to start the season by finishing out and winning series is the most important thing right now. Like you said, while they're doing that, getting guys back. And when we talk about getting guys back, we're talking about getting big dogs back. And so hopefully this weekend – go up in Baltimore. We do see Ronald Acuña. I would be surprised if he's not at least in Baltimore with them.
0: Me too.
1: I'd be very surprised. But who knows? We'll see later on when the lineup comes out, things like that. But just like what you're seeing, and just hope that this pitching staff can, you know, whatever.
0: Piece it together.
1: What was the word you used yesterday?
0: I don't know.
1: Not lose it.
0: Oh, yeah, just give him a chance to win.
1: Give him a chance to win.
0: Right.
1: Yeah, give him a chance to win.
0: That's right. That's what we're asking for the non-Chris Sale starters.
1: Yeah.
0: Just give the team a chance to win. And there was a moment yesterday where it looked like, you know, they were going to kind of step on a rake during Chris Sale's start.
1: Yeah.
0: And Dubon lost the ball in the sun that kind of started the inning going the way that it did. Sale missed on a couple pitches. He walked in a run, which you never see a guy like him do.
1: Then he hits one in the ribs. That's got to hurt. Boy.
0: Yeah.
1: He hit right in the ribs.
0: Oh. But then he got it together.
1: Yes.
0: That was, he had one bad inning in the second. And it's weird thing about him is, you know, he's sort of been a little shaky in the first, maybe the first time through the lineup, not as sharp as when he gets the second and third time through the lineup, but he settled down, went five, only gave up three, struck out 11, and then handed it over to the bullpen, and by and large, those guys did their jobs. I'll be honest with you, Tyler Kinley stresses me out.
1: All the time.
0: I get it, like, you know, he's one of the guys you gotta roll out there. He's kind of one of your middle relievers, and at times he's been okay, but I don't know. I don't have a ton of confidence in Tyler Kinley when he goes out there.
1: No. But, I mean, how much confidence do we have in any of them that's going out there? Not a lot. I mean,
0: got
1: certain
0: a lot of
1: guys,
0: confidence
1: certain
0: in
1: guys.
0: Dylan Lee and Iglesias, and hopefully Suarez comes back. Dylan Dodd's been really good lately.
1: Have we found out what Suarez – anything? I know we asked Grant on Wednesday. I can't remember if he gave an answer about that.
0: He said, I think what Grant told us was pretty soon he's going to start playing catch.
1: That's what it was.
0: So he hadn't even been doing that yet. So I don't know, like timeline-wise, because he had forearm tightness, right?
1: Yeah.
0: That's a tough one because you really loved your 7-8-9 back into the bullpen guys early in the season. But anyway, Iglesias gets the save yesterday. You get the win. You win the series. On to Baltimore today. Let's hear from Lane Kiffin, who met with the media yesterday at SEC Media Days. SEC Media Days in the books. Final day was yesterday. Here's Lane Kiffin.
2: You have the branding of LSU. You have the history of LSU. You have the Tiger Stadium, most iconic place to play college football, the cathedral. And then you put that with us, with our systems, and I don't like talking about myself, whatever you call the Lane Kiffin factor. And you bring that in, as you allude to, and you combine that, I think that all goes into that. Now you have 12 players with Nike NIL deals, the first offensive lineman ever. No other schools above 8. We didn't say like 12, 11. We didn't say just SEC schools. It's a big reason why we're here. When I said that first press conference, like, it's just different. We're going to make this thing different than anywhere else to go when you combine LSU and us, and you're seeing that.
0: There's no bigger gap between, like, the amount of controversy that a guy has around him and then just his public persona. He sounds like such a, like, a scared little timid dork he gets up behind the microphone.
1: Everybody kept saying a filibuster. He was like, but I'll tell you this. When no person on this planet happier than Greg Sankey.
0: What?
1: For him to be boring yesterday.
0: Oh, sure, yeah. But he's always boring.
1: But that's what I'm saying.
0: That's the funny thing.
1: But I think
0: about
1: everybody was
0: interviews.
1: Coming in anticipating him saying something or doing something.
0: Yeah.
1: I think that was the, because I know I did. That was anticipation of it. And he was just doing that yesterday. Whatever, man. You know, I mean, I'm not a Lane Kiffin guy. I respect his ability to coach because the man could coach ball, especially offensively and everything like that. But, I mean, he can go kick rocks as far as I'm concerned.
0: Yeah, the interesting thing, too, is like, like all the offseason, we get it. It was wild, unprecedented. He leaves a playoff team. He's now at LSU. It's going to make for more interesting matchups, obviously, when LSU and Ole Miss play each other on September 19th. One of the headlines of the calendar in college football this fall. But like LSU feels like they got better. Obviously they moved on from Brian Kelly. They got him and they've done well in recruiting. Ole Miss is in a great spot.
1: Yeah.
0: I mean, they bring back their two best players and possibly the best player in the country, at least at the most important position.

0: Kwon Lacy is also an amazing running back. They've got a great roster still. They made the Final Four last year and have added to that team a little bit. Like, it's possible that both those schools either got better or stayed the same in terms of Ole Miss from a really good spot. So kind of everybody won, you know? As crazy as it is, as crazy as it all went down, like, Pete Golding won because he got a head coaching job in the SEC.
1: Yep.
0: Lane Kiffin won because he got what
1: that
0: he thinks
1: job.
0: He,
1: yeah, it's, because it seems like he was going to get a job sooner or rather later.
0: But
1: he's not
0: a good job
1: right there. Yeah.
0: And it's a good job in part because Lane Kiffin helped make it a good job. Right? Like, I don't know. It's just one of those ones where, and maybe it doesn't end up like this. Maybe it ends up being a disaster in Baton Rouge, and maybe Pete Golding isn't the man for the job and all. Who knows? Who knows what the future holds? But as it stands right now, like, there's an argument to be made that kind of everybody made out pretty good in this situation when it's all said and done with all the controversy kind of in the rearview mirror. Pretty easy to talk yourself into liking where you're at if you're an Ole Miss fan or an LSU fan.
1: Yeah, I think, you know, when you look at where Ole Miss was before Lane got there, they were competitive, but he put them in another way.
0: Definitely.
1: Where they're competing for championships. Like you said, he left, and I know he talked a lot about the calendar and it's unfair for coaches if they want to, you know, do what he did and having to choose between taking that job and leaving this job and putting Ole Miss in a position where they, you know, you want to leave us, you go. And so I know Nick has said a lot about that also, giving these coaches an opportunity to coach and finish out where they want to go. I love what Ole Miss did. Said, no. You can't stay here.
0: Yeah, if you're gonna go, then you've got to go.
1: You leave. Yeah. If I think when you're Ole Miss, you understand because LSU's a better job. Yeah, better resources, all those different things.
0: Sure.
1: It just seems like it's a lot different now with this time day and age of college football.
0: It does feel like the playing field has leveled to a certain extent. I mean, I still think if it matters, the recruiting footprint, because I think everybody's recruiting footprint is bigger now too.
1: Yeah.
0: Like, schools that weren't getting guys from the talent hotbeds are getting guys from the talent hotbeds now because it's about money.
1: Yep.
0: Like, if you can roll into a 5-star's living room and offer him more money than the school down the street, unless he really, really wants to go to that school,
1: yep,
0: he's probably going to go to your school. So, yeah, like, Louisiana still has, per capita, some of the most football talent in the country.
1: Yes.
0: Maybe the most, per capita.
1: Per capita, yeah.
0: But, all right, well, why wouldn't those guys go to Ohio State or Georgia or Florida? Or, you know what I mean?
1: Mm-hmm.
0: Whatever school's going to break them off a bigger check. So, if that still matters, then LSU does have the advantage that it always has. I don't know if it does. I really don't.
1: Well, we'll see. We'll see. Because, I mean, Lane went and got top-notch transfers to come in there. I mean, there was a time when those athletes you talk about at LSU – always went to LSU.
0: Yeah.
1: All the top players.
0: You didn't even have to recruit
1: them.
0: They just
1: were going to LSU.
0: Yeah, if you grew up in Louisiana,
1: yes.
0: You were going to LSU.
1: Yes, you were going to LSU, man.
0: That's not true anymore.
1: It's a crime when they get out. I remember playing in Georgia. We had two of the top players in Louisiana come to Georgia, and they were like, dude, we can't even go back.
0: Right.
1: You know,
0: they hate us.
1: Like, we can't even go back to Louisiana.
0: Right.
1: Can't even go back. Mama and them moved up here.
0: Yeah.
1: You know, I mean, that's the thing like that. And they're going to be good. I mean, I know the expectations, you know, the championship expectations, all those different things. I don't know how good their quarterback is. I don't know if they do because they ain't practice.
0: Yeah, he's been hurt.
1: Yeah.
0: That's the thing about
1: Sam. He's coming off Liz Frank.
0: Sam Levitt is. I mean, we've seen him play at Arizona State. They made the playoff. And he's a good player.
1: He
0: there's
1: is.
0: No doubt. But he's coming off a pretty serious injury.
1: Yeah, Liz Frank.
0: And he hadn't been able to practice all summer. So that's an unknown as well. I think there's sort of just the assumption that, all right, big-time transfer, Lane Kiffin offense.
1: It's going to work.
0: Yeah, rinse and repeat.
1: And it still might.
0: And it might. Yeah, it very well might. But there's that part of it as well. We were looking at Jeff Levy yesterday, the Mississippi State head coach.
1: Yeah.
0: I know he's been there for a couple years now and obviously inherited a difficult situation and whatnot. That he may be the leader, and there's a lot of coaches in the SEC right now that you look at him, they're like, wow, that guy's an SEC
1: Whoa.
0: Coach. Whoa. Huh?
1: Breaking news.
0: Oh.
1: LeBron James is signing with the Philadelphia 76ers on a 2-year, $8 million deal with a player option. Yep. 2-year, $8 million. But I mean,
0: it
1: was never about money.
0: I know it wasn't. But it's just like LeBron James on a 2-year, $8 million
1: deal.
0: That's
1: weird as hell.
0: Hilarious.
1: He's like $8 million a damn game.
0: Yeah, so, man.
1: LeBron James is going to the Sixers.
0: All right, that's awesome.
1: Yeah,
0: let's take a break and come back.
1: Because I got a funny story about that, too.
0: You do?
1: Yeah, man.
0: Great.
1: Yeah, it's pretty funny.
0: Randy has a funny story about that. LeBron's going to be a Philadelphia 76er.
1: That looks so ugly.
0: It's interesting.
1: But it's his LeBron, though.
0: They got to wear the old,
1: Are they cheering in Philly?
0: Are they cheering?
1: Yeah.
0: I think there's

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0: would you describe Andy and Randy in one word?
1: Gigolo.
0: Okay, that's not what I was thinking. Andy and Randy.
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0: 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Thank you.
1: Broadcasting live from Midday Show, we are from Twin Peaks in Kennesaw. We'll be here till 2 o'clock this afternoon. We'd love to see you. Tinker's here. Jody's here. Many of our regulars and favorites have showed up early before noon for a little early lunch. Again, we'll be here till 2 o'clock. You can come by and see us as well. We'd love to see you. 20 minutes away from an NFL no huddle to kick off the noon hour. We'll get back into everything you need to know leading into training camp. The Falcons rookies are reporting today to Flowery Branch. We'll be out there next Wednesday. I know some teams have already fully reported. Unfortunately, there's already been some serious injuries for teams that have already reported. So we'll get you caught up on all of that. Back into some SEC media day, more like SEC season look ahead at 12:20. Let you hear something that Nick Saban had to say as well. But before we do any of that, breaking news. LeBron James has picked his team, and the NBA can now release their schedule for 2026.
0: Now Adam Silver can release the schedule and everything. But the funny thing, I swear I saw this yesterday, and it said the Warriors' backup plan, if LeBron does not sign, is giving Draymond Green a larger payday.
1: Okay.
0: If I'm laughing because if I'm Draymond, I'm not recruiting you. All right, I'm on the last leg. This is my last big deal. I don't want four rings.
1: Yeah, yeah.
0: I don't want four rings. I said this last year. All we worried about is keeping the building full.
1: Uh-huh.
0: So, yeah. No, LeBron, go. I know Draymond is like, thank you very much, LeBron. That's another $30 million.
1: Yeah, Draymond played it perfectly.
0: Draymond played it awesome.
1: He opted out of $27 million and made it seem like he was going to get LeBron.
0: Yeah.
1: Didn't, because LeBron's going to Philadelphia.
0: Yes.
1: Don't let me bury the lead. LeBron James is signing with the Philadelphia 76ers. And now he can go back. Look, I tried.
0: I did. Hey, fella.
1: I gave it my all.
0: You saw me taking pictures with him. We were golfing with Kevin Hart and everything, man. I did my part.
1: He's the only guy I haven't kicked in the nuts in the NBA. Okay?
0: He punched it, though. Remember, he flicked him. Yeah, he flicked him in the. Yeah.
1: He can't help himself.
0: Yeah, can't help himself.
1: He's got an addiction.
0: A man about addiction.
1: Yes, he does.
0: But it was like, I did my part. About that contract.
1: Yeah, how about 40?
0: Yeah,
1: how about 40? You know, I'm a legend in the franchise.
0: I appreciate that.
1: So, yeah, so now LeBron James goes to Philadelphia. Two-year, $8 million contract. Rusty Menzel sent us a tweet from, I don't remember who had the tweet, but there's college football quarterbacks making more money annually than LeBron James
0: Which is true.
1: Which is true and crazy. And, you know, to me, there's a lot of different thoughts here. One of them is that when LeBron decided to leave L.A., and, like, obviously it felt like that was kind of – that had run its course.
0: Right.
1: It went very well, obviously. They were ready to go in the Luka direction, and he was ready to go somewhere else. And he said, you know, I'm going into this with an open mind and keeping my options open. This proves that.
0: Yes.
1: Because when he left the Lakers, Jaylen Brown was still a Celtic.
0: Yes.
1: He's not going to Philadelphia if Jaylen Brown's not there.
0: I don't think he would have gone to
1: Philadelphia to play with the group that was there. I think he's going there now because it feels like they've got a legitimate chance to win, and he definitely gives them a better chance to win.
0: I love how this is so funny because I was reading the presser, the release again from Shams, and it's by as Clutch Sports CEO Rich Paul and Game Over host Rich Paul. So he put his podcast. He put his podcast handle in the
1: not 100% sure how that has anything to do with the announcement.
0: It's pretty funny, though. It's pretty funny. Sure. LeBron has already released his

0: Instagram video.
1: So a podcast host announced that that LeBron signed with the Sixers.
0: And he's already released his Instagram video, which is pretty dope. But, I mean, you made the joke in the last break, but you're right. I mean, that starting lineup might play 8 games, but now you don't have to rely so much on Embiid. You know what
1: you
0: I mean?
1: You don't have to rely at all on Embiid.
0: You know, Max can play off the ball some.
1: Yeah.
0: I mean, that's always one thing when Maxie would go up. Maxie led the league in minutes the last 2 years because you could take him off the floor. But, I mean, now you can let LeBron run the offense. Jaylen Brown can run the offense. He can play off the ball. He can get some rest. And I know Darren Moore is somewhere like, damn.
1: No kidding.
0: What?
1: No kidding. He's like, just because I traded who's the kid he traded to Oklahoma City and everyone got mad at him? The fingernails.
0: Kane.
1: Nope.
0: No.
1: McCain.
0: Yeah, that's
1: you're,
0: right.
1: You're right there.
0: Yeah,
1: just because I traded McCain?
0: Yeah.
1: I don't think that's the only reason.
0: No.
1: But, yeah, they go a different direction in the front office. They're able to take advantage of I still don't fully understand why Boston couldn't try to mend that bridge with Jaylen Brown. I understand going after Giannis. That part I get, kind of.
0: Right.
1: But I don't understand why when that falls through, you can't try to patch it up with Jaylen Brown. Oh. Clearly, that couldn't happen.
0: No.
1: And then, you had to make a trade that made you a little bit less good in the short term. Now, maybe it helps them financially, Boston, next offseason. But still, that's a hard sell for me if I'm a Celtics fan. But anyway, I'm not. So they land Jaylen Brown and get out from under the Paul George money. And because of that.
0: But they get from up under the money, they make the same amount. That was the whole thing with the Boston thing.
1: Well,
0: it was like, make the same amount of money.
1: But not for the same
0: services. Not for
1: services.
0: The same services.
1: Yeah. You're getting one of the 10 best players in the league for that cost. Paul George is still a good player. Don't get me wrong.
0: He
1: but he's not, not a max contract top 10 guy in the league like he used to be. And again, because of that, you're able to convince LeBron James to sign there, and you've shifted the power in the Eastern Conference some. I still don't know. I mean, are they the favorite to win the East now?
0: I would still think the Knicks.
1: The Knicks, yeah, the Knicks played pretty damn good.
0: I would think so.
1: Yeah, assuming that the Knicks unlocked something in the playoffs.
0: I know what they need to go on and get it done because I read this morning that Jalen Brunson is taking that Supermax next summer.
1: Oh, good.
0: Yeah, good for him.
1: Yeah.
0: Hell yeah.
1: Yeah, you should.
0: Yeah.
1: He took less and it worked.
0: $100 million less.
1: And you won the championship and now I want all of it.
0: Now I want it all.
1: Yeah.
0: I want it all.
1: But yeah, I mean, I think, again, assuming the Knicks can play anywhere near the type of basketball that they played after Game 3 against the Hawks in the playoffs,
0: right,
1: they're going to win 55-60 games next year.
0: Easily.
1: And be right back where they were because they're bringing back all the same guys. And they got a lot of their, others to take pretty reasonable contracts to stay.
0: Yeah. I mean,
1: Alvarado took a nice contract.
0: They brought in Curry to replace Robinson, right? Not Curry.
1: Drummond.
0: Yeah.
1: So that's a bit of a downgrade, but still it's not crazy, and obviously he's not even a starter. So, I think they're in great shape. Detroit won 60 games last year. They're still trying to figure out what they're going to do with Jalen Duren.
0: Yeah.
1: Because that contract hasn't gotten done yet, and everyone else has signed a center, so no one else is going to do the negotiating for you. That's a bad situation. But again, it's the only place he could play is there, so you got to sign the contract that they offer him. You know, all that said about Boston and Paul George and whatnot, they're still going to be good.
0: Yeah.
1: They won 56 games last year with no with no Tatum. Well, now they're going to have Tatum and no Brown.
0: Yeah.
1: There's no reason to think they're not going to be similarly good in the regular season.
0: You would think so, right?
1: Now, I still don't really think of them as a championship contender with just Tatum and no other real star player next to him, but I still think they'll be really good. The Cavs won 52 games last year and were much better in the second half after they kind of figured out how they were going to go about it.
0: Another guy waiting on his money.
1: Now Harden's going to sign.
0: Yeah, now Harden get his money.
1: Now Harden will get his what, like 3-year kind of max there. The Raptors are kind of waiting.
0: Yeah.
1: That's the thing. The whole Eastern Conference is just waiting. The Pistons are waiting on what's going to happen with Durant.
0: Yes.
1: The Cavs are waiting on the LeBron thing, so now Harden can sign. And the Raptors are waiting on the NBA to investigate the Kawhi Leonard situation so the trade can go through.
0: Yes. A lot of waiting.
1: A lot of waiting.
0: But it's going to seem like it's going to be an interesting thing. The Kawhi thing, it seems like they wrapped it up, the investigation part. Now I think it's in the hands of whoever's going to make the decision on the punishment and all those different things. So that should be coming out pretty soon.
1: Today would be the perfect day to announce it.
0: Yes.
1: Friday, because, LeBron just happened. Announce the Kawhi stuff right now.
0: Yes, yes.
1: Because no one's going to talk about it.
0: Nobody's going to care.
1: Yeah.
0: You know,
1: it'd be a good day.
0: Yeah.
1: Just in general, like if you got some big news to announce – today's the day to do it.
0: Some big good bad news, right? Or
1: yeah. If you got something you don't want people to know about,
0: right?
1: You know,
0: I mean, because
1: today would be a good day to news dump it.
0: This is the decision they've been.

0: waiting on. And now the NBA can go ahead and, I mean, I'm assuming Philly's going to have the most primetime games and all those different things.
1: Definitely.
0: Because LeBron, whether people want to believe it or not, still is the face of basketball.
1: I think that was proved over the last couple of weeks.
0: If you didn't know, now you damn know.
1: Yeah,
0: you know,
1: it's true.
0: Yeah, if you didn't know, now you know. And
1: who did they play on Christmas?
0: Oh, man. New York.
1: Oh, that'd be good.
0: Oh, yeah, New York. Oh,
1: yeah.
0: Oh.
1: Because, like, the Lakers isn't really that fun of a story.
0: But
1: they'll
0: have the Lakers Warriors, probably.
1: Lakers Warriors.
0: Lakers Warriors.
1: Okay.
0: Pistons. I'm sorry. 76ers Knicks.
1: 76ers,
0: in that 3
1: Knicks.
0: O'clock, in that 3
1: okay.
0: o'clock window.
1: Unless they wanted to go Knicks Spurs, but they'll probably go Spurs Thunder.
0: Yeah.
1: Spurs Thunder.
0: Yes.
1: 76ers Knicks.
0: Yeah.
1: And then the Hawks probably.
0: Hopefully the Hawks get the noon game. Hawks. Pistons? I mean, yeah, Hawks. Hawks Heat, yeah.
1: Hawks Heat could be.
0: Hawks Heat, yeah.
1: Maybe.
0: Yeah.
1: There's maybe. I don't know.
0: Yeah.
1: Like
0: that noon game here in Atlanta?
1: They might be more likely to give Heat Bucks just because it's Giannis.
0: Oh, God, the Bucks are going to stink.
1: Bucks are going to stink.
0: Yeah, Bucks
1: they are going to stink. So there's two kind of games that are open on Christmas. I don't know. You probably have Timberwolves Rockets, maybe.
0: Yeah.
1: With because Anthony Edwards and Durant still kind of fun.
0: Yeah, that'd be something.
1: I don't know.
0: There you go.
1: I don't know. Maybe I'm searching too hard on
0: that.
1: No,
0: no. I mean, I like the matchups, though.
1: The Nuggets probably have to play on Christmas still.
0: They'll be at night against the Clippers.
1: I don't know. Oh, yeah. If the Kawhi thing happens in Toronto, there's a possibility that they get on Christmas, too. So, yeah. Anyway, the breaking news of the day is that LeBron James has made his decision. Again, it's funny to say this could have been 16 years ago that we were having this conversation. LeBron James has made his decision.
0: Yeah.
1: Very different circumstances and different decision now, for sure. I do think, like obviously when he did that in 2010, he's the best player in the league. He's one of the best players ever. He goes to Miami, and they go to the finals 4 years in a row, and everybody kind of knew that's what was going to happen.
0: Right.
1: When he decides to go back to Cleveland, that was pretty incredible for the Cavs to get him back, and they go to the finals a bunch of times and win one, and that's great. And then he goes to L.A. and takes them to the finals as well, and they win a championship in the COVID season. I mean, it would be pretty great, and it's not like – out of the realm of possibility, it would be pretty crazy if he does this at 41 and the 76ers go to the finals,
0: right?
1: Too. Like that, I mean, come on,
0: dude. He put out a series of tweets and everything. I can't read them all. I'm just telling you now, he didn't go there to have fun,
1: right?
0: No, I mean, obviously, he wants to have fun,
1: yeah, but
0: no,
1: fun means winning,
0: yeah, he's there to win another championship, which is fine with me,
1: totally,
0: you know. And obviously, Philadelphia, they're all, I mean, they have. You got Maxey and Brown, and Embiid. When Embiid is right, can't nobody stop him.
1: Yeah, when you saw it, look, when Embiid was right last year for a week, they knocked the Celtics out of the playoffs, and the Celtics at that time were the favorite to go to the finals in the East, and
0: like,
1: they dominated. No,
0: like, when he's right,
1: nobody can
0: stop him.
1: It's just the only thing that could stop him is that he's never right.
0: Yeah.
1: But who knows? Maybe with this, you can load manage him
0: the right way. 50 games.
1: Or less.
0: Or something like that.
1: Just so you don't even load manage him in the first round.
0: Yeah.
1: You can make it to the second round of the playoffs.
0: But you're going to have LeBron's going to be the four. You're going to have Jalen. I mean, they got something.
1: Yeah.
0: You know what I mean? I don't know what their bench looks like because they did get rid of Cannon and all those different things. But hell, you can stagger these dudes now.
1: Yeah, they'll be fine.
0: Yeah, they'll be just fine. They'll be just fine. But yeah, I mean, you're telling me that you're going to put Maxey and you're going to allow him to play with LeBron and be able to play off the ball with Edgecombe and Jaylen Brown? Come on, man.
1: Yeah.
0: Come on, man.
1: Just to sort of bring it back home for a minute, we've talked quite a bit about the East this offseason. This just adds one more layer to that, obviously.
0: Yes.
1: And the Hawks kind of quiet offseason. I don't know. Maybe it's quiet intentionally. Maybe it's just like, yeah, it's not going to happen this year.
0: Maybe.
1: We'll let all these, you know, these veterans.
0: We're going to have $40 million next year, so we can go get us one of those guys.
1: Maybe. Yeah, maybe that's the thought process. I don't know. Or maybe it's just like there's nothing that we could have done this offseason. We've just been throwing money away to try to compete for what? With all these veterans doing these like team jumps for 1 or 2 years in the East, maybe we wait till we have a little bit more money and try. I don't know. I'm trying to come up with this.
0: Hey, we gotta
1: figure
0: it out.
1: Can't skip steps.
0: You can't skip them. I mean, that is going to be the mantra of the Hawks GM is that you can't skip steps. Fine, whatever. It's going to be, they're going to be competitive as hell. I'm not going to take anything away from the Hawks, but they're not this.
1: I will be.
0: But we never.
1: I would be surprised if they're not in the play-in.
0: That's 5-6, right? 7-8?
1: 7-8, 9-10. Yeah.
0: Damn. You don't think they get up to 6?
1: No. I don't. They were 6 last year, yeah. And the 5 teams in front of them have all done stuff or you know, are better. The Sixers were behind them, and they just got LeBron.
0: Yeah. And Jaylen Brown.
1: The Heat were behind them, and they just got Giannis.
0: Yes.
1: The Pacers were behind them, and Halliburton's coming back.
0: Yep.
1: And the Wizards were the worst team in the Eastern Conference, and I really have no idea what to expect from them. But at the very least, on paper, they have Trae Young, AD. Anthony Davis, and A.J. DeBanza, which
0: is really good.
1: It's really good on paper. I have no idea. But, it's going to be a really difficult ask for the Hawks to be outside of the play-in line in the upcoming season. All right, we'll come back. We'll get to NFL No Huddle to kick off the noon hour. Thanks for being with us. 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
9: 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I'm Allie Mack.

0: Carolina. And so she says, well, why is it in the refrigerator? I said, because it's a keepsake. I'm collecting it, you know. And so how about this woman? I'm like, the one in the house. Oh, yeah, I'm going to the bed. And she put it in the refrigerator.
1: Huh.
0: Just.
1: It's been out of the refrigerator so long now.
0: I'm not drinking it.
1: Yeah, you don't want to.
0: Yeah,
1: it.
0: Man.
1: That beer's pretty scotch.
0: Yeah, dog. So, yeah, she's running around painting everything, like touch-up painting behind everything. And then she's selling my chair.
1: How?
0: The chair I sacrificed?
1: Well, but based on what you've told us about this chair.
0: It's cool as hell.
1: Yeah, but it's broken.
0: No, not my broken chair.
1: No.
0: Hold on. The chair that I took from down there at Colony Square.
1: Oh, you took that? You really took it?
0: Yeah.
1: Oh, that's great.
0: You didn't see it in the back of the truck when I.
1: I didn't.
0: Yeah.
1: I didn't know that you really picked that up.
0: Yeah,
1: God,
0: that's great. Yeah, I took that chair.
1: When I think I can't love Randy McMichael anymore.
0: Hell yeah.
1: He picks up a chair off the corner.
0: It's a cool ass chair.
1: It blows my mind.
0: It's a cool ass chair in a rich ass neighborhood.
1: I love it.
0: I love the chair. She's selling the chair, she's giving my chair away, that chair away, but she's throwing in the raggedy chair. So if you want this nice chair, you got to take the raggedy chair with you. So
1: it's like a professional sports trade.
0: Pretty much, man. But
1: it's like, look, you got to take this expiring contract.
0: Because she's like, it doesn't fit. I'm like, look at this. It's a beautiful chair. I was going to put it in the sunroom. No, she don't want it there.
1: Huh.
0: Yeah, man.
1: That's too bad.
0: Yeah.
1: I got here too early today, and so I was kind of driving around a little bit. I had to go to the gas station and stuff. And so I drove by. There's a furniture store not far from here that's going out of business. It's closing forever.
0: The best business.
1: And I was like, well, I got to go check that out.
0: Yes.
1: Because that's where I'm going to find my chair, hopefully.
0: Yeah.
1: Or maybe on a corner.
0: I don't know, man.
1: I'm open to it.
0: Like, I wouldn't have got that chair any other neighborhood but that one.
1: Yeah, no, it's a nice neighborhood.
0: It's a nice neighborhood.
1: You can trust the people are clean.
0: Yeah, man. But all that damn work to put that chair in the back of the truck.
1: Dang, man,
0: and
1: sorry.
0: it's all for naught. She is getting rid of my. Can I call it my chair?
1: You did all that work.
0: Yeah,
1: it was yours briefly.
0: Yeah, and then
1: possession is 9/10 of the law. You have it.
0: The new chair.
1: Uh huh.
0: I don't like it.
1: How come?
0: I don't know.
1: You haven't broken it in yet.
0: I think that has to be it. Just don't fit right to me. They love it, and I told them to get out, because every time I come home, Samson's in my chair. It's like, get the hell out of my chair. I don't like it too much, Bump.
1: Okay. Well, yeah. I don't know. Give it some time. Maybe you'll break it in.
0: Yeah.
1: Very happy to welcome my wife back last night from her work trip. And I'll say all the positive stuff before I say the next part. Wonderful. Love seeing her.
0: Yeah.
1: Missed her. The kids missed her. Awesome. Everybody was happy and all that stuff. I really had gotten into a good routine, though.
0: Oh, dude.
1: I had them really.
0: No.
1: It was on.
0: Fellas.
1: Like a dang clock.
0: Fellas. You preach it to all of us, man. We have our children set. You ask to do these things. We get it perfect.
1: Yeah.
0: And then you come and mess it all up.
1: They were asleep by 8 all 4 nights. Now, I will say there might have been some, I had some help.
0: Yeah, of course.
1: I had a little melatonin. 2 of the nights. Not all 4 of them. 2 of them. Maybe a little melatonin
0: right.
1: Gummy. 2 of the nights.
0: Yeah.
1: The other 4 were just, I put them in the backyard with the bounce house and let them get tired.
0: Right.
1: And then rinsed them off in the tub and put them in bed.
0: Yeah.
1: They were out. Last night, it's 9:45.
0: Yeah.
1: And I'm like, what is happening?
0: Well, she missed the babies, though.
1: Whatever. Whatever. Because they still have to get up and go to school today. Right?
0: Yeah.
1: Or not school, but, summer camp and all that. And my morning routine hinges on being able to get them there on time and come home and do the stuff that I want to do. They don't go to bed till 10 o'clock. They don't want to wake up at 7 o'clock.
0: Yes.
1: So it's 7:45 and they're still passed out.
0: Oh, yeah,
1: so I'm opening blinds and turning music on and all that stuff.
0: Yeah, man.
1: It's lovely to have the family back together.
0: Yes.
1: But, man.
0: Yeah,
1: That routine I had it down.
0: They always do it to us. Every time we get the kids in a nice routine, here they come.
1: Here they come.
0: Just like, come on, man. Come on. What was the movie with Terrence Howard?
1: Hustle and Flow.
0: Hustle and Flow. When he told her, every time he settles, you come messing with her. He can't go develop a tick or something. Like, every time I got him settled, here you come.
1: All right.
0: Yeah.
1: Before we get to an NFL no huddle, I will let you know that the noon hour is brought to you by Mark Spain Real Estate. 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LeBron James signed with the Philadelphia 76ers.
0: Yes.
1: That is the breaking news of the day. We spent the whole 11:40 segment talking about it. We'll get back into it as the show goes on. But pretty interesting development in the NBA offseason, which has been a wild offseason.
0: Yes.
1: Like,
0: yes.
1: Some of the best players not just currently, but like in the history of the NBA, have changed teams this offseason.
0: Yeah, man.
1: Pretty wild.
0: It's been I think a lot of people expected to. I think the biggest thing, because I don't think anybody expected the Jaylen Brown thing, but everybody knew that LeBron was going to become a free agent.
1: Yeah.
0: And as he just said, his last journey, so that he's this.

0: this would be the last one, last announcement. Now, he did do a 1-1, so that would be an interesting thing. But the way he's phrasing it, like, this is his last journey, his last ride.
1: Okay.
0: So.
1: Yeah, but so that's the big news of the day. All right, let's get to an NFL no huddle.
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4: Let's go now, let's go! Set!
1: NFL no huddle every single day to lead the noon hour. Unfortunately, a couple pieces of pretty big news here. We'll start with this. Panthers linebacker Nick Scouten carted off at practice yesterday. There was some speculation about what it is. Obviously, you hope for the best. It is not the best. Yeah. He's been diagnosed with a torn right ACL. He's going to miss the whole year. He had a really nice rookie year for them last year.
0: He was a player they were counting on a lot on their defense. Yep. And things like that, man. So, yeah, just unfortunate injuries to start the camp. So, feel bad for the young man. Saw the guy here. They added Cam Gill, who played for them in 2024, and he was the UFL Defensive Player of the Year.
1: Okay.
0: So, I mean, they know him. They're familiar with him. Obviously, coming out for a nice year. But, yeah, that sucks for that kid.
1: Yeah, it really does. And like you mentioned, I mean, he started only 8 games last year, got more playing time as the season went on.
0: And you saw it.
1: End of the year with 5 sacks.
0: You saw it.
1: Yeah, and he was really effective as the season went on. So, you hate to see it. Hopefully, he's able to come back healthy next season.
0: They just didn't want Diego Pavia, huh?
1: I get it. Like, I don't...
0: You weren't going to make the team.
1: You're not going to make the team. Camp's about to start.
0: Don't they got 4 quarterbacks already?
1: Yeah. Like, you don't really need your practice squad or third-team quarterback being, like, a headline at camp, right? Like, you can't... You don't even want your backup quarterback to be a headline if you can help it. I understand them deciding to waive Diego Pavia. The question is now, what does he do?
0: He has UFL written all over him.
1: Could sue college, couldn't he?
0: And come back?
1: Yeah.
0: I think he's a little far past all that with the agent being drafted and everything.
1: He never got paid.
0: He never did. That is true. I don't think, like, Canada don't want him. Canada don't want him.
1: Can't come up here.
0: To me, he's a prime candidate for a controversial podcast guy.
1: Oh, sure.
0: Yeah. He's going to get on there and say Lamar Jackson really sucks and stuff like that.
1: Oh, you're right. He's going to go on there and talk crap.
0: They're still on this crap with this 6'9 player in the rankings still with Lamar thing. Just everybody just eating it, just soaking it up. He was hurt last year. And he didn't have his best year. They were talking about last year. They're not saying Lamar Jackson is the 68th best player in the league because he's not.
1: No,
0: Lamar Jackson's a top 10 player in the entire
1: healthy, everybody.
0: Whatever.
1: I don't know.
0: Jacoby Brissett is going to participate in practice. LaFleur says conversations have been productive. Productive about the money or productive about him playing?
1: That's a good question.
0: Yeah.
1: I don't know what productive means in that context.
0: Are we talking about the money?
1: I think
0: for
1: Jacoby Brissett's purposes, the money is what he's hoping.
0: Right.
1: Well, you know what? You got to show him what you got in order to get the leverage.
0: Yeah.
1: I don't know. I hope Jacoby Brissett gets what he wants and plays. Like we announced yesterday, but Fernando Mendoza got his contract done with the Raiders, fully guaranteed $57 million deal. So that was just sort of lingering. Now the training camp is right around the corner. That's good to have that done. I know that Ty Simpson's deal is still yet to be done. And Drew Aller.
0: Yes.
1: Neither one of those guys is going to be starting for their team. So hopefully that gets done and they can figure that out. But, all happened yesterday.
0: This is good news for the Giants. Malik Nabers avoids the PUP list. No, he's coming off that knee injury. They need him. I mean, he's one of the few playmakers they have. I know they went out and got Likely to play tight end. But I think, it's going to be about Scatterboy. I know we talk about him, meathead and all that, but he's so vital what they do because he's going to run the hell out of football. And that helps also with the young quarterback. I don't know how good their offensive line is going to be outside of the left tackle guard situation. They've had issues, especially that right tackle. Is Evan Neal still there? Because I know they want to try and make guard.
1: I think so.
0: Yeah. But, I mean, they had issues with all that. So that remains to be seen how that offensive line goes. And I was thinking about the whole thing. Jody's here. Jody's a teacher and everything. Talking about the kids and everything like that, how they different. I think that might have been the thing with John Harbaugh in his speech.
1: You think?
0: The young kids, they don't like, huh?
1: Because that's the rookies.
0: Yeah.
1: Yeah?
0: I don't know, Coach. Giants. Who's older? When were they established? What do you mean this is not New York? This is New Jersey? I thought we were the New York Giants. You know what I mean? Just stuff like
1: that. Yeah, he's trying to get trying to rally them up and get a call and response.
0: Yeah.
1: Maybe this generation of kid doesn't need a call
0: and
1: response.
0: Maybe they just don't.
1: I don't know. They're a little quieter.
0: Yeah, they're a little introvert.
1: He needed to make a tweet or
0: put a tweet on the board, on the blackboard. Yeah.
1: And then they could have liked

0: Yeah.
1: And that would have been
0: worse. I think that would have had more reaction to it.
1: Probably.
0: Yeah, because they were like, yeah. Are you ready? Yeah.
1: His coaches left him hanging, too, though.
0: They did, dog.
1: That was the problem.
0: But that's the one thing about it is, like, stop videotaping everything.
1: True.
0: And, again, let him see it before you send it out, because ain't no way in the hell he was like, yeah, send that out.
1: Yeah, send it out.
0: Yeah, send that out.
1: We're going to show everybody the kind of locker room culture we've got.
0: Yeah.
1: Send it out.
0: There's no way in hell that he sat there and was like, you know what? Hey, babe, watch this.
1: This is going to get him fired up.
0: I got him.
1: Panthers owner David Tepper, who sucks, and the city of Charlotte announced that they have agreed to invest $1.3 billion to help renovate Bank of America Stadium while also extending its naming rights with a long-term extension.
0: Well, you got all the money in the damn world. Go build your own damn stadium.
1: Or renovate
0: or
1: it.
0: Or renovate it.
1: If you want. So that's good that he's agreed to put some in there. I understand the city of Charlotte has agreed to put about $500 million in themselves. At least it's
0: they've
1: not
0: never
1: a
0: had
1: whole...
0: a Super Bowl. They've never had no Super Bowl in Charlotte. Uh-huh. Yeah. So are they angling? a Super Bowl in Charlotte with the Uptown.
1: Yeah, it is Uptown.
0: Yeah. Huh. That'd be interesting.
1: What else? I mean, I don't know.
0: No.
1: I'm not sold.
0: I ain't feeling that.
1: Just have another one here instead. By the way, the one that is here, not this Super Bowl, but the Super Bowl after they announced the date, February 13th, 2028. For whatever reason, there had been a delay in announcing the date. I don't know if maybe they thought that was going to be the year that they could have it after President's Day or something like that.
0: Right.
1: But February 13th, 2028 for the Super Bowl that's in Atlanta. Not this next Super Bowl, but the Super Bowl after.
0: All right, fellas. We all got to come as fellas and brainstorm about Valentine's Day Super Bowl.
1: I thought you were talking about the Falcons.
0: Oh, no.
1: Sorry, my bad.
0: But we got a brainstorm of what we're all going to do, because I'm thinking, fellas, brunch time.
1: Yeah, early.
0: Early brunch with the wife and everything.
1: Exactly.
0: Now, with that being said, if it's anything like Mother's Day, y'all ain't getting in. All right, I'm pretty sure I'm not the only one that came up with this idea. As far as we'll do brunch Valentine's Day.
1: Brunch at home.
0: I hate brunch.
1: Me too.
0: Yeah, never mind.
1: Brunch sucks, but I want to watch the Super Bowl.
0: Yeah, I do. So I might have to bite the bullet.
1: Yeah, I'll bite the bullet on that one. Just do it at home. Make a nice, good brunch spread at home.
0: Yeah.
1: Bottomless mimosas at the house. It's always better.
0: Wife, bottomless mimosas. Oh, you might not make it to the Super Bowl.
1: Yeah.
0: He scored a touchdown early.
1: I think you've just cracked the code. All right, let's take a break. We'll come back. We'll get into a little bit of some SEC Media Days wrap-up now that it's over. We'll let you hear from Nick Saban as well right here on Sports Radio 92.9 The Game.
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2: The Braves are leaving town with another series win. 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
3: What is going on?
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0: 20 minutes away from the back page with Abe, as well as Sports Jeopardy on a Funk Friday, broadcasting live from Twin Peaks in Kennesaw. We'll be here till 2 o'clock. Come by and see us.
1: That means, we're going to be out there sweating, but at least the views are going to be good all next week.
0: That's true.
1: The music is going to be good.
0: I hadn't thought about that.
1: So funny, whatever you, have a nickname that certain people know and you hear it, you're like, oh, I know, that's family. So I'm coming from the bathroom, I hear, white dog! And I'm like, if anybody who calls me white dog, you know we've been friends for 30 years. And I turn and I see one of my brothers that we came in together as freshmen at Georgia, LeBron Mitchell from Marietta. And I was like, Bron? And it's so funny because his name is LeBron.
0: It's just a LeBron
1: kind of
0: day.
1: And it's LeBron kind of day. But yeah, I ain't seen my dude in so long, man. So I got to see my family, got to see his son and everybody.
0: Awesome.
1: Yeah, man. It's been so long since I've seen them. But yeah, we came in together as freshmen. And we were the only freshmen in our class to have cars until Flip got here. So he had a Nova with no shocks. he had a Nova with no shocks. I had the Z when he turned on the muffler like it was going to fall off. And that's how we hauled everybody until Corey got the Tanny Fanny, and then Flip got the Blackhawk. And so there was a rotating thing of cars because, we had to, no gas.
0: Yeah.
1: So we had to – so a full tank would be between all four cars. And so, we squeeze it up in that thing and just ride around, go to the club together and everything.
0: Yeah, you have to.
1: And that damn Nova.
0: Get every – pile in.
1: Yeah, man.
0: Everybody get in there.
1: Good to see my boy, man. Good to see my boy.
0: This is I don't know. I just feel like something is lost. I'm not saying that it's bad that the kids in college that are playing football right now have more and all that and the nice cars and all that kind of stuff. But, that story doesn't exist 20 years from now.
1: No.
0: Nobody's telling tales and squeezing in somebody's Charger. They're racing. Well, he had a Hellcat and I had a Hellcat.
1: We're in a light.
0: That's why everybody's in trouble all the time.
1: Yeah, we're in a light and we just took off.
0: Because everybody has race cars and they're racing
1: Nobody knows about that time.
0: You're not speeding in a Nova with no shocks. You guys don't want to die. You know what I mean? I don't know. I just feel like there's some part of the struggle and the lore is lost in all of that. I don't know.
1: You're right, though.
0: That's from my mind. That's such a great story. It's such a great memory of you and your teammates.
1: Yeah, you're absolutely correct, though. Until you've been on the highway call, hey, dog, we broke down. And I ain't talking about call cell phone because we just got our cell phones maybe a couple years into college. I'm talking about the dorm room. He called you from a payphone.
0: Yeah, hopefully hey, somebody's dog. There.
1: Hey, dog, the nobody gas, man. All right, man, we're on the way. Hey, Corey. Yeah, man, brought out of gas. Come on, man. He over there on Atlanta Highway. Over there in Athens. Over there on Atlanta Highway. We're on the way, my dog.
0: All right. With that, let's get to some SEC Media Days recap. It's over.
1: Thank God.
0: I don't know yet. I don't know. I used to look forward to it, and I don't know now. I guess it just becomes these weird fabricated hot takes, whatever. Guys are all very well coached. I do think I liked one of the quotes that I will get to some of the guys that talked yesterday. I liked one of the quotes from now I can't even remember his name. The Ole Miss coach who we were talking about all day yesterday. Pete Golding. He was like, he had done a really good job of not saying anything through 10, 15 minutes. And then he was like,
1: all right.
0: They've educated me on how to answer this question, but I'm going to answer it how I want. I was like, all right, at least he bucked the trend for a minute. But there, again, a lot of new coaches, some of the same faces, of course. One of the things that we've gotten used to over the last couple of years is a lot of hype for Texas in the preseason, and they're very good, and they're very talented for sure. They just haven't been able to meet the hype quite.
1: But what I asked you yesterday, I said they're favored because of the roster.
0: Okay. And you and I both don't fully believe in them because of this guy right here.

0: Steve Sarkisian.
1: The standard is the standard at the University of Texas, and it doesn't matter what sport. We compete for championships. It doesn't matter what conference we're in. We're competing for conference championships. We're competing for national championships. And this year's no different for us.
2: Okay.
3: Well, we're just talking about football, Sark, for your purposes.
2: Yeah. Do you think he has the head for a different haircut? Like, that damn.
4: What an excellent question.
2: I don't know.
4: He's hanging tight.
2: He's hanging, man.
3: And like, he still spikes it.
2: Yeah, that's
3: too.
2: What I'm saying. That'd be the thing.
3: Because he's been doing the unicorn spike in front since Washington.
2: Yeah.
3: And it was fuller back then.
2: But then it's going back and it's just keep stretching.
3: Like, and he's still doing it.
2: Like he used a pressing iron?
3: I don't know how he does it.
2: Yeah, I don't know.
3: It's like Sean McVay, but McVay's found a way to slow the loss.
2: Yeah, man.
3: Maybe winning more games will do it. I don't know. But yeah, I'm with you. I think it's time for Sark to just come home.
2: Yeah, man. But I think, you
3: buzz that bad.
2: I mean, they got a squad. They do. They got a squad. You got a quarterback who took his lumps. And I forgot who. Somebody said this about Arch. And I'm kind of with them on this. Not too many kids could have went through what Arch went through last year. And
3: yeah,
2: I'm not talking about playing bad. I'm talking about everything that surrounds. Everything that's surrounded. Yeah. And because we live in a world today, and it just – and that's what we were talking about before. Sean was like, you know, Saturday Sunday is so good because I get away from everything. Never seen more people want to see a kid fail than they wanted to see Arch fail. And because people were pubbing him up and he couldn't wait to jump on him when he wasn't playing well and all those things, and he went through his lumps.
3: Yep.
2: And I think he's going to be good this year.
3: I think Arch going into this year is the quarterback that a lot of people expected him to be going into last year.
2: I give you that.
3: Which is, you know, it's kind of unfair to expect a guy who's never done it at that level before to just immediately do it. And he didn't. He had his lumps, like you said. Like a first-year starter in the SEC would.
2: I know his name is Manning,
3: right?
2: But
3: yeah, but even his uncles, when they were freshmen, still had a lot of growing to do.
2: Yeah.
3: By the time their juniors and seniors were playing great football, I think that he probably is as good as he was supposed to be when the year started last year. We'll see if he can continue to grow this year through the season, because he still can. He's only a second-year starter now. Yeah. But if he is, then they've got a great shot.
2: Yeah.
3: They've got all the pieces around him. They've got great running backs. They've got dudes on defense. Again, I still do, when it comes down to crunch time in the fourth quarter, I wonder if their coach is going to make the right calls and be as attentive to the details as some of the guys that he's going to be playing against, because in the past he hasn't been.
2: Yeah.
3: He's been out-coached by better coaches on the big stage.
2: I think, and we were talking, like another team that, you know, because of, you know, they spend just as much money as Texas is the other school. It's A&M. And, you know, they're coming into a season where going to the playoffs, and they got I think Marcell Reed's a really good quarterback.
3: I do too.
2: He just plays bad in big games.
3: Yeah.
2: And you can't win the big game if you can't, your quarterback plays bad in big games.
3: When he's kind of like what we said about the quarterback at SMU, is like super fun guy to watch, really good player, but the mistakes are catastrophic.
2: Yes.
3: Like the mistakes tend to be just game-changing mistakes. I loved what I loved what Elko said when someone asked him about if they're going to be, I don't know, content or something because of how well they did last year. And he's like, well, if anybody around here is getting comfortable, I'll just show them the trophy case.
2: Yes.
3: We haven't won
2: anything. We haven't won anything.
3: Which is 100% right. And again, I wouldn't think that there would be any issue of complacency with a team that came up short last year.
2: Right.
3: Like if there's one team maybe that would do that is the team that won a national championship. But their coach doesn't seem built like that, so I don't worry about Indiana either. I liked that quote. One of the new faces is Ryan Silverfield at Arkansas. And he had a lot of different gifts. He says not a lot of hogwash. He says it's not sunshine and rainbows every single day. And then I guess he talked about his aura. So here he is being a young person.
5: I never thought coming here today, you know, these last couple of days that people would talk about aura. First off, I don't know what the hell that means. like I said, if it's about fashion or all that stuff, certainly have no aura. But if it's about having a presence about yourself, those that are around me know that at least I'm a genuine, real dude. And I think you talk to our players, they get a presence around me, they get it. And if aura means being cool, doing all those things, well, listen, I got a hot wife for a reason, right? I mean, I can get down. I can recite, you know,
2: I can get
5: Notorious B.I.G. lyrics. I can recite whatever you want me to do. You know, let's go. But I've got enough to find ways to win football games, and that's all that matters.
2: There we go.
3: I like parts of that quote.
2: Some of it was good.
3: He got a little weird.
2: I think he kind of, you know, he took shots at Georgia early on.
3: Yeah, random. When he was at Memphis, he took a random shot at Georgia last year that kind of made

0: the round.
1: Yeah, but I mean, then he said, "What do you call Arkansas? Like a loser mentality or something, and things like that."
0: He said, "If we can get the Walmart people behind us,
1: but he's right.
0: We really got something.
1: He's absolutely correct.
0: He is right.
1: But he can get the Tyson, you get the chicken folks, Jerry Jones, and Walmart, and Arkansas can have the best."
0: Yes.
1: Players' money could buy. They'll
0: be printing money.
1: They would be printing it.
0: Well, they are printing money.
1: But,
0: he just needs
1: but what I'm saying is, why won't they invest in it?
0: Yeah, I don't know. I don't know what it takes.
1: Because I don't think – because we know this about – we were talking about Auburn the other day. Like, I think he's going to come – they didn't want him down there. They didn't want this dude in Arkansas. So you're telling me you don't want him. You don't want you make this hire, and then the people who got all the money thought it was a bad hire. And so now he's tasked with trying to make it look – presentable.
0: Right. So he's got to prove to them that he is a good hire without all the resources
1: yes.
0: that you need to win
1: right.
0: in college football. And if he's able to, and I don't even know what that standard would be. What does that mean? 8-4? Like 8-4 feels like it would be a miracle at Arkansas
1: yeah.
0: at this point.
1: But if he does that mean that Jerry and the chicken folks and Walmart are going to be like, all right.
0: Yeah, I don't know. Hopefully he's a good, talker behind the scenes.
1: The aura.
0: Yeah, whatever it took to get his
1: hot
0: beautiful
1: wife. There you go.
0: I don't know that the Walmart people are going to go for Notorious B.I.G. lyrics.
1: No, they will not.
0: You might have to have a different tactic with them. But maybe. Who knows? But yeah, I mean, he beat Arkansas last year when he was the coach at Memphis.
1: Yes.
0: He's definitely about 180 degrees different than Sam Pittman, and that's not a criticism of Sam Pittman because I love Sam
1: yes,
0: Pittman.
1: It's hard not to.
0: But he wasn't going to play all those games. He was just going to try to win football. He was going to try to coach football and win. He wasn't doing all the song and dance. So maybe somebody that understands that part of it and wants to do that part of it, because you have to do that part
1: yes.
0: of it. I mean, I don't know. It feels like a young man's game. 45 years old, probably about right, but like... It's hard to imagine somebody who's kind of been in college football for a long time and has seen it shift here and is in their 60s and older than that.
1: Yeah.
0: He's going to want to do all this.
1: All this damn ass kissing.
0: Ass kissing yeah. of 17-year-olds.
1: Yeah, man.
0: That was.

0: Speeding catches up with you, paid for by NHTSA. Pat Boyle here to help you beat the books with Westwood One Sports. Aaron Rodgers' passing touchdowns for the season is 20 and a half, a number he has surpassed every season of his career in which he played at least 15 games. He's got DK and Pittman to toss the rock to this year, and I think the Steelers stay in the playoff hunt all year long. So for me, this comes down to whether or not the 42-year-old misses multiple games with an injury. In his retirement tour season, give me the over on 20 and a half passing touchdowns for Rodgers. I'm Pat Boyle, bet smarter and beat the books. 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
3: 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Plenty of tee times this afternoon over there. But I'm looking at the forecast, and it does look like the weekend gets a little better, and then next week is beautiful. Looks like it's going to be sunny every single day. 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
3: Yes. So outstanding, baby. Girl, you knock me up. Shoo-be-dee-be-dee-be-dee-dee. Does anybody do the shooby-dooby-doop anymore in music?
4: I don't think so. We need to. Shooby-doobies back
3: there. We need some shooby-doobies in there.
4: I agree.
3: Oh, man. These people, when I tell you Philadelphia is going crazy right now, I saw Dawn Staley, all hype. She's from Philadelphia.
4: Right.
3: Gilly, hype. So we got a video of Maxie screaming. And then the governor of the governor.
4: Meek Mill?
3: Yeah. Oh, come on, man.
4: What? He's
3: the governor of Pennsylvania.
4: Oh, he's the mayor.
3: Yeah. He's saying, LeBron is coming to Philly by the power vested in me as the governor of the great Commonwealth of Pennsylvania and diehard Sixers fan. I hereby proclaim today to be LeBron James Day.
4: There you go. Hell yeah.
3: They are going crazy up
4: July
3: there.
4: July 2026.
3: Oh, man. Wow.
4: LeBron James Day.
3: That's
4: I was thinking, because,
3: cool.
4: I mean, we didn't know that this, obviously, we didn't know, no one did, that this was going to happen today. Announcement happened at around 11:30 or so we got a chance to react to it. I was going to ask if we ever got into the LeBron watch stuff today. Was there a team in the NBA that if he had sort of shown interest would have been like, yeah, I don't know. Is there a team that would have said no?
3: No.
4: I don't think so.
3: No.
4: I think every team, even the Thunder, even the Knicks, even the Spurs, whatever, I think they all would have been like, yeah, we'll make it work for two years for
3: That's
4: eight
3: all.
4: Mil.
3: That's it.
4: 2 years for eight mil would have worked.
3: But
4: anyway.
3: What do we always do? We knew this, that it wasn't about money.
4: Right.
3: I do believe this. He wouldn't have went back to the Lakers for two for eight.
4: Oh, no.
3: Yeah.
4: No.
3: Yeah.
4: No, he was going to
3: be. Yeah, he would have
4: that. Was one of the parts of him picking his spot is he was going to make it real easy on you to say yes because it's LeBron, first of all.
3: Yes.
4: And second of all, it's going to cost you next to nothing. So, I mean, it's really, really fun. It's a really fun story for Philadelphia for sure. Obviously, it complicates things for other teams in the Eastern Conference, including the team that we cover, who did beat out the 76ers last year by one game in the East. Do think this probably makes the Sixers a little bit better than a 45-win team next year.
3: Yeah.
4: But, some of the big news of the day. One other thing to mention, the SEC Media Days media poll has been released. Georgia picked by the media to win the SEC.
3: All right.
4: Followed by Texas, Ole Miss, Texas A&M, LSU, Alabama, Oklahoma.
3: Wow, they got LSU at fifth.
4: And Tennessee. Yeah, they do. Yeah. LSU at fifth ahead of Alabama, Oklahoma. Mm-hmm. I don't know. I like Oklahoma.
3: I mean... Their quarterback. I mean, he
4: it depends
3: was.
4: On health,
3: but
4: obviously.
3: I mean, you remember beginning of the year? Hell, he was Heisman, and every day he breaks his wrist or hand or whatever it was, and then tried to come back too fast, and it was just a damn disaster.
4: And then speaking of Ryan Silverfield, who we were just talking about at Arkansas, they are picked to finish dead last in the conference. So
3: let me look at the
4: optimism is not there.
3: Let me see. I mean, let me find their roster because I'm like, what does he have?
4: Yeah, I couldn't tell you.
3: I got it right here. Arkansas is. They, KJ Jackson, quarterback.
4: I remember KJ Jefferson.
3: Yeah, remember him.
4: Yeah.
3: Yeah, but I mean, you don't know a lot about this team, but I mean, they are, I mean, he has a lot of damn work, man, when you're talking about Arkansas football, because, I mean, hell, Arkansas ain't been relevant since what? Darren McFadden?
4: Yeah.
3: Yeah. Yeah.
4: Felix Jones and Terry.
3: Yeah, I mean, they just really haven't been
4: there's
3: there.
4: There's been a couple blips, like in the Sam Pittman early
3: era,
4: where they got off to a really good start.
3: Right.
4: And I think they were a top 10 ranked team at one point, like in early October.
3: Yeah.
4: But these are all kind of, you know, your end of the season record is who you really are. You might have a good start, but you're on to it. I'm looking at the schedule, or I'm looking at their roster, and there's not a lot of recognizable names there.
3: No.
4: All right, let's get to the back page with Abe. We'll get to some Sports Jeopardy in just a minute.
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0: 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Hello, Abe.
1: Hi, guys. I know Logan Paul has been doing a bunch of nonsense, but not to get overshadowed, his brother Jake Paul. We know he's been doing a little bit of boxing and maybe thinking of turning pro in another sport as well.
2: Pretty simple. Just like when I started boxing, it's funny to see the tweet and deleters out there, the non-believers, the naysayers. Shout out to Drake. I think there's a lot of super mediocrity in the NFL, a lot of not good athletes, a lot of people dropping passes on a consistent basis. I have better hands than them. I'm faster than them. I'm stronger than them. I work harder than them. Really, all it's going to take is just me after boxing practicing some routes. I have a couple teams and coaches that I've already talked to that are interested in bringing me on to the team. It's really going to be quite easy.
3: I can tell you this. Nothing about what he said makes me believe he can play football. All right? Nothing about what he said. I can practice some routes.
0: He didn't even sound like.
3: And I have better hands. I can practice some routes. He don't even sound like he can play football. Yeah. No, he can't. I know he can't play football.
0: Famously, right? Though, the NFL known for bad athletes.
3: Yeah, I mean, get out of here, dude. Everything he said made it be hard to believe that he can't play football.
0: Yeah,
3: I mean, and has never played football.
0: It's an excellent attempt at rage baiting.
3: Hey, man,
0: rage baiting the stupid.
3: Hey, man, get your face. Get your,
0: luckily,
3: heal your face, boy.
0: You and I are not stupid.
3: Yeah, heal your face.
0: Yeah.
3: Because is his jaw back on the right side of his face?
1: He's been cleared to box again, I believe.
3: Okay, good.
1: I'm always a fan of like the pros versus Joes. Like I know.
3: Aren't they bringing that back?
1: Oh, I don't know if the show's back. Like, there's always been suggestions of like in the Olympics when you're speed skating or at track and field, like one normal person has to be in
0: just
1: one
0: for
1: of the
0: reference.
1: Heats. And yeah, exactly. And I don't know, like throw him out there in training camp and see just how bad, you know, the walkthrough goes.
3: Yeah, just nothing that he said made it seem
0: who's like, who's kind of the biggest hitter in the NFL right now? Like, who's the most, I don't know, they kind of legislated like, that out of the game.
3: Yeah, that's why I had to take a breath. Like, who? I mean, I don't know.
0: Yeah, I know. It sucks.
3: Yeah.
0: I didn't even realize when I started into that question.
3: I don't know.
0: That was going to be a hard one to answer.
3: Yeah.
0: But, I mean, let's say, you know.
1: Who's that Seahawks second-year safety or third-year
3: safety? Oh,
0: yeah. Emmanuel?
3: Emmanuel, yeah. Because he's on PUP.
0: He is on the PUP.
3: Yeah, that's right. Yeah, he
0: will. Yeah, but Nick Emmanuel.
3: Yeah, he'll bring it.
0: Let's just let him hit him once.
3: But that was the thing about.
0: For our entertainment.
3: The thing with it is the rage baiting part was, because I was irritated by the Tim Tebow thing. But watch Tim Tebow play tight end. He can't do it. He's a hell of an athlete, but he's not athletic.
0: But and at least Tim Tebow, you know, played football and won a Heisman, and you know what I mean?
3: Man,
0: but
1: his skill set realistically would have been fullback, not tight end. Like,
3: I don't know.
1: Just
3: move along.
1: I'm talking about Tebow.
0: These Paul brothers.
3: Move along, Abe.
1: No, I'm talking about Tebow.
0: No,
3: that's what I'm saying. Move along, Abe.
0: I know. I'm just saying these Paul brothers. I've had it up to here.
1: I know you're probably all concerned about the latest ongoings with Celebrity Family Feud. Dallas Mavericks star Cooper Flagg and his family took to the set Thursday night to compete against a group compiled of Barstool Sports. It did not go well for Team Barstool. Cooper Flagg and his fam, 543-0.
0: Wow.
3: Damn.
0: A donut on Family Feud.
3: That really happens.
0: And it's not like it's Jeopardy. Where
3: no, it actually isn't.
0: It's just like, you know, what's the word you think of when somebody says this phrase?
3: Yeah. My man Jeremy, who cuts my hair, just put in his story the LeBron. And then the next one is, so where are those steps at?
0: Oh, right.
3: Yeah.
0: I guess they skipped a couple steps over there.
3: Where are those steps at? Yeah.
0: Well, you know, they've got, you know, the famous Rocky steps.
3: Yeah.
0: So they got a lot of steps.
3: Yeah.
0: All right.
3: Hawks fan.
0: Yeah, I got it. Don't want to skip any steps.
3: Woo!
1: You want a back page story or you want a Sports Jeopardy it up?
0: Let's try one more back page story. See if we can get one.
1: Okay. Bryce Harper on a podcast talking about Orlando Arcia.
3: I saw this.
0: Oh, really?
3: Yeah, I saw
4: this.
3: Yeah,
4: here we go. Mookie. Michael Harris made one of the best plays I've ever seen on a ball that Casty hit. I was going. Like, I was scoring. Mm-hmm. I don't care if he catches this. In this moment of the game,
2: you got to
4: like,
2: score.
4: I got to score.
2: Yeah.
4: He goes up, bang, catches it, and I'm like, try to get back to first base. And then Austin Riley had his Jeter moment.
2: Yeah, he
4: catches
2: did.
4: The
2: yeah.
4: ball, throws to first base, bang, out. After the game, he was just, you know, saying some choice words and kind of got to the point where I was like, all right, well, Going back to Philly, baby. Come on, let's ride.

0: I'd ended up hitting the homer against Elder right there, and then Brad Hand later in the game, and he knows I was staring right into him. Yeah. It was funny because like a year later, he rounded first base after a homer and like stared at me.
1: Regular season in April, bro.
2: Oh God! What a treat that was!
3: Bryce Harper stole Orlando Arcia's soul.
2: What a treat that was! He was on Mookie Betts' podcast.
3: Okay,
2: yeah,
3: yeah. I mean, you know, we all experienced it in real time.
2: Yes,
3: so we knew what was happening.
2: He smacked that
3: two of them.
2: Yeah, I mean,
3: two of them, and looked dead in at eyeballs. Him. But mind you, playoff games, yeah, like important.
2: You got to at least say what?
3: At least.
2: You know what I mean? You got to make him stop and then look back at you. Yeah. And then, like.
3: And then, obviously, we all know the Phillies won that series.
2: Yes.
3: And the Braves are out.
2: Yes.
3: And then Arcia, who sucked after that completely.
2: Yes.
3: Like,
2: yes.
3: Was just awful, unplayable.
2: Yes.
3: Hits a home run the next year and had the audacity to think that that was a time for him to try to clap back. So, anyway.
2: We got to stop the game right there. I got to say what?
3: At fight
2: least.
3: Him.
2: Something.
3: Do something.
2: What?
3: Especially on the second one.
2: Yeah, man.
3: Attaboy, Harper.
2: Attaboy.
3: Famous last words.
2: Those t-shirts.
3: All right.
2: Oh, man, did you see the t-shirt that Chris Sale had on last night? I don't want to bother Bo on his vacation. I didn't know where I could get that.
3: I think it's Roto-Wear.
2: Is it Roto-Wear?
3: Yeah, I believe it's Roto-Wear.
2: Oh, I got to get that shirt.
3: Yeah, all the pictures of the different Braves.
2: Yeah.
3: Really cool.
2: Yeah, I got to get that.
3: All right, let's get to Sports Jeopardy.
4: Andy and Randy's Sports Jeopardy.
5: Okay.
2: Andy.
6: All right. A couple of holdovers from last week. Who was the first baseball player to appear on a Wheaties box?
2: Randy. I don't know. They probably didn't have cereal back then. I was going to say Babe.
3: How far back?
2: I was going to say Babe. Oh, first.
3: They had cereal back then.
2: Mike Trout.
6: Incorrect.
3: There's a big gap between those two. I'm going to guess, I don't know, Mickey Mantle?
6: Not a bad guess. It was Lou Gehrig.
2: Okay.
6: Is Tinker still there?
2: No,
3: he took off.
6: Okay, this is a question he gave me a couple weeks ago for you guys. How many
3: Shout out Tinker anyway.
6: There you go. How many playoff appearances did it take before Peyton Manning threw his first postseason touchdown?
2: Oh, man.
6: Andy.
3: Three.
6: Incorrect.
2: Randy. Two.
6: You went the wrong direction there. It was four.
2: Oh. Okay.
6: Three postseason games without a touchdown. And,
3: yeah, I remember there was, early in his career, there was the narrative that he wasn't the big game player and all that.
6: Within one, either way, how many stages is the Tour de France?
2: Randy.
6: Yes.
2: 18.
6: Incorrect.
3: Gosh. I think 32.
6: Way over. Randy was close, though. 21, so we would have accepted 20 to 22.
3: Damn. Haven't watched it since Lance Armstrong.
2: Yeah, man. I think he took it out of me.
3: Yeah.
6: I didn't watch it before.
3: I was so impressed.
2: But I was a Livestrong apparel guy, though.
3: I wore a Livestrong bracelet.
2: Yeah.
3: We all did.
2: We all did.
3: Everybody
2: whatever.
3: Had the Livestrong bracelet.
2: We all believed it.
3: And the cause was good.
2: I mean, he did actually lose his nuts.
3: He did, and raised a lot of money for cancer research.
2: He
3: just turned out to be a cheater and a bad guy.
2: Yes.
6: Thermostall cheaters.
2: Yes.
6: A new sport's going to be added to the Winter Olympics in 2030, a demonstration sport. It is a synchronized version of what current existing Winter Olympic sport.
2: Randy. Hold on.
3: I don't know what a demonstration
2: sport
3: is.
2: I don't know what the hell a demonstration sport is. Actually.
6: It's like they try it out and see if it's good enough.
3: Okay.
2: And it's going to be at the Winter Olympics?
6: Yes. And it is a synchronized version of what current existing Winter Olympic sport.
2: Oh, curling.
6: That would be awesome. But
3: that would be amazing. Synchronized curling, great.
6: Just over four.
3: Oh, God, I don't even know. I mean, figure skating?
6: It is figure skating. It is synchronized figure skating. It can be called Synchro 9. And right now, I believe it is women's only. They don't have a co-ed.
2: You're going to watch it?
3: Oh, yeah. It's
6: it'll be on. It'll be on.
2: Yeah.
3: I dated a girl in college that was a synchronized swimmer.
2: No, that's a cool dude.
3: Gotta be able to hold your breath a long time.
2: You're happy, man.
6: All right. Andy's up 1-0. We're running out of time. Randy, we only have a couple left. Across all levels of football, what was Lane Kiffin's first head coaching job?
2: Randy.
6: Randy got it first.
2: Was it the Raiders?
6: That is correct. Yeah, it was the Raiders.
3: Yeah. I think it was. He's like 31.
6: All right, tiebreaker here. You're going to hate these. I can't wait.

0: Which sport, for the win, which sport might feature a tactic called the 10-man ride?
1: What the hell are you talking about?
2: Andy.
3: Soccer.
0: That is incorrect.
1: Randy.
0: Chance for the win here, Randy.
1: Rowing.
0: Also incorrect. It's lacrosse. Lacrosse.
3: Okay. Dang it. My brother's going to be
1: disappointed. He's going to be very upset with you.
0: In mountaineering, the death zone.
1: In mountaineering,
0: the death zone refers to altitudes above what height?
3: Andy. 10,000 feet.
0: Incorrect. Randy. Chance
1: Mount
0: to
1: Everest height. I don't know, man. And you know what? It's always funny when... Never mind. 20,000 feet. I don't know.
0: 8,000 meters. All right.
3: Meters?
0: Well, I don't know the rules. Which
3: British?
0: U.S. For the win. Which U.S. sports team in a professional league shares their name with a famous energy drink?
1: Randy. The Red Bulls.
0: That is correct. It is the New York Red Bulls.
1: Yeah! Trucking on a Friday!
3: The only one I got right was figure skating.
1: Yes. Yes.
3: That's the best I could do today.
1: But I'm just saying, dog. He's annoying when he does that. Who the hell knows about some meters and altitude, Dave? Just you. All right, synchronize.
3: The death zone, 8,000 meters, which is like times three. That's a lot.
1: Yeah.
3: That's pretty high. All right. We'll come back. Final hour of the show coming up next. 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
4: Hey, it's Chris Thomas Turtle. 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
5: 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Chris Sale matched a season high with 11 strikeouts, while Dom Smith, Michael Harris, Ozzie Albies, and Drake Baldwin all homered. 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
7: 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Final hour for us, obviously, of the day and of the week. 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We'll get back into the big story of the day in just a couple of minutes. Kind of look ahead at what's upcoming on the weekend, and then obviously training camp next week for the Falcons. We'll be up there starting on Wednesday, Thursday, and Friday. We'll get into that in about 15 minutes. And then, as always, an AMA to wrap things up at 1:40. Any question, any topic, phone lines will be open at 404-726-0929. All you got to do is call us up, ask us anything as we wrap things up here from Twin Peaks of Kennesaw.
8: And one more thing, because Abe has it here on the rundown, the Protect College Sports Act, it does not seem like it's going to be pushed back.
7: Yeah, it's taking too long.
8: Yeah.
7: What do you know about that?
8: What do you know? it's going to be pushed back. One reason, because Congress has to do Congress stuff.
7: Yeah, they got to try to get it elected.
8: So that looks like that's going to be pushed back until the spring.
7: There you go.
8: Yeah.
7: Shocking that the government couldn't solve our problems rapidly.
8: You saw how they snuck gas back up on us?
7: I know.
8: Yeah. I'm like, whoa.
7: Snuck is a great term. Because normally when it happens, people start freaking out and we hear about it. The light came on yesterday. I was like, oh, damn, I got to get some gas.
8: You ride your car to the gas like I'm on?
7: No, not usually.
8: Oh, okay.
7: But I don't know. It's been a busy week, I guess.
8: Yeah, I know. You know, single dad life, man.
7: Yeah, exactly.
8: Yeah, man, single dad life.
7: I've been going through
8: single
7: it.
8: Single dad life, man.
7: I'm just trying to survive, you know. But it snuck up on me, and so I had to stop. And, you know, I have the gas. I like going to Costco because I can use the Costco membership, and it makes the gas cheaper.
8: Right.
7: But I needed it immediately, so I pulled into a gas station on Northside, and it was like, I don't know what it was. It was like 4:40.
8: Yeah.
7: And I was like, well, I'm going to run out of gas because I'm not doing this. So I just coasted on fumes until I found it for under $4. I'm not doing that. And then I just put $5 in and went to Costco.
8: Yeah, man. I was like, this morning I was like, okay, let me get, I know I had a whole process of it. I'm going to get up, go get gas. And so I usually go in the gas station. I had to get cash for my haircut. And then I come back out and just, I'm like, oh, still going. I was like, oh. I had a half a tank.
7: Yeah.
8: And so it was still going. It was at 60.
7: Oh.
8: And I was like, hold on. Dude.
7: That's all.
8: We take her car this weekend.
7: Yeah.
8: I'll be drinking anyway.
7: Yeah, that's great.
8: Yeah, I'll be drinking anyway, so she can just drive.
7: Just more.
8: Yeah, we can drive her car.
7: More reason to go by and get the
8: old Prius.
7: Get the Prius tomorrow.
8: Because it's going to be a lot of driving.
7: It's 55 miles.
8: I have a question. And hey, maybe you can help me with this. Because I need to know, can we be reimbursed?
7: It's a good question. I don't know.
8: For our gas and stuff?
9: It's a lot of paperwork to go through.
8: It's a lot of paperwork?
7: Yeah.
8: Is it worth it?
9: And some approvals.
8: And approvals? What do you mean approval?
7: So that's
8: I drove. what's the approval for? I was in the car, and I drove to work.
7: Yeah, and you drove to work, and it was not the normal place that work
8: was.
7: So, yeah, I don't know. My wife always has to do that for when she comes back from those trips to do it, and it's all kinds of paperwork, and, like, they were giving her a hard time about some charge, and then they wanted her to get a company card, which was going to affect her credit. Yesterday, leaving the

0: parking at the airport, they overcharged her because I guess she accidentally parked in the hourly and not the daily.
1: Uh-huh.
0: They charged her $350 for 4 days. And so obviously she has to contest that too, which good luck. Like, that's a hard conversation.
1: Yeah.
0: You go to the parking person at Hartsfield and they're like, I'd like to contest it. That's,
1: I actually thought about one time because last trip we went on when I was gone, and I parked in the long term. The economy long
0: term.
1: But before, I remember I lost my ticket. I lost the ticket, Andy. And it was in my book because we were in the Philippines, and the book bag that I had was the book bag that I was taking, and so it must have fell out somewhere over there. So I couldn't find the damn ticket. And I tried to explain to them how long I was there.
0: Yeah.
1: And I shorted a couple of days.
0: Sure.
1: They have everything.
0: Fine.
1: So I didn't realize they have the
0: got your license.
1: Yeah, they got license plate and everything.
0: Well, I would have tried to do the same thing.
1: Yeah, I was just like, I was only here for four days. Mm-hmm. Doing them damn well. I was there 8.
0: Yeah.
1: But yeah, I was like, I was only here for 4 days.
0: Tell me if this makes me a bad person, because this is something that I did last year when we had the snow day.
1: Yeah.
0: And they put me up in the hotel in Midtown.
1: Yeah.
0: And I lost my ticket.
1: Yeah.
0: And I was on my way to my car, and I couldn't find my ticket. And then there was one in the elevator on the ground.
1: Yep.
0: And so I just picked it up, and I was like, who knows? I don't know. Maybe it was. The person had only been there for 15 minutes.
1: It was yours.
0: It was mine.
1: Yeah.
0: Yeah. And so I didn't have to pay, because if you're there for under 30 minutes, you don't have to pay.
1: It was yours.
0: Yeah. So hopefully that guy.
1: That's your damn ticket.
0: Yeah, I feel like
1: I'm like, man, I don't.
0: Finders keepers,
1: keep tracking your ticket.
0: Yeah, well, I lost my ticket.
1: Yeah, but still, I mean, that what my grandma said, that sister, boy, ain't nobody but God. that was my grandma saying.
0: Boy,
1: look at God.
0: I took it as a blessing. Took it as a blessing. And I hope that person that lost their ticket was able to also get free parking.
1: Yeah.
0: It's a fancy hotel, you know? They're going to be fine.
1: They'll be all right.
0: They're not going to miss the $10 it was going to cost or whatever.
1: I'm surprised you didn't park in the neighborhood.
0: Well, you know, it was
1: complimentary.
0: It was snowy, and it was supposed to, I don't know. That's a good question. It's a good point. Now, I had to drive from the parking lot on 14th to the neighborhood.
1: Uh-huh.
0: I did do that to go to work. I drove the 2 blocks to go to work. All right, let's get to the big story of the day.

0: 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Beep.
1: No way.
2: He golfed that thing to right field. How about that? A pitching wedge to the chop house for Drake Baldwin.
0: Great call. Yeah. Courtesy of Brandon Godden there. Drake Baldwin stays hot. Hits another home run. Braves get the win 6-5. Ended up, you know, obviously that run came in very handy as the bullpen gave a few back in the eighth inning, as they did in the ninth inning the night before as well. Didn't have to be quite as, you know, quite as tense in the late innings against these guys as the Braves bullpen decided to make it, but whatever. They got the win. Drake Baldwin, by the way, who was in a pretty, I mean, not even pretty, like he was in a really bad slump when he came back from that injury. Clearly was still dealing with some of the effects of the injury. Since finding out that he made the All-Star game, they've played 15 games. In those 15 games, he's got 5 home runs, 16 RBIs, 5 walks, only 11 strikeouts. He's batting .330, and they've gone 9-6.
3: Yep.
0: So Drake Baldwin's been back to excellent starting all-star caliber Drake Baldwin, and when he does that, the Braves win at about a .600 clip.
3: Yeah, I mean, it was the strangest thing, because his first game back from the IL hits a home run.
0: Yeah, first at bat.
3: Just going crazy, and then he was on a, what you said, over 33?
0: Yeah, over 33, and it was something like 2-for-40-something.
3: Yeah,
0: it was bad.
3: And so he's found a way to get himself healthy and all those things. I mean, the break did him well, but he played the game. You know, and now he's looking back, looking like he did to start the season. When somebody was like, "Oh, why is he being mentioned in the NL MVP type thing?"
0: Yeah.
3: It's gonna be a strange one who's gonna get that this year, because with Shohei in and out of the lineup.
0: Yeah, Shohei's been. Yeah. He's supposed to be back pitching, I think, in the next week or so for the Dodgers. As is Blake Snell. As is Edwin Diaz. They're gonna get Diaz back to close.
3: Diaz.
0: Yeah. So yeah. In case anybody was worried about the Dodgers, which why would you be? They're in first place by a million games.
3: Right.
0: They're also getting.
3: But no, it's good. I mean, as great as it was to win these series and to find a way, because it was some fun, interesting games, especially 2 and 3 of the Padres, even yesterday.
0: Yeah.
3: You know, and so you were able to find a way to get those wins. Win a back-to-back series, and now you're going up to Baltimore with our fingers and toes crossed pitching lineup coming up. You know, starting night with Grant Holmes, then you got Elder, and then you got Lopez. And we just, like, try not to lose it. Give the team a chance to win.
0: Just
3: now,
0: give them a chance.
3: The great
0: to
3: thing
0: win.
3: About it has been this team has been scoring runs.
0: Yeah, that's right.
3: You know, they've been scoring runs. So if you can continue to stay run, and the pitching gives you, because I'm not, ever since Wednesday, I said I'm not going to say it anymore. Can you just give us? Not going to say that. No more. Because they're not going to do that.
0: Yeah, because we were asking too much from the pitchers.
3: Yeah, we're asking way too much.
0: So Trevor Rogers for the Orioles today, 4.3 ERA, 6-7. So, you know, a guy that has given up quite a few runs this year. And that's the thing is, like, when we ask the starting pitchers and the bullpen, obviously, because you know the bullpen's going to have to pitch when these guys are out there, hopefully no more than 3 or 4 innings, but maybe that's asking too much, like you were saying. But when you're scoring 5-6 runs a game,
3: that helps. If they give up 4.
0: That's what I mean. That's what I mean. Like, giving the team a chance to win is a lot more reasonable when the offense is scoring 5 and 6 runs a game, because that means if you go out there and give up 3 or 4, I know you're not going 7 innings.
3: Yeah.
0: Grant Holmes, I know you're not, probably.
3: More than likely.
0: I know you're probably only going 5, maybe 6 if it's a really good start for you. But if you can go 5 and give up 3, that gives you a chance to win.
3: Yeah. Mike Vrabel says DeAndre Hopkins is with the team helping out in a potential coaching personnel role.
0: Okay.
3: Good for him as he figures out his future, what's next.
0: Just sign him. Hire him. Sign him?
3: I mean, hire him, yeah.
0: Oh, okay.
3: Just hire him.
0: Yeah, yeah. Sure. It's certainly knows the position. Ronald Acuña still no word on whether or not he'll be activated today, but yeah, the report this morning was he's fine. He kind of caught his cleat or something striking out yesterday, kind of hobbled out of the batter's box. Every time he does that, we all hold our breath collectively, but got the update this morning that he's fine. Hopefully he'll be back with the team. Could be as soon as today. Also saw Sean Murphy is going to join AAA Gwinnett to begin a rehab assignment today as well. So good news there. And we hadn't mentioned this earlier. AJ Smith-Shawver went 4 innings.
3: Yep. Working his way back, Bob. Working his way back.
0: Yeah, so we might see him sooner rather than later as well. All right, we'll take a break. Come back. We'll look ahead to Falcons training camp next week and some of the other stuff that's going on this weekend as well.

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2: 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The New England Patriots report to training camp today. Their big move was acquiring A.J. Brown, but you look at the numbers, and they're almost identical to the man he's replacing, Stephon Diggs. The Patriots are counting on Brown being better than he was in Philadelphia, now that he'll be catching passes from last year's NFL MVP runner-up, Drake May. I'm Rod Sharon.
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0: night with Grant Holmes on the mound. And Atlanta United is back in action tomorrow night at New England with coverage beginning at 6:30 on Sports Radio 92.9 The Game. 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
7: 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Nice to see a bunch of our loyal listeners stop by, hang out, say what's up. We always love it when we're out and about. And I know we had been feeling this way, and I guess they had been too. It had been a while since we've been out, man. I don't remember the last time exactly, but it's been a minute. So nice to get out here and hang out at Twin Peaks this afternoon and see a lot of people and enjoy some eats. And scenic views.
8: And scenic views. Yeah, man, but it's been a lot of fun. Like you said, anytime, because I know, obviously, during the World Cup, you know, Duke's is – I was like, well, why can't we go? They have games during our time.
7: Yeah, there's games at noon.
8: Yeah. I would have liked to have been out in the atmosphere. But, yeah, we love coming all the way up here to any Twin Peaks we get to go to. But, yeah, definitely this one. Got a chance to see Tink and everybody like that. So, yeah, it's been really cool.
7: We don't always get, you know, people will send you pictures online and stuff like that. But we got a couple of hard copies of 92.9 The Game night. You know, 5x7 pictures.
8: Yes.
7: Picture of when it had the midday show up on the big screen.
8: Yep.
7: Fun.
8: Got that.
7: Picture of you and me down on the court swag surfing.
8: Yes.
7: Fun. And we've got a gift to bring back to the studio for Abe.
8: Yes.
7: Of Abe on the court.
8: Action photo.
7: Action photo of Abe.
8: Yes.
7: Firing t-shirts into the crowd.
8: Yes.
7: Which we probably should try to get a digital copy of this.
8: Yes.
7: Because Abe's got to zoom in and make that his
8: Bumble Tinder profile right there.
7: Get him out of, or whatever.
8: Get him out of that damn jersey. Or that kit, I'm sorry.
7: Yeah.
8: Can take away the kit picture. Remember, this can replace one with the dog.
7: Yeah, I think that's great. I think that's a perfect dating profile picture, and it will land Abe a date
8: soon.
7: In no time.
8: Yeah.
7: I think that's true. In 15 minutes, we'll get to an AMA. The phone lines will be open at 404-726-0929. All you got to do is call us up, tell us your name, get on hold, and we will answer any question that you have to wrap things up. And on Wednesday of next week, we'll be out and about again. Falcons training camp.
8: Yeah, man.
7: Wednesday, Thursday, Friday.
8: It's coming up, man. I know that they will report over the weekend. The rookies are already up there.
7: Yeah.
8: And so, yeah, we'll get an opportunity to, as we all both, I mean, most of us know who cover and support the team, is like the number one question is.
7: Yeah. The number one question for the whole year hopefully gets answered on, well, not the, it won't be answered, but we'll get like part of the answer on Wednesday.
8: Yeah.
7: Penix is healthy enough to compete.
8: Right.
7: And then hopefully they compete. Best man wins and all that. I have seen as some of the, you know, the major outlets have started to do season preview stuff with training camps underway, no longer like lists and whatnot. They're kind of getting more into the nuts and bolts of what the teams are. I've seen the Falcons pop up on a couple like underrated lists. Or potential sleepers lists and stuff like that.
8: Really?
7: Yeah, I was kind of surprised by that too.
8: Oh, okay.
7: I think that all hinges on the quarterback, right?
8: But yeah. Like,
7: I guess you could talk me into
8: talking
7: away if it is a legitimate competition and they're both healthy.
8: Okay.
7: And whoever wins it stays healthy. They could be all right.
8: I think offensively they could be.
7: Yeah.
8: Yes.
7: Yeah.
8: Defensively, I don't think they did enough up front.
7: Yeah, and they lost.
8: Yep.
7: They lost some important pieces, and we don't know about James Pierce Jr.
8: Yep.
7: For sure.
8: Yep.
7: Yeah. No, that's totally fair. But yeah, I know maybe that's more what people are thinking is if the quarterback play is you know good. Doesn't have to be great,
8: yeah.
7: But if it's good, maybe the offense could be good enough to win some games.
8: I think offensively they can, but it's all, again, hinders on the quarterback and what they're going to be able to do. We know Bijan, if he's there, he's going to ball. We understand. We understand Drake's going to ball. Kyle's going to do his thing. But who's going to be the guy that does? Because I don't want whoever wins the quarterback competition, whatever, needs to be the quarterback for 17 games.
7: Yeah, I agree with that.
8: You know what I mean?
7: I don't
8: if
7: like
8: it's Tua or if it's

0: or with Michael. If the team is struggling and it's not just on the quarterback, leave the quarterback in.
1: Yeah.
0: You know what I mean?
1: I think, though, again, one of these things you could kind of talk me into is, like, if you're giving me these little, like, symptoms of what the season might be, it's like, because we always do this in retrospect. If you would have told me this, I wouldn't have believed
0: right.
1: this. If you were to guarantee me now that whoever wins the competition plays for 17 games, I feel like that's, like, the best
0: scenario.
1: Best scenario for them to actually be decent. Like, they could really win the division, possibly. It doesn't matter if it's Tua or if it's Penix. That means that guy won the job,
0: yep.
1: played well enough to not give the job back to the other guy, and probably most importantly, in the context of these two guys, stayed healthy for 17 games.
0: Yeah.
1: Like, neither one of those, I mean, obviously Penix has only been in the league for 2 years, but the 1 year that he was a starter, he wasn't able to make it through the entire season before he got injured. Tua's been hurt, like, every year
0: yes.
1: of his NFL career. So, yeah, I don't know. I would sign up for that blind right now. You tell me whoever wins the job plays 17 games. I feel like that's the best chance the Falcons have to win the division.
0: I agree with you. But it's still the South.
1: Yeah, right. That's the other thing.
0: Yeah, it's still the South.
1: The South isn't good.
0: Yeah.
1: The team that won it last year won it at 8-9 on yes. a three-way tiebreaker.
0: Yes, which is crazy. But I think, you know, I think this team, we talk about offensively, they have as good a skill set as far as the skills position as anybody. Their offensive line is good. It ain't great. As people,
1: but it's not bad.
0: But it's not bad. That's what I'm saying. It's not an up-tier offensive line like people want to put it for some reason.
1: I don't even know. Yeah. Would you call it a strength? I don't think it's a weakness.
0: No, I think because of you got 4 of the 5 back.
1: Yeah.
0: You got 4 of the 5 back. You have an upgrade from last year's starter at the right tackle position.
1: Yes.
0: But he's gonna cause some heartburn because but that's been his whole career. Yeah. He's been a highly penalized guy. You know, that's is what it is. And most of it and a lot of it is pre-snap. And those are the worst to have. You know, so, I mean, that's going to be something that's going to happen. You're going to get some heartburn.
1: They had an excellent offensive line coach already. I think Dwayne Ledford, right? That was the offensive line coach.
0: They have a great one.
1: Now they have a great one?
0: Yes.
1: How much of a difference is that?
0: It's
1: the same guys.
0: It's the same guys. So. But I think, you know, one thing about Coach Callahan, he's not going to make somebody great. You know, meaning at this time, where these guys are now, he can help them with some different things, especially in the center position.
1: Yeah,
0: you know,
1: he's a guy that can improve.
0: He's a guy that can improve for sure. You get him better, but I don't know if he can make Lindstrom better.
1: Right.
0: I don't know if he can make Jake better or anything like that. Not saying that he's not coaching; these dudes are already where they are at the level that they are.
1: Yeah, Jake Matthews played 190 straight games in the NFL.
0: Like, he can help a guy like Bergeron,
1: right?
0: You know, dudes like that, younger players, and maybe he can get to a place where the concentration lapses that Juwan has sometimes, because when he's not making penalties, he can play.
1: Yeah, that's a good, interesting.
0: Yeah,
1: maybe he can help him.
0: Yeah,
1: maybe he can help a guy who's been often penalized and because of he's starting early.
0: You know what I'm saying?
1: So maybe he can help him.
0: Maybe he can help a guy like him or something like that with the concentration. But I mean, you add a guy like that, I still think it's too many damn cooks in the kitchen when we talk about this quarterback stuff. I still do. But
1: in terms of coaching,
0: but whatever. I mean, if Kevin can work through this and all these different things, then fine, whatever. Don't let him call plays. You hire this dude to call plays, because if Kevin Stefanski is taking over the play call, that means it went to crap.
1: Yeah, that's another one of those things. Like if you could sign me up for that right now, then I would take it, and I think that would mean at the very least things didn't go badly, right? If Tommy Rees is calling plays for 17 games, which pretty low bar. Like, he's the offensive coordinator. He should be calling plays for 17 games.
0: Right.
1: If Kevin Stefanski takes over play calling, as he has the last couple of years in Cleveland, then things went south.
0: Yes.
1: Then obviously the offense wasn't doing.
0: If the
1: offense isn't a strength,
0: right.
1: if the offense isn't sort of the driving force of this football team, then they're not going to be good.
0: No.
1: Like, if the offense is only average, the defense isn't going to be able to meet them there, and more than likely they're going to be below 500. I don't know. Maybe with all those cooks in the kitchen, maybe it's just it's the right combination of smart.
0: Maybe.
1: Hopefully.
0: Let's hope so.
1: You know?
0: Let's damn sure hope so. Let's hope so. Because I think that, you know, this team, their whole thing right now, obviously you want to win games. I want to say they don't have to win all the – you want to win games. You got to figure out if the most important position on the field, in my opinion, the hardest position to play in sports. If you don't have any clue.

0: who that guy is at the end of this season, then you got to go. Then, because that's the most important thing to me.
1: Yep.
0: Is finding out who's going to be that guy.
1: For better or worse.
0: If it's 7-10 or if it's 10-7, whatever the record is, who is that guy? Mm-hmm. Who's that guy that we're going to go with going forward with this organization? Because, I mean, until you got one, and they figured out they had one. And so we know what it looks like. They had one. He's on the staff or
1: he's
0: whatever.
1: He's the face of the franchise.
0: He's the face of the franchise.
1: He's back. You know,
0: he's back. And so he's that guy. All right.
1: Yeah. I can already hear people sort of like making the argument of like, well, Matt Ryan's here now, so he knows the importance of having – everyone knows the importance of having
0: – a good quarterback.
1: A franchise quarterback.
0: Yes.
1: Everyone knows that.
0: Yes.
1: If there's a coach in the NFL that doesn't know that, then he shouldn't be a coach in the NFL.
0: Yes.
1: Like maybe Arthur Smith didn't know that. I think he kind of thought he could
0: – Uno, Nuno.
1: I think he thought he could be the franchise quarterback
0: Uno,
1: and make it work.
0: Nuno.
1: But also he was put in situations where he had to talk himself and the public into that. I don't know that that was entirely his
0: fault.
1: But yeah, I mean, everyone knows that. Everyone understands that, you know, whether it's one of these two guys, that would be awesome because you already have him. If it's Penix, that would even be better because you drafted him and his money would be lower over the next couple of years. But ultimately, that's like, I don't know, that's a consideration, but that's a secondary consideration. The most important thing is getting a guy who can play that position at a high level. Otherwise, we're just going to be doing this over and over again.
0: Yep.
1: We've done this every year.
0: Single.
1: For 6 years.
0: Single.
1: Since, I mean, and Matt Ryan was one of the, you know, at the end of the Ryan era, we're like, well, like, you have to start thinking about what's next at some point.
0: Yeah, and it didn't have to come to an end. But
1: yeah, and then they thought about what was next, and they did it poorly, and then it sort of turned into this.
0: This thing like Boston Celtic-y, you go after a guy.
1: Totally.
0: And you don't get him.
1: You don't start talking about trading for Giannis and not get him. Then you have to trade Jaylen Brown.
0: Yes.
1: You don't start talking about trading for Deshaun Watson and don't get him. Now, again, I guess in hindsight, maybe it's good you didn't get
0: him.
1: But that's also crazy because what happened was really bad. Getting him might have actually been worse. So either way, you were kind of screwed. So hopefully we're removed from that.
0: I know Cleveland's ready to be.
1: Oh, yeah. Well, who knows? He might win the job.
0: He might. But I still think they're like,
1: that's crazy.
0: Right,
1: they're still talking about
0: that. We didn't get to do too much money.
1: Yeah, they did. Yes, and fully guaranteed as well. All right. We'll come back. We'll get to an AMA. Any question, any topic, the phone lines are open at 404-726-0929. 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
4: 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The AMA to wrap the show up every single day here on the Midday Show with Andy and Randy. Sorry. 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
5: Oh, hell no. My wife just texted me a picture of the Odyssey. Come on, you want to see it? Oh, hell no. Well, 2 hours and 52 minutes?
4: It's time for...
5: I made it through Avatar, though.
4: You did?
5: Yeah.
4: How long's Avatar?
5: Longer than that.
4: Really?
5: Yeah.
4: Yeah, I do want to see it. I want to see the Odyssey, but I don't know that I'm going to do the theater. People did say it's better in IMAX, though.
5: And so, she sent me the IMAX thing, so I'm assuming that's where she wants to go.
4: All right. Kevin's in Lawrenceville. Hey, Kevin.
6: Hello, how you doing?
4: Good. How are you, Kevin?
6: I'm doing outstanding. Happy Friday.
4: Back at you. Hey,
6: couple of quick questions. First on this LeBron decision, do you agree that it's about first passing Steph with 4 rings, catching Kobe with 5, and hopefully catching Michael with 6, and that's the ego thing, and which I don't blame him. He's a competitor. And secondly, as an Atlanta sports fan, why do we always seem to come up short with either a power pitching in baseball, offensive line or defensive line size in football, and also size in basketball in terms of interior defense? And explain that. That's very frustrating to me as an Atlanta sports fan.
5: There's some things that can't be explained. And that right there, Kevin, can't be explained. I don't know.
4: Well, I mean, the Braves won the World Series 5 years ago.
5: You know what I'm saying?
4: I will say that.
5: Like, but I mean, if you're talking about the Falcons, the Hawks, I don't know.
4: Yeah, well, I mean, they're unrelated.
5: Yeah.
4: Those two things aren't related to each other. I understand they play in the same city, but, I mean, I would say the main reason is because it's super hard to win championships. The Hawks haven't had one of the guys that you need to win a championship.
5: Right.
4: Like, really ever. I mean, Dominique was probably the closest to it, but he just happened to play, you know, when Larry Bird played for the Celtics and Magic Johnson played for the Lakers.
5: Right.
4: Dr. J played for the Sixers. You know what I mean? Like, it was a tough era to be there. I don't know. I mean, it's hard to build teams that win championships. I mean, as far as the LeBron thing goes, like, I mean, I don't think he's thinking that much about Steph, Kobe, or Jordan. I think he's thinking about trying to go to a place where he can win before his career is over. But if he does, great.
5: Who cares? LeBron.
4: Like, I just don't think it has anything to do with those guys.
5: It has nothing to do with any of them. Yeah. This man wants to continue to play. Yes, he wants another championship, but he ain't thinking about Kobe like Kobe was thinking about Shaq.
4: Yeah,
5: he ain't thinking about
4: right.
5: LeBron is so happy with it. He has nothing to anything.
4: No, like, it doesn't matter. LeBron could have retired 5 years ago, and we would have thought about him pretty much the same way.
5: Yeah.
4: Like, this is all just incredible that he's still able to do this at this age. And obviously there's, like, the totality stats that he's able to compile because he continues to play. But, like, I don't know. I'm just, you know.
5: That's them damn TV shows.
4: I know. They've made
5: damn TV shows.
4: Norris is in Auburn. Hello, Norris.
5: What the hell you doing down there?
7: Hey, what's up, guys?
5: What you doing down at Auburn?
7: I've took out a new job doing home inspections, so I'm kind of all over the state. That just so happened to be where I was when I called. Now I'm in Buford. But I've got two things for you. Andy, or Randy, the other day when you were asking Grant if there were any players on the team, there are pitchers on the team for the Braves that you think that anybody else would ask for.
5: Yeah.
7: I had an answer for you that I think is possible. I believe that if you throw in a Bryce Elder or a Martin Perez as a kicker, you could definitely make something happen. And so I saw how your question was coming across. I don't know if Grant completely understood it, and he wasn't really able to answer. So I just wanted to throw that in there for you. And
5: appreciate it.
7: Not really a question, but I can kind of form it into a question. Look, I'm driving through Cumming the other day, right? And I pull up.

0: the street, and there's a butcher shop, a meat market, right? And right next door is a veterinary office. And I'm like, ain't no way, right? Like, no way you place those things right next to each other. So the question I can form out of that is, what are the percentage chances that you stop in that butcher shop to get anything out of there?
1: Not a chance. Not a chance.
2: Yeah, that's bad location.
1: That's bad location right there. To have a butcher shop right by a veterinarian. No.
2: So that's the question. One question is, would you go to that butcher shop that's next to the veterinarian?
1: No.
2: Yeah, I'd have some questions. Secondly, what's other businesses that shouldn't be located next to each other? You know what I mean?
1: I mean,
2: a vet and a butcher.
1: A vet and a butcher shop.
2: You shouldn't put them next to each other.
1: Yes.
2: I mean, there's
1: a church and a. No, I won't do that one.
2: They're welcome.
1: I mean, when I lived in Fort Valley at the boarding house, right?
2: You're welcome.
1: When I lived at the boarding house, right? It was a connected church. It was right beside the Brown Derby Lounge.
2: Yeah.
1: And so it'll be all.
2: There's nothing wrong.
1: Yeah, people leave the Brown Derby and go to church.
2: Come on.
1: Yeah, man.
2: Come on.
1: Come as you are.
2: Come as you are. Exactly.
1: But yeah,
2: exactly.
1: There's no in hell I would. Or no, there's no in hell that I would. Who was there first, the vet or the meat market? I hope the meat market was there first.
2: The vet was throwing too much stuff away.
1: You know what I'm saying?
2: The market was like, all right, we know where we need to
1: go. No, take it back. I hope the vegetarian place was there first. And then the meat people like, hey, we need a slot.
2: Yeah.
1: There ain't no way in the hell you're going to tell me you're going to put a vet by a meat house on purpose.
2: Or maybe they got a deal going.
1: Maybe.
2: You know? Who knows?
1: Right.
2: Jamie's in Gainesville. Hey, Jamie.
3: Hey, Andy.
2: Hi, Jamie.
3: Hey, Andy Randy. You doing good?
1: Hey, what's up, man?
2: Great.
3: What I was asked was, did Raheem Morris and Terry Fontenot were unfairly fired because of Michael Penix and Kyle Pitts' bad play? And the other thing I want to ask you, if Kyle Pitts does play bad again this year because he's been up and down a lot, what do you do with him if he's had a horrible year? Do you need to cut him to move on from him, or do you want him to play two more years and keep gambling on he's going to do better because – See, by the way, my expectations, he's
2: going to
3: do great. Sometimes he's all right. Sometimes he's horrible.
2: Okay, yeah, we got it, James. Yeah, he's been inconsistent.
1: Yeah, he's been consistent.
2: He'll be on the team for two more years at least.
1: At least.
2: Because that's where the money's guaranteed.
1: The rightfully fired thing, I mean, they understand his business. And they understood it was a make-or-break year for them. I still wouldn't have fired Rod. I said this when the firing went down. But, I mean, they kind of knew what was going to happen coming into this year, last year, if it didn't go well.
2: Yeah, no, I mean, that's right. And I think you also, if you're going to do the coach,
1: you got to go with
2: you've got to go the GM who's been there twice as long.
1: Yes.
2: You know, so they went for the full reset. Yeah. And I mean, I think that's the right thing to do. If you're saying this is not acceptable, it's not acceptable for everybody.
1: Yes.
2: You can't just say it's not acceptable for them. It's not acceptable for the entire group that put it together. And so I think, and you're right. He knew what he was getting into. Buckeye Bill is in McDonough.
1: Buckeye.
2: What's up,
1: Bill?
2: Buckeye Bill.
4: Andy Randy. Keeping with the LeBron James deal, I'm a Lakers fan. Have either one of you guys said, this guy just left my team, and he's playing for an actual rival in the East, would you still cheer for him, even if he brought you a championship, or would you be like hating?
2: Interesting.
1: You're better at these than me.
2: Yeah, like if I'm a Laker fan, he already came from somewhere else where he was an established like
1: great
2: Hall of Fame great.
1: Yeah.
2: So if I don't know, I mean, just I don't know that this is a situation where you have to like actively root against him,
1: right?
2: Because he's 41 and you did win a championship with him. And I mean, I guess the Sixers are sort of a rival of the Lakers, but that's not really
1: we think Celtics.
2: So yeah, no, in this situation, I wouldn't really think that much about it. Like, I wouldn't root against him actively. I mean, I wouldn't be rooting for him because he plays for the Sixers and I'm a Lakers fan, but this isn't one of those ones where I feel like a spurned lover. You know what I mean?
1: Right.
2: Like, there's ones where it's like, well, now I have to hate this guy forever.
1: Yeah,
2: I don't think this is one of those to me. Al is in College Park. Hey, Al.
5: How you doing, guys?
2: Good.
5: I'm your resident Arizona Cardinal fan, so I got a question for you guys.
1: Wow. All
2: right.
5: So, with probably the deepest running back room in the NFL, decent receivers, good tight ends, can Carson Beck be a starting quarterback for the Arizona Cardinals for a long time.

0: I'll tell you this. It's an interesting thing because you have Jacoby. You got, who else? Gardner Minshew.
1: Yeah.
0: And Carson.
1: Uh-huh.
0: And so I don't think they're going to be good this year.
1: Yeah.
0: Carson's going to get an opportunity to play this year.
1: Uh-huh.
0: He is. And it'll be interesting. It will because, I mean, I know it's the funny thing about the draft and the quarterback thing. Like, Carson was a projected first round quarterback going into the previous season with Georgia. You know what I mean? Then obviously elbow was Miami, all those different things. But that's interesting. But he's going to play this year because they're going to be awful.
1: If I'm just predicting, like, yeah. I don't think I see Carson Beck being like a successful long term starter at quarterback in the NFL. Yeah. Like maybe
0: he's going to get his opportunity.
1: Who knows?
0: Yeah.
1: Who knows? It doesn't seem like a great situation. Now, I know they have Jeremiah Love, Tyler Algier.
0: They're about to be awful.
1: Yeah, they're not going to
0: be awful this
1: good.
0: Year.
1: And it's hard when your first opportunity isn't good.
0: Yes.
1: Like if you don't, you know, it's hard to get a second one after that, especially as a third round draft pick. So yeah, I don't know. I'll be shocked if Carson Beck is like gets his second contract with the Arizona Cardinals. I guess I'll put it that way. Andrew's in Morningside. Hey, Andrew.
2: Hey, guys. I'm honestly, I was like going through because I have like a little note section associated with questions for you. And that one really took me back regarding the restaurant and everything or the meat market next to the veterinarian. Because then like that's a me question, not the both. Like that's something I think of. And I was like, dang, what kind of establishment next to like a car wash would I wouldn't want to see? Like I'd be like, not going to go to that car wash because... And so I'm still working through that. That's not my real question. I'm sorry. I apologize. I'm not trying to take your time.
1: It's all right. There's no one else on hold. You can take as long as you want. It's Friday.
2: Oh, cool. Good deal. So, all right. So it's like kind of two questions, if I'm honest. What's like the worst sports injury that you believe? This was from something earlier in the week that you guys had mentioned. Like, worst sports injury that you believe you could, like, take in, and like for instance, so it's three. It's one, it's like playing hockey and you just get like I don't know how to skate, so I don't really care about it, but like getting like knocked into the glass in hockey, like just at full speed by somebody. And then you've got sliding head first in the first base, or the pitcher taking a 96 fastball just like directly.
0: I was only sort of tongue in cheek when I said take as much as you want. We got it.
1: Thank you, Andrew. Have an excellent weekend. That was my fault.
0: Yeah,
1: that was my fault.
0: We love us some Andrew.
1: We do.
0: But damn, dog.
1: He really stretched his legs on
0: that. He stretched that one. Damn, we gave you a damn inch.
1: But that was my fault. I told him he could.
0: We gave you an inch and took a damn mile, Andrew.
1: But I gave him a mile.
0: You did.
1: And he took 10.
0: Damn.
1: What is the sports injury that I think I could withstand? I don't know. I mean, if I ruptured my Achilles, I'd be okay.
0: Yeah, but my whole thing,
1: I hope I don't.
0: The thing that happened to the young man, because that's what we were talking about. The baseball player when he got hit.
1: Oh, yeah. Right.
0: Like, I don't know. I don't know if I could take that.
1: Yeah.
0: You know what I mean? Like,
1: I don't want to know.
0: I don't want to know. Yeah. You know, you know, one thing about me, I like being Andy Hole.
1: Yeah, man, me too.
0: You know what I'm saying? I'm a whole man.
1: I got my
0: 10 fingers, 10 toes.
1: Yeah.
0: I got everything. Everything is intact and everything like that.
1: Everything I was born with, I still got.
0: I still got them.
1: I even have my wisdom teeth.
0: Do you?
1: Yeah.
0: Oh, man.
1: Only born with three.
0: Interesting.
1: Yeah. So I'm only 75% wise.
0: But I mean, I like being whole, Andy.
1: Me too.
0: You know what I mean? I'm still waiting to make the decision if I'm going to be an organ donor. Still. All right?
1: And that's dead.
0: Yeah.
1: Yeah.
0: Yeah.
1: I assume you're going to wait till you die.
0: Yeah. But because I was an organ donor when I first got my license, because you got 10, it was half price for the license. And I was broke.
1: Really?
0: In Georgia, you would get, I think the license was like half off if you would put an organ donor on.
1: They were giving you discounts?
0: Mm-hmm. Back in the day?
1: Wow,
0: yeah.
1: That's crazy.
0: Yeah.
1: I didn't know that.
0: And now that I can afford a driver's license, I didn't do it. But, you know, but it could be a situation where I'm going to go back to it. But I don't know.
1: Yeah.
0: I plan on going out the same way I came in. Hard as mother.
1: Well, that's my thing. It's like,
0: yeah, man.
1: Yeah, I'm an organ donor, but I plan on living to 106.
0: Yeah.
1: And when I'm done with all of these,
0: like,
1: you're not going to want them.
0: That's what I'm saying. Is there an expiration on eyes?
1: Yeah. Oh, yeah. By the time I'm dead, my eyes are going to be terrible.
0: Expiration on like anything.
1: And then what are you going to want? My lungs?
0: Nobody
1: wants
0: really. You don't want the liver.
1: Liver's going to be pretty much toast by then. That's
0: kidneys?
1: Yeah, I got pretty good kidneys.
0: You know.

0: How do you know?
1: I feel good about them. I feel good about my kidneys.
0: How do you know?
1: I don't know. What else do you want? You want my... nice calves.
0: I mean, that's a new thing. We know Drama was trying to do it.
1: The people do get calf implants.
0: I thought when Drama wanted to get it done on Entourage, I thought it was, and that's why everybody was like, what? Mm-hmm. And then how they say it, they lift up the flab. I'm good on that, man.
1: I'll donate the calf muscle. You can have it. I'm not going to need that when I'm a tree.
0: Yeah. Oh, that's right. Because, yeah. And that's one I would, like, because for whatever, because I believe in the higher power and everything that people are looking over you and all those different things, you know, from heaven, like grandma and them.
1: Yeah, me too.
0: How would you feel when you're up there, looking down and watching a dog pee on you?
1: Well, I've been peed on. I would feel alive. All right, let's get the takeaways of the day.
2: As our show heads into the final stretch, it's time for the takeaway of the day.
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1: He hasn't done it since.
0: Oh, God. That still was the funniest. That was the funniest thing of the show, because your face.
1: Yeah, I'm still mad at him. I haven't thought about that in a while.
0: Andy has good kidneys, and we have found the new photo for Abe's Bumble account.
1: Yes, we have.
0: Yes, we have.
1: And Randy made it through Avatar. He can make it through anything.
0: Yeah.
4: And I think it's probably a good thing that neither of y'all know what a 10-man ride is.
0: Me too.
1: But you do.
0: Good, you do.
1: Have a great weekend.
0: Y'all be safe. Have fun.
1: Talk to you Monday.
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0: Dukes and Mike Bell.
1: The decision has been made, and now we know where he's going. Atlanta, what's going on? It's Dukes and Bell on Sports Radio 92.9 The Game. We start off every day and every hour by saying, hey, man. Happy Friday, everybody. What we have been waiting on. Some of you are like, I have? Yes. The decision has been made. Is this the decision, what, part three? Part four?
2: Yeah. I mean, LeBron, it was, what, 24 days, Day-Day, that he was keeping us in suspense for those that were kept in suspense?
1: But LeBron James makes his decision, guys. And look, I know many of you are thinking, Dukes and Bill, y'all really going? Yes, we are. It's the biggest story of the day now. Because of what he is, not only in the NBA, Mike, but also in the world of sports, signing a 2-year deal to go to the 76ers, guys. It's an $8 million deal. So 2 years. And look, there's a lot to chop up here when you talk about why 76ers, why 2 years. Because again, I've always said he's going to go year to year. But, you know, bottom line is he didn't do this for the money. We know that. He did this, Mike, so he can get another ring. He is chasing rings, and that's fine. Guys do this at the end of their career. But you were just telling me, like, okay, in the Eastern Conference, are they the best team now, or are they the second best team?
2: Well, Mr. Heart and Soul of the Celtics, Jason Tatum, is going to take them. No, I mean, you got Jalen Brown. Look, Jalen Brown, along with Tyrese Maxey and what they have on their bench, should be good enough to be top three in the East, top four. You manage Embiid's minutes. That's the key. Embiid keeping whatever a body part's going to break down this year on ice, and you try to get Embiid, I said to Carl early today off the air, across the finish line of like late April and May, same thing with managing LeBron's minutes. Yes, he still showed you with the Lakers he can still do stuff. You know what I mean? Look, it's, I just saw Clay Travis, who hates the NBA and has his own agenda, and I'm just firing back at him. He's like, LeBron picked the Sixers, the least interesting and least relevant of all his options. Just retire already, bro. I'm like, the Sixers are the least... You not only do you hate the NBA, you don't know the NBA.
1: Correct.
2: I mean, the Knicks are not going to repeat. You know, they're going to miss some pieces. And, like, I think the Knicks, that was a time and a right place for them, right? But, I mean, everybody else, Detroit spit the bit. Magic aren't ready. You know, you say Indiana with Halliburton. Now, you got more than a decent fighting chance. And arguably the more competitive of the two conferences, if you don't consider OKC and the Spurs the cream of the crop in the West.
1: Yeah, look, the options for him were plenty, right? T-Wolves, Cavs, Warriors wanted him, Miami. He could have gone to any of these places. I had always counted out the two places that he'd already been, Miami and Cleveland.
2: Right.
1: But this gives him another option, Mike, to say, you know what? Now I've done it with four teams. And that is part of this discussion. Mm. Like, this is so calculated, it's ridiculous. Because, like, we think LeBron woke up this morning and went, you know what? I'll go to the 76ers. It's never been that way. Right. Everything he's done in his career has been calculated. Now, I'll say this. I am not convinced all of a sudden, and I'm not ready to give them the championship. I am, you know, the Knicks are the champs, and that's fine, and Mike's right. It's so hard to repeat. You don't know how the season's going to go. But here's my deal, Mike. Say what you want, but he's old. You're not counting on LeBron to carry you. You're counting on Jaylen Brown and Maxey to carry you. He is now along for the ride. Now, if he can live up to what he did the last couple of seasons in L.A., that's fine. But he's old. Let's not beat around the bush. The Embiid thing, guys, Embiid's missed 150 games over the last 3 years. That's a lot of games when you're talking about an 82-game or the last four seasons, I believe, Mike, the 82-game season. So he's so inconsistent, you don't know if you can count on him. I am not ready to crown them. I think it's an interesting story. We want to hear from you at 404-726-0929. Many of you, like, what's his name, Clay Travis or whatever his name, you're over LeBron. I'm not, because he makes the league more interesting. And here's what's crazy. Soft body Luka was not healthy last year. Neither was a young Austin Reeves, but this old dude was. And he was there for the Lakers who, Mike, weren't good enough. But at the end of the season, this guy was there. So the way he takes care of his body, you have to admire that. You have to admire his longevity. But the idea that all of a sudden an old LeBron goes to the 76ers and it puts him over the top, I got to see that happen.
2: Look, I mean, I'm a Michael Jordan guy, but I'm excited about what LeBron's going to do. I'm interested in seeing it. You know, I just hope he just doesn't do load management those nights the Sixers play the Hawks. that might be a bit disappointing.
1: Well, you know what? He used to say that he only came to Atlanta once a year.
2: Correct.
1: So he always wanted to show up for the fans because he knew they'd come out.
2: Right.
1: Well,

0: now we're going to see him a lot more.
1: Look, averaged just a tick under 21 points a game, played 60 games last year for the Lakers, you know, and still showed you he's got something left in the tank. You know, I mean, you want to talk about the flopping and everything else and, you know, all eyes on me. That's his, that's his style. That's his prerogative. He's not the only guy in the league that does it. But I mean, to sit there and go, he has no chance. He's got a fighting chance. He's got an even money. Look, if I had $100, I'll see what the odds are later in the show on the Sixers. But the Jalen Brown and Maxey thing, I got to check. Day-Day, is Drummond still on that roster? I got to see what the other depth looks like.
0: Yeah, he was their backup center, right?
1: But so they got some pieces. It's just as compelling. You can make the case for them as you did, as you said, at the Celtics now without Jalen Brown. Okay, they might be happy because Jalen Brown's selfish. They don't like him. Okay, let's see if do what he does. Who's the guy who does what Jalen Brown does on that roster? Oh, that's right. There isn't, because Paul George is terrible.
0: No, he's terrible. And the crazy thing is...
1: And Mike, Drummond is still on. Drummond's on the Knicks. That's what I was asking.
0: Oh, that's right. Mitchell.
1: If you look up the official rosters, it has all the trades and things haven't gone down yet. So Drummond's gone.
0: All right.
1: If you're looking for, so I'll see who else they acquired as far as backup.
0: Here's what's crazy, though, for me. And you talk about the 76ers. You guys know who's running the 76ers now? Bob Myers. You know who Bob Myers is? He's the guy that put the Golden State Warriors together. And it's crazy, Mike, because he makes the trade for Jalen Brown. And then somehow, and he's not alone. Look, I think there was a lot at play here. It's no secret that, you know, Maxey's a clutch client as well. And him and Rich Paul are tight and all of that goes into play. But he also convinced LeBron that this is the best place for him. And by the way, this is his last decision, right? We're not going to see him go somewhere else after this is done.
1: This is it.
0: Okay. 404-726-0929. It is big news, guys, as it changes the complexity of the Eastern Conference. And look, let's bring it home. I feel really good about what we've done. But damn, are we now seventh or eighth again in the Eastern Conference?
1: Yes, we are. Yeah, I mean, we talked about it. I mean, look, Halliburton and the Pacers. You know, Magic with a coach who knows what he's doing. You know, Detroit. Now, again, Detroit's got a decision to make with Durant. He wants the world, and he still, like, disappeared in the playoffs. But, you know, and there's still, we may still do this Kuminga sign and trade. I don't know what that's about, but it looks like it's dying on the vine. But you're right. I mean, all of a sudden now, it's like, through no fault of our own, we've slipped from where we're perceived to be as, what, sixth at the end of last season.
0: Yeah, and look, we had a really good draft. I like our draft class. I think we had a really good offseason so far, and we don't know where this Kuminga thing takes us. I don't think we get an impact player out of the Kuminga situation, but we could get some picks, as Mike's talked about, and that could help us make a deal. But this affects us. Like, all of a sudden, if you thought, hey, you know what, we finished the season strong, yeah, everybody beat, you know, Knicks beat everybody. But, man, I'm not sure now if I'm ready to put the Hawks in the top six in the Eastern Conference because of the additions of what's happened. And, you know, teams are going to get better with these guys coming back. Halliburton is a difference maker for the Indiana Pacers, guys.
1: Totally. I mean, and you saw what happened to him last year. So, if you don't like the NBA, obviously, like Clay Travis and others, okay, then, you know, this is just another whatever. But LeBron, like I said, it's compelling. To say it's uncompelling... I don't know. You know what you're talking about. He's still a guy that moves the needle. Look, we joke around about ESPN. What do they know? Dallas Cowboys, LeBron.
0: Yankees.
1: But this is actually something because a decision was made. I mean, this isn't like, you know, Brian Winters, you know, guessing what color underwear he wears. I mean, this is actually something compelling because it is. And if you're if you live in Philly, and luckily for the grace of God, we don't, you got to be over the moon on this.
0: They're going crazy.
1: Think about it.
0: They're going crazy. Look.
1: Because you feel like you're on the downside with Embiid.
0: That's right.
1: You missed it. First off, Jalen Brown's got to have you stoked. But now to get LeBron, whatever he's got left in the tank, you're telling me if LeBron James was here in Atlanta, people would be blasé about it?
0: No way. We'd be going crazy, too. I mean, look, as I said, I cannot just put aside his age and what that means. Father Time is undefeated, guys, but he's continuing to beat it. He's continuing to show. And I think that's going to be the big key for them this year is, to Mike's point, what games is he out? How much time does he play? Because this is a playoff move. This is not a regular season move. Get us to the playoffs. And you know who does that? That's Maxey. That's Jalen Brown, Mike. That's Edgecombe. That's those young guys that can carry the team during the regular season. This is a playoff move. Embiid, I need you later.
1: Yeah, just whatever we got to do to just, you know, keep him in bubble wrap until, like, after the All-Star break. UGA Matt hits us up on Twitter. He says, between Embiid, Jalen, and now LeBron, are the Sixers the most in-their-feelings team ever?
0: I love that. Yes.
1: I said, ha ha ha, yes.
0: Yes.
1: 100%.
0: Absolutely. Look, and I don't know what the response is going to be with you know, how he gets received back in Boston. My guess is Boston fans respect what Jalen Brown did. They know he was the better player, okay? He's a two-way player. He defends the...

0: the other team's best guy. You carried the team this year when Tatum was hurt. Tatum's a really good player. But we're about to find out how good. We're about to find out.
1: You know, I've always felt that, you know, Tatum got the big contract. We got that first. And he gets the endorsements and all the commercials. But I always felt, like, so Jaylen Brown's a bit of an SOB. So what? Okay? I don't give a crap. The guy's a killer. You know, and yes, did he maybe, I don't know what that dynamic was. Apparently they were never besties off the court. Okay, whatever. But, I mean, I always felt he was the glue guy. I always felt he was the heart and soul of that team.
0: No, he absolutely is. There's no debating it. And I think that was proven this year. When everybody was gone and he was just still carrying them. And he was an MVP candidate, by the way, as well. All right, plenty to get to. Mike, give him your social media handle, man, so you can get at us.
1: ATL Bell. That's ATL Bell 929.
0: I'm at Put 'em Up. 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Phone lines are open. You like it? You hate it? Maybe you don't care. Maybe you think it has no impact whatsoever. Guys, everywhere this guy has been has impacted the league. Everywhere he's been. And by the way, everywhere he's been, he's been pretty damn good. I'm just wondering at what point does he start to fall off, Mike? And is this that point? Or is LeBron going to be, from a longevity standpoint, the greatest player we've ever seen? Look, Kareem played way past his prime. Guys do it all the time. But you drop it down there and he was going to hit you with the sky hook, Mike. You know, Mike played with the Wizards. He can still hit you with that turnaround jumper. Guys play past their prime. I don't know if LeBron is going to be the guy that carries the Sixers. But I do think if they get deep in the playoffs with his experience, it's a difference-making move. There's no doubt about it.
1: You go back and you look at it, nobody, until you go back to the Heat, has made it from the Eastern Conference back-to-back. And that's how long you go back and look at it.
0: You're talking about
1: in the Eastern Conference. It's making it to the Eastern Conference championship. You know, Milwaukee, Boston, Miami, back to Boston, Indiana, and of course the Knicks last year. And again, I think the Knicks are content. They made history, and I don't think they're back there.
0: Yeah, I just think it's so tough, man. And everything fell into place. Remember, the Knicks were not playing great at the end of the season. I mean, Carl Anthony Towns talked about it. And then, Mike, they got in the playoffs, they got hot, and then we spanked them.
1: Right. We might have been the guys that jump-started it.
0: We woke them up.
1: You're right.
0: And then all of a sudden, things changed. All right, plenty more about this, guys. We got a big show for you today. We will talk about the Braves who are on the road. Lot to talk about Jim Jarvis and what it may mean for the Braves. Also, rookies report today. Flowery Branch. Yes, the countdown is on, and it's real. And today, our rookies report. Veterans report next Tuesday. Wednesday, guys, they're on the field. It's training camp. It's go time. So we'll get into that as well. Plenty more about SEC Media Days because, Mike, everybody now talking about, okay, who are the best teams in the SEC after this week and what did we learn? Guys, look, Georgia is still predicted to win this conference.
1: Well, look, Sark, I'm not trying to get your goat this early in the program, but, you know, people look at Sark and they just see him as a guy that can't get it done. You know, and look, he talked a lot about Arch. We'll get into it later in the show about everything that Arch went through and how many guys could have handled that. I don't know, because he was raised to do it. I mean, but Arch, you know, you're only as good as the plays that Sark's going to dial up. And what is he going to be doing in the big moments this year?
0: I really didn't know if they would vote Georgia as the, you know, the preseason champs.
1: Number one, right?
0: Yeah, and they did, because I think they're right. I do feel like that's what should be happening here. All right, we're going to talk to our man BMAC, Brian McFadden. He was down at SEC Media Days this last week. Had a great conversation with Kirby. We'll get all of that and much more when we come back on Sports Radio 92.9 The Game.

0: This is a Westwood One Sports Minute.
1: The returning Super Bowl champion Seattle Seahawks report to training camp today. Last year, the Seahawks went 14-3 in the regular season. They beat two divisional rivals in the playoffs on way to the Super Bowl. For quarterback Sam Darnold, the new year arrives with another chance to prove himself to the rest of the NFL. Darnold gets a chance to establish that the success from the last two seasons wasn't a fluke. I'm Chris Black.
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4: Braves begin a three-game series in Baltimore tonight. Grant Holmes on the hill. Mike and I were talking about Jim Jarvis. We'll get into some other Braves conversation coming up. Sam Mitchell is going to join us coming up at 4:20. We'll talk to Sam. He does a show on SiriusXM and obviously Coach of the Year in the NBA and longtime NBA player will join us to talk about this LeBron situation. We've got a bunch of things working there, and so stay tuned as we got you covered throughout the course of the day. If you're just tuning in, LeBron James is signing with the Philadelphia 76ers. It's a two-year deal, $8 million. With the player option, okay? But it's huge news, and everybody's talking about how this impacts the Eastern Conference, the Hawks, etc. We'll continue that conversation as well. Mike, let's talk to our man Bryant McFadden, CBS NFL analyst, two-time Super Bowl champion with the Pittsburgh Steelers. And B, you were down there at SEC Media Days all week, man. You have a great time?
5: Man, it was a great time, man. You know, once you get into that atmosphere, you really realize football is right around the corner. So, man, it was great.
6: What do you think? And we were talking about it all week. I didn't like the commissioner to start it off by saying, you know, we're just going to take our ball and start our own league. Like, well, that seems like an impossibility. And then Kirby Smart kind of doubled down on it. What was your, you can't front when you haven't won a natty in the last 3 years, in our opinion.
5: And see, that's the thing, you know, down there listening to so many SEC folks, of course, you talk about the commissioner basically saying we're going to create our own thing. How? That's number one. Number two, when you talk about the dominance, when it comes to winning championships, that dominance hasn't come from the SEC. Even a year ago, remember the two teams that played for the national championship were non-SEC teams with Miami and Indiana. So in terms of who has controlled and dominated college football at the championship level, it's been the Big Ten, right? So I think me personally, guys, this is just a money-driven problem at the end of the day. Right, because for the SEC to try to create their own league, so that means you're going to have your own championship. You're going to have your own trophy, because if you detach yourself away from the NCAA, it's almost like creating the UFL outside of being a part of the NFL, essentially, right?
4: Yeah,
5: right.
4: It's true. It's true. B-Mac, I know you had a conversation with Kirby Smart. What I don't think people knew, or know, that is, was he there at any point when you played at Florida State? Because you asked him about Mickey Andrews, and I want you to tell people who Mickey is. And you asked him about Nick Saban's influence on him, and then Bobby Bowden's influence. But talk about that conversation and what you got from Kirby.
5: Man, Kirby coached me my junior year. Mm-hmm. He was our corner coach, so he was hands-on with the cornerbacks, and I played the cornerback position. So I think it was 2003, correct? I could be 2003, 2002 that he was there with us,
4: okay.
5: Right?
4: Okay.
5: So, and that's the thing. That's the reason why I wanted to ask that question publicly, because there's a lot of people that don't realize Kirby coached under Bobby Bowden, right? And now you realize and you factor in, why is he so successful? Or you ask that question. He's been around some of the greatest to ever do it. Bobby Bowden at that time was a living legend. Mickey Andrews, one of the best defensive coordinators that I ever seen. He was the main reason why I went to Florida State. He coached the likes of the Derrick Brooks, the Deion Sanders, the Leroy Butler, the Marvin Jones, the Peter Bulwers, the Corey Simons, the Samari Rose. I mean, those are legendary names, right?
4: Right?
5: So then Kirby comes into that atmosphere. He soaks up the knowledge from Bobby Bowden. He talked about learning how to delegate, allow his coaches to coach football. He talked about the toughness and the firmness that he learned from Mickey Andrews, who was a hard coach. He coached you extremely hard. And then he talked about just the goatness that Nick Saban provides. Mm. You shouldn't be surprised to see Kirby do what he's doing right now, especially with the resources that's backing him there in Athens. So Kirby's a great dude. I first met Kirby in 1999 on my official trip to Georgia. He picked me up from the airport when he was a GA, and we rode together all the way to Athens. And since then, man, we've been really, really close, rocking side by side, man, and I really respect him. And I just wanted to let people know, man, there's a reason why this man is so successful. And think about this, consistently, right? Because every year he's losing top players to the draft or the portal, losing coaches, but he's always in that conversation, that championship conversation.
6: Right. 108-18, man. That speaks for itself. And that's such a great connection that Carl brings up, which I don't think a lot of people

0: realize. Thanks, B-Mac, for explaining. Bryant McFadden with us here, guys, who was at SEC Media Days. Does he have the horses? Because, you know, we've talked about Gunnar Stockton. Does Gunnar Stockton need to be Superman? I mean, do they have the skill position? I think the defense is going to be really good. Maybe not as good as the back-to-back championship years. What is your appraisal of Georgia this season?
1: Also had an opportunity to talk to Gunnar Stockton. That was my first time talking to him one-on-one. He's a good dude, man. He's a bit soft-spoken, but he is a really good dude, a professional. And I spoke to Gunnar about his expectations for this offense. You know, he's fired up. He believes they have the dude. I think the one area of concern with UGA this season is wide receivers, pass catchers, right? Kirby did allude that they have three good tight ends that he trusts in, but he still want to find a guy that can become a playmaker. He also mentioned, and this is Kirby talking to me, was basically they had too many long drives, you know, 12 and 13 play drives, which is good, but sometimes you want to have a guy that can provide that four or five play drive because he's a big-time playmaker. Remember a year ago, Zachariah Branch was the best playmaker on the offense. He's no longer there. So who can be that guy that can be a big, major playmaker on the offense where Gunnar can get the football into their hands via a deep pass or a short pass, and he can make things happen? Maybe the kid from Georgia Tech with Isaiah Cannon? He's a shifty guy. Maybe he can be that guy. But that's the major thing it sounds like they're looking for within the offense as they get ready for the season.
2: B-Mac, are more people on Lane Kiffin's side, do you believe, after hearing him yesterday? Or you just feel how you feel about Lane, regardless of what he's going to do, because he's so polarizing?
1: Yeah, I think it's a little bit of both. Now, if you live in Louisiana or close to Baton Rouge, you're on his side. Right? Lane can do no wrong.
3: Right.
1: But if you don't have a dog in the race and you just watched what happened, you probably waiting for him to hit a few hurdles.
3: Right.
1: But, you know, for Lane, and if you watched his presser when he talked about, you know, Hulk Hogan dying and his dad dying, those are two individuals who he thought would never die, and basically saying the one thing he learned from all of that is we all will die. He's basically saying that there's more important things to worry about. So don't be concerned about what people may say about you based on your decision. Do what you feel is best for you. And I think that was his mindset when he decided to leave Ole Miss in the way he did. But I'll say this, guys, and I said this throughout the entire week down in Tampa. As a first-year head coach, I think Lane has the most pressure out of any first-year head coach at a new destination that we've ever seen in college football. Because he left Ole Miss basically because he felt like LSU can give him more championship-like resources. But he also left Ole Miss in the middle of a championship run.
3: Right.
1: So now you're going into a new spot first year. The expectations ain't just about competing in the SEC. It's championship or bust. Because that's why you left Ole Miss, because you felt like they couldn't give you the resources. And look at the money they pumped into the roster. Over 40 transfers. Look at the money they gave Lane and his staff. So now it's like, you walking into this situation, you got, actually, he has more pressure, in my opinion, than Kirby Smart, who's won the SEC the last few years. He has more pressure, in my opinion, than Steve Sarkisian, who's been a part of Texas for quite some time,
3: right,
1: just because of how he left Ole Miss and the reason why he left Ole Miss.
0: Yeah, I mean, he's the bad guy. Every place he goes to in the SEC, the circus will be in town because the attitude, the reaction is going to just be insane. He's got Sam Leavitt at quarterback, and we'll see what he can do. I like what his previous coach said. He basically told Trinidad Chambliss, you know, Lane Kiffin's name is Mud. If you go there, they're going to think the same of you. I love Trinidad Chambliss's game. I don't know if it translates because people get into the size thing for the NFL. But what do you think of Ole Miss still hanging around out without Lane Kiffin in the offensive mindset?
1: I think they're going to be fine. They stockpile with talent on both sides of the football field. They have arguably the best quarterback running back duo in college football, especially in the SEC. And to your point, Trinidad Chambliss is a very, very experienced quarterback. He's a playmaker at the quarterback position. Kevon Lacy is one of the best running backs in the SEC, right? He's a NFL pro. So this is a team, they have a coach they believe in also. They love Coach Golish. You know, just being there in Tampa while Ole Miss was there, they all love and they respect him, and they're going to play hard for their head coach. And remember, if I'm not mistaken, guys, I think it's week three when LSU travels to Ole Miss. Just think about that atmosphere.
3: Yeah.
1: Think about what that will detail throughout four quarters of play, man. So

0: Ole Miss, in my opinion, just given my prediction, I think they will be a playoff caliber team. I think they should make the playoffs.
1: Joining us is Brian McFadden, again, CBS NFL analyst. He was down at SEC Media Days, hanging out, getting all this great info, and two-time Super Bowl champion. B, our rookies report today for the Falcons. We know there are camps already underway in the NFL. What is the most intriguing NFL camp to you as you look at the landscape right now?
0: Ooh, the most intriguing NFL camp. Ooh. You know what? I'll go Philly.
1: Okay.
2: Okay.
3: Will AJ.
0: Will their offense have a pulse?
1: True.
0: Right?
1: Will their offense have a pulse? Yeah.
0: New coordinator. Yep. They were oftentimes criticized last year offensively because they became a bit stagnant. And Jalen Hurts, you know, wasn't a playmaker throwing the football like we've seen in years past. And then you ended up moving on from your best wide receiver.
1: Right.
0: You know what I mean? And I'll say this, their division will probably be more competitive. And right now, just personnel-wise, they don't have the best offense in their division. I think the best offense will come from Dallas. So in terms of intrigue, and that's a team that still have championship aspirations, the expectations in Philly is championship. That's what I'm looking to see. Have they exercised their demons? Shouts out to Ace Ventura, by the way, for this upcoming season.
2: Speaking of the NFC East, I don't know if you saw the video, B, of John Harbaugh addressing the troops in the meeting room for the Giants, and cameras were rolling, and it was like, you're on the New York Giants! This is the New York Giants! And people are just like, oh, it just seems so cornball. But again, as long as the guys, it resonates, you had one of the best in Mike Tomlin. What was that like, and how do guys soak up the message? Or do they roll their eyes sometimes with some coaches?
0: It felt like, now, granted, that wasn't his first time addressing the team because they were there together, OTAs, minicamp. But it felt like he wasn't prepared. Felt like he didn't have a speech or no intro type of conversation, right? No intro. It was like, hey, man, we're the New York Giants. Yeah, that was a bit lame, in my opinion. It was. It didn't get any fire going on any of the players that were sitting into that meeting. But it is what it is. But yeah, that and it went viral because, you know, I think they're being recorded for the show or whatever the case may be. But come on, coach, this is your first time getting ready for training camp. Have something in place. Allow your first few words to be impactful where you're kicking down the door and you have their attention instead of guys being like, man, coach, tripping, man. What are we doing? Yeah, we know we're the New York Giants. Yeah, what are we doing? So it felt like a lack of preparation.
1: It's a good way to put it. Look, we got so much to get to. I'm so excited that camp's here for the NFL and all these expectations around the league the guys are trying to meet. I do want to ask you, as we talk about, you know, camps getting underway, injuries are just a part of it, man. Yesterday we heard, you know, Carolina suffered a big injury. Nick Scorton goes down.

0: They don't care about your problems. When you have a problem, the rest of the league, they are behind closed doors. They ain't clapping because something happened. They applaud because that's a problem for you. They ain't sending you a get well card. To your point, you think the Atlanta Falcons are, man, he's hurt. No, it is what it is. That's the nature of the beast.
1: Yep. Yeah.
2: Right.
0: You know, that's why the NFL is such a hard league to win in, because the uncontrollable happens all the time. Now, what are you going to do, Carolina? Because I love the additions they made on the defensive side. Remember, you got Jalen Phillips on the opposite side rushing the passer. When people thought Nick and Jalen would be a nice duo of pass rushers, he's no longer there because of the injury. What do you do next? Mm. That's just the nature of the league, man, unfortunately.
1: And, hey, man, can't not ask about the Falcons. We finally going to see rubber hitting the road, brother, next week. And we'll see what Penix is going to be able to do. We talk about Tua having the obvious advantage because he's been able to do all the stuff in the OTAs. But, I mean, you got a dog in this fight? You think Penix Jr. can answer the bell?
0: Well, you know, I know Penix personally. So if you're telling me, do I have a dog,
1: yeah.
0: I want to see Penix do it.
1: Okay.
0: I think the talent is there. I think this should be a better a much improved offensive structure. As long as he's healthy, I think he's going to showcase what he could do for this organganization. I don't have a Tua Tagovailoa jersey like Carl. I know
3: come
0: you
3: on
0: got
3: now. Come on now.
0: You know what I mean? But me personally, man, I want to see nine, man. I want to see what nine going to do.
3: Yeah, look, I do too. And I hate that we're at this point in his career and we're still wondering. That's the problem. You know, and it's not his fault. Like, stuff happens. But we're 3 years in, man. We should know. Like, we should already be thinking about his contract extension. That's where I was hoping this would be. And it just hasn't played out that way. But we got time, and we'll see. B-Mac, appreciate you, man. Great job down there. SEC Media Days in Georgia coverage. And make sure you follow him, guys. We got plenty of NFL to get to next week. Where are you headed, by the way? Where are you going?
0: Oh, man, I got the Raiders, I got the Cowboys, I got the Chargers, I got the Rams, I got the Steelers, I got quite a few, man. So
3: let's go.
0: It's going to be entertaining the next few weeks.
3: Let's go. Right. Cannot wait.
1: Yeah, tell Brady not to wrestle. That's stupid.
3: All right, be safe, man. We'll talk soon.
0: All right. Thank you.
3: Hey, when practice wraps up at Flower Branch this Wednesday, that's coming up this Wednesday. Make sure to head down the street to Hooters Mall of Georgia for a special edition of Dukes and Bell, baby.
1: Back to the Taj Mahooters, Carl.
3: We're going to be there on Wednesday, guys. All right? Coming up this next Wednesday, we'll broadcast live from 2 to 6. We expect to see all of our regulars and all the new folks. All right?
1: Do we owe anybody money?
3: I do, man.
1: Because Carolina won the damn division, and Cam Newton Jr. is going to get his 20 or whatever.
3: Yeah, I got to pay up, man. And I hate it because he's going to come in there with that Carolina damn jersey on. But come through. We'll be up at Hooters on Wednesday and be a part of all the action, guys. It's the first day of camp, so we'll be broadcasting live from there.
1: Unless Jerome is listening, we'll be there Sunday.
3: I already heard from this fool. He's coming. He'll be there. And then he'll be trying to make money, too.
1: Hooters, hump day.
3: All right, man. Sam Mitchell's going to join us coming up. We'll talk more LeBron and the latest on the Braves, guys. What happened last night was a little alarming. You missed it? Stay there.
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0: I don't think Ronald has necessarily.
1: No, look, the MVP looks good, but Mike, you got to stack some right. some.
2: Unless you're going to give him like the Gale Sayers asterisk, then okay, correct. Because he got his injuries cut him short, then he's not going to. It'll give him a pass.
1: Yeah, but
2: Dale Murphy was sitting on two MVPs, and he's still not in Cooperstown.
1: I agree with you. I don't think you got to stack some consistent seasons together. Look, and I say this all the time: when healthy, he's their best player. That's no debating that. But to Mike's point, that's why it was concerning. You're already coming off this injury, and like, I don't want to sit here and be like, yeah, he's fine. Okay, that's fine. And when you see the footage, or if you haven't seen it, it's out there. But the way he twisted his ankle and then kind of limped back to the dugout, you're like, Either way, he's not up yet, but we think he will be this weekend. Yesterday, four home runs was the key, guys. Chris Sale was a beast, 11 strikeouts. And Walt Weiss was just talking about the team never coming off the gas, like even when they were going through the rough patch, and I don't know if we're through that. I hope we are, but we're getting some production from guys that we didn't expect. Nobody expected Jim Jarvis to be doing what he's doing.
2: Right. Now, again, and I wasn't trying to throw cold water on it. We were talking about it this morning. I just think we do a pre-show on Twitch and YouTube. You can catch it called Behind the Curtain. But I love Jimmy Baseball's a hell of a story. I want to see him keep on rolling. If he can stay consistent and, like, the second go-around pitchers see him, they don't figure him out. Remember Austin Riley got that crazy start when he finally got called up?
1: Yep.
2: And then he cooled off. So it's great because he can be the answer to a lot of our problems if Jarvis keeps it up.
1: Since July 2nd, guys, he's hitting .319. Kim can't say that.
2: No.
1: Okay? That's impressive. And then when you look at his OPS, .871, you know there are only two guys on this team that have a better OPS that's slugging it on base. He's playing really well. Right. We knew he could play defense. What we didn't know is, can he consistently hit? He's doing that for us. Here's Walt Weiss talking about the team.
3: I've said all along, it's a good group, man. I mean, of course, it's a lot more fun when you're winning games. I mean, there's no doubt about that. But I never saw our guys, you know, take their foot off the gas, even during June when everything was difficult for us. Guys still showed up the right way, still prepared the right way. That's all you can do. I mean, there's nothing else you can do. And then you go out and compete. Whatever happens, happens. But I don't ever have to worry about this group. They take care of themselves.
1: Yeah, well, let's hope that continues as they are in Baltimore. By the way, Sean Murphy begins his rehab assignment today at AAA Gwinnett. So we've been talking about who's coming back, who's not coming back. The one guy I'm scratching off my list is Strider. Don't expect him back. Everybody else, Perez is back. Acuna's on his way back. Murph's now on his way back to the assignment today. Like, Lopez is back. All these injuries we had just a few weeks ago, we're like, damn. Okay, all these guys are back. Strider, I'm scratching him off. Mike, I have no expectation to see Spencer Strider the rest of the season, and that is why this trade deadline is going to be so big. Let me give you a name that maybe we haven't talked about. Hunter Green, 27 years old. He's an ace, and his team and his club right now is struggling. And, Mike, when we start talking about these pitchers, the reason why a guy like this might be interesting, or at least the Braves might be interested, is because he's got a club option for 2029. So if you were to make this move.
2: Salary control. Now, okay, the $64,000 question, who are you giving up? Who is the big stud prospect the Reds are going to want?
1: Okay, so when Alex said, or at least he's saying, no one allegedly is off limits, and he said maybe one or two guys. He didn't say who those guys were, but take a guess, right? I mean, literally, if you're going, who's the top prospect in the organization? He's probably not on a list to be given away.
2: Right.
1: But outside of that, I don't think they have any limitations about improving the team if it's worth it. And I think that's very important, guys. Understand, when we talk about just making a move to make a move, that's not this. Is it worth it? And when you're going to go get a young ace pitcher and you have club control,
2: that's perfect.
1: That becomes worth it.
2: Right. And then you've got to prime the pump. And guys, we've said it. I think it was an article, I don't know, it was fan cited or somebody wrote, says, you know, you got to trust Alex because he's never been fleeced for the most part.
1: Yep.
2: And you guys, we may not have baseball next year. Some guys, what does that have to do with anything? Well, you're not watching anything next year. So let's go all in to win the World Series this year with a team that's 4.5 games in first place, despite all the things they went through in the month of June.
1: Yep.
2: So that to me, that's worth investing in. And a guy that you'll be excited about. And you got another year of Chris Sale. And now you got a strong locked in number two as we figure out what the hell's going to happen with Schwellenbach and AJ Smith-Sharber. And you mentioned Strider.
1: I agree. He's a Cincinnati Red, by the way. Big kid. 6'5".
2: Oh, he's a stud.
1: He's a stud. And I'm just throwing the name out there. Like, everybody's talking about all these other guys. It's about what you're willing to give up and the price that's going to be, you know, negotiated.
2: But that's the thing. It's like, you know, I was telling Carl today when we were looking at that video from Ronald Acuna and his at bat where he had the ankle look weird. You know, it's funny. Some guys are like,

0: you guys are out of your mind, nothing to see here. Then you had guys that are already down on Ronald. You know, then the other side of that coin is the extreme. They're like, they're sick of Ronald in the injury history. You know, which, I mean, it's a legitimate beef. Sure. He's got to stay on the field.
1: Yeah.
0: But, and no, I just don't, I mean, I don't think they'd ever trade Ronald. I think they'll let Ronald's contract run out. They just won't re-sign Ronald or extend Ronald.
1: That's how I feel. 447-260-9229. Coming up, we'll get to 4th and 1. More NFL news to talk about, guys, and also more Falcon stuff. We'll find out what is on Day-Day's mind, and our man Sam Mitchell is going to join us. In the 5 o'clock hour, we'll talk to Chris Mannix as well from SI.com, longtime NBA guy, about the LeBron move. If you're just joining us again, LeBron is going to Philadelphia. The decision has been made. 2 years, $8 million deal with a player option, as that is a part of the big discussion today and what it means for the Eastern Conference. And more importantly, you know, again, for the Hawks, because I thought, Mike, and I felt like we were moving up. Like, okay, Knicks, I get it. Champions, fine. Who else is in? Oh, Detroit. Okay, fine. You're like, you start looking at the pecking order. Cleveland. But we're in this top six, right? And now I'm going, maybe we're not.
0: Well, again, I mean, Tyrese Maxey, VJ Edgecombe. Now, we're going to have to manage Ed Embiid's minutes. Was it Hook Porty? Remember the guy we saw for a few minutes with the Knicks?
1: Right. That's right.
0: They actually signed him. Day-Day brought up earlier that Andre Drummond wind up going to New York. But you look at their, you know, they've got decent bench depth. But you just got to try to manage the minutes because, look, Jaylen Brown and Maxey should be enough to have you top four minimum, if not more.
1: Yeah. Look, the East just got a little bit more interesting.
0: Right. And look, as we said, you know, if you, it's a love hate thing with LeBron. Guys, I'm looking at social media today because guys are like, only he's going to stop this thing is a knee brace. In other words, look, LeBron, you said it. He's always found a way to keep himself in shape.
1: Yes.
0: He's probably in the best shape of anyone his age.
1: How is he in shape and Luka's not? Right. That's the things that you have to ask. Like, that's the difference between great players, elite players, and guys that end up being really good.
0: It is beyond me. He has lean muscle mass genetics. I've got soft, doughy genetics. LeBron's muscle mass, he is 5% fat. I am 25% nougat.
1: It has nothing to do with your workout regimen, huh?
0: No, you don't want to overstrain yourself, okay? Soft tissue issue. You don't want the soft tissue issue, my friend.
1: Yeah. Soft body. Hey, man.
0: 25% nougat. I cannot help it.
1: One other thing.
0: This is the body God gave me.
1: Well, look, you can transform that thing.
0: With what? I order one of LeBron's Bowflex things with the mirror.
1: That's right. Weights, running. You know, running.
0: Running?
1: Running.
0: Please, okay? A man should never have to run anywhere, especially on defense.
1: That's exactly right. Hey, man, Atlanta United at New England tomorrow, by the way, 7:30. Just a reminder, you can listen to that match right here. Pre-game at 6:30. The kicks at 7:30 as they continue their road trip. But Atlanta United's back at it, and they got a draw the other night in Charlotte, as we mentioned. So we'll see how this season continues to play out. As we've talked about, Mike, SEC Media Days, and if you missed it, the vote came out, SEC predictions. Georgia is predicted to win the SEC again. Shouldn't surprise anybody. Texas, then Ole Miss, then Texas A&M.
0: Right.
1: And at the end of the show yesterday, we were talking about the four teams that could be representing the SEC in the college football playoff. I agree with this. I think those are probably the four teams. The team that's not as high is Alabama. Right. Mike. How are they fifth on this list behind A&M or even Ole Miss?
0: I mean, those guys went a little bit. Well, Alabama got smoked. That Indiana loss was just brutal. And I just think that it's a far cry from Nick Saban. DeBoer is a really good coach, but Nick Saban was the gold standard. You know, we talked about all those championships, the 13 of the last 20, a big chunk of that was all about Nick Saban. He's not that guy. He's a really good coach, but they haven't replaced the aura, the mystique.
1: Yeah.
0: The quality. Look, Alabama still has the all-time record against Kirby, but I tell you what, I'm with you. I just don't see it. And when an Alabama team can't run the football, you're not Alabama.
1: Nope. Not at all. All right. And those are not our predictions, by the way. That's after the SEC Media Day. Those are the preseason, Georgia's the preseason favorite to win the conference for the third second.
0: And that LSU schedule is just insane. You know, I mean, literally, to wrap up with, Auburn, Alabama, Texas, Tennessee, Arkansas. You know, I don't argue, you could say Arkansas is a work in progress, the new head coach, but still. And there's a funny line we'll get into in Guy Talk. A Big Ten coach claps back at Nick Saban's appraisal of how conferences are built.
1: All right. Can't wait. Hey, we've got it coming back to the A, and now we know the exact date. That's next on Sports Radio 92.9 The Game.

0: coming up on Friday. All the latest on the Falcons training camp roster battles. Who's in? Who's out? I'll give you my predictions. Plus, are the Braves making a move yet? 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
2: The Braves wrapped up their series with San Diego on a high note, beating the Padres 6-5 yesterday to take 3-4. Chris Sale matched a season high with 11 strikeouts, while Dom Smith, Michael Harris, Ozzie Albies, and Drake Baldwin all homered. The Braves open a three-game series in Baltimore tonight with Grant Holmes on the mound. And Atlanta United visits New England tomorrow night. 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
7: I just reposted it. Put him up. See Dukes, the Joel Embiid reaction to LeBron coming to the Sixers. I think he probably knew. But he's going crazy and having a ball. That's the news today, guys, as LeBron is going to Philly. Two-year deal. And Mike and I are talking about it with you guys. 404-726-0929. Can you repeat what you just said to me about somebody said what they said on our text line?
8: It's Twitter, and it's a generational thing now. Kids have been so browbeaten that you can never achieve anything, that anybody who exceeds expectations, obviously, there's got to be a hitch to it. Mm. Right? This guy hit a 70. He goes, come on, guys. He goes, I know it's radio, so maybe true opinions are held back in fear of whatever. First off, we never hold back, okay? You know, the only thing that we screwed around with was Mr. Voice. And again, some guys don't get that, but yeah, that's as close as we come to screwing around. Anyway,
3: I would like to make a statement.
8: But anyway, he goes, Noah's Radio's maybe true opinions are held back. We don't do that. But here in Twitter, we can be frank. Okay, LeBron.
7: Yeah, you can be fraudulent
8: as well. Yeah, you can also make stuff up out of your butt. LeBron, spelling, still playing is PEDs. In other words, performance-enhancing drugs. Mm. In fact, I would bet most pro athletes are on something. I go, well, the NFL test, guys get suspended, and no one gives a crap, and they get nailed for 4 days, and everyone gets on with their four games and get on with their lives. LeBron has always been a physical specimen, okay? Now, granted, if you want to say if he was on something, Adam Silver would certainly turn a blind eye because obviously he's great for business. But, I mean, why would you say that? You have no proof whatsoever, okay? I just hate that. But that's what the internet is. I mean,
9: what a loser.
8: Thank you, Steve. I'm not even the biggest LeBron fan. I appreciate what he's doing, and I think if you can win another championship with the Sixers, then you can have that conversation. It was a different time with Michael, and we're not doing the Michael debate. But if you win another championship with a fourth team, and he's actually contributing, and not just along for the ride, I don't know how you wouldn't have that up there on a level with Michael.
7: Yeah,
8: but to knock him a peg down because you feel, oh, he's got to be on steroids. The man was a physical freak from the time he was 15.
7: Yeah,
8: come on.
7: Yeah, and as I said, he's taking care of his body better than most guys that have been in the league 3 or 4 years, 5 years, 6 years. That's part of the makeup. And look, you know, that's the thing about, to your point about the social media and the internet stuff, which is why I hate it, is because you can just throw stuff out there like that and people run with it. I think anybody that's been around LeBron, and I know you haven't, sir, knows what kind of work he puts in to maintain his body. And so, look, go look up the guys that have lasted 20 years in the NBA. It's far few in between. At this level, playing at this level, go look them up and then get back to us. So I don't want to get into that whole thing like, how is he doing this? We've been asking that question in year 15, Mike. We're like, how is he doing this? Right. He's in year 20. He's going to year 20, 21, 22, whatever the hell it is. It's amazing. And so I think that's also a part of the appeal, though. I think there are a lot of people like this dude who's waiting for some other shoe to drop, Mike, and be like, oh, it's not going to happen, guys.
8: And again, it's like, do we like Tom Brady? I'm not a Tom Brady guy, but
7: was he on something?
8: No, but the guy's body was a freaking temple, okay?
7: Right.
8: He has one sip of champagne, a shot of tequila. He can't even stand at the Super Bowl celebration down in Tampa because the guy's body, he takes care of himself. So, I mean, but again, we've got a whole generation of kids who've been told you can't accomplish anything, that there's got to be some catch. I feel sorry for some, not everybody, because we live in the South, man, where people still believe in meritocracy and putting the work in, Carl. But there's still some guys out there. It makes me scratch my head. Like, really? I hate to live in your world.
7: 404-726-0929. You want to chime in on LeBron going to Philly? Please do. And just generally your thoughts. Like, again, there are concerns that there is a part of this where you go, okay, this doesn't work because either he breaks down or Embiid breaks down and this team doesn't look like it should come next April or May. That's the reality, but it's worth the risk.

0: And it's worth the opportunity to say, you know what? We can do this, and they have the depth. Mike and I were just talking about their roster. Look, LeBron's been so calculated throughout this whole ordeal. Right. I said to Mike, you don't think he looked at these teams up and down and went, okay, that fit? He is a student of the game, guys. He is. This fits, that doesn't. T-Wolves good. Here's where they're lacking.
1: Right.
0: Here's where Cleveland is really good. This is what they're – he went up and down these rosters. And he realized Miami, yeah, I like Giannis, but they're missing some pieces. Philly is the most complete place that he could have gone, and Mike not have the stress of going out and scoring 30 a night to carry them,
1: right?
0: And know that he can contribute. People are talking about, are there enough balls around? Guys, he's been there, he's done that.
1: And again,
0: he's done that in Miami. He did this already. This whole idea that there are not enough balls to go around, like, that's silly. Maxie will get his, Jalen will get his, and Mike. He'll play his part, and if it means sacrificing, LeBron will do that.
1: Right. Guys, we're talking about a dude where this is where, now, again, if you are a guy like Clay Travis who hates the NBA, now, if you want to discuss, yes, the regular season is a freaking joke. That's why they have the play-in tournament. They got to manage his minutes. He played 60 games last year for the Lakers. As I said, he averaged 20.9. Talk about LeBron. So you just got to manage. You got to, look, the X factor here is, can Embiid stay healthy for the season, right, through the playoffs?
0: Yeah.
1: Because just like when you think, wow, you beat the Celtics, and okay, we're going to give the Knicks, and he's out. You know, and it's, but that's kind of been Embiid the last 5 years. So to me, that would be the X factor in the equation. How do you manage it? How do you get across the, as we say, the finish line for that? But he's shown you, as Carl just laid out, he knows how to do that. And again, anybody who says, oh, he cherry picked, of course he cherry, yes. No, he wants to go, he's going to go play for Sacramento. No, he went to go play for a team that has a shot. He's also taking the league veteran minimum.
0: Yes, he is. That's, yeah, because it's not about the money at this point. You'd rather have Kawhi or LeBron. Exactly.
1: Bingo. 100%. 110%.
0: 404-726-0929. And again, this isn't great for us in the East.
1: Other than the Hawks. Unless you had Hawks season tickets.
0: Correct. Now, that's great. But even then, Mike, there's no guarantee
1: he's going to play.
0: You might see him on that particular given night. But, right. But it's not great for us because it does make our job with the Hawks a little bit more challenging, guys. But you know what? Maybe these dudes are up for it. Maybe we surprise, and there will be a surprise team, and there is all the time. There'll be a team will show up, and you go, man, last couple of years, maybe it's been Orlando in the East, Mike, where you didn't think, okay, Vaccaro, he's got some pieces. Maybe that's us this year, you know, and everybody thought it might be Charlotte, but then they traded half their team away.
1: Right.
0: So I'm not going to dismiss that we're still not going to be good. I just, as I said to Mike earlier, I was thinking maybe top six or seven, and now I'm like, okay, where does this put us? Who knows? But I do think Philly is a top three team in the Eastern Conference. Can't take anything away from the Knicks, mm-hmm. and certainly don't want to take anything away from you know, Mike, Boston's and the pedigree, but,
1: right.
0: but Detroit, there's just so many. Cleveland, there's just a lot of teams right now. You go, who's the best squad in the East? Outside of New York.
1: And a lot of guys are saying we're not giving the Knicks enough credit. I think Ian O'Connor said he'd take the Knicks over the LeBron-led Sixers in a playoff because of the physicality. Now, again, they lose some pieces. You know, we talked about some of the size and the depth. I mean, you still got Cat, and you've still got a guy in Brunson. We don't have to remind you, we just saw him win it all. But it's intriguing. Look, Adam Silver's got to be turning handsprings. This is good for him and good for the NBA.
0: Yeah, it is. Schedule will be dropping soon, by the way.
1: Right. Now, the regular season could not suck. That would be better for the NBA, but it is what it is.
0: Yeah, but you still have to win in the regular season to get in the playoffs. Like, right. You can't take every damn game off, and you still have to position yourself. And here's the danger, Mike. You start resting guys and taking too much time off, and then you find yourself a 35-win team struggling to get in at the end.
1: Right.
0: So you still got to show up and play. But, yes, you're right. I mean, that's the part about this. The thing is, how much does home court matter?
1: Right.
0: Ask the Spurs or the Knicks. How much does home court matter when you get to that point in the playoffs? You may not think it matters early, but I'm going to tell you it matters late.
1: Big time. And look, if you're a Philadelphia fan, we said it earlier, by the grace of God, we're not, but they've got to be just going losing their mind. They've got to be over the moon on this. Mm. And if you're a Celtics fan, you're going, what the hell happened to us? What the hell just happened to us? You know, I got Paul George, yippee-ki-yay.
0: Man, I got to tell you, though, the best memes out there, y'all, right now are Bronny. The Bronny memes, talking about Bronny. Hey, Dad, we're going to Philly. And he's like, we?
1: What's this we, Kim Summer?
0: Yeah, I can't stop laughing.
1: That was my dad's old joke. We killed the bear. We killed the bear. Pa held the gun. But yeah, man, no, you're in Los Angeles, my son.
0: And then there's one where they said, this is Bronny trying to get on the plane with LeBron. He's on the wing.
2: We? So,
0: yeah. So damn funny.
2: We.
0: 404-726-0929.

0: 929. All right, guys, plenty to get to. But this is front and center, and it's crazy, man, to think that this guy's Mike. He started playing before Facebook and Twitter,
1: right?
0: And Insta, and all these things that now are to us we think are so important. Like, this dude's been around. It feels like forever. And you go, wait a minute. He was around before the iPhone. It's like, what? I saw something really crazy, and I just want to mention this since we're talking about it. The GM, guy that took over, and I may have mentioned this a couple of months ago, but Ganzi, the GM now in Philly, he was the guy in Cleveland, and that's why a lot of people linked him to go to Cleveland. Then he took the job in Philly. So you got Bob Myers, who ran the Golden State Warriors, and then you got Mike Ganzi. Ganzi, Mike, was the Mr. Ohio runner-up.
1: Okay.
0: The year him and LeBron came out of high school.
1: Right.
0: So LeBron was
1: Mr. Basketball.
0: He was Mr. Ohio, obviously. But the Ganzi, they go way back. And I don't know how much that may have played into this. Because they've known each other.
1: You know, it's really interesting. We did not allow the Sixers to pursue Ansi Salleh for the general manager position.
0: Right. Yeah.
1: And it's curious to see, you know, how if Ansi had taken the job, how he would have approached it. Would he have thrown all the, you know, throw the hat in the ring and all the chips, I should say, in the ring and gone for it? I mean, like as I said, if you were a Hawks fan, for guys that are being blasé, like this guy who's telling me his high school class was on steroids, so now everybody's on drugs. Look, dude, whatever. You don't believe in individual achievement and guys exceeding expectations, knock yourself out. Imagine we were talking about LeBron coming here today. If we had been this close, you know,
0: going crazy.
1: we had put it together. Now, again, the cynics will say wrestler's never going to throw that money. Look. At some point, we got to be on the precipice for Ressu to do exactly that. We're not there right now. That's why you said earlier, I mean, we may actually take a step back this season, even with all
2: that's
1: the things.
2: That's it. It's all over.
1: No. It's not that bad, Steve Holman. But all the things we're excited about, yeah. Carl just laid it out. The East is a beast.
0: It's gotten tougher. He went there to get another ring, guys. And I have no issues with that. That's fine. Because there's no guarantee that he's going to do it. I love it, Mike. We talk about this all the time. Well, what about his family? He's rich.
1: Right.
0: That's not a part. He can do what he wants to do. This is about, can I go there and win another ring? All right, we'll come back. We got some NFL to get to, guys. We now know the date, and I can't wait. 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
1: We've been waiting all summer long to find out where LeBron James will sign and play for this upcoming NBA season. We have the news now. Philadelphia is the answer. LeBron James will be signing with the Philadelphia 76ers on a two-year, $8 million deal for this upcoming year. And immediately, it makes the Sixers one of the favorites for the NBA title. I'm Chris Black.
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9: 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Trade embargoes? Thomas Jefferson tried them. 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
2: 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Thomas Jefferson tried them. 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
2: The Braves are leaving town with another series win. 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
3: It is Dukes and Bell on a Friday, the day LeBron makes his decision, part four, I think. But he's going to the 76ers. I want to also remind you guys, Atlanta's authority on baseball is 92.9 The Game. 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That is From the Diamond with Grant McCauley on Sundays. A couple of NFL things going on that we need to talk about. Also, his head coach defends him, and we have a date. Let's get to 4th and 1.

0: guys or the guys that up the middle, right? You go, all right, that's pretty good. But what about right tackle? You like Morse or do you like Taylor? I think they signed Taylor with the intent that he is going to be the guy.
1: Right. The thing is, he's been banged up. That was one of the things that came out of minicamp. We heard some audio from some of the guys talking about, yeah, once Juwan is good to go, he's still dealing with some stuff. Remember, you and I were like, what?
0: What?
1: So that's part of it. But, you know, it's still going to be, I know guys are under center and they move around, but the blind side is still a thing. And then the heat's coming from that side. You want to hope that that's secure because McGarry, of course, retired.
0: Yeah. Juwan Taylor, if you don't know this, and this would be the concern even when he's healthy, and let's hope that he is, most penalized player in the league since he's been drafted.
1: When you have memes made of you false starting, you know, to like, you know, it's just, it's not good. And that's, he was literally, and it's sort of been a thing the last few years, and they really started calling it the last year and a half.
0: So that was 2019. What I'm telling you is his quarterback was a guy named Patrick Mahomes. He is elusive. He could escape pressure. He could make plays. I'm not sure that that's our situation, regardless of who you're rooting for or who you think's going to win the job. So Juwan Taylor's got to come into camp and prove some things. I mean, like, that's a big deal, Mike, if you don't have that guy that has that kind of Patrick Mahomes escapability. We take it for granted, like, oh, wow, what a play by Patrick Mahomes. You go look at the highlights, and you're like, damn, he just ran away from three guys and threw the ball 50 yards down the field. Even though Juwan Taylor might have been beat on the play, it doesn't play out because the quarterback was so damn good.
1: And that's the thing. I mean, you make every, Patrick Mahomes is that secret sauce. He makes everybody around him better. You know, when you don't have Tariq Hill, they still go back and win a Super Bowl, right?
0: That's right.
1: You know, you got like a guy like Pacheco. You never really, I mean, you don't have like the superstar backfield behind him. You know, it's, and always that, you know, sort of nonverbal communication he has with his receivers. Kelce, of course, is always coming back to the ball and making plays. Hey, man, Mike Vrabel speaking with the media today, saying that DeAndre Hopkins will be in Patriots camp for a few days, working as a coach and with the person department. So D-Hop working with the Patriots.
0: Okay. He wants to get into coaching, I guess. Oh, he just wants to see what it's like.
1: He said if you could come out and hang for a couple of days, be around the coaches, around the personnel department. He said, call the league, make sure it's kosher. And he said, yeah. So he's potentially maybe thinking about a life after football and being in a part of one of those two areas.
0: Did Vrabel talk about anything else?
1: Of course not. Nothing to see here.
0: Oh, okay.
1: Look, that story's over. I mean,
0: well, it is.
1: I mean, it just is.
0: It is.
1: You know, and then more and more stuff came out with, like I said, we haven't even talked about it in months.
0: No.
1: But it just, it is. Vrabel, it's tough because she gets the scarlet letter and he gets a pass, but that's the breaks.
0: Hey, man, do you think Lamar Jackson is the 50th or 60th best player in the league?
1: I was blown away by that. We talked about it with BMAC last week, Brian McFadden, about how the player rankings come out. He's got to win. He's got to make better decisions. First of all, he's got to stay healthy. You know, and then he's got to hold on to the football.
0: Yeah. Jesse Minter, who's the new coach there, talked about Lamar not being the 60th. He's like, they're not 60 players better than Lamar. He's not wrong. Here's Minter.
2: There may not even be one other player in the league better than Lamar, yet alone 68 players in the league better than Lamar. There's nobody we'd rather have as our quarterback. There's going to be a lot of quarterbacks on the list at this time that are ahead of him, which, or however they come up with that, I'm not really sure. I know Lamar, I don't think he worries about that. I think he wants to win. I think he wants to win big.
0: I do too. I don't think this is a question of desire, to Mike's point. Right. This is just, you know, when he gets in those opportunities. He's actually played great over the last couple of years. We'll see, Mike. I said to you, I think he had something to do with the decision for Harbaugh to move on, right?
1: Right.
0: And that's fine. It ran its course. But now you got all that you want. You get a new guy. You get a new coordinator. Let's see how this looks with Lamar, because I think there's more pressure on him now than there ever has been.
1: Right. And because, look, this dude, we know what he's capable of. And everybody, if you got to go back 2 years to the Mark Andrews, you know, drop at the goal line.
0: Yep.
1: He also, but again, I always say, and people bring it up, and he also fumbled the ball and threw an interception himself. So Lamar's, it seems like the big moments is always that critical turnover.
0: Are you a Jake Paul guy or a Logan Paul guy?
1: None of the above.
0: All right. Jake Paul apparently thinks that he can go make an NFL team, and that's what he wants to do.
3: Pretty simple. Just like when I started boxing, it's funny to see the tweet and deleters out there, the non-believers, the naysayers. Shout out to Drake. I think there's a lot of super mediocrity in the NFL, a lot of not good athletes, a lot of people dropping passes on a consistent basis. I have better hands than them. I'm faster than them. I'm stronger than them. I work harder than them. Really, all it's going to take is just me, after boxing, practicing some routes. I have a couple teams and coaches that I've already talked to that are interested in bringing me on to the team. It's really going to be
0: what
3: quite
0: team?
3: Easy.
0: What team?
1: These guys
4: Tom
1: are so
4: Brady and the
1: crap.
4: Raiders.
0: What? Yeah. What team?
1: Yeah, I mean, this is, you know.
0: Jake Paul, Mike. Jake Paul.

0: says basically he's faster, he's better, he's got better hands, I'd run better routes. Then he goes, I need to practice routes. What are you talking
1: about?
0: You just step right in.
1: You know how many
2: DBs would love for him to get a chance so they could take his block off?
1: Oh, my God. Safeties? Oh, linebackers. You're right, man. As a matter of fact, you know what? Let's pass the hat. We can get a bounty going. Look, I get it. If you like that stuff, if you like the reality TV stars, look, they've spun this stuff into gold. These guys are making a fortune. That's a clown comment.
0: It is.
1: You're disrespecting guys and their craft. And if you think you can just step in and do that, you're out of your freaking mind. And you will be shown how out of your mind you are in about 10 seconds.
0: Oh, yeah. It's like the people would go, yeah, wrestling's fake. Step in there.
1: Right.
0: Then you get your damn neck broke, and you're like, this ain't too fake.
1: He's 6'1", 200. So first off, you're not even the right size. Okay? You didn't play anything beyond high school. You didn't play college. So, I mean, yes. Oh, my God. Would I watch a pay-per-view event to watch someone just take a free shot? Yes. Yes, I would. I can't. They are everything that's wrong in America today. Right there. Those guys.
0: Jake Paul says making the NFL is easy. Wow. All right. Mike, we got to mention this. I know you got more on this coming up later, but it's out there. It's everywhere now. Former Cowboys quarterback, current CBS analyst Tony Romo, reportedly arrested Thursday for suspicion of operating a vehicle while intoxicated. Now, this happened in Wisconsin. Andrew Marchand is saying that CBS is declining comment about the Romo situation. And maybe they're waiting for, you know, more. Right. Information. Romo guy's 46. For those who don't know, he's from Wisconsin, but he was up there. Mike and I were talking about this, apparently coming from a golf tournament or some golf outing.
1: Right.
0: And got stopped. He grew up and went to high school in Wisconsin. So that's why he was up there. If you're going, whoa, what's the deal? Went to Eastern Illinois before signing as an undrafted free agent by the Cowboys. That was back in 03. But people now, Mike, and this is the day. I hate this stuff. Look, nobody should be driving while intoxicated if, in fact, that's true. And we haven't seen the evidence. We don't know what they have, but he was arrested and whatnot. But now people are like, well, can they get out of the contract? Well, isn't that good anyway? Aren't they going to get out of this deal?
1: That's social media.
0: Immediately, people are wanting him to lose his gig.
1: Oh, he's not that good at what he does anymore, and he's a clown. I mean, you know, he's a human being, okay? And the guy's a pretty good guy. We had him on the show years ago as his NFL career was winding down. He's a good dude. I mean, he made a mistake. You know, I mean, is he as sharp? Now, again, that's two separate conversations. You know, if you want to start breaking down who the best color analysts are. But, I mean, this guy, he made a mistake. And, I mean, as Carl said, I get it. We've probably got someone listening right now who had somebody, and I hate that, that may have lost a loved one because somebody was drunk behind the wheel. So we're not making light of it. But he's never been arrested before. This is the first time he's ever put a foot wrong. So, I mean, take that into consideration. But immediately, the knuckle draggers on social media, he sucks on CBS. Well, that's good for you. Good for you.
0: Yeah.
1: Good for you, sir.
0: All right. We'll see what comes out of this, but that news is out there. There is a mugshot.
1: Yeah, like I said to Cora, I'm not going to lie, he looks tuned up, but again, it is what it is.
0: Yeah, man. All right. First offense there in Wisconsin carries a fine and a temporary driver's license suspension. If, in fact, he, you know, is found guilty. All right. Well, do we know what his blood alcohol level? No, they're not releasing that yet,
1: yeah,
0: right?
1: Yeah, not yet.
0: Okay. All right. We got more to get to, man. We'll find out what is on Day-Day's mind. It's a Friday show. LeBron's going to Philly. We are all over that story. And coming up in the 4 o'clock hour, we're going to talk to our buddy Sam Mitchell about this and what it means for the Hawks, the Eastern Conference. And can he win a chip in Philly? Sam, of course, NBA analyst for SiriusXM, coach of the year in the NBA, and longtime NBA player. That's on the way in the 4 o'clock hour. It's Dukes and Bell.
3: 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I'm Pat Boyle. 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

0: Hooters on Wednesday.
1: Hooters.
0: And we're going to be at up there in Buford, man, at the Mall of Georgia. And you're going, wait a minute, it's that time of year already?
1: Yeah. Our Hooters residency. A little bit brief because the way the practice schedules play out this year.
0: Yeah, it'll be different. But
1: Gwinnett is popping. Sure is, kid.
0: That was my couple of years ago. 2 to 6, we'll be out there breaking down the latest from the first day of camp and all the stuff, man. But, you know, great food, drinks. And
2: just
0: a great time up there. So looking forward to that on Wednesday. All right. Coming up, by the way, we'll talk to Sam Mitchell here in the 4 o'clock hour, 4:20. I think we're going to talk to Sam, and get some more insight on this LeBron thing. And a little bit later on in the show, we'll talk to Chris Mannix as well, trying to cover all the angles, guys, because it has been the biggest story to happen, Mike, in the NBA. You know, you had all this stuff happen. And look, when we talk about LeBron being calculated, he let the World Cup play out. He's not an idiot.
1: He wants a spotlight.
0: He let that all play out, and then he makes this decision. So, but we'll get the latest and how it, you know, what it means and what people are saying around the league.
1: And see what Sam and Chris, when Mannix joins us, about the Hawks moves, you know, and a lot of folks feel that now maybe Cleveland might be in play for Kuminga.
0: Interesting.
1: So stay tuned. I mean, I've seen a few guys, and again, it's a couple guys with, like, you know, 6 followers, but they're throwing it out there.
0: All right, Day-Day, man. Happy Friday. What's on your mind, brother?
3: Hey, man. Happy Friday to you guys. Let's start off with a couple of quick things first. Big shouts out to Angel Reese of the Atlanta Dream.
0: What's she doing now?
3: Well, she actually, so it's WNBA's All-Star break, All-Star weekend there in Chicago.
0: All right.
3: She is.
1: How are you not there?
3: Who? Me?
1: You.
3: You guys are way more important.
1: He's right. An Angel Reese? Wow, thank you.
3: So her signature Barbie doll is going to be debuting this weekend during the All-Star weekend. And here's what she had to say. I hope young girls can look at this doll, lace up their Reeboks, and feel inspired to confidently step into their power. So congratulations to her own signature Barbie doll. The other thing, guys, remember a while back there was the Duke Michigan basketball game?
1: At the Garden.
3: And then they decided they were going to try to move it to Miami, to the Marlins Stadium, and it was supposed to be on Amazon. But then Fox was like, hold up, our Big Ten deal, you can't, Amazon, you got to back up off it as well. It looks like now in the wake of Dusty May leaving and making his jump to the NBA, both sides, Duke and Michigan, have decided to scrap the game altogether. It's going to be Duke back in Madison Square Garden, and now they'll take on Texas Tech. So just a quick update on that.
0: Okay.
3: They just basically moved on from that one. All right, we were talking about the Hawks, and you guys been mentioning, you know, how it's hard to see them as a top 6 seed now in the Eastern Conference, especially now that LeBron James joins Philly. So I was actually doing some reading today and came across this on on ESPN, and in their NBA insiders, they had their 2026 offseason power rankings. Now it's going to shift for a couple of these teams because this came out before LeBron made the announcement, or the announcement came out, I should say. But based on this, they have the Hawks ranked the number 14 team.
0: 14?
3: 14 out of all 30 teams.
1: 14?
3: 14th out of all teams.
1: 14th.
3: 14th out of all NBA teams.
4: 14th?
0: 14th. Yes, I think we said 14th.
3: Okay. Yeah. But here's the issue.
0: What?
3: Seven teams are Eastern Conference teams are ahead of them.
1: Told you. We told you that.
3: So
1: you got that information on this program.
3: So you got the Knicks at 3, Sixers at 5, which that will flip.
0: Yep. Mm-hmm.
3: Pistons at 6, Cavs 8, Celtics 9, Heat 12, Raptors 13. So if all this were to play out as is, that would basically mean the Hawks would be an 8 seed and be a play-in team.
5: This is embarrassing. Yeah.
1: Well, again, Steve, it's a work in progress.
0: No,
1: we knew. And we also learned, and a lot of Hawks fans, and again, Day-Day preaches patience. I have no patience, but Day-Day said we may have to take a step back to go forward, Carl, this year with the Hawks.
3: And you, well, think about this. Let's just be honest.
0: So now we got to wait till he retires?
3: Basically, yes.
0: Oh, come on.
3: But no, all jokes aside, with him coming to the East with this roster, even if, say, because obviously Jalen Brown had to have gone to Philly for LeBron to go there. Say we did get someone else, right? Say there was another big name.
0: Okay.
3: Do you really think it's a big enough name that could have the Hawks competing with LeBron James and Philly?
0: Well, look, the problem is, at this point, and here is the perception versus reality, Day-Day. There is no other bigger name.
3: Exactly. Yeah.
0: Right? And so from a cultural standpoint,

0: no, it's not going to move the needle like this because everybody knows who the hell LeBron is. Mm-hmm. But there's some really good players that if you added to this team, that would help us take that next step. Okay? And by the way, that rankings that you gave where we're 14th, you are including, obviously, Oklahoma City, Spurs, the Nuggets,
1: right.
0: The
1: T-Wolves. Those are the teams that, yeah.
0: In the Western Conference, right, that would be ahead of us as well.
1: Exactly.
0: Okay. But I just think culturally, Mike, he's like Mike in that sense, man. You're not going to outdo the LeBron news, regardless of who you end up signing. But it doesn't mean that your team doesn't improve.
1: Right?
0: It's like the Lou Dort thing, man. And people looking at that, that's a really good move for the Hawks in so many ways. So I don't know. I don't think it moves the needle or gets people excited or overly excited if it wasn't LeBron. But that doesn't mean that you can't improve the team and take that next step.
2: Yeah, man. Like I'm excited about, and we said this earlier. The only thing is, how is Quinn Snyder's rotations going to look for our team? Bringing it back to the Hawks. I mean, I want to see Ejiofor. You know, I want to see Kingston Flemings. And you know, is he the way the things went? Now, I don't know. Is Reece Sachet just a pain in the butt? I don't think he was that guy. He just wanted to be on the floor, and it didn't fit. But I mean, is Quinn going to be able to get these guys the minutes? So I get to see some development from these guys, because McCollum is likely gone after 1 year.
0: Yeah. Look, I don't disagree with that, but. Mike, he's got more options now than they've ever had.
2: Okay.
0: He's got more flexibility with his wings than he's ever had. Mm-hmm. And so this is a wait and see kind of situation. But look, the thing last year we all talked about, Mike, the bench was pathetic.
2: Mm-hmm. Yeah, it was non-existent.
0: We didn't have a bench. So.
1: Yeah. And so, yeah. And to your point, Mike, like with those young guys, you kind of want to be in a developmental situation a little bit, I would think.
2: I mean, and Vesar, like, a lot of their scouts who feel Vesar can be our starting center in, like, 2 years.
1: Exactly.
2: I mean, and may get some valuable minutes because, again, because of the nature of his agent in the contract, he will not be down in College Park.
0: Yep. Two-way. Yep.
1: So I say I know you guys hate it, but that's why I'm cool with where they're at. Even if they were a play-in team, because if they're a play-in team, it's not a dramatic step back.
2: Right.
1: Because remember, they weren't in the playoffs at all 2 years ago.
3: But it's a step back to where we were a couple years ago, though, right?
1: We're a much younger team.
2: But what happens
1: too,
2: if we play
1: a much younger team?
2: Right, it's 8-9, and we're playing Trey and the Wizards.
1: We better spank that ass.
2: Well, the good news is Dyson would draw. I mean, that's the thing. I mean, then we get into what do we look like in the half court, and then we can finally settle this. Was Trey a defensive liability? I think we all know that. But
4: what have you won?
2: But again, he's coming out with a chip. He tried to rip that Jalen Brunson jersey up there at that Fanatics Fan Fest, Carl.
0: Yeah, he did.
4: You gotta, just state your source.
2: Well, you got to pre-rip it, Trey. You got to have somebody cut it. You got to have to cut the scissors
1: already. Right. Yeah.
2: Again, Hulk Hogan went 100% cotton. That's a double knit.
0: That's a different deal. Here's what's scary, and I don't know how this plays out. If the Wizards do play well, they're going to rise. And they're going to be in this mix of 7-8, 6-7-8 that we're talking about. Mm-hmm. The Pacers, guys, they won 19 games last year. This is a different team. And they knew what the situation was last year.
1: Yeah,
0: they took their medicine, right? But that's not going to happen this year. Yeah. So I'm just saying, like, all of a sudden now, if those things play out, and you go, all right, the bad teams in this league, obviously, or in the East, are going to be the Bulls and the Nets. Right. They're complete rebuilds. Giannis is gone from the Bucks. They're not the same. But those couple of teams could easily be in this mix, and now where does that put us? It's going to be – Day-Day, you done made me upset now.
1: Want you to be patient,
0: No, man, I can't.
1: You
0: I
1: have
0: can't.
1: To. You
0: I
1: have
0: can't.
1: To.
0: Well, I'm ready to win, Mike. We're ready to win in every team in this city, man.
2: Right. Well, I mean, the only other way – and we had the conversation with Ancie Soleil earlier in the offseason – he didn't feel we were one player away. So if you went and got Jaylen Brown and the Jaylen and Jaylen show, there still should be some fundamental issues on this team. We wouldn't have maybe the room in the cap space to do the things, obviously, we did in the offseason. If you had this team and add Jaylen, hell yeah. Giddy up. I still want a little more size in the front court, but that's going to develop potentially. I think Ejiofor can be like the ultimate weapon on this team eventually.
1: Yeah.
2: The problem is, I mean, the good news is we got guys that seem to be leaders and have their ish together, and he actually has some experience multiple years in college for Ejiofor, so maybe that he can hit the ground running.
0: I like him a lot.
2: Yeah. You know?
1: Well, I like where we're at, so we'll see.
2: But I want to make the playoffs and not be in the play-in.
1: I know. Correct. I get it. And I do.
5: This is embarrassing.
2: Steve. I mean, you know. By the way, I keep forgetting Jock Landale is on this team. So Jock Landale will be coming off the bench. Oh, yeah. I mentioned, you know, before somebody corrects me, and Jock Landale signed a 1-year $14 million deal.
0: Unless somebody sweeps the leg again.
2: Oh, man. That guy, what a punk.
1: All right, let's talk about the Falcons.
2: I'm not saying we could have gone 7 games with the Knicks with Landale in there, but at least, you know, it would have been just Dyson getting thrown out of that game 6. That's-

0: Well, he Nazi has no business even being in the league.
1: He could have put a little bit more physicality on Cat for sure. All right, coming off the heels of SEC.
0: Goodness. Somebody should get thrown out of this game.
2: I agree.
1: Coming off the heels of SEC Media Days and with the Falcons training camp beginning on Monday, what is your excitement for the start of the season? Like, where are you at? Are you excited, or are you still kind of like, because I don't know. Yesterday, I literally left the TV on the SEC channel and was watching like all these kind of like the Hard Knock style that the SEC show has, SEC channel has on all the things. And I literally was fascinated watching Florida.
3: I think it's a general statement. I'm excited for football.
2: Mm-hmm. Right.
3: I'm excited for college football and the uncertainty of it. Here we are after SEC Media Days debating how many teams in the SEC. Like, there was a time where we just knew, right?
2: Right.
3: And we don't know. And that is kind of interesting. But I'm excited for football. And, yeah, I don't know. How can you not be excited for a new start with the Falcons?
1: I've already placed bets.
3: Have you?
2: Hey.
1: Yes.
2: Well, I love the over-under. I mean, the thing is, if the quarterback thing goes south, then we'll be lucky to win five games. But if we get competent quarterback play, the over-under of 6.5 just seems, I mean, low. Vegas doesn't, they don't like us because of the quarterback situation. Yeah. That's why we're at 6.5 wins.
1: Yeah.
2: You jump on that?
1: No, I didn't jump on that. I took some, I did college, so right. I took some,
2: what'd you get?
1: Some game
2: openers,
1: some
2: you
1: spreads.
2: Get?
1: I took, Clemson covering. I think they were 11.5 dog.
3: Oh, was it 11?
1: I think they were 11.5 dog at, LSU. I took them. I can't remember the other two, but
3: don't
1: it was
3: make
1: big.
3: Dabo
1: it was all
3: mad.
1: Big game.
3: Don't make that.
1: I think I took your boys, Florida State, because it's a they were a 1.5 dog.
2: Right.
3: Whoa! Is that it?
1: Huh?
3: At Alabama?
2: No, we're
1: no.
2: Early season.
1: No, yeah. It was like a SMU. It was like that second game they got, because they kind of got two games early on. They got like a non-factor game, and then they got SMU.
2: No, okay. Alabama is a 13.5 point favorite.
1: Yeah.
2: Okay. And by the way, that's one of the games you missed. What am I looking forward to?
1: Yeah.
2: I've been to Tuscaloosa. I was just telling Kyle, we were just talking about this off the air. I've been to Tuscaloosa in like 25 years. It's been Brian Denny. You know what that's cost? Get a freaking hotel room. My God, man. And there's a Falcon game the next day. So I'm going to wake up with an axe in my head and have to jump on 20 and get there for the Falcons-Carolina game. But it's going to be that's the kind of football weekend that we live for.
1: Yep. All right, last thing real quick. When you look at the Falcons' first 10 games, how much of the success of this season is really going to be riding on the back of the defense?
3: A lot.
2: We're going up against some good QBs.
3: Yeah,
4: strip sack.
3: Yeah, I need it. I need it, man. And you know,
2: well,
3: what?
2: You got it last year.
3: For the first time, we got some of that stuff. We cannot be 24th in the league and run defense.
2: No.
3: Okay, you hear me talk a lot about this. That has to change. So, a lot of what we're going to do and have success, and this is not pressure on Jeff Olbrich.
2: Right.
3: I think he's doing a great job. It is the personnel getting better and guys playing a lot better. That was an issue. We can't be 24th in points allowed. That's a problem. So, you know, or 20th. You've got to be in that top 15, top 10-ish. And
2: right.
3: That's some jumping. That's the jump we've got to take. So, Dede, I would tell you a lot of that is going to depend. Those 10 games are going to depend on the defense.
2: Yeah, man. Again, Aaron Rodgers, you got a cigar store Indian in week one.
3: Oof.
2: Go get him.
3: Mm-hmm.
2: Get them on the ground, man. Look what the Texans did, man. Carolina, that's been our personal house of horrors. I mean, they're coming here, but Bryce Young, we've made him look better than he is. Or maybe we helped him evolve and get his confidence, Carl.
1: Yeah.
2: You think about it. Green Bay, we got to go. It's a Thursday night game.
1: To Lambeau.
2: Yeah. You know? I mean, that's not duck walk, Carl. Okay, man? At New Orleans, still going to the Saints. By the way, we're going to go to New Orleans?
3: When is that game again?
2: It's Monday night.
1: That is a Monday night.
2: October
1: 5th. October 5th.
3: That'd be fun.
2: Thinking about it.
1: Hey, Mike, we'd like to go to, if you're listening, up there in Boston.
2: I got my high school reunion that weekend, too.
3: So you really?
2: Yeah, up in New York.
1: Oh, sweet.
2: Yeah.
3: Oh, you can't miss that. What?
2: It's Saturday, but the game's on Monday. You can swing it.
1: You can swing it.
2: Yeah, man.
1: It's probably better off for me and Carl to be in New Orleans a couple days by ourselves.
2: Hurricane Mike rolls in. Yeah, man, you've never been to New Orleans with us, brother.
1: No.
2: Yeah, we.

0: You can swing it.
1: Yeah, man.
2: It's probably better off for me and Carl to be in New Orleans a couple days by ourselves.
1: Before Hurricane Mike rolls in.
0: Yeah, man, you've never been to New Orleans with us, brother.
2: No.
0: Yeah, there's a day when me and Carl, you remember that day?
3: Gotta hydrate day.
0: Remember that day we came outside, it's like, the sun is still up? We thought it was like midnight.
4: We went in this place at like 1 o'clock in the afternoon.
0: It was like the R&L Carriers Bowl, and there was like a whole bunch of drunken Louisiana Lafayette fans that we were dancing with.
3: Can drink.
0: And it was just, you know, everybody was a knockout. It was just a good old time, man.
4: And we literally walked out of there. It was like, what time is it?
0: I mean, and then you and I are like, we got that reservation at Dickie Brennan's, and I'm like,
4: it was like 5 o'clock. And like, it wasn't late.
0: And me and Carl, how are we going to make it to 8:30 for this reservation, man?
4: Struggle bus was real.
2: That's what's on my mind. Happy Friday.
4: Hey, man, good stuff. 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All right, we're coming back. We got plenty of college football to continue to talk about, guys. SEC Media Day's wrapped up. The predictions are out. We will talk about that. But right. Our buddy Sam Mitchell is going to stop by to talk with us about LeBron and this move that now is official. He's going to Philly. Stay there. It's Dukes and Bell.
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12: 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Jesus didn't come for people who have it all together. 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And the best part, through his life, death, and resurrection, Jesus met God's standards for us. 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In Jesus, we find forgiveness and peace we could never earn. This is Brian Wright, speaking right from my heart.
13: Seeking spiritual truth?
3: rightfromtheheart.org has resources just for you.
13: Hey, it's Jen Hatmaker. Here's what I've learned in midlife. 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Joy is the work. That's what this new series on For the Love is all about. The sacred, yes. It's choosing delight, rest, and pleasure on purpose. Because saying yes to yourself, that's the thing that finally lets you fill your table with everybody else. Come find your sacred yes with me. 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
8: Lots of stuff going on today here on the show, guys. LeBron makes his decision to go to the 76ers. More on that coming up in about 15 minutes. Mike, you just said something to me that just dropped. Is this correct?
9: Yes. Day-Day just informed me that Andy Reid has told Chiefs media that Patrick Mahomes is cleared to practice.
8: What?
9: And he had his injury a few weeks after Michael Penix Jr. had the partial ACL tear of his left knee.
8: How is he ready? And our guy has not been yet cleared to practice. Where is the announcement? Where is the video?
10: In front of me today.
9: Mahomes has had all sorts of dings and nicks, and it's usually around the ankles, and it always looks like he's dead, and he always finds a way to play in the Super Bowl. You know, he's tough. Not that Michael isn't tough, but correct me if I'm wrong, Mahomes has never had the knee surgery until this one.
8: I believe
9: so.
8: You're
9: this is the first one.
8: This is his first one. So and you're saying Michael, the recovery time
9: right.
8: is
9: And this
8: quick.
9: Is Michael Penix's first on the left, but he's had two on the right.
11: But it was two ligaments, though. They repaired an ACL and an LCL for Mahomes. Wasn't Penix just a partial ACL tear?
8: Oh, jeez.
9: All right. So, again, Michael Penix Jr. fans, and we're all Michael Penix Jr. fans. Not trying to trigger you, but just telling you, here's where Patrick Mahomes is, and he got injured after.
8: What?
9: After Michael Penix Jr. with that knee.
8: Mike,
9: cleared to practice.
8: How is this?
9: Well, because he hasn't had that same wear and tear that Mike's had.
8: All right.
9: I mean, the oft-injured Michael Power. You know what? Fine. The often-injured Michael Penix.
8: You did say that.
9: It's, well, it's a fact. I'm like, I'm making something up.
8: All right. Do you look into this and you say that there's something weird or fishy here? Like, Mike, the rookies are there. Vets report on Tuesday.
9: Right.
8: They could easily come out.
9: You know what?
8: Where's the announcement that says Penix has been cleared? We could put this to bed.
10: We'll see when we get there.
9: Because Mr. Coach Stefanski is not, you haven't missed anything. He hasn't had a chance to be in front of the media in a few weeks. We may just be at the Hooters up there in Buford Wednesday saying, Stefanski said Penix is good to go.
8: Will he?
9: Probably
10: we'll see
9: not.
10: When we get there.
8: Will he say that?
9: I can't. Carl, I'm not an orthopedist. I just play one on the radio. Let's hope he does.
12: Can he be trusted?
8: I don't know. I find that crazy.
9: Interesting.
8: Yeah, that Mahomes is already. And Andy Reid's not. They're not practicing, are they? They're not there yet. He puts this out there. This is what I've been telling you,
9: Patrick
8: folks.
9: Patrick Mahomes has been cleared to fire.
8: All right.
11: It's a declarative statement about a guy who's not competing for a job or won't be competing for a job when he comes back, as opposed to Penix, who possibly could be competing for a job whenever he's ready and healthy.
8: Yeah. And they signed Justin to be his backup, just in case, right? Justin Fields is there in Kansas City now, for those who don't know. But, yeah, look, that's been my whole beef this entire time. Like, put this to bed. Let us all go, all right, cool, see you at practice. We got to wait till the day of?
9: Right. I know. I'm just telling you, Carl, two things can be true.
8: Patrick's
9: healed up, but again, he doesn't have the same injury history that Michael has. But we may just, in fact, get this.
8: You mean the three knee surgeries you've talked about?
9: Yes, two on one, one on the other. But you may get Stefanski telling us that he's good to go.
8: All right.
9: And then we'll have a real competition, and they'll settle it on the field.
8: Yeah. All right. 404-726-0929. When I just walked back in the studio, you said that. I was like, huh? How? Already? All right. We got to talk about what else is going on, man. Around college football, let's talk some dogs.
1: Dukes and Bell on the sidelines with the dogs.
13: I would like to make a statement.
8: Yeah, I know. And you know what? Some of you people.
9: What do you mean, you people?
8: Some of our listeners think that I'm making a big deal out of this, and it's not. This is what I'm talking about.
9: Well, you're either ready or you're not. Ability and availability.
8: Wait a minute. Why do you sound like the guy on the commercial right there?
9: You're either ready or you're not.
8: It's
11: very Tua-like statement there, Mike.
9: It's simple, Carl. Every journey begins with a single step. But if your knee's jacked up, you can't take that step.
8: All right.
10: We'll see when we get there, I think.
8: All right. I can't wait to talk to Coach, man. Seriously.
9: And by the way, I had a guy the other day at the gym go, man, Penix is going to see you and Carl and smack both of you right in the mouth.
8: He's not.
9: No, he's not. Well, he might not be happy, but he's probably, you know what, look at the

0: If, look at the bright side.
1: Mike's been working to get back, man. He's not worried.
0: And again, but people hear everything. He will be using all the stupidity from some of the fans and the things we've said as fuel, Carl. Fuel.
1: Yeah.
0: Mr. Voice will be fuel for Michael Penix.
1: All right.
0: Fuel to the fire.
1: Well, look, whatever drives you, bro. But I thought Tua's... Hi, Tua. I thought he quoted it perfectly, Mike. He's like, yes, it's a competition, but it's not like anything that we haven't been in our career.
0: Right.
1: And I think he's right about that. I mean, again, they're not going to be, you know, mortal enemies.
0: No. I mean, like, here's the thing. Tua can kick butt and maybe get himself a new contract with us or someplace else. One thing that cannot happen is Tua screws this thing up and then we're playing two quarterbacks this year. I mean, in a perfect world, somebody wins the job and is the man all year. You agree with that?
1: No, I do.
0: Because, you know, as Gruden or anybody else, you got two quarterbacks, you haven't got one.
1: Yeah, you don't have any.
0: You know, that routine.
1: Yeah, Mac Brown said it too. You know, one quarterback, two quarterbacks, you don't, man. You gotta figure it out. All right, let's talk about the SEC and what came out of yesterday, because as it wrapped up, for those of you who don't know, every year, the preseason favorite predictions come out. And these are not predictions from Mike and I. This is the voting that's done, okay? And so we had a chance to hear from all the coaches and the players they brought. And it always feels good because you're like, oh, yeah. And it gives your fan base excitement. But Georgia was a team that was selected as the preseason favorite to win its third. I said third consecutive SEC championship. I think that's been downplayed a little bit because of the college football playoff. But the bottom line is it's still a part of this thing as of now. And then when it goes away, we won't talk about it anymore. And I hope it doesn't, but it feels like it will once college football expansion with the playoff. But they were picked as the top team. Texas was two. And look, that shouldn't surprise you. They're loaded. It's not hyperbole. Arch was much better at the end of the season. He grew. He matured. You talk about Sark, there's no debating that.
0: Right.
1: I always will pick Kirby right now over everybody else because I trust him in big games. He's proven that. But then you got Ole Miss. And then you've got A&M. Before you get to Alabama, Mike, or even an LSU who Lane Kiffin with the expectations
0: Look,
1: there.
0: You know, he's got, we presume the quarterback that came from Washington is going to be the guy, you know, from what we're hearing. But, you know, it's just, you don't have the run game. I mean, there's just facets of Alabama football that have been there for time immemorial, even in the lean years, you know. But you know, take it back to Mike DeMose, he can still run the football. You know, they had rock stars. They had guys that went on to be the cover of Madden, like Sean Alexander.
1: That's right.
0: They always were able to run the football. You know, we're talking about Mark Ingram. And then now you don't have that guy. You know, and so you're going to have a young quarterback. I mean, a guy who's going to be starting for Alabama in the SEC. And where's that stud running? Or maybe they have him and they will reveal themselves. But last year, statistically, Alabama at the bottom of college football when it came to running the rock.
1: Yeah, look, I don't know if it's Keelan Russell or if it's Austin Mack. Bama fans, you tell us.
0: Mack should be the Mack.
1: You
0: ask yourself.
1: Who's the Mac? You tell us, because Coach didn't. DeBoer didn't say who the guy was this week. So that means, speaking of competitions, it's still a competition. Who is it, Alabama fans? Not who you like.
0: Right.
1: Who's going to be that guy? Is it Keelan Russell or is it Austin Mack? To Mike's point. But I find that, Mike, telling. You have an Alabama team, and DeBoer's, what, third year now?
0: Right.
1: That is predicted to finish sixth in the SEC? And you got LSU and Lane Kiffin in his first year with 50-some-odd transfers, and they are ahead of... Like, that is the reason why I've been talking about Alabama so much, because this is the perception. Is he going to... that button going to click, Mike, and they're going to take the next step? And then, you know, by the way, Tennessee, we didn't hardly talk about Tennessee this week. Tennessee projected to be the eighth in this league.
0: Not even playing Georgia this year.
1: Yeah. So, Florida, I get it. New coach, you know?
0: They got some. Look, that game is going to be at Mercedes-Benz Fast Track on Halloween Day. It's going to be something, because I know our Rusty Manziel told us last week that they've got some skilled position players. He kept Baugh, the running back, was able to keep him from going to the transfer portal. And I think Summerall's impressive. We were talking about this. It was funny. Yesterday, you and I were watching the SEC, the wrap up on Thursday. Jeff Lebby from Miss State speaks, and Day-Day, he's got the Miss State colors on, but he's not wearing a necktie. And I was joking around with Carl. It's like, looks like, hi, everybody, I'm Jeff Lebby from Jeff Lebby Chevrolet.
1: That's what it looked like. It really did. Like, it did.
0: Bad credit, no credit. Everybody rides to Jeff Lebby. You know? And then you see John Summerall looks like Anthony Garcia in Ocean's 11. You know, I mean, he looks like he owns a casino, for crying out loud.
1: He looks fine.
0: And Lane looks like, I mean, look, it is, I mean, a close make demand, but yeah, and Miss State's in a tough spot. We know that after losing a guy that was just a genius in Mike Leach, but it is interesting to see. And that's probably, what's the worst team in the SEC?
1: Arkansas.
0: It's Arkansas and or Miss State, right?
1: Arkansas or Miss State, yeah. Right. And that's just based on, you know, talent level.

0: and all the
1: and
0: things.
1: And turnover, and were you able to get, you know, you and I talked about it last week, you know, the question about their athletic director saying we just can't compete with the big dogs, you know, trying to get their collective going.
0: You guys can let us know what you think. No surprise for me, and I'm glad that Georgia was projected to pick the, and you know, as far as order to finish.
1: Right, because he's got a cult. Kirby has a culture.
0: Yes.
1: But do you feel, though, that Lane, it's classic, it's the new versus the old. Kirby is basically doing it analog, and Lane's going to be doing it digital. You know, as far as the transfer portal?
0: He said he's not going to stop doing it the way that he's doing it, Mike, until the rules change. That's what he said as he spoke to the media the other day. He was talking about the flaws in the system. And he's like, look, this is the way things are going to get done until the system changes. And right now, it doesn't feel like that's going to happen anytime soon. But to be quite honest, yes, this is the Kurt Cignetti way, right? What Lane is trying to do. Now, he didn't bring a bunch of guys from Ole Miss, which was part of the reason why Ole Miss was like, you need to get the hell out of here.
1: Right.
0: You're not taking our guys. But he did bring in, as I said, 50-some-odd guys. You're talking about, that's a big turnover.
1: Hey, and Alex Golish has got an experienced season quarterback and a bunch of players coming up from Tampa, from USF. So maybe, you know, Auburn fans, you can actually maybe make it to a decent bowl game in Florida this year, right?
0: Yeah.
1: I mean, something that would be fun to travel to. One of the things we missed yesterday, Elaine Kiffin's calling for a rookie cap to be implemented for freshmen coming into college ball.
0: I like it.
1: Since they haven't proven anything, he goes, the kids that haven't played at all coming out of high school should be making less, should be a freshman or rookie cap, and then max slots per position that they make. I agree. It's a great point.
0: Well, he talked about that in his opening speech because he was with the Raiders when they drafted LaMarcus Russell.
1: LaMarcus Russell's a tremendous quarterback.
0: Well, the deal was you had a bunch of vets that had been in the league 10 years, and here comes this kid making triple the amount of money that they made, and he hadn't proven a damn thing. Right. And he said that pissed off a lot of vets. I get it. The NFL was smart enough. They changed the system.
1: Who's the last guy? Who was the old Sam?
0: Sam.
1: What's his face? That went to the Rams. Sam Bradford from Oklahoma.
0: Yep.
1: Was the last of the $50 million men who never did anything before. Yeah, you're right.
0: But I love this because, Daddy, as much as we talk about high school sports and all the town, you ain't done a damn thing. How you gonna go make $2 million? Like, you ain't done nothing yet.
2: And Kirby Smart, I want to say he said something similar a while back when he was asked about it. I think one of the kids that transferred or that got flipped, and he brought the same thing up. Like, why would I pay a freshman like X amount of dollars?
1: Good
2: when
1: point.
2: You know?
0: But that's why these guys are going into the portal getting experience versus going and recruiting high school. That's part of it. It's hurting high school recruiting.
2: Yep.
0: All right. Sam Mitchell's going to join us next. What do you think about the LeBron move? What do you think about what it means for the Eastern Conference and the NBA as a whole? Stay there. It's Dukes and Bell.
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4: The Super Bowl champion Seattle Seahawks and the AFC champion New England Patriots both report to training camp today, and it seems like both teams are being written off this season. The conversation in the NFC West has all been about the Rams and their additions, and most think the Patriots were a success because of their easy schedule. Despite adding wide receiver A.J. Brown and Romeo Doubs, the Patriots are 16-1 to win the Super Bowl. The Seahawks are 11-1 to repeat as Super Bowl champions. I'm Adam Abdallah.
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11: We have a new crash on the westbound side of I-20 where things are starting to get pretty heavy here as you make your way towards exit 54 or Langhorn Street. Looks like a crash takes out at least one lane. Elsewhere, we have a stall on the southbound side of the downtown connector. Things building just before you hit exit 249C. Looks like one lane blocked here as well. I'm Mike Allison with Odyssey Atlanta Traffic.
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1: 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So I said no. I was booked on the Deitch Podcast before the Taylor Swift phenomenon. 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
12: It is Deuce and Bell coming up. Falcon Reports on the way in the 5 o'clock hour. We'll find out what's going on with Mike and Guy Talk, guys. And rookies reporting to training camp today for the Falcons up at Flowery Branch. Hey, man, if you're just tuning in, LeBron James still in headlines once again as he picks the 76ers over all these other teams that were interested. And there were a ton of opportunities for LeBron. I mean, he could have gone to the T-Wolves, Cleveland, the Warriors, obviously.
13: The Heat were in the mix for a minute.
12: Yeah, and the Warriors thing was interesting because he had talked about wanting to maybe play with Steph. But you know what this says, Mike? He don't think they're a championship quality team. That's what this says.
13: Right. Well, that was the old knock when the memes came out when they were putting those teams together and that you saw LeBron and Draymond and Steph, and it was like, they were saying, who can stop this team? Father Time.
12: That's right.
13: And I guess you could argue that some folks are going to be feeling the same thing with Joel Embiid, but you know, when you've got a guy like Jaylen Brown and Tyrese Maxey, and we talked about, they've got a number of, you know, young players that maybe not everybody's familiar with, but it's a tremendous depth. And it's a good nucleus that I don't think other teams have.
12: Yeah, I totally agree. I just feel like as you went down the line, you went, okay, that sounds fun, but am I going to go there? And do we have a legitimate chance to do this? And
13: right.
12: I think as you go down the list, maybe Cleveland was higher, you know, with the pieces
13: right.
12: they have in place. But that's what this really came down to. And I never thought the Nuggets were in contention, by the way.
13: No, that never felt like a good fit.
12: Nope, not at all. All right, Sam Mitchell's going to join us here on Sports Radio 92.9 The Game. And he, of course, Coach of the Year in the NBA, does SiriusXM. And guys, you see him on TV as well. And Sam, it's always good to have you on. Did this surprise you? Did you guys around the league? Oh, we're going to grab him here. Okay, here he is. Because Sam Mitchell's on the line now. Sam, yeah. I was saying, did the LeBron decision surprise you? Did guys around the league have any idea, or is this legitimate from the standpoint of he did make up his mind last minute and now it's the 76ers?
14: Well, Carl, I'm shocked. Not shocked, but a little surprised because I think, look, Philadelphia, if Joel Embiid plays 50 games and is healthy in the playoffs, they got to be the favorites to win it.
12: Mm,
14: right. When you look at Maxey, Edgecombe, LeBron, Jaylen Brown, with what he's been.

0: went through, how disrespected he feel. And if Joel Embiid looks at LeBron James and the way LeBron James takes care of his body and the way he works, and he gets in the gym and does anything, Philadelphia can be scary good. My only concern is this. If Joel Embiid, like in the past, is hurt, can't go out and perform at his best, then all that weight is going to fall on LeBron James' shoulders. Mm-hmm. And my question is, at 42 years old, does he want that type of pressure in Philadelphia to try to bring that team to a championship? I hope LeBron understands. If this don't work, there's no way he can ever have a conversation about being the GOAT.
1: Yeah.
0: If this don't work, if they don't, and I mean by work, they got to win a championship.
1: Right.
0: It can't be they go to the Eastern Conference Finals. It can't be that they go to the finals. Because if they go to the finals and lose again, what's his record in the finals now? 4-whatever?
2: Right.
1: Mm. Yeah, 4-6. No,
2: it's a great point. It's a great point, Sam. This is Sam saying this, not us. But yeah, man, and like, I love it. We just literally said before you came on the air, I mean, you're going to keep Embiid in bubble wrap. Or LeBron will just take over like Magic did and play center.
0: They have, guys, look, if he was 35, yeah. But at 42, and the way these kids are strong and quick, the way they play today, guys, I still think the Knicks got better. Mm. I think the Knicks got better adding Andre Drummond. I really do. I think Andre Drummond is a better backup on a better team than the guy that they just lost, Mitchell Robinson. Because if you think about it, Mitchell Robinson couldn't shoot, couldn't score. All he did was play defense rebound. Andre Drummond can make shots. And he can do the rebounding and things that Mitchell Robinson did. So the East just got very interesting. I think right now nobody's talking about the teams in the West, all focusing on the East. And, guys, think about when the Philadelphia 76ers played the Boston Celtics. Let me tell you who just looks silly right now. The Boston Celtics.
1: Yes.
0: You traded Jaylen Brown, and LeBron James goes to Philly to join Jaylen Brown.
1: Right.
0: I don't want to use the word look dumb,
1: right,
0: but I changed it. You talking about egg on the face? How bad do you look now? Mm-hmm. You done went from the best team the last 5 years in the Eastern Conference to now it's going to be a running joke because you got to believe Jaylen Brown going to come to Boston, and if he's hot, LeBron, knowing LeBron the way he thinks and those guys, they're just going to feed him the rock. I can't wait for when Philly and Boston play in Boston.
2: You know, we talked about great matchups, and, you know, we mentioned Tyrese Maxey, and you know, you got bench depth. It always seemed like they had more stuff than Cleveland, Miami, anybody else. Golden State seemed like they were aging out. So do you think this is the best opportunity for him?
0: Guys, I thought the best opportunity was Miami. You go play with Giannis, go play with Bam, go play with Andrew Wiggins. And then with those guys, you put the ball in LeBron's hands last 7 minutes of the game. He can play point guard. In Philadelphia, they don't need a guard. So he's going to have to play that power forward position. So right. I thought LeBron would want to be more comfortable with the ball in his hand. I never thought he would go to Cleveland and defer to Donovan Mitchell and James Harden. I never thought he would go to Golden State unless he just wanted to have fun and play with Steph, because that wasn't going to work. So, again, I thought Philadelphia and Miami were the best options, but I thought Miami would be better because, you know, I know Giannis has had his health problems, but at least you got Bam going to be healthy.
1: Yeah, you got something you can hang your hat on. It's Sam Mitchell, guys, joining us here on Sports Radio 92.9 The Game. Sirius XM, NBA, obviously you watch him on TV and calls all the games as well, and former coach of the year. I don't know if you're ever a former, but coach of the year in the NBA. Sam, as we talk about the Eastern Conference, this is what we've been talking about today. So Hawks, I like their moves, right? I like what they've done. Now, they're not there yet, but you feel like, okay, they've improved. Draft class, you go get Lu Dort. And I'm looking at this, and now today I feel like, okay.
0: It don't mean nothing.
1: It does. That's what I was about to say.
0: Dude,
1: we're eighth or ninth in the East, right?
0: Yes. You know why? Because you're adding role players.
1: Mm.
0: Everybody else are adding different makers. Think about this. Lu Dort's a good player, guys, but how much you going to play him in a big game in the fourth quarter? Why? Because he's a three-point shooter and defender. If he can't defend a guy and make a three, he's not going to be on the court. And I like Lu Dort. I like what the Hawks have done. But when you look at the other teams in the East, they've added difference makers. and the Hawks keep adding role players. Where's your difference maker? We're still not sure Jalen Johnson, as much as we love him, we don't know if he's a number one.
1: Yep.

0: We don't know, because the last time I saw the Hawks play, guys, I kept hearing, well, they were the only team to beat the Knicks. They beat them by one, guys, but the last time I saw them play, they got beat by 60.
1: Yeah, thanks for reminding
0: us. 60.
1: Sam, stop it already. Stop
0: it. Don't get mad at me. I didn't play. I'm just, hey, man, I don't make the news. I report. So, again, you're talking about, and we like what the Hawks have done, but when you look at the Eastern Conference, and guys, we're not even talking about Indiana.
2: Right.
0: Indiana got an all-star caliber center. They're getting Halliburton back. We're not looking at what Utah has done, adding Darren Peace and Jaren Jackson Jr. and all the what they got. Everybody's adding difference makers. Mm. Guys, I want to tell you something now. The Washington Wizards are going to be better.
2: I know.
1: Here we go.
2: I know.
1: Hey,
2: here we go. I know.
0: Hey, look at that starting lineup. That starting lineup, the top five for the Washington Wizards, if they stay healthy, can compete with anybody.
1: We were just saying, Sam, imagine us in the play-in battle against Trae Young. That will be too awkward. But yeah.
0: Hey, man. And think about it. Hey, Anthony Davis' worst year was 19-9. Think about that now. That was his worst year.
2: 19-9.
0: Yep. And that's a bad year.
1: Right. I mean, but also, they got to bubble wrap his butt. They got to keep him healthy, too.
0: Hey, man, that's true.
1: You like DeBanza?
0: Some young stuff.
1: And you like DeBanza in the draft?
0: I do.
1: Yeah.
0: I'm a Darren Peason guy, but I was at the game in Atlanta when Darren Peason went for 61 and AJ went for 49.
2: Well, let me ask you, you know, we talked about Peterson, and again, we're talking NBA guys. LeBron makes a decision to go to the 76ers, chopping it up with Sam Mitchell here. The Peterson stuff, was it overrated? Was it overplayed about his love for the game? Or do you think he was just waiting to get to the league? Because we've seen, it's summer league with Sam. He's shown out already.
0: Guys, I want to tell you this. He had some cramping issues when I coached in the AU.
2: Okay.
0: That was no big deal. The thing that I was disappointed in, Darren Peason went to Kansas to play point guard. I switched him from the two guard after his junior year to point guard. Why? There's a bunch of 6'5" and a half two guards that average 20 on bad teams. How many 6'5" and a half point guards with his skill set are in the league?
2: Very few.
0: So that was the reason why we switched him to the point guard position. When he went to Kansas, to hone in his point guard skills. And I told his family, my biggest concern was when he got to college, the coach was just going to put the ball in his hands and say, go score. Mm. And that's what Kansas did. They didn't play him the way he was supposed to be played. Put the ball in his hands as a point guard so he could continue his growth and learning. Now all that behind him, the NBA is going to do that. He's going to be much better off. But guys, he was better for the – he was ready for the NBA. Going to college for him was a waste of time because there were other rules. You load up college coaches with the rules. They slow the game down. The game is so physical in college, it's ridiculous. Right. College basketball, guys, there's some ugly elements to it. They really need to think about going to the NBA rule. Everybody – college, Europe, everybody need to go to the NBA rule. But, guys, you're going to see a different – player. And people talking about love the game. Let me ask you guys this. How do you get that good if you don't love the game?
1: Right.
0: Guys, you do understand that thing called work, that you got to put the work in.
1: Right.
0: Nobody is that special without working their tail off.
1: Well, you know more about him, brother, because we were like everybody else, Sam, just looking from the outside in. Say, does this kid have the intensity? It seemed like, you know, they if they had a legitimate issue with creatine and he was cramping up and dehydrated, it just seemed like it was so hard to see a kid tapping out at Kansas. It just didn't make sense at the time.
0: Hey, man, when you're somewhere playing and they're playing you out of position and they don't know what the heck they're doing, come on, man.
1: All right.
0: He was not supposed to be playing the two guard. Mm.
2: So he will flourish.
0: Flourish. Did you see him in summer league?
2: I know. He bought it out. That's what I'm saying. He's showing.
0: Did you see him in summer league?
1: Oh, yeah. Hey, by the way, on the flip side, Sam, before we got to let you go, we cut bait on Reese Hoshea. Should we have done more with that, or you just don't see it either?
0: Guys, I'm going to tell you something. If you're not winning the championship, play your young guys. Did they play him enough?
2: I don't think they did.
0: 6'9", 6'10". Yeah. Long, athletic. He's going to fill out. Right now, guys, he's just not strong enough for the NBA. He reminds me of my 14-year-old son. My 14-year-old son is 6'6", 14, 165 pounds. Wow. Very

0: skill, but he's weak. He's not strong, right? A lot of the things he knows what to do and how to do it, he's just not strong enough to finish. That's how Richarche is. And another year or so, if somebody put the time, if he understands how to get in that weight room and actually start to work, not these rubber band weights, not just pulling and pulling. I'm talking about get in the weight room with some football players. Get in there and get dirty and grimy. If he does that and gets stronger, he's got a chance to be really, really good. Now, I don't know about an all-star, but you're talking about a 6'10 kid, long, lanky, and can shoot and skilled. I take my chances. I probably would have, think about it. He's got a bigger upside for me than Lou Dort.
1: Okay. And that's interesting because that's really what they did, right? That was right. The substitution as they made that move.
0: Now, as you know, okay, how much did Lou Dort, let me ask y'all this question. How much did Lou Dort play in the finals? Against the Spurs.
1: Okay, see, sparingly.
0: There you go.
1: Sparingly.
2: Right.
0: There you go.
1: Yeah.
0: So again, see, guys, this is the thing you have to be careful about when teams start selling on people that they sign. Mm-hmm. When they starting to close the book on a guy, maybe they felt like they've gotten the best years. You need to be careful.
1: Mm-hmm.
0: Because they're selling. They're

0: to the driveway of the establishment. I knew I'd made a terrible mistake.
1: You were hot.
0: And I was locked in, and there was nowhere to go. I'll explain. And what Big Ten coach not coaching Ohio State or Indiana claps back at Nick Saban in the SEC? I'll explain.

0: We're watching a new crash on the northbound side of I-285, where things are getting pretty heavy now just before you make it to I-75 or exit 20. Looks like this crash has at least one lane blocked. If you're on the southbound side of 85, also seeing a delay today. This is just before you hit exit 85, and that's where we have another crash. Looks like just one lane blocked with this one as well. I'm Mike Allison with Odyssey Atlanta Traffic.
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0: and 285. So I wound up going the back way, and I said, I text my wife. I said, hey, why don't you Uber over? Meet me in Serenby over at the Hill, which is a restaurant we have not been to in years. I want to give a shout out to Jameson. By the way, tell me this doesn't sound like a guy who owns a bunch of restaurants. Jameson Van Zandt. But anyway, Mr. Van Zandt and Justin Studdard, who's a big Dukes and Bell listener. Justin manages a bunch of these restaurants for Jameson. And we were at the Hill, and all of a sudden we got the VIP treatment. We're at the bar hanging out. Next thing you know, they kind of took us like Ray Liotta in Goodfellas through the back of the kitchen into Austin's, which is their other restaurant.
1: Yeah.
0: Which is really cool. Big speakeasy kind of layout. You're kind of bartender, man. This is a young lady named Cedar. It was bartending. Made it a tasty old fashioned last night.
1: I said this to you years ago. I may have told you. We went down there because it was fairly new back then. We're going back 15 years or so. Right. But, and looked, and there was like, there was nothing there. It was all about what it was going to be. And now it's really nice.
0: Man, you throw a rock, you'll hit a celebrity. Anybody who's filming downtown, you know, because remember, you've got the you've got two different studios. You've got the studios over by Douglasville, and you got the studios over in Fayetteville at Trillith. So anybody who's in town for an extended period, whether they're shooting a series or a film, there usually you'll see them. They got a house over there, and it is kind of artsy fartsy, and it's cool. It reminds you of like, it feels like something from like an M. Night Shyamalan movie. Mm-hmm. Right?
1: I
0: don't mean that in a creepy way, Day-Day, but it's just, it's a planned community with nature, and it's got its own vibe.
1: When you turn in there, you're like, oh, it does feel different, yes.
0: But anyway, thanks to Justin. He was telling me Pierce Brosnan was there, and it's funny. I go, what was he drinking? He goes, what do you think James Bond drinks? I go, you got to be kidding me. He goes, no, he literally was drinking Shaken Not Stirred vodka martini.
1: All right.
0: So James Bond, Pierce Brosnan, was living the gimmick. How cool is that?
1: That is cool.
0: Said he was super friendly.
1: You wouldn't expect that, right? You'd be like, give me and then he actually orders the drink.
0: An Irishman drinking martinis, but that's our boy. Hey, man, now from that
1: by the way, he's got another great show.
0: Yes.
1: Have you watched it?
0: Yeah, I'm like everything else. I'm a season behind, but yeah.
1: It's really, I think they just got renewed for another season. It's on Paramount, I believe it is. But anyways, he's a gangster in his wife.
0: Irish gangster in England.
1: Yeah, it's great. It's really good.
0: Yeah, I'm only just scratching this. So many things on TV.
1: Yeah, man.
0: But anyway, but thanks to Justin and the crew. A great time, great food. Food was amazing off the hook. All right, so from a fantastic dining experience to what happened to me today.
1: What happened?
0: I knew this was going to happen, but I did it anyway.
2: A huge mistake.
0: I left the gym. I was coming directly to the show from the gym in Tyrone, and I was going through Fairburn, and Fairburn is like fast food city. They got every restaurant. They got everything. Got a Tim Hortons. You know, you got McDonald's. You got Popeyes. It's all there. But it was like, but everybody's drive through was just stacked. Even like, you know, I was like, damn, crystals. Oh, I could go for some crystal. And so, yeah, I'll just come to Chick-fil-A at home here at the studio.
1: Sure.
0: So I'm driving up, Piedmont, and it starts pouring rain. I'm like, well, damn, we have uncovered areas here. I'm gonna get soaked. So, you know what? Burger King on North Avenue. I'll go for the Whopper. Get a Whopper with cheese.
1: In and out, easy, easy.
0: But I know this. This Burger King has been my nemesis for when I lived in Midtown. I lived in Midtown since 2010 before we moved to the country. 16 years I've been dealing with this Burger King. It's got a 10% success rate. Day-Day, you feel me on this? I pull in. And there's a lady in the drive. Okay, there's a few cars in the drive-thru. It's raining, not too bad. It's pouring. And the lady, and so I rolled down my window a bit, and so I'm getting wet. And the lady's like, hold on, baby. I'm like, that's always a bad sign. I'm like, oh. So now I got a truck behind me, big F-150 behind me. So now I'm locked in. Now I got to go through with this. So another 5 minutes goes by. Hey, baby, what do you need? I said, you know what? Give me a Whopper with cheese, fries, frozen Coke, onion rings. Because, you know, onion rings. Love the onion rings. She's like, okay. And then no cars move, and I'm stuck there for literally 15 minutes.
1: Nothing's happening.
0: Nothing. Nobody is moving. And then eventually, you know, you finally get, you turn the corner and the car that's, I'm literally, nothing is moving. I love it. Like, I'm always, you know, it's not their fault. They're probably understaffed, but I knew this was going to happen. I did every time.
1: But you took the chance.
0: And I took the chance and I knew I got a 1 in 10 chance. This doesn't come off with a tremendous snafu. So now, Then by the time I get to work, it's already like 5 to 2. I got to come zipping into College Square. I got no time to go to Chick-fil-A. No time to even grab the sushi. Yeah, exactly. I knew it was going to happen.
1: Yeah.
0: And I knew.
3: Do you know what nemesis means?
0: Yes, and that's my Burger King on North Avenue. Every single time it happens. I knew it. Anyway, speaking of Roadrunner. Beep, yeah, beep.
1: You took the chance.
0: I know. Hey, man, what was your favorite cartoon as a kid? Oh, and maybe you specifically of the Warner Brothers Looney Tunes. Did you have any character? You love Bugs Bunny?
1: Oh, yeah, no. Bugs was great.

0: you know, we always talk about Scooby-Doo. Scooby treat. And then, you know what I liked, Mike? I liked all the growing up, the like the superhero cartoons.
1: Yes, like the Justice League.
0: Oh, it was great.
1: Yeah. Until they added the Wonder Twins. Nobody liked that.
0: Yeah, that's the other stuff. Yeah. And you got me thinking about cartoons now. But yeah, absolutely.
1: He-Man, all that stuff. Now, the reason I bring it up is I saw the trailer today on X/Twitter, and they're making, it's coming out on August 28th. It is Wile E. Coyote versus Acme. So basically, after years and years of failed products and getting blown up and squished a million times, Wile E. Coyote finally decides to sue because you see an ad with former SNL alum Will Forte, where he goes, "Have you been injured by an Acme product through no fault of your own?" And so basically, it's kind of like Who Framed Roger Rabbit.
0: Yeah.
1: They're going to have live, you know, humans interacting with the Looney Tunes characters. And so basically, Wile E. Coyote sues Acme, and apparently John Cena is the president of Acme.
0: Oh, that's funny.
1: And then again, I'm a child at heart. I love these cartoons, and there's cameos from Bugs Bunny and Porky Pig and all the other characters. So it looks pretty cute.
0: Okay.
1: Yeah, and it's getting good reviews. I did a deep dive on Wikipedia. Apparently, and James Gunn apparently is involved with some of the script. There was a New Yorker article that came out in 1990, and somebody made up an idea about what if Wile E. Coyote sued Acme, and that's what they're using this as the basis for the movie.
0: Well, look, I love Who Framed Roger Rabbit. It was great
1: and amazing at the time. There was nothing like that at the time.
0: Not at all.
2: So this movie was supposed to come out like 3 or 4 years ago. It got shelved.
1: Why?
2: They put it on the shelf. For some reason.
1: That's a bad sign. That's a bad sign.
2: Like backlash or whatever it was, but it had to be bought by like another distributor for it to be out right now. But yeah, it got shelved. This movie's been completed in the pipe for a while.
3: It might have been all that merger stuff, because that's Warner, right?
1: I'm just saying, or I couldn't imagine. It's Bugs Bunny.
3: A lot of stuff got, a lot of, when that Warner, with all the mergers, there was a lot of things that got put
1: pushed
3: on the
1: back.
3: Shelf.
1: Okay.
3: Either canceled altogether, so it could have, I don't know. But that could be one of the reasons.
1: The trailer's pretty funny. I think I posted it at my, whatever the hell I am, ATL Bell, 929 Carl's, put him up. But anyway, check it out during the commercial break. It's pretty funny. But no, it's the one in the trailer, you got, Porky Pig shows up. Of course, he wears a jacket, never wears pants. And he's like, but I'm here for the pantsless dance audition. So anyway. It's kind of cute. Anyway, that's what's on my list of things to do in August. Hey, man, I'll give you a bunch of guesses. What coach from the Big Ten claps back at first what we heard from a lot of SEC coaches, but specifically Nick Saban saying you can't judge a conference just by the one best team, but the conference, you know, basically won through however many members it has.
0: Well, you had me thinking about this when you said it earlier before we got back from the break, Mike, and I'm thinking, this has got to be Ryan Day. It's got to be Ohio State.
1: No, Brett Bielema.
0: What?
1: The big fella. Brett, formerly at Wisconsin.
0: Illinois?
1: He goes to Illinois. He's had a level of success. Now, all being relative, a level of success. Kind of you'd put him on the same par, just slightly below what Josh Heupel has been doing at Tennessee. But he's made them relevant. And so, you know, Nick Saban basically saying you can't judge just because the best team is the national champion. That doesn't mean the conference is the best. Brett Bielema, quote, "I agree with you, coach, and appreciate you bringing this up. Hashtag Illinois, hashtag CFB." And then he's got the picture of their last two bowl games for the Fighting Illini, including Illinois 21, South Carolina 17. Okay. Remember that was a game Shane Beamer wanted to choke out a ref?
0: Yeah, so he's flossing about beating SEC teams.
1: And then last year, Illinois 30, UT 28.
0: Yeah, Tennessee.
1: Tennessee 28.
0: Thank
1: the
0: you.
1: Balls. So.
0: Thank you.
1: Yes. But anyway, so what do you make of that? Brett Bielema saying, thanks. Appreciate you, coach, for bringing it up.
0: Wow. Yeah, well, look, I mean, that's what they've been saying, though, Mike. In these bowl games, that's the whole thing. Look at us versus the SEC in these bowl games. Look at us in the SEC versus the playoff.
1: Right. Hey, man. Big story today. We were just talking earlier about LeBron. A lot of memes out there. I was blown away today how many folks were taking shots at LeBron. And again, I get it. Maybe there's some LeBron fatigue. You don't like the flopping. I expect someone, as I said to you, to start the show from somebody like Clay Travis, who just hates the NBA. But amazing how many folks feel that the LeBron to the Sixers is going to be a great big nothing burger. I don't see it that way. I mean, but Sam Mitchell just came on. You and I brought this up earlier. I said to you, the key is going to be getting Joel Embiid across whatever your finish line is, April, May, to get him in the playoffs. But a lot of folks don't think this is going to go anywhere. I think it's got the possibility.
0: Yeah, look, I'm mixed. I just, you're getting an old guy. Like, let's not dismiss that. And as great as he is and as good as he's been, and he was good last year, but that's the deal, man. And so, he's got to pick his spots. This isn't the 25, 35 year old. Hell, this isn't the 38 year old LeBron James. So, Mike, I mean, that is the danger in this move is this the year after all these great years

0: that he starts to diminish, that he starts to break down, potentially.
1: Right.
0: Or he's not as productive. And if that's the case, I thought Sam brought up a great point. Look, I don't expect Embiid to play 60 games. That's just what this is. But then all that pressure is on LeBron to pick that up.
1: Right.
0: And that is what he is inheriting here. He is literally, and I'd love to hear be a fly on the wall and hear the conversation about what he's telling Joel Embiid. It's not that Joel Embiid hasn't tried to be healthy. Guys, he's had footish issues.
1: Right.
0: He's had so many injuries. He missed like the first 2 years of his career. We forget because it's been so long now. But Mike, all of that stuff is added up. And so now 60 games is a bonus. If he plays 50 games, it's a bonus.
1: Right.
0: And then what you get in the playoffs. So I think LeBron went into this knowing that, but that's a lot of pressure knowing how Philly could react. Because, look, if it goes well, we know what that's like. But if it goes

0: We know what that's like. But if it goes bad,
1: and that's
0: those fans will be killing.
1: And it is funny though, Sam. We always that's kind of like a radio. Not that it's a hot take, but it's more like from a radio personality. And Sam went there. Sam said it's got to be championship or bust for LeBron in his final rodeo at putting. And again, cherry picking. Of course, if you're 41 or 42, wouldn't you go to the best easiest path? Of course you would.
0: Yeah, I don't, Mike.
1: But it's not easy because the Eastern Conference is a. It's let's be honest, it is going to be rough.
0: This decision for me screamed, I want to go somewhere where I don't have to do every damn thing. And he's looking at the young guys, and he's like, okay, Jalen. Hell, Jalen carried the Celtics last year.
1: Right.
0: He can do that there. It's going to be interesting. Great stuff, man. Hey, coming up, we do have some questions.
1: Does the brother, the other Buffer brother, have a cease and desist on that?
0: Man.
1: Probably.
0: Yeah, that UFC thing.
1: Yeah.
0: All right, and we'll tell you the latest around the league. Grant's going to join us. When will we see Acuna? It's Dukes and Bell.
2: I'm here for the pantsless modeling gig.
3: 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Huge weekend to look back on Braves and Orioles in Baltimore. How about the Falcons? Training camp is underway. And LeBron to Philly. What does that mean in the Eastern Conference? We'll do it 9 to 11 on the Steakhouse Sports Radio, 92.9 The Game.
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6: We're watching a new crash on the northbound side of I-285 where things are getting pretty heavy now just before you make it to I-75 or exit 20. Looks like this crash has at least one lane blocked. If you're on the southbound side of 85, also seeing a delay today. This is just before you hit exit 85, and that's where we have another crash. Looks like just one lane blocked with this one as well. I'm Mike Allison with Odyssey Atlanta Traffic.
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0: We are Dukes and Bell. We start off every day and every hour by saying, hey, man, happy Friday, everybody. The countdown is on, and I do mean that. As the rookies report to training camp today up at Flowery Branch, want to remind our listeners that next Wednesday, we'll be broadcasting live from Hooters. We call it the Taj Mahooters. Up in Buford, guys.
1: Hooters, it's the
0: Hooters at the Mall of Georgia right there, and it'll be a special edition of the show. I'd love to tell you we'll be there every day, but we won't. We'll be moving around different places,
2: right,
0: different practice times and whatnot. But as camp gets underway next Wednesday, come on out and join us, man. Make plans. Great food, drinks at Hooters. And I said this. We got a bunch of regulars, Mike, for the last 3, 4, 5 years, whatever it's been, who come out. And we
2: it's
0: have
2: like a dysfunctional Dukes and Bell family.
0: It really is. And we have a great time. There's arguments within the arguments within the arguments.
2: You'll come in there, and it's like shows within a show.
0: Yeah, yeah.
2: Right, you're right. But please listen to our show. We prefer it.
0: Correct. That's Wednesday from 2 to 6 at Hooters Mall of Georgia. So training camp is literally here. Like, we're going to have a nice weekend, hopefully. All right, everybody. And over the weekend, there'll be more teams reporting. But for us, the vets report on Tuesday, and you brought up something very interesting, and I just want to kind of rehash this because we haven't spent a lot of time on it. As camp gets underway, there will be some things that we'll be focused in on. But you brought up the fact of the right tackle situation.
2: Yeah, man. Juwan Taylor, now, he didn't have as bad a year statistically with some false starts as a couple Falcon fans remind us, but if he was still really good at his job, the Chiefs would not have cut bait on him. So is this a guy that can be a reclamation project to a degree with one of the best, if not the best, offensive line coaches in football and Bill Callahan? Callahan. But you got a guy who's size-wise, he fits. I mean, he's right out of central casting for a blindside defender. I should say offensive lineman to keep those defenders off his back. But he struggled of late, Carl. And remember, we don't have Storm Norton, because Storm Norton, unfortunately, is going to miss another season. Now you begin to wonder about his career. We picked up another backup from Kansas City.
0: And Wanya Morris.
2: Right, and we may pick up some more guys if it doesn't go well. But, you know, we take for granted that, you know, we're all focused on Penix. You know, Penix versus Tua. But either way, that's got to be addressed, because I know you're not as nervous about the offensive line as I am.
0: Yeah.
2: And they apparently are satisfied with Ryan Newsom. We love Ryan. He's a great guy. We thought he might be a little bit undersized, but they're apparently happy with him.
0: Yeah, look, with Callahan, I'm going to trust his experience. Whatever he's looking at, Mike, he comes in here. I thought we had a really good offensive line coach prior to Callahan, and, you know, the kudos goes out. I mean, he's even complimented that situation. But he inherited, I think, a really good line that has been together. I just don't think we realize how good Chris Lindstrom's been, guys. Four-time second-team All-Pro. We don't even talk about it. So, you know, Bergeron has been very good. He doesn't miss games, Mike. He's not hurt.
2: Right.
0: So
2: he's going to be due for a contract, too.
0: Absolutely. And so the Juwan Taylor thing is very interesting, because I'm not sure what the plan is there. My guess is, remember, that was out of necessity.
2: Correct. Right. Correct. And by the way, because Caleb McGarry kind of, like, I presume they weren't blindsided, but maybe they did kind of throw him for a bit of a loop. But they did get proactive, and they got Taylor in it. Hopefully he can, you know, get back to being what the guy was. He's got Super Bowl rings and everything else. But it is interesting. And thanks to Mark Ramondi, because this came up about 2 weeks ago, and he had the article. But it's a great point, though, about, you know, things to be concerned about is, how does that battle evolve? Or is he just going to get the job and be the guy? And then in which case, maybe we've secured that line, that position.
0: Yeah.
2: Because last year, as good as it, you know, we didn't complain, but still, you had a guy out of position, a guard technically playing tackle, swing guard.
0: Yes.
2: And it wasn't great.
0: I just feel like, and here's my thing with Juwan, and I hope he's great. We'll be watching and seeing how that is going over there. Wanya will be over there as a backup. But, Mike, he had a quarterback that made him look better than what he actually was. Because even if you beat Juwan Taylor, you still had to get to Patrick Mahomes. And a lot of times, guys don't. Because he steps up, sidesteps Mike, then he's run to the sidelines, and all of a sudden there's a 30-yard pass down the field, and you go, damn, what a play by Mahomes. What you didn't see is Juwan Taylor's man was running and chasing Mahomes the entire time, and he was beat. So even when he was in danger, it was like plays were made by the best playmaking quarterback in the league. And my point is, neither one of our guys right now has that kind of escapability.
2: Right. You bring up a great point. Remember when Bakhtiari was always hurt for the Packers, and they were dealing with some issues. Aaron Rodgers made them look a little bit better, and so that's something we don't have. I mean, Tua, you don't want Tua taking any contact. I do think, and again, Michael Penix Jr., speaking of Patrick Mahomes, just wait for it, kids.
0: Oh.
2: But I want to see Michael take yardage when it's there. I want to see, you know, if there's 5 or 6 yards. I don't think he'll ever be in the situations, I think, as far as silly play calls and holding the ball for, like, you know, 7-step drops and all that crap.
0: That'll be more secure this year. That
2: was the fancy and Tommy Rees and everybody else and Alex Van Pelt.

0: the whole crew that's going to help things. We're talking about Zach Robinson last year. All right. Day-Day gave us this information last hour. Patrick Mahomes, apparently, according to the big Kool-Aid man, Andy Reid, Carl, has been cleared to practice for the Chiefs.
1: Yeah, look, I went off earlier on this simply because, Falcon fans, this is what I've been saying about Penix. Where's the statement? Where's the clarity? Where's the video? Give us something. And look, I know many of you are like, well, you know, you're just going to have to wait. Okay, fine. But why is this announcement from Andy Reid, one of the best in the league, coming out about Patrick Mahomes, whose injury, help me, oh, happened before or after Penix?
2: I believe it was after, and it was more severe.
0: All right, because they did the two L's, right? It was an A and an M, or an L?
2: A and an L.
0: So of the CL family in Patrick Mahomes' knee. I just think it's just...
1: That's all I'm asking for. Like that, yeah. I appreciate, Mike, that we know that he's been cleared for practice. What that simply means is, for a guy like Patrick Mahomes, guys, he knows the system, that the deal is, though, he's going to be on the field. That's what they're telling you. And we are still wondering if that's going to be the case for Penix. Now, I hope it is. And I hope we can put this to bed. But they could put it to bed today if they wanted to. And they haven't, which makes me wonder.
0: Mm-hmm. Well, maybe you'll hear it tomorrow. That's not a news dump thing. Maybe Monday or Tuesday. When the vets show up, you're going to hear from Kevin Stefanski. Michael Penix Jr. is cleared to practice.
1: All right, let's go.
0: But if he's not, and again, Penix Jr. fans, don't get triggered. We're just saying, here's Patrick Mahomes. It's an injury chronologically. It came after the Michael Penix Jr. injuries of week 11. It was December, right, for Mahomes, Orange? Did you look it up?
1: Yep.
0: So the other thing is, and this is part of the discussion that we've had a million times with the guys who think we're being too hard on Penix. Remember, Mahomes has had ankles. He's rolled ankles a million times. But this was his first big knee surgery.
1: True.
0: But then why wouldn't Penix? We're not orthopedists, but it doesn't take a rocket science to figure out. You got a guy who's had two knee surgeries on one knee, and this was the first time on his left knee.
1: There you go.
0: So it's going to take, I'm just stating facts. It takes three knee surgeries. Well, it takes a little longer to get back. I mean, you just said it. Mahomes' injury happened after Michael Penix's injury.
1: Isn't that crazy? And I know everybody heals differently, but that's all, man. Once I hear that, then I know.
0: You want clarity.
1: Yes. Then I know, Mike, for a fact, that we'll be watching a legitimate competition. Right now, that's still not clear.
3: We'll see when we get there. I think.
1: Coach can't wait. All right, it's Dukes and Bell. Let's count down, man. What is it, 6 days until the start of training camp?
4: It's Dukes and Bell's Falcons Camp Countdown. 6 days until we have competent kickers on the field. What? Special teams lost the Falcons games last year.
0: Nobody's arguing with Mr. Voice. We were terrible. Young Wei Koo went from everybody's darling to a pariah.
1: Nick Foles. Foles?
0: Oh, Folk? No, it's Folk. Quarterback. You're right. You're right the first time. Nick Foles.
1: And help me, Bailey, right? As I'm thinking, that's who we brought in as a punter, right. I believe. Right. Guys, we... Mr. Voice, the kicking game has to be better this year, Mike, right? It's Folk and Jake Bailey. That's right. Thank you, guys. Jake Bailey is our punter. But both are new face. And remember, right. We invested in this. They spent some money on these guys.
0: They had to address it. Because remember, guys, even though our punter, this is why the PFF stuff never tells the entire story. We had a punter who had a pretty good average, but when you needed to flip the field,
1: you couldn't
0: do it.
1: Yeah.
0: It was Shank City, or you just didn't get the performance you were looking for. And that killed us. I mean, how many times, guys, in the last 3 years have we had some of the worst field position in the NFL?
1: One thing we agreed on last year that didn't happen, and I think it was also a tale, Mike, that this was, they knew. The special teams coach should have been fired last year, halfway through the year. And that didn't happen, and we were like, what's going on? Huh? Why is this not happening? Maybe that was the tale that they knew at the end of the year things were going to go the way they did. But, yeah, that hurt this team tremendously.
0: And, you know, it's funny because it was all that – who was it? It's been so long, I forgot the guy's name. Lenny Krieg.
1: That's right.
0: And I said publicity stunt. Guys, oh, you're being mean. It's a freaking publicity stunt. It's the NFL talking about the NFL Europe and advancing the game and bringing guys in from other countries. And Lenny's a nice guy, but he wasn't accurate. He could kick it a mile, but it had no chance of going through the uprights. So we never had competition. That also goes, this reflects, for my money, on the previous general manager and how they didn't have their ducks in a row, and it cost us games. If special teams isn't a clown show, there's a good chance that regime is still running this football team.
1: Mike, 3 games? 2 games? How many cost?
0: Three. Three. You couldn't get the overtime with the Patriots. Well, you couldn't get the overtime with the Chiefs. Patriots game, that was also, and we'd moved on. We went to, what, 3 kickers last year.

0: That's not how it works.
1: All right. Let's hope that's right. That ship is righted. Hey, Grant's going to join us, guys. We'll find out the latest on Ronald Acuña. Speaking of Acuña, what happened last night? And also, when is he going to join the big club? Grant McCauley joins us next.
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3: 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Our long nightmare is over as LeBron James is signing with the Philadelphia 76ers. LeBron is signing a two-year, $8 million deal with a player option that will pair the four-time champion with Jaylen Brown and Joel Embiid. This is a huge discount for LeBron, who is still playing great and instantly makes them favorites in the Eastern Conference. I'm Adam Abdallah.
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10: Having some trouble on the westbound side of I-20, where things are getting pretty heavy here as you make your way towards exit 59. We have a new crash, looks like one lane blocked, with crews now arriving to the scene. Elsewhere, on the northbound side of I-285, also seeing a pretty heavy delay. This is just after exit 16, and that's because we have a crash, one lane blocked with this one as well. I'm Mike Allison with Odyssey Atlanta Traffic.
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6: Let's talk to Grant McCauley. Grant... All right, the latest on Ronald Acuña, but were you concerned with what you saw last night in that video when he twisted his ankle?
7: No, I was more concerned when I was just hearing about it. Then I saw the video, and I was like, well, he took a misstep there, and he kind of looked a little ginger at the moment, and then he turned and walked normally back to the dugout. At that point, I was like, well, was it just kind of a little, like, you know, did his cleat catch, which seemed to be, to me, more what was going on. And I didn't hear anything, and obviously the Braves didn't come out and make any proclamation about an injury or a setback or an issue, and he was supposed to be in the lineup tonight for Gwinnett, and Gwinnett was, of course, rained out. So we'll see what that does for his timetable this weekend. But long story short, hearing about it, having seen the video, I didn't know what to expect. Once I saw it, I was like, oh, well, this doesn't seem major, and he walked back to the dugout under his own power, so I kind of assumed he was fine.
8: All right. I mean, but you can understand, I was arguing with some Braves fans today on social media, like, oh, you're making a big deal out of this. I go, well, yeah, I mean, I get nervous when he hits first base hard, legging out a single.
7: Yeah, I think everybody kind of gets nervous about that. I guess when there's not anything that you have to worry about, you start to kind of rebuild your tolerance for, okay, everything's going all right. But, you know, we've watched this guy go through some rough stuff. It started his rookie year hitting the bag wrong in Boston. Obviously, the two hamstring injuries this year, and I don't need to remind anybody about what else he's been through, right? One in the outfield and one knee torn up on the infield running the bases. So, you know, stuff happens to different guys different ways at different times, but I think that the Braves have used, as the phrase goes, an abundance of caution in the way that they have brought Acuña back from this. All so, right. You know, you can't, if you could figure out a way to manage around an injury to prevent it from happening, teams would have been doing it for a long time. So you just kind of have to let the players play, and hopefully, you know, Ronald will be able to do the things that he does, which is, you know, puts him in the pantheon of best players in baseball when he's rolling.
6: Grant Holmes and Bryce.
7: Yeah,
6: Elder,
7: I don't want me. I promise.
6: And Ronaldo are taking the mound this weekend. This is a serious. Tell me about the O's, because guys are already like, well, you know, we're leaving on this nice homestand. We're gonna go take care of business on the road. Well, what's your expectations with these guys on the hill? And tell me about the O's.
7: Yeah, well, obviously, you know, you look at the Braves rotation and you know that it's taken on water significantly as injuries have mounted, and, you know, it started June, and you kind of documented the fact that other than Chris Sale, you really just don't know what you're getting and in the other four or five spots of the rotation, depending on how it shakes out. So you're just kind of hoping for, obviously, Bryce Elder to build on what he has. You know, this past start, which I thought was a pretty good one for him, two runs over six innings, and really starting to kind of feel maybe a little bit more like himself after what he kind of described, or what was described, as a dead arm period for him, just to kind of get through the dog days of summer and to help you out with a quality start. I'll take six innings, three runs or less. That would be great. Sign me up for that every fifth day. I think most people would. With Ronaldo and with Grant Holmes, and more so with Ronaldo, I've just kind of got questions about his ability to get beyond the fifth inning. Holmes is a little different, but kind of the same in terms of, you don't expect a big start from him in terms of the innings, but you've got to make the best of what you got right now. So you really just need them to do as much as they can to put the bullpen in a position to maybe have somebody come in and bridge for five or six outs and be able to fire up your high leverage guys if you got a lead. But I really think, to turn the attention to the Baltimore series, the attention is on the offense. But the attention should always be on the Braves offense right now, because if they can score runs in bunches, this team has an opportunity to overcome some of its pitching challenges and questions. And the Orioles are kind of in the same boat, and their offense has kind of started to click here lately. So this could be two teams that have been playing similarly, but the bad start for Baltimore has buried them in the AL East and kind of pushed them out of the contention bubble in the American League wild card as well.
8: I know we talked about Grant McCauley with us, brought to you by Mark Spain, guys that would be untouchable, and depends on what you're going for here. Carl brought up a really interesting name, Hunter Green from the Reds. That's the kind of salary control, but it's just another example of just how fragile baseball pitchers are, because he missed a bunch of time with an arm injury.
7: Yeah, I'll tell you, you're right, and Carl's right. It is intriguing, and I have heard, you know, there being the rumblings, because the Reds are one of about half a dozen or seven teams that are completely pushed so far back that right. Even if they could get to the manageable, hey, we're only five games out, you got to climb over 16.

0: teams to get to the third wild card spot, you do the math. Everybody can't lose for you every day, even when you win, and you're not going to win every day. And the Reds have kind of proven that. Hunter Green, though, it would be intriguing. I guess the Reds would be looking at it from the perspective of, okay, we could maybe get a King's ransom for a pitcher like this with multiple years of control, you know, a guy that could finish top five in the Cy Young Award. He's that good in terms of his talent, but he's got the injury questions. They've got Chase Burns to front their rotation. Maybe they feel confident about that. If I'm the Reds, though, and I'm building long-term and just kind of looking at this season as a speed bump, maybe I don't want to trade Hunter Green, but it really depends on the return. So I'm fascinated to see if he's a guy that ends up on the block, and if so, what kind of team could come away with multiple years of an arm like that.
1: When are you on this weekend, Grant?
0: I will be on this weekend from 5 to 7 on Sunday. We're going to be celebrating Hall of Fame weekend. I've got my interview with Andrew Jones. We'll be hearing from him. I've also got some trade deadline coverage. My buddy Stephen J. Nesbitt from The Athletic is going to join me to talk about the deadline, and also a great piece he wrote about how GMs view three-team trades, how difficult they are, and if some of them might actually secretly hate having to be involved in it. So some good stuff coming your way on From the Diamond this weekend.
1: All right, man. Great stuff. We appreciate it as always. We will keep a close eye. Follow Grant and on when Acuña may or may not be available.
2: Right.
1: And once again, repeat, rain out tonight, so they want to get at least one more game here, right?
0: Yeah, we'll see if that is going to change.
1: Okay.
0: If not, because, I mean, you go from Baltimore to New York, so do they want to have him active in Baltimore, or would they wait till New York? I guess they're going to have to do that math now.
1: All right, Grant, thanks so much, man. We appreciate it. We'll talk next week.
0: Thanks, guys.
1: Cool. Hey, man, it's Dukes and Bell. We've been talking a lot about the headline of the day, and that is LeBron making his decision to go to the 76ers. Guys, if you're just tuning in, he is staying in the East, and we're going to talk to our buddy Chris Mannix from SI.com, senior writer covering the NBA, and it has for a very long time, coming up here in just a minute. But, Mike, you know, the thing about today's decision is, okay, he had all these teams, he makes the decision, Philly's going crazy, but I do think this was the best choice for him.
2: Right. I mean, it's funny. It's everyone's in their bag if you didn't go there. I was surprised, you know, we talked earlier today with former coach Sam Mitchell. And Sam actually felt, he brought up an interesting point. We'll ask Mannix about it, that Miami, even though they don't really have, like, the bench depth, LeBron could play point guard in that mix and bring the ball up, I should say, with Bam Adebayo and with Giannis. And I know a lot of folks just kind of wrote off Miami as just not having the resources, but Pat Riley's always been able to cobble together, you know, as he did with the big three back in the day. So that was kind of interesting. But yeah, it makes the most sense. If you're LeBron's age, why don't you go to the path of least resistance? And again, I think everything comes back to, can you keep Embiid healthy? Put him in bubble wrap until April and May.
1: Let's talk to Chris Mannix, senior writer, SI.com. Guys, follow him. He's been covering the league for a very long time. Mannix, man, appreciate you jumping on with us. What are your initial thoughts about this? He made us wait again for another decision and then chooses Philly. And everybody's like, okay, was this the right decision for LeBron?
3: I can see why he would make it. If a championship is your ultimate goal and the options that he was sifting from are what we believe they were, then, you know, Philadelphia offers probably the best opportunity. They're pretty loaded offensively. They just added a great wing player in Jaylen Brown. If they can find a way to keep Embiid healthy-ish, you have a dominant low post presence, and just you're certainly better equipped to win a championship than a flawed Miami team is, a Cleveland team, which has lost a lot of its wing depth. And for Golden State, Minnesota, their rosters are great, but they're in the Western Conference and you have to go through, you know, Victor Wembanyama and the Thunder every year. So I can see why he'd make this decision. It still, to me, has a lot of question marks because, like, on paper, it looks like a fantasy team, but a lot of times we've seen teams like this not come together in the way that you kind of hoped it would. I mean, a recent example is when Damian Lillard went to Milwaukee.
2: Right.
3: I can think back to when Dwight Howard signed with the Lakers, and remember Sports Illustrated had the famous cover with him and Steve Nash said, this is going to be fun. Well, it wasn't. you know, there's a lot of times just, you know, it's tough to make work. And you've got a lot of guys now that play with high usage rate. They've got four guys now that among starters finished in the top 50 in the NBA in usage rate. There's going to have to be a lot of sacrifice from all these guys for this thing to work.
2: Chris Mannix with us, guys, here on Dukes and Bell. What about Jaylen Brown and LeBron? How does that dynamic work? We love Jaylen Brown. We think he's the heart and soul of that Boston team.

0: obviously got sideways with him and Tatum, it sounded like. But how does he work with LeBron?
1: Well, I mean, we'll see. I think there's a couple of ways to look at it. Like the personal side of it, it seems like they're fine. There was that, you know, incident at Summer League where LeBron was critical of Bronny, and I don't think LeBron has ever, or so Jalen was critical of Bronny, and I don't think LeBron's ever really forgotten that. Even brought it up, I think, last year. So that's certainly something to think about. I have been told that, you know, LeBron's been in contact with key players in Philadelphia. I would assume that Jaylen Brown has been one of them. So it sounds like, you know, it's forgive and forget there. And look, on the court, you know, you can see them being a decent fit. I mean, they're both still really athletic. I mean, LeBron, even at 41, is among the most athletic players in the league, which is remarkable. And Jaylen Brown is a super athlete who took his game to another level last year. And look, both these guys like to play fast. I mean, LeBron was big in transition this year. Jaylen Brown was top 10 when it came to transition buckets. Like, this team can play really fast and score a lot of points that way. So again, I can see how it works, but ultimately it comes down to guys' willingness to take a step back. I mean, LeBron's going to have to take the biggest step back, no doubt about it. Like, he might average less than 20 points per game this year. He's going to have to be more facilitator than he is scorer. And he's got to make sure all these guys get their shots. But all these guys are going to probably see a reduction in attempts and a reduction in points. And are they okay with that? I'm not even talking about now. Like, now, once these guys get to training camp, everybody's going to be saying the right thing. That always happens. But I'm talking about January, after like a three-game road trip through like Denver, Oklahoma City, and San Antonio in the middle of winter. How are you feeling then? Like, it was All-Star game coming up, and everybody's trying to kind of get their numbers up maybe for that. How are you feeling then? I mean, that to me is when the rubber will meet the road with this team, and we'll see what they actually have.
2: Chris Mannix, let me ask you about the rest of the East. Like, what the hell's going on in Boston? I know you were in that market, covered it, and like, you gotta wonder, what are they trying to attempt to do there, and can Tatum carry them? And who makes a rise in the East? Because that's something we've been talking about today is, okay, he goes there. We know where Philly is. We know where the Knicks are. Detroit, right? And you start talking about the teams, Cavs. But who comes up? And I keep thinking about Washington. Am I crazy?
1: No. I think, you know, Washington obviously has some really good talent there. And we'll see how fast DeBanza can develop into a reliable player. If he's on an accelerated timetable where he's playing like Cooper Flagg played, then yeah, it could get really interesting, because look, Anthony Davis, as of right now, is going to be playing for a contract next season. There's nothing more dangerous than a player in a contract year. Like, they always seem to play at their best. Trey, for all his flaws, is a really good offensive player, and I think he and Davis will play, you know, really well off each other. So I think they've got the potential. I mean, they just haven't won yet, and they've got a bunch of young guys there that we haven't seen play in winning situations. Does Alex Starr play well? Does Bob Carrington play well? Do all these guys play well in, you know, situations where you need to win? We haven't seen that from those guys yet. So I think they're interesting. Boston, you mentioned, like, I don't know. I mean, I can see the Celtics having a really good regular season because Tatum is a great player. And look, they won 56 games last year with Tatum largely out of the lineup. You know, can they win 50 plus this year? Maybe, if everybody stays healthy and, you know, some of these younger guys they have continue to take steps forward. But there's no question that they dropped a tier in the aftermath of all this. And they're probably looking at each other today going like, did we just enable, you know, LeBron James signing with, I mean, they did. Like, and look, it's not about, like, you know, the real kick is not doing the deal. Like, I didn't like the deal to begin with because I think they could have gotten more at some point. Right. But if they had just kept their powder dry, like if they had just said, you know what, we're going to wait, take a deep breath, give it a month, and then eventually do a deal, you know, for a Jaylen Brown swap there. Right. I honestly don't think that LeBron goes to Philadelphia unless Jaylen Brown is there, because they're a lesser team,
0: right,
1: you know, without Jaylen Brown. So yeah, if you're the Celtics, you're looking around going, did we just create potentially a super team right there, you know, a few hours down the road.
0: We're stuck with Missoula. We got Paul Judge, for crying out loud. Our man, Chris Mannix. We miss you, brother. We have no boxing matches to see in Vegas anymore, practically. Hey, by the way, what do you think of the Hawks' moves? We know we're going to be really good on D. What about the offense? What do you think? And do you feel that Jalen Johnson needs to elevate his game, too?
1: Well, aside from the addition of

of Tim Bontemps. I think everything else is excellent in Atlanta. And I kid, Tim Bontemps is my guy. he's going to be my new, like, you know, whipping guy. I'll blame everything bad on him happening down in Atlanta. I think they've done some nice things. Like, I think they've been proactive in taking advantage of certain situations. Obviously, Lou Dort was only available because Oklahoma City needed to get under, right, you know, certain tax aprons, need to create some financial flexibility. So they pounced on him. And I think it's a great guy to get on a great contract because it doesn't hurt your future financial flexibility. Now, obviously, you know, giving up on Reese Shea, that's tough. It's tough to effectively whiff on a first round, a number one overall pick. That's right. That's never an easy pill to swallow. But I think with the lineup that they have, with especially with their perimeter defense, they're really going to be tough. And I know we're in like a, every talk's now about how

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1: Athletic. They're really tough defensively. The question now is, like, does Jalen Johnson take that next step? Does he become, go from star to superstar this year? I think that is probably the biggest question about whether or not this team can go to another level.
2: Chris Mannix, man, it's always good to talk with you. I know it's been a busy day for you. Appreciate you making some time for us, brother. Thank you so much. Read him, check him out, follow him on social media, guys. Again, longtime NBA senior writer for SI.com and covers boxing as well, as Mike mentions. But thank you so much, brother.
1: You don't go to Vegas anymore? Is that the...
3: Not on the company dime anymore.
2: We go. Man, we just, you know, we miss the big fights. You know what time it is. I mean, that's what we're talking
1: about.
2: You
1: know, when you request, like, you know, the Cosmopolitan Hotel, and when you could be staying at the Courtyard by Marriott, I can understand why your station would say, no, I don't think we're going to do that.
2: Yeah, well, look, at least...
3: Guilty as charged.
2: Yeah, we're not in the Four Seasons like you, all right, man? Right. I know how you roll.
1: Yeah, the Four Seasons. You're talking early DAZN days. Early to zone days, Four Seasons.
2: Chris, man.
1: A little different nowadays.
2: Take care, bro.
1: You got it, guys.
2: Good stuff. Cool. That's Chris Mannix. Look, Mike, we've been saying this all day. It looks good on paper, but he's right. A lot of stuff has to come together this to work.
3: A lot of moving parts. And by the way, Merry Christmas. You won the East. Now you got to either beat Oklahoma City or the Spurs. And new look OKC because some belt tightening with the cap. Sam Mitchell said Miami's a good fit, and Mannix says no.
2: I don't think they're complete as the Sixers. That
3: good bench depth. They got starters. Yeah. They got dudes.
2: I'm with them on that. All right, man. We've got more to get to. Camp's right around the corner. Stuff's leaking out around the NFL about certain teams. We'll get to that. Stay there. It's Dukes and Bell.
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6: We are starting to see some very heavy traffic on the eastbound side of I-20 where you are jammed up from just past exit 24 to right before exit 26. We have a rolled over vehicle. Cruise on the scene with your three right lanes blocked, trying to get it all cleared up. Elsewhere, some trouble on the southbound side of I-85. Things heavy just past exit 86. This is where we have a crash. It's off on the right shoulder, but still pretty tight approaching the scene. I'm Mike Allison with Odyssey Atlanta Traffic.
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5: Rookies reporting today at Flowery Branch. 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
6: Hooters,
5: day camp.
6: Hooters, Hooters.
5: Yeah, man. 2 to 6. Come join us. We'll be up there at the Hooters Mall of Georgia. All right, that's next Wednesday. And then over the weekend, Mike, you know, Braves taking on the O's. I think it's like Acuna watch, right? Right now,
7: right.
5: That's kind of what we're waiting on.
7: And again, Grant was very blasé, very dismissive of the concern over Ronald's ankle twist or whatever that was in Gwinnett last night. But I mean, and again, I don't want to sound like a worry ward because that's not the kind of guy I am. But I just always
5: that's not who I am.
7: You know me. I fly by the seat of my pants, baby. I don't stress these things. But it wigged me out when I saw it. And I got the biggest kick out of talking to some Braves fans. Oh, you're making a mountain out of a molehill. I go, well, let's look at the circumstances. He just limped back to the dugout on a rehab start because he's not playing with the big club. So to me, it was kind of a big deal.
5: Yeah, I thought so too. But luckily, he's okay and he's fine. Sean Murphy begins his rehab assignment today. Again, they got rained out, so that'll be tomorrow. And it's Grant Holmes on the hill. Don't forget Atlanta United also at New England tomorrow, 7:30. Coverage begins at 6:30 here with the pregame and then the kicks at 7:30. Wanted to mention this real quick because we've talked about the selection of the teams coming out of SEC Media Week.
7: Right.
5: And how that looks. Georgia was picked to win the SEC again.
7: Because the writers don't trust Sarkisian.
5: It's not a surprise. But what I am surprised about, okay, you pick the all-SEC team.
7: Right.
5: Gunner's, how can you pick the Dogs to win the conference, but Gunner's not the quarterback? It's Trinidad Chambliss and Arch, Mike.
7: Right.
5: Those are the two guys selected. And look, Arch was not number one. It was Trinidad Chambliss.
7: Right.
5: So, all that hype surrounding Arch, again, I think that's kind of backed off a little bit. He didn't ask for that, by the way. That was media imposed and people right. on social media saying he's the next big thing. But he's got to go play. But I just found it like, boy, you talk about kind of disrespecting Gunnar Stockton. This is real. You right. know, you're picking Georgia to win the SEC, but you're going, well, their quarterback. How is he not the all-SEC preseason hey. Quarterback?
7: Well, they got some guys even like Byron Brown over him. You know, 28 touchdowns, 7 picks last year for South Florida, projected to obviously be
5: yeah.
7: Alex Golish's starter for the Auburn Tigers. You know, and, you know, it's just Levitt. Guys love Levitt's game at LSU. He's yeah, been around, but this is third school, of course, in the modern era.
5: What was it, Arizona, right?
7: Michigan State, Arizona.
5: Yeah, yeah, yeah.
7: Right?
5: Yeah, yeah
7: or vice versa. Either way. But, yeah, Gunner, it's a combination of the folks just not trusting Sark in those big moments, and that's something you and I have talked about a lot, whereas, like, do you believe Sark can handle, you know, the pressure? And I think Arch, and I agree with Sarkisian. Everything he said about him was 100%. It's always the Manning name. You knew the pressure was going to be insane. There's never going to be any more pressure than the University of Texas and the Ohio State game. You know, like the defense put you in a position to win that. And I think everyone just expected him to come up to Columbus and walk on water.
5: Yes.
7: And it didn't. And then it took a while for him to get to where I think people expected him to be from the jump. But I think he's there now.
5: I do too. I really do. Here's what's crazy though, Mike. Preseason all SEC selection, first team, Trinidad Chambliss, Old Miss, Kawan Lacy. That's their running back.
7: Right.
5: Are you telling me that Old Miss has the best quarterback perceived? And I don't think that's a perception. I think Trinidad is.
7: I love his game. I just think if you're a Georgia fan, we talked about it with Rusty and with Connor, Mike Griffith too. I mean, look, he did things to move the chains.
5: Yeah.
7: And uses elusiveness to get, you know, to keep them on the field and keep things going. So that's the kind of player that I think, you know, we've always wanted to see at Georgia. Now look, Stetson Bennett was one for the, that's, I don't know, that will go down in history, right? But he also, as people always like to remind us, he had an amazing defense, and he did, but it wasn't like the guy didn't come back and win and come from behind against Alabama, right? And have some big monster wins. And certainly Gunner was capable of doing the same thing. We saw the Tennessee game, but it just seemed

0: It's like people either love, not, it's not a love hate thing. I think they just think the ceiling is here and the floor is pretty close when it comes to gutter.
1: But
0: fair or unfair.
1: But Ole Miss, what, you know, again, first team offense, preseason, they're telling you they got the best running back and the best quarterback going into the season. That's what they're telling you.
0: That
1: That's
0: generally
1: why,
0: bodes pretty well for you, for the program.
1: Yeah, but here's the cool thing. Drew Bobo, first team offense, Mike, center. Right.
0: And was sorely missed. Yes. All Georgia fans knew that. That was a big problem in the Ole Miss game.
1: Ernest Green, offensive line, Georgia. So Georgia's offensive line has a couple of guys they can hang their hat on, and that's good, and that bodes well. Defensively, Georgia, K.J. Bolden. We're right. talking about these selections from the media guys as SEC Media Days wrapped up. First team defense.
0: Feels like
1: SEC.
0: He's been around for a while now, doesn't it?
1: It does.
0: Right.
1: And Ellis Robinson. Connor's talked a lot about him, defensive back. So you get two DBs from Georgia getting that kind of love and recognition before the season starts going into the year. Now you got to go prove it, but this is what we think of you, right? Right. That's what they're saying. And so, but those were the four Georgia guys that got selected first team offense and first team defense. But we'll see, man. I'm very curious to see how this all plays out. And by the way, Arch Manning was second team. So, Gunner was not second team.
0: Right. And, you know, Isaiah Canyon coming over from Georgia Tech. We talked a lot about the skill positions this week with our guys from Dog Nation and the running backs. You brought up a point, you know, it's pretty interesting. You know, it's Alabama and Georgia don't have like those big stud running backs that you can, you know, oh, you know, that's a 1,000-yard guy.
1: Well, so Nate Frazier, more pressure on him now with
0: big
1: the
0: time.
1: Injury. With the
0: big
1: injury.
0: Time.
1: Big, yeah, right. I feel the
0: same
1: way.
0: No, with Dante Dowdle, again, he had spent time at the Shepherd Center, and you know, we're thinking about him. You know, the other big transfer, who's it from Auburn that got hurt in the preseason? Amaris Williams, right? So you've got the two of your guys that you really were banking on. Again, Kirby doesn't lean into the portal, but the guys you did get in the portal aren't going to be available.
1: No, not at all. Hey, man, we got to get out of the way. Turtle's got a full show for you tonight. Full four. So stay tuned for that.
0: It's about time.
1: Yeah, no doubt. And, a reminder that, next week camp gets underway and, all the shows will be up there at Flowery involved in some way, shape or form, bring you the latest information, guys. And we're looking forward to it. I will just say, man, football season's here. It's here.
0: Hey, and one thing that irked Carl to a degree is Andy Reid, if you missed it in the 5 o'clock hour here, talking about Patrick Mahomes, who had his injury after Michael Penix Jr. sustains his knee injury, which is actually worse if you go by the grade of what happened to his knee compared to Michael. Patrick has announced he's going to be ready for practice, going to be cleared to practice, according to Andy Reid, which has Carl going, when am I going to hear that same news from Stefanski about Michael Penix Jr.?
1: Kevin, come on. I'd love to hear him say, now, if it hadn't happened today, to your point, it probably won't happen until maybe the vets.
0: It would be kind of fun if Tuesday, you know, like Stefanski's like, And oh, by the way, that Carl Dukes is listening and Mr. Voice and that jackleg Mike Bell, yeah, Penix Jr. is good to go.
1: He's healthy. Well, look, I'll
2: Mike Bell.
1: Oh, jeez. I'll be cheering because that's what I hope. I hope that's the case. I want to see this thing from the start.
0: Right.
1: Don't you?
0: All we want is a fair and balanced competition.
2: He keeps repeating three knee surgeries. Talk about the three knee surgeries.
0: Again, that's not germane to this conversation, Mr. Voice. But this is what now we've had guys, you would not believe the level of vitriol from the Penix Jr. supporters. Like we said it. The best thing for the franchise is if the younger guy gets the gig and keeps it. It's cheaper, it gives you more flexibility.
1: Yeah,
0: but he's got to be able to go.
1: It may not happen that way.
2: Mike Bell.
0: Right. Shut up, Mr. Voice.
1: Hey, man.
2: He kept repeating three knee surgeries. Talk about the three knee surgeries.
1: Let's get out of here and clear our throat.
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1: Thanks to all of our guests, man. 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Make sure you follow and subscribe, Dukes and Bell, to our content, guys. You can get it firsthand. And don't miss out on any of the breaking news. Hope you have a great weekend. Monday, we're back here at 2 o'clock, and we will have plenty to talk about. Make sure you are here. Stay tuned. Turtle's got you covered from 6 until 10. Big O, great job behind the glass. Day-to-day executive producing, Mike Bell. Clear your throat.
0: Everybody's got memes these days. And everybody says LeBron in Philadelphia. And Michael Jordan in a Wizards jersey.
1: Oh, wow.
0: And I don't think it's going to go that bad. You know, and Mike still did average 20 his last year, but you know that was just bad. It was technically Mike's third act, you know, because you had the break for the Birmingham Barons, and he comes back and wins three more titles. And everyone says, and Chris Mannix and everybody's been talking about, Sam Mitchell brought it up, if he wins, you know, this title, is he the GOAT? We know winning with four different teams. You know, how much does he contribute? I'm not ready to say he's better than Jordan because, you know, Jordan did it in a different era when people really mean. Now everyone's soft as Charmin. But I'm still excited to see it. And I'm rooting for LeBron to pull it off, you know, as long as his interests don't conflict with the Hawks' interests.
1: That's a good point.

0: point. Look, he makes the league more interesting. Right. I'll tell you who makes the Braves more interesting right now is Jim Jarvis. What are we calling this guy?
1: Jimmy Baseball.
0: Mike, since July 2nd, he's hitting .319, guys. We've been saying we need a shortstop to hit. Well, you just found one. What's it mean for the long-term viability of Jim Jarvis? Not sure. What's it mean for Ha-Sung Kim? Not sure.
2: Sayonara?
0: But all I know is if a guy is hitting, you keep putting him in the lineup. That's what Jim Jarvis is doing right now. He's producing. .308 batting average leads all rookies with at least 50 plate appearances. Mm. This may be fool's gold, but I hope not. Hey, if you love the show,
1: tell your friends.
0: If you don't,
1: you never got busy in a Burger King bathroom.
3: Hey guys, it's Mike. 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Plus, it's training camp week. We'll talk about all the things going on with those Atlanta Falcons. 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
6: We're still seeing some heavy traffic on the eastbound side of I-20. Things are jammed up between exit 24 and exit 26 with an overturned vehicle. Good news is it was 3 right lanes blocked. It is now just 2 right lanes blocked as crews try to get this all cleared up. Elsewhere, the northbound side of I-85 seeing a bit of a delay as you approach exit 96. That's where a crash has one lane blocked. I'm Mike Allison with Odyssey Atlanta Traffic.
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1: Hey, the Turtle, live in the Key Studios with you for the full four on this rainy, dreary, sad. It's not sad, but it's all right. It's a little sad. Because when I got up, I took a little nappy nap this afternoon because I needed it. Just one of those weeks when you get to the end of the week, you're like, Rrr! You do one of those bear yawns and you make some old man noises. Rrr! Getting up out of the chair. Rrr! You just do one of those. You got to put the pressure on your palms to lift up to get the creaky knees going. Y'all know what I'm talking about. I just was like, ooh, okay, here we go. Got to get up. It's Friday. Let's go. Oren, I'll have you know, as soon as I got up, boom, thunder starts going. Kaboom. It is coming down. I called my girlfriend, and she's like, hey, what are you doing? I'm like, well, I'm just sitting here listening to the end of the world, because that's what it sounded like. But I got up, and I got up and at him, and here we are, four great hours of sports talk coming your way. The rain has died down, at least for now. So everybody out there, make sure you drive safe for your evening commute. Is there enough going on today or what? We got sports to talk about, people. Tons of sports. The king has returned. He has made his decision after holding up the entire league for the better part of a month. And the king has chosen to take his talents to Philadelphia? Interesting. Okay. So I think the question then becomes, is Philly the new favorite in the East? I mean, I guess you got to say with the Knicks, you got to be the champs, you got to beat the champs. But with LeBron, with Tyrese Maxey, with Vijay Edgecombe, and Joel Embiid, if he can stay on the court, pretty good. So LeBron, listen, he said at the beginning of this whole thing, him and Rich Paul were putting out the statements, it's not about the money. Well, it wasn't. He took a two-year, $8 million deal. It's not about the titles. Well, we'll get to that in a second. It's about comfort. Okay. You're telling me Golden State doesn't sound a little more comfy than playing your winter home games in Philadelphia, of all places, where you get awful weather in the Northeast? So one of these things is not like the other. But he came out today in a statement and was like, yeah, you know, this was ultimately about, you know, my legacy and all this kind of stuff and da-da-da-da-da. Okay, that's fine. Now that that's set, the NBA can move on with its life, because you had basically the commissioner pleading with LeBron to pick wherever the heck he was going to go in order to get the ball rolling on the release of the schedule for next year and the Christmas Day games and everything else. It was all being held up by where LeBron James was going. And now they can move on with their lives. I think personally, if you were talking about from a basketball standpoint, this wasn't even close. I mean, you want to talk about just playing with the best talent around you? Yeah. Those guys that I mentioned, that's legit. LeBron is not going to have to do too much. He's going to be like their third or fourth scoring option, and they can rest him whenever he needs to rest. So this is a great move for LeBron. The Heat would have been interesting, but I don't know if I love that fit. That's a lot of creaky knees between Bam and Giannis and LeBron.
2: It's a lot more of him having to be a playmaker there, too.
1: And specifically a shooter.
2: Yeah, like Giannis is the only guy they have right now, I think, that's great, like, or as a ball, with the ball in his hands as a playmaker. Like, LeBron doesn't want to do that right now. Miami wasn't going to work out.
1: Not anymore. I mean, the days of him bringing the ball up the floor every play, I think, are over. Although he had to do it last year during the playoffs, and they won a series, so go figure. So LeBron heads to Philly. We'll talk more about that with Deshaun Tate coming up next hour. Braves start a series with Baltimore.

at Camden Yards coming up here in about an hour. So we'll keep you posted on that as the night goes on. We know the deal. They're 5 of 7 of the All-Star break. Really good. Really good way to start the unofficial second half of the season. But starting pitching. We all know that that's what it comes down to. So we'll continue to monitor what AA is cooking. No rumors so far. Again, everybody we've talked to keeps saying the same thing about how this is going to be a really slow developing market. And so far it has been. Really, essentially, nothing's happened so far. So we'll keep an eye on both the Braves tonight and their pursuit of pitching upgrades as we go. Falcons fans, it's here. It's here. Training camp is here. They'll touch grass on Wednesday. Rookies showing up. Vets report on Tuesday. Let's go. Let's freaking go. I'm pumped. I think this is going to be a fun year for Falcons football. Can I guarantee playoffs? No. But it would be nice. And again, I don't think the quarterback decision is about anything other than who can get us there the best. But we're not talking about the quarterback battle tonight. What we are talking about, I want to know, going into camp, what is your biggest concern with the team? I have 5 options. I think that about covers all of them. But if you have another one, let me know. 404-726-0929. Obviously, quarterback is one, of course. We don't know who the quarterback's going to be. My choice, offensive line. I have concerns about center and right tackle. I don't know if Neusel's the guy. I also don't know if Juwan Taylor's the guy, or if it's going to be Wanye Morris or whoever. But my pick for biggest concern for the Falcons heading into training camp is offensive line. But I also think wide receiver's legit. You got a bunch of new guys in there, but what are they going to do? I think defensive line is legit. Again, you got a bunch of guys in there, but you didn't get that big run stuffer. You could have got Lee Hunter in the draft. You chose not to. And then linebacker. Is Christian Harris really going to be the guy next to Divine Diablo, or is Kendall Daniels, Harold Perkins, are those guys going to be able to get in the mix? So what do you think? Let's talk, Atlanta. 404-726-0929. We are just about to hit camp. What is your biggest concern for the Falcons? Quarterback, offensive line, wide receiver, defensive line, or linebacker? If you think it's something else, definitely make your case. But I think those are the big 5, if I had to label them, as to what is the biggest concern for the Falcons. So I want to hear from you going into camp. Let's talk about our biggest concern for the team. What are you saying is, you know, possibly the bugaboo for the Falcons next season? Is it quarterback? Is it offensive line? Wide receiver? Defensive line? Or linebacker? I'm going offensive line because there's 2 positions that I'm not entirely sold on right now heading into training camp. But what do you think? 404-726-0929. Let's talk about it. We know what the strengths are of the team. Secondary, running back, tight end. We know. But what is your biggest concern? What do you think the biggest weak spot for the Falcons is that you're keeping an eye on during training camp? Again, the number to get involved, 404-726-0929. Plenty of your calls coming up. It's me and you the whole first hour. My first guest isn't until the 7 o'clock hour, so let's talk. We are here. We've made it. Let's go. Let's take a look at this roster. Again, we know the strengths. Let's examine what we think is the biggest weakness. It's Chris Thomas tonight. We're just getting started with you here on a busy, busy Friday. I'm with you until 10 o'clock. Where else? 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

0: overwhelming WR1. Luke McCaffrey and third-round pick Antonio Williams are the next best options, and the run game stunk. Even if Jaden Daniels plays all 17 games, I don't see how Washington finishes over 500. 2024 is going to feel like an eternity ago. I'm Pat Boyle.
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4: We're still having trouble on the eastbound side of I-20, where things are backed up from a little before exit 24 over to exit 26. We have an overturned vehicle, two right lanes still blocked with crews on the scene. Elsewhere, having some trouble on the downtown connector on your northbound side. Things heavy just before you hit exit 247 with a crash taking out a lane. I'm Mike Allison with Odyssey Atlanta Traffic.
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0: All right, Atlanta, great state of Georgia. Let's talk. 404-726-0929. Training camp is upon us, so we continue to examine the team. What is your biggest concern for the Falcons heading into camp? I think it comes down to five positions, but if you have another one, feel free to contribute. Taking your calls, 404-726-0929. Quarterback, duh. The one for me is offensive line. I think the offensive line is the biggest question mark for the Falcons right now, because I'm not sure about Ryan Neusel. He struggles against bigger tackles, and we know we got a couple of beasts in the division that he's going to have to go up against twice. And I don't know what we're getting out of Juwan Taylor. Do you? I mean, he has a lot of upside. He has a lot of talent. But is he going to be able to get rid of those snap issues? And is he going to be able to be consistent? I don't know. Wide receiver. We know Drake's there. But outside of Drake, it's a bunch of question marks. We think Dotson, OZ, and Branch are going to be good. We think. But we don't know. We have no idea. They could work perfectly in this offense. I would think they would, especially if Tua is the quarterback, hitting them, you know, getting them open in space and allowing their quickness and athleticism in order to make some moves and get some yak. But I don't know. We got to see proof of concept first, right? How is this? How about defensive line? How is this NASCAR package, hockey line, shuffle rotation at defensive line going to work? Is there enough overall talent? They're banking on a bunch of guys being good instead of a couple of guys being great. With Deshaun Hand, Brandon Dorlus, Lakail London and company. Or how about linebacker? We know we got a beast in Divine Diablo. But who is that other guy? Is it going to be Christian Harris? Is Harold Perkins going to get in there? Is Kendall Daniels going to get in there? I don't know. So there are definitely a bunch of question marks going into camp. So I want to know, what is your biggest concern? My five that I think are on the table: quarterback, offensive line, wide receiver, defensive line, and linebacker. But if you got another one, what say you? 404-726-0929. Scott leads us off. What's up, Scotty? Scott. All right, Scotty can give us a call back at 404-726-0929, 404-726-0929. Again, I think it's possible now that the offensive line can have a bit of an adjustment period, because they went through this last year without Caleb McGarry, and they were able to hold serve, essentially. Until they weren't. Wilkinson, by the end of the year, really wore down, and you saw the warts. Juwan Taylor, I'm not sure. I'm just not sure. I think there's a chance he's pretty good. Listen, he's got Bill Callahan in his ear, and that's as good of a guy to do that as there is in the league, literally. He's regarded as the best coach at his position, offensive line. So if anyone's going to be able to fix him and get him right, I think it could be Bill Callahan. But I'm just not entirely sure. All right, Scotty's back. Let's go, Scotty. What do you think?
1: Hey, can you hear me now?
0: I got you, man. What's up?
1: Okay. How you doing, Turtle?
0: I'm good, man. What's going on?
1: Good. Okay, so here's what I think. I think it's definitely got to be the defensive line, but I'm going to give you an answer that's going to be a major concern for me when the season starts. My biggest concern when we actually play games that matter is going to be the game script. And it's going to encompass three key areas. It's going to encompass the defensive line, the offensive line, and the quarterback. Because here's how I see it. Defensive line, not having that, you said it, the big Derrick Brown or the Vita Vea in there to stop the run. That's a major concern for me, because we play some explosive offenses of our own, and if the explosive offenses are going to be able to run it well and kind of mix that play action pass, because we don't have a dominant defensive line, or a

0: or even an adequate defensive line that can stop the run or get pressure on the opposing quarterback, to me, that's going to affect the game script, which will then kind of be like a cyclical flow, which will affect the quarterback play, which will affect what Stefanski wants to do on offense. Because if it's Tua, gone are going to be the short to intermediate throws. We're going to have to be chucking the ball downfield, you know, 40, 50 times a game to kind of keep up with the other offenses. And that's going to put pressure on Juwan Taylor and some of our offensive linemen. So for me, you know, it's got to be the game script. But I think the biggest out of all the positional players and groups has got to be the defensive line, because if you can't stop the run, you know, everything starts with stopping the run, and defense wins championships. If we're going to get to the playoffs this year, we've got to have a defensive line that can stop the run first and foremost. And to me, that's the biggest question mark. How is that NASCAR package going to work? I really hope that they would have taken Lee Hunter, but I think they're going to have to address that in the first or second round in the next draft. So thanks for taking my call.
1: Thanks, Scotty. Appreciate it. Interesting. Scott going off the board, the game plan. He's worried about the game. He's worried about if you have the horses to execute Stefanski's game plan. And if you don't on offense and the flip and the script gets flipped on you, then you're going to be in a hole. Because the Stefanski offense is a rhythm, timing, and clock management style offense when it's at its best. You're keeping the opposing offense off the field. You're keeping your defense fresh. And again, the phrase I keep using, you are matriculating the ball down the field with your run game and your short to intermediate pass game. So with that in mind, I understand where Scott's coming from, where he's saying, hey, you know, if the offensive line and the defensive line falter and we can't stick to our script, there's a decent chance that we're going to be putting ourselves in some holes here. When Scott first said that, I kind of raised an eyebrow a little bit. I was like, huh? But then he explained it, and I was like, oh, yeah, you know what? It actually makes some decent sense. Because if you can't execute your game plan, well, we saw it last year, right? And the year before that with Raw, they could barely ever execute the real game plan that Zach Robinson wanted to do. And unfortunately, a lot of that was because Zach Robinson couldn't make in-game adjustments. Shh, dirty little secret. Wendy is up next. Wendy, what's up?
2: Hey, so the Falcons used to do their Monday show in Flowery Branch, and I got the opportunity to meet Harvey Dahl and Tyson Clavo.
1: Okay.
2: And I don't know if you've ever seen them in real life. Those men are giants. And I think that since they left, the offensive line has not been the same. And then also, what about our kicking game? Because if I recall, our kickers lost us quite a few games.
1: Oh,
2: punting bad,
1: yes,
2: field goal
1: they did.
2: Bad, a little bit bad.
1: Yes, Wendy, that is a great call. Appreciate it. But to help buoy your spirits a little bit on that, Wendy, they went and signed the best kicker in the league. So I think Matt Ryan got in here and he was like, you know, let's clean our hands of this crap. We're not dealing with this special teams nonsense anymore. We're going to go from one of the worst to one of the best special teams in the league. They signed an all-pro punter and an all-pro kicker. That was like the first thing they did. Matt was like, I threw up in my mouth 8 times last year.
3: Not on my watch.
1: Yeah, watching this team crumble with the special team stuff. Giving up big returns, missing kicks, not having a good punt game on either return or kicking. And he's just like, let's just nip this right in the bud. Nick Folk, come on down. Jake Paley, come on down. We are going to fix this issue right away. And, Wendy, it's a good point. When you look at the Falcons, I mean, especially, Oren, with McGarry out of the mix, the Falcons definitely have more of the athletic-type offensive line. You're right. Jake Matthews, you know what's funny? Every time I see Jake Matthews, I'm like, why is he in shape? I'm like, why is Jake Matthews ripped? Like, why does he have a flat stomach? He's a left tackle. Like, he should have a big, round, hefty gut. I'm like, why does he look like he has abs? Why are his arms have definition? I'm like, Jake, you're too much of an athlete. What are you doing? Eat some more Captain Crunch or something, my guy. And then you look at Lindstrom. Again, he's not this ginormous, just behemoth. Same thing with Bergeron's big, but he's not gigantic. You're right. The Falcons, outside of McGee,

Gary, who looked like a Viking. They did not have a big, and then the backups, like, Kyle Hinton's like my size. You know, like some of their backups, Storm Norton's big, but he's gone too. So it's actually two really good points by Wendy and a good point by Scott too. So two good calls so far. And if you're just joining in, it is Chris Thomas Tonight Turtle live in the Kia Studios with you till 10. We're taking your calls at 404-726-0929. And what I want to know is, what is your biggest concern for the Falcons heading into camp? Because camp's here. Rookies reported, vets reporting early next week, and then we touch grass Wednesday. So what is your biggest concern for the team heading into camp? Again, we know what their strengths are. They got an awesome secondary, a top two or three running back room in the league. Tight ends are going to be solid with Hoop and with Pitts. Contract discussions aside, you know, he did have 900 yards and 5 touchdowns last year. So we know what the strengths are. But what's the biggest weakness? What is your biggest concern about this team heading in to training camp? I think there's 5 to choose from. Quarterback, offensive line, wide receiver, defensive line, or linebacker. But if you think it's another one, like Scott thought, Scott had an interesting outside-the-box take, where he said, I actually think the game plan that they want to execute based on the offensive and defensive line potential shortcomings could be an issue. Because if you can't run the ball and control the clock and your defense is out there and the NASCAR package, which is supposed to be a strength, you're churning those guys out every couple of plays and they're staying on the field, that could become a weakness real quick. And I thought that was an interesting take by Scott. And then Wendy said, well, how about the special teams? And the good thing about the special teams, like I said, is they came in and they made that change real quick. They said, Marquise, sorry, bro, you got to go. We'll bring in somebody else, and we got to turn this whole unit over. We're going to draft Zachariah Branch to be in the return game. We're going to sign Jake Bailey. We're going to sign Nick Folk, and we are going to turn what was a horrible weakness for us last year into a big strength. So we got another segment to take your calls here, 404-726-0929.

time. Atlanta, what is your biggest concern for the Falcons heading into training camp? Mine is the offensive line. I think Neusel and I think Juwan Taylor could be shaky. And especially with the injury-prone quarterbacks, no matter who it is, that is a big concern for me. But I think there's five to choose from. What do you say? Quarterback, offensive line, wide receiver, defensive line, linebacker. We're talking about the Falcons. We'll get back into the LeBron James signing. SEC Media Days comes to a close. A ton to do here on this Friday night. With you till 10 on 92.9 The Game.

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2: We're starting to see a delay on the northbound side of I-85, where things are getting pretty tight here just past exit 111. We have a new crash. Your right lane now blocked with crews on the scene. Elsewhere, some trouble on the northbound side of I-285. This is a stall. Your middle lane is blocked just past exit 16. Crews on the scene with this one as well. I'm Mike Allison with Odyssey Atlanta Traffic.
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0: 9. Appreciate everybody who's checking in on the topic du jour, topic of the day. Tamps here, y'all. Wednesday, we touch grass at Flowery Branch. Can't wait. You know where you're home for all things Falcons offseason and Falcons football right here on 92.9 The Game. So we'll get you covered pillar to post. Exclusive interviews every single day, reports from practice. All the reporters are going to be hopping on my show and everybody else's show, giving us breakdowns every single day. Real quick, Orm, before we get back to the calls, Greg, Josh, just hang tight. I'll get to you in one sec. I just got to share this funny anecdote. I just tweeted it out at C. Thomas Radio. Something happened today, Orm, for the first time in 7 years. You know what that is? My father got a new cell phone. My dad.
1: What did he have before?
0: My dad, since 2019, when I got an iPhone, I think 12 at the time, has been rocking an iPhone 8. An iPhone
1: 8. So that's 8. Like the 2015, 2016 iPhone, basically, yes.
0: He finally upgraded today. He is one, we all know one of those people. I think. I don't want to put him on blast here, Orin, but I think Randy Mack is one of those people.
1: He's comfortable, though.
0: Yeah.
1: Randy only uses his phone for FaceTime, texting, and making calls. You know, he doesn't use the apps very much, so.
0: Yeah. Well, he certainly doesn't use Twitter anymore. Sorry. Hashtag too soon. R.I.P. What was her name? Like, it was some crazy name of somebody that took over the account.
1: I don't remember, but she was talking about some SUV she won or something.
0: Yeah, it was like, thanks to, Chernobyl marketing, I'm able to get an SUV, crypto. It's crazy. He called me today. He's like, hey, I'm at the AT&T store. I'm like, what? You're at the AT&T store? He's like, yeah, I have to get a new phone. I'm like, what? You have to get a new phone. He's like, yeah, my phone won't hold a charge anymore. Like, you've had a phone for like a decade. Now it doesn't hold a charge? Now? I've gone through like 3 phones since you've gone through that phone.
1: Forget the fact that it won't even do system updates anymore.
0: Oh, no.
1: It won't do any kind of update, no security, nothing. It's just bland.
0: The only thing he's been able to do on his phone is Venmo and Facebook. That's it. He basically has nothing else on his phone. And it's been that way for a long, long time. So, yeah. It's a monumental day for my family. It's been a running joke in the household that, you know, my dad just refused to update his phone. Just for whatever reason. Just wouldn't do it. Wouldn't do it. All right, back to your calls. 404-726-0929. In your opinion, what is the biggest weakness for the Falcons heading into camp? I think there's 5 to choose from. Quarterback, O-line, wide receiver, D-line, or linebacker, but maybe you have something else. Scott and Wendy both went outside the perimeter, so to speak. Let's see what Greg thinks. He joins us first here. Greg.
2: Hello.
0: What's up, Greg?
2: I have 2 points to make. Number one, I'm glad we have 2 left-handed quarterbacks. I think that having the same direction of spin on the ball will help the receivers. Secondly, because we have 2 left-handed quarterbacks, I'm a little bit afraid of their blind side. What's our right tackle going to be like? That concerns me.
0: That's it. No, Greg, I appreciate the phone call. I agree with you. That is my number one weakness for the team heading into camp. It's offensive line, particularly because of center, Ryan Neusel. I think he's good, not great, and I think the Falcons could definitely use an upgrade there. And then right tackle. Like you just said, both quarterbacks are lefty, so that means the right tackle now becomes the blind side of the quarterback. And is Jawan Taylor good enough? Is he able to fix his pre-snap penalty issues? What are we looking at in terms of the right side of the offensive line? It's a question. And is Lindstrom and Bergeron going to be able to pick up Neusel? So for those reasons, I agree with Greg, our first caller, that the offensive line is the biggest issue for the Falcons heading into camp. Let's see what Josh thinks. Josh is up next. Josh.
3: Turtle, what's happening, man?
0: What up?
3: Let me stop this chirp real quick. Hey, so look, man, first of all, to

0: answer the question flat out, if I had any concerns, I would say possibly cornerback two. Because, you know, even though I don't think Mike Hughes is as bad as people make him out to be, you know, that's still a unsolidified spot, perhaps. But I want to kind of slightly push back on you once again about what this offense is going to look like. So I think that the reason why Kevin Stefanski's offense was like it was in Cleveland was because of the division he was in and because it's Cleveland. You know, the conditions, if I had to put it any kind of way, in Cleveland you played more than half of your games outside, and even more of those in the cold weather and things of that nature. So you're going to need a strong ground game, and your passing stats may or may not be, you know, elevated. I did some small research. I do remember that when he was in Minnesota with Kirk Cousins, Kirk Cousins had like a 4,000-yard passing year and 30 touchdowns because they play indoors. So I feel like this offense is going to be a lot faster than, you know, what he had in Cleveland. It's a lot more weapons to use, regardless of which quarterback, you know, wins the job. So I do feel like the offense is going to be a lot better. There was another point I wanted to make. I forgot what it was. But basically, my main concern, if I had one, would be cornerback two. Oh, yeah, I know what my point was. So I kind of hear what you're saying when you say that we didn't address the defensive line. But I do feel that they did address it with, you know, the three moves that they did make, a free agency move, a trade, and they drafted somebody in the defensive tackle spot as well.
1: The sixth round, though.
0: Yeah, I know. I don't expect them to make a key contribution or anything like that, but, you know, just making the point that they did address the need. What was my last point? I forgot. Anyway, have a great rest of your show, because I forgot my point. If I remember it, I'll just tweet you.
1: Yeah,
0: you know,
1: thanks, Josh. Appreciate it, man. Thanks for checking in, as always. I know you've been bringing this up with me both on Twitter and on the show about the pace of the offense. Like, Oren, they're not turning into the 2000 Rams. Like, that's not what we're doing here. You have the best running back in the NFL. Use them. Like, they're good. I know I don't want them to be burnt out, but I still want them to be used. You know, I don't need them getting 2,200 all-purpose yards, but 18 sounds pretty good. You know, 19. Just take a little off the top there, Ace. Like, that's what I need. Just don't burn them out. But, you know, in terms of the way Stefanski wants to play, you know, again, I don't think you don't have the horses to turn this thing into, you know, the Vikings or the Bengals or, you know, the Seahawks or the Rams. Like, think about what they have there. You don't have Jamar Chase and T. Higgins. You don't have Justin Jefferson and Jordan Addison. You know, you don't have JSN. You don't have Devontae and Puka. Like, that's why those teams are able to play like that, you know? Like, Josh, like, you got to think about the personnel. Drake is not a burner. That's not his game. He's a catch radius guy. He's a physical, out-physical, box-you-out type of guy. That's not his game. That's not his forte. That's not what he's trying to do. And then, yes, OZ, Branch, and Dotson, they're all fast, but Dotson's more of a straight line guy, but the other two are shifty. They're not run straight. Yeah, Oren's putting up like the vertical crossing signal in the studio. That's what they're trying to do with those guys. Short intermediate game, bubble screens, reverses, you know, get cute with it. Get a little tricky with it. Running back.
2: Get them in space.
1: Yeah, that's exactly what they're trying to do. Now, I do think, Josh, though, to your point, that they will hit Drake and Kyle and everybody else occasionally on a deep ball, but I just don't see them pushing the ball down the field that much. And all the experts that we've had on, all the beat writers, all the reporters that cover the team day to day, they've said the same thing, that this is going to be more of a, it's not going to be a sexy offense. It's going to be an efficient offense. It's going to be an offense that takes you out of your game because you keep the opposing offense off the field. But it's not going to be those teams that I just mentioned, the Vikings, the Bengals, the Rams, the Seahawks. That's not their MO. Eric is up next. Eric, what do you think?
3: Hey, Terrell, long time to talk. How you been?
1: I'm great, man. What's going on?
3: Oh, moved to Ohio. That's what.
1: Oh, well,
3: anyway.
1: How's it going in Ohio?
3: Well, it is surprisingly a lot of Falcons fans in those small little towns that I decided to choose.
1: Hey, there you go.
3: So it's pretty cool. Anyways, I really think the linebacker situation and the middle of the deep secondary field, not the play.

0: years. The scheme. It's always been a problem for the Falcons since I was a teenager. I'm now 30. So, I mean, if I'm going to get really nitpicky, I love Jeff Ulbrich. I had no problem with him being our defensive coordinator. But, I mean, it doesn't matter who the defensive coordinator is with this team. For some reason, Atlanta Falcons have the biggest issue whenever, you know, they're playing and playing and playing, and that one big play happens. It's usually a 25-yard catch down in the middle of the secondary of the field where everyone's spread out to the sidelines. That's my biggest concern.
1: Yeah, Eric, appreciate it. Good luck in Ohio. Looking forward to you checking in again now that you got yourself settled in up there and out there. Our buddy Bill Bender from Ohio, and we'll hear from him a little bit later in the show as well. In case you missed it, we put a nice bow on SEC Media Days. No, I hear you on the linebacking core. They don't have, technically right now, another guy to start besides Devine. Christian Harris is a big question mark, guys. He's a guy that's popped a little bit in his career, but certainly not overly consistently. That's a big ask for him to go from, you know, a role player in Houston to essentially a main cog of the defense here in Atlanta. I'm not in love with that proposition. I mean, the fact that you have Diablo there certainly helps, but at the end of the day, you're right. You know, whether Perkins or anybody else, Kendall Daniels gets involved, we'll see if maybe they can do something similar as the defensive line and maybe have, you know, like a rotation going. But when it comes to linebacker, you got to have somebody that can be out there for all three downs next to Diablo. All right, great calls to start us off in hour number one, 404-726-0929. When we get back, if you haven't gotten a chance to weigh in, please do so. 404-726-0929 is the number to get involved. What is your biggest concern for the Falcons heading into training camp? Mine is the offensive line. Is it quarterback? Is it wide receiver? Is it linebacker, like Eric just said? How about defensive line? Do you trust this NASCAR package that they want to roll out and shuffle in and out a bunch of guys instead of having like a Vita Vea, Derek Brown, Cam Jordan type in there that plays, you know, the ability to stuff the run but also go get the quarterback too? What do you guys think? What is your biggest concern heading into training camp? Plus, we'll get to NFL true and false questions with Oren as well as camps are opening up all around the league. Busy 7 o'clock hour coming your way next on 92.9 The Game.

0: Hey guys, it's Mike. Coming up Monday morning at 6 a.m. on the morning shift, we're going to break down that Braves and Orioles series. Plus,
1: it's training camp week. We'll talk about all the things going on with those Atlanta Falcons.
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2: We're starting to see some pretty heavy traffic on the westbound side of I-20, where we have a new crash. Two right lanes now blocked just past exit 53, with crews on the scene trying to get everything cleaned up. Elsewhere, the northbound side of I-75, pretty heavy as well. This is right as you're passing 288, where we have a crash. Looks like just one lane blocked with this one. I'm Mike Allison with Odyssey Atlanta Traffic.
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4: 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Thomas Jefferson tried them. Rent too high? 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
1: To speak. 404-726-0929. For me, it's the offensive line. I think the OL is got a couple of question marks on it at center and at RT. Right tackle for me is a giant question mark, even if it is Juwan Taylor. Again, our caller, one of our callers last segment pointed out, you know, you do have two lefty quarterbacks, so that makes it even more important for the right tackle to be even better. And with McGarry gone, that certainly leaves a void to fill. So what do you guys think? 404-726-0929. Biggest concern for you heading into training camp? Kashmir leads us off. Kashmir, what's up?
2: What's going on there? How you doing there?
1: Turtle.
2: Chris, I'm sorry, bro.
1: Yeah, that's all
2: Turtle,
1: right.
2: I apologize, bro. It's been a while. Yeah, you know, I think when you look at this, when you look at the Atlanta Falcons and you've got, and you look at their positions of need, and there are a lot, but when you look at, it's just like, you got to go by what is the most important position in all of sports. What is it? It's the quarterback. It's not just in football. It's in all sports. It's the quarterback. You know what I mean? We don't know if we have a real starting quarterback, a legitimate franchise starting quarterback on this team. You know, and until we actually see if Michael Penix can become the guy that we hope to be, that he showed flashes of in the last three or four games in 2024, then great. But if Tua can turn back the clock and be the Tua Tagovailoa that we saw the first couple of years in Miami, before the injuries started piling up, then great. You know, we'll be in good shape. But until we see that, Turtle, then I don't know if we really have a starting quarterback.
1: But let me ask you this, Kashmir. Do you think the floor for both of them is that low? Because that's been my whole thing about this, is I know everybody's got their arms up in the air, you know, waving and hooting and hollering about exactly what you're saying. And I think that's fine. But the thing I'd push back with is I don't think either one of them are going to be a disaster. I think there's a chance both of them are fine, and that's all that you need. Again, with Kevin Stefanski's offense, even though I know our buddy Josh disagrees with me strongly, the quarterback just doesn't need to do a ton. Use the ball. Get the ball to Bijan and Brian Robinson. Get the ball to Pitts, Hooper, Zachariah Branch, OZ, Dotson in space, and then hit Drake London down the field when the defense gives it to you. And I think either one of the quarterbacks, whether it's Tua or Penix, can do that. And I think that's all they have to do.
2: And I agree, we have a pretty solid offensive line. We pretty much have all the guys coming back besides McGarry and Elijah Wilkinson. You know, like, other than that, you know, maybe we'll see if Juwan Taylor can, but overall, that's really it. I mean, if we could stay healthy, I like our offensive line. I actually feel pretty good there. The only thing is, like, you know, will Penix and Tua, will they be able to take to, we better be playing more under center. Like, please tell me we're going to be playing more under center.
1: No, they are. Yeah, we've already seen it. And Kashmir, thanks for checking in. We've already seen it in the early portions of practice. This is not going to be an allergic to the under center offense like it was the last couple of years with our boy Zach Robinson at the helm. It's just not going to be that. So I agree with you. Listen, quarterback, you can't sit here and say that it's a non-issue. So I agree with you from that standpoint. But again, to everybody out there, like, to think that there's this massive gulf depending on who's in there, I just don't buy that. I think if it's Tua, he'll be fine. And I think if it's Penix, he'll be fine. Do I think they're going to be competing with Josh Allen for MVP? No, I do not. But do I think that they're going to be an unmitigated disaster? No, I don't think that either. I think that no matter which quarterback is in there, they're going to be able to operate the offense the way that Stefanski wants them to. And that's all that they need to do. Ryan is up next. Ryan, what do you think? Biggest concern going into camp?
3: What's up, Turtle? I do agree. Huge concern, offensive line, more specifically the right tackle, considering that both of our quarterbacks are left-handers. Yeah, humongous. My biggest concern, and you can correct me if I'm wrong, is on the defensive side, the replacement for Caden Ellis.
1: Yeah.
3: Not only was he fantastic

0: physically and athletically as a player, his mental of the game was absolutely phenomenal. So
1: yeah, he wore the green dot for the Falcons. He was the defensive captain.
0: So you take for instance, even if he's healthy, Trey Anderson. Trey Anderson's phenomenal, but I've seen him on multiple occasions outrun a running back and then and get, you know, his ankles broken on a play, which you would never see for Caden Ellis. So yeah, who's replacing Caden Ellis, the guy who runs your defense and making sure that everyone's in place and making sure that, you know, play to play, that everyone's in the right spot. He's calling pre-huddle audibles and adjustments and everything else. But yeah, love the show, man. Quarterback's gonna be fine. Just put the right guy in place.
1: Yeah, no, I agree. I think a quarterback's gonna be fine. It's just not that big of a concern for me. I just don't think they're gonna be asked to do a ton, and I think both of them are more than capable of doing what they're gonna be asked. But the offensive line, you know, I agree. They better be able to hold the fort down while the lefty quarterbacks are back there. In terms of Caden Ellis, Divine Diablo is the guy that is going to be your defensive captain this year with the green dot calling the plays. And then the biggest question mark to our last caller's point, to Ryan's point, who's the guy that's going to be next to him? If it's Christian Harris, is he a guy that's ready for that workload? Is he a guy that's ready to take on that role in his career? He's never had that much responsibility before when he was in Texas. And in college, I mean, college is just different. We see a lot of stars in college that come to the NFL, and for a variety of reasons, they're just not the same level of players. So it's going to be interesting. Again, do any of the rookies get some run in Perkins or Kendall Daniels as well? Kevin is up next. Kevin, what do you think?
2: Hey, Turner, how you doing? I just want to say I'm a 20-year season ticket holder, so I want you and all your callers to pump your brakes. Let me just say this. The Falcons, my biggest concern is, let's just go through training camp with no injuries, no major injuries, we'll be okay. Michael Penix, if healthy, should be and will be the starting quarterback. Tua will be the perfect backup to him. Let's not forget, he was paid to leave Miami. He's a good quarterback, but he is not a starting quarterback that's in line to get a big payday. Let's just pump the brakes and just no injuries. Let's go through training camp, and we're going to be fine. Trust me, if Penix is healthy, we're going to be fine. We were two games away last year from winning the division. We're going to be fine. Pump the brakes.
1: But Kevin, what are we pumping the brakes on?
2: Well, first of all, you and most of your callers are pushing saying Tua is going to be the starter. If Michael Penix is healthy, he's going to be the starter. Tua is not better. Well, let's not use the word better. Michael Penix was the first eighth pick in the draft. It's more beneficial for the Falcons for Michael Penix to play.
1: I think Tua was the fifth pick in the draft, if I'm not mistaken. But appreciate the phone call, Kevin. I don't really know what we're pumping the brakes on necessarily. We're just talking about the biggest concerns going into training camp. We're not.
3: Isn't Michael Penix's health a concern?
1: Yeah, I mean, again, all eyes are on Kevin Stefanski, day one, practice one of the update on Penix. Kevin, the one thing we may need to pump the brakes on, ironically, Kev, is if Michael Penix is even ready to go. He might not be able to go full go on day one. Therefore, you know who's getting the reps? Tua. T-U-A. I'm not saying I think it's Tua because I want Tua. I'm saying I think it's Tua because I think it's going to be Tua. I don't have a rooting interest in this. I want the best guy to play. But Tua's gotten all the reps in the offseason so far. And again, we are touching grass Wednesday in 5 days from now. We are practicing at Flowery Branch. And we have no update on Michael Penix Jr. None. Nada. Zip. Zilch. Right? So how can we operate, Kev, like Penix is going to be the quarterback if we don't even know where he is in his rehab right now? There has been no word out of Flowery Branch. None. Maybe that's by design and he'll be out there flinging it and looking great. Or maybe he's not ready. We don't know. Tyrone is up next. Tyrone, what do you think?
4: Yes, Kevin, your last caller, Kevin, he took the wings out of my sails. Because, I agree with...

0: going through camp without injuries, and the Falcons are going to be good. They're going to be all right. Tua's going to start. Tua is an excellent quarterback. You know, look at his first 5 years. He was out of sight. Tua is the guy. We have all kinds of offensive weapons. So the only thing the defense is going to have to do is pin their ears back and go rush the quarterback, because we're going to be so far ahead on the scoreboard. We're going to be scoring so many points. But I don't know all the names. I'm not a names guy. But I really believe in my heart this is the Falcons' year, at least to go deep in the playoffs. And I really appreciate you, Tyrone. Thanks for taking
1: my call. Thanks, Tyrone. Yeah, man. I mean, listen, we're all hoping that. It's been 8 years, going on 9, right? This team needs to make the playoffs, to your point. And with the quarterback battle, that means best guy's going to play, y'all. And if Tua is healthy right now, by default, that means he's the best guy. That's all that that means. If Penix is not ready to compete, how is he going to get on the field? That's the whole thing, right? All right, I see Q, I see Drew. You guys hang tight. You'll be first up, 404-726-0929. Deshaun Tate's going to stop by as well, our Hoops Insider. LeBron to Philly, how does that affect the Hawks? Oh, boy, maybe Oren was right after all. 404-726, you should see the look I just got. 404-726-0929. We're talking more Falcons with you on the phones and some NBA as LeBron's headed to the city of brotherly love here on 92.9 The Game.

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4: If you're on hold, stay there. Plenty more of your calls coming up. Chris Thomas Tonight, live in the Key Studios with you until 10 o'clock. The big story of the day, LeBron calls Philly his new home. This shakes up the entire course of the Eastern Conference. Talk about that more. Let's head out to the hotline. Welcome in our Hoops insider, Deshaun Tate at Tate Hoops, say that five times fast, as well as the Locked On Hawks postcast. Deshaun, before we get into some Hawks talk, man, LeBron going to Philly, what was your initial reaction?
5: Slightly surprised, to be honest, and thanks for having me, Chris. Slightly surprised, just a little bit. I'm just not sure I saw that coming. I didn't believe in all the different narratives. I know everybody was throwing out their pitch, deservedly so, especially being able to put those numbers up at the age that he is. But I wasn't quite a believer in the Minnesota Timberwolves and Denver Nuggets and this one and Miami and that one. And, you know, I did put Philadelphia in that box as well. I thought it really was going to come down to two teams, being the Golden State Warriors and the Cleveland Cavaliers, although I do believe that he will ultimately retire as a Cav, even if, albeit that means just on a one-day contract kind of deal. But, no, I mean, it's a narrative that was going to be pushed no matter where LeBron went, which is win or a disappointment, boom or bust, if you will. And so, listen, he's a Philadelphia 76er now, and I know that we talk a lot about the starting five with Embiid and BJE and Tyrese Maxey and Jaylen Brown, LeBron James. Who's coming off the bench? I don't know. I'm really excited to see, you know, what that looks like, that second unit and what have you, and getting ready to contend for a championship. And at some point, I think he's on a player option, I believe, for the second year. I think it's likely they're going to be the ones that can, you know, be the front runner to win it, as they should, looking at the roster.
4: Well, you mentioned, you know, the sort of the configuration of the team. How much does he need to do with all those other guys?
5: How much does he need to do?
4: Yeah.
5: Nothing that he's not capable of doing, I believe. You know, I'm really excited to see the way that this will work out with VJ Edgecombe being one of the younger players with some of the most promise. Especially there in Philadelphia, and a guy who likes to, you know, defend, play both sides of the ball, and the ridiculous athleticism that he has, somewhat similar. I know it sounds crazy, but, you know, kind of reminiscent of LeBron James at a young age and everything else, you know, the promise that he kind of has on him, and then the relationship that he has already because of clutch and everything else with Tyrese Maxey. What does this mean? You know, LeBron James coming into town. that doesn't necessarily mean that you're going to get a healthy Joel Embiid either, you know. So I think that there's a piece there that we kind of forget about that's getting lost in translation of all of the excitement and hype as it should be with LeBron James coming in. I think that, you know, he obviously saw something there where he sees a good group of guys that are young, talented individuals who address the game in similar ways, and he believed that he could help out and grow. I mean, anybody on that roster is just ultimately going to get better within the snap of a finger right away, all the way down to the last guy on the bench who's never going to get in the game. That's the kind of power that someone like a LeBron James has, and so that team just instantly gets that much better. We're talking about that second unit. How good are they? How good can they be? And all the other things. They take a significant step, a significant step, let's just put it that way, in terms of becoming better all across the board.
4: So with the other teams that were in play, let's call it Miami, Golden State, and Cleveland, do you think this was the best basketball fit?
5: I don't know. I mean, in some ways, I don't know if I go as far as saying the best. You know what I mean? I don't know what the best necessarily, you know, looks like, but you want to win a championship and you got a young group of guys out there that crosses, that crosses Golden State off the list when you start talking about the youth and all that stuff. But I think that I don't think it's a bad fit, and I'm not sure that there's anywhere that

0: would be like a ridiculously bad fit either. I think that, you know, a player like a LeBron James can make so many people better, and it just maximizes or heightens, intensifies what you already have in place, obviously. And it's one of the better fits for sure. I think the main thing here is making this announcement is very clear, if not nothing else, that he wants to go somewhere that he can win right away. And, you know, maybe they don't have the pedigree of, you know, that Golden State has of showing that they can do it and has done it before. And they don't have some of the things maybe that Cleveland has with some of the promise and things like that. But I think that you saw in, you know, what was the first round? I think it was with Boston and Philadelphia, what Philadelphia is capable of, and maybe some things that they were missing out from a player like LeBron James when Philadelphia, you know, met up with the New York Knicks and whatnot, to how he can, you know, contribute to a team like that. And so I think just the, you know, the thought of all of it across the board, it feels like it's more about a little bit more of a personal decision for him in terms of how he can also make other guys around him better and leave Philadelphia in a good space when it's time for him to depart, you know, part ways.
1: All right. So bringing it home locally, as we're talking with our buddy Deshaun Taylor, sure, Hoops Insider, the East has certainly got a lot better. We know the Knicks are the reigning champs. Philly's gotten tremendously better. Indiana's getting Halliburton back. Cleveland's always in the mix. Do you feel like with the Hawks and what they did this offseason, are they still positioned well in the East or maybe a step back candidate given how good everybody else is?
0: I don't know. I think they took a step forward. I like to think, bringing CJ McCollum back helps a lot. I think anytime you have a player like a CJ McCollum who is that, you know, has that, those ideal, leadership capabilities and qualities that he brings to the floor with him, on and off the court, and being able to take guys under his wing and teach them and show them. And then you also, you know, add somebody like a Lou Dort who is kind of that rugged, rigid, I guess, I don't know if the cool kids are still calling it dog nowadays, but, you know, obviously on the defensive side of the ball and somebody who can handle it a little bit, probably not a primary ball handler or anything like that, but under the teaching of someone like a CJ McCollum and then adding, like I said, a Lou Dort on that side as well. The question and elephant in the room is, where's the help for Oyeka Okongwu? And I don't necessarily believe that Henry Vissar is that answer. That still is kind of left to be, you know, remain to be seen. And so we'll find out if they can maybe add or, you know, see if there's somebody else out there. I thought that there were maybe a couple guys that might have been able to help contribute to some of that. They're going to need some of that, especially if you want to continue to build on developing and establishing Oyeka Okongwu's, excuse me, you know, being a threat from the outside, the same way that they developed Al Horford, the same way that they developed John Collins. Well, now you're taking a guy away from rebounding the basketball when you're already thin in the front court. So I do think that that's something else that still kind of has to be addressed. But they certainly took themselves, you know, a step forward in the right direction, I like to think.
1: What are you doing with Kuminga?
0: I mean, I don't think that moving off of Kuminga just depends on, you know, what you're going to get for him at the end of the day. That's what it comes down to, is what am I getting in return? I don't think that it's a bad idea to keep him around either. You know, you still want to be able to have someone at an ideal small forward position. You don't have Zachary Risacher anymore. I know that that probably doesn't say a whole lot, but, you know, bringing him off the bench probably, excuse me for the barking dogs in the background. I don't know if you can hear them. Forgive me, but, I do think that, you know, having somebody like Kuminga gives you that ideal position at a small forward, especially if Lou Dort's not going to be play a starting role. But if you do decide to bring him off the bench and maybe put someone like a Jalen Johnson at the three, if you decide to go that direction at a somewhat of a natural position for him, Jonathan Kuminga is a very big, you know, piece to bring off the bench that can help contribute to some scoring, maybe in addition to Nikhil Alexander Walker, who's going to bring some instant offense as well. So it's just really all about what you can get for him at the end of the day. And if you get an offer that you can't refuse, then I think it's a no-brainer to go ahead and do it. But I think it's a no-brainer that if something, you know, you don't have to force something. Don't, you know, try to fix something that's not broken either. I wouldn't be mad if he returned as a Hawk either.
1: Speaking of, before I let you go, you mentioned Risa Shea fixing

0: fixing something that's not broken. What did you make? Was that the right call to say, listen, he might be good somewhere else, but it's just not working out here in Atlanta?
1: Yeah, I'm glad that you asked me that question, because I remember when we were approaching the draft a little over 700 and something days ago, and I came on the air with some of the primetime hour crew, and they said, what would you do with the number one pick? And I know that it got some good trolling out of it and some good viral content out of it, but I said, well, I mean, who am I to not pick up the phone and ask LeBron James if he's serious about, you know, if he's serious about playing with his kid? I get the first crack at it, you know. And he goes, no, you got to go and get Zachary Reese a shot. Well, how's that turned out for you now at this point? And people obviously made it seem like it was more about Bronny than it was about LeBron. That being a totally different conversation. I don't think it surprises anybody, you know, what we've seen from Zachary Reese a shot. We saw some flashes, did really good movement without the ball, shot the ball fairly well when he did, and not very well when he didn't, but moved well without it. And you can see some of that, you know, flashes of promise and other things. But when you have a guy who needs the battery being put in their back a little bit and needed to get stronger and needs to develop certain things within his game, and then the Hawks, you know, being a team that wants to win immediately, and not really, you know, not really want to slow down the process to, you know, really wait on him to grow and develop the way that he needs to, then it just kind of made sense, especially if you can move on from him earlier than that and get the piece that you were able to get. So I think that it was a good move for the Atlanta Hawks, and in some ways, a little bit surprised that they were that smart.
0: Deshaun, appreciate it. As always, I do remember that take when the draft was coming out. Yeah, you're right about that. All right, we'll check out Tate's Take Hoops as well as the Locked On Hawks postcast. Appreciate it, my friend.
1: I appreciate you. Thanks for having me.
0: All right, that is Deshaun Tate there, dishing on LeBron to Philly and all things Atlanta Hawks. All right, if you're on hold, stay there. I see Drew is sitting tight. We'll get more of your calls, 404-726-0929. Falcons fans, what is your biggest concern heading into training camp? Mine is the offensive line, with center and right tackle being question marks, but is it quarterback? Hey, don't make it harder than it needs to be, Turtle. You got a question mark at quarterback. Quarterback's the most important position. I don't think it is. I'll tell you why. Or is it wide receiver, linebacker, defensive line? Bunch of options to choose from. We'll also get some NFL true and false questions in. Ton to do to wrap up the 7 o'clock hour here on 92.9 The Game.

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0: 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I'm Sally Helm, host of the podcast History This Week from the History Channel. Trade embargoes? Thomas Jefferson tried them. Rent too high? We've been arguing about that for a while. 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

0: 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Trade embargoes? Thomas Jefferson tried them. Rent too high? We've been arguing about that for a while. 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

0: what a surprise. Braves are down early because their starting pitcher stinks up the joint. Grant Holmes, you, sir, are banished. Bryce Elder, you, sir, follow him into the depths of despair. I need pitching upgrades right now. Right? Stinking now. Braves are down 2-0, top third in Baltimore, because Grant Holmes has not been very good. Does that mean they can't come back and win the game? Obviously not, but I'm just highlighting the issue. Chris Thomas tonight, Turtle, live in the Key Studio, still 10. 404-726-0929. Our buddy Drew has been patiently holding to talk about the biggest concern of the Falcons offseason heading into camp. Drew, what do you think?
1: Hey, what's going on, man? Honestly, I'm going to be honest with you. I know you probably didn't expect to hear this. I'm more worried about our fan base. I think everyone is just too wishy-washy. We clearly know the team is in a rebuild. We clearly know Penix ain't been here that long. He's still got a lot to prove. Like, it's like the obvious that people are tripping up about. Tua, we already know what he can do. We also know both our quarterbacks is, injury prone. So it's like, we got to just get over that stuff. It's like, be patient. The fan base is so impatient, so eager, so like demanding. It's like, a lot of people don't even know ball.
0: Hang on, though. Because it's hard to ask us as a fan base and a media to be patient when you haven't made the playoffs in 8 years. Right?
1: I mean, yeah, but you got to understand something. Like, I was born a Falcons fan, so it's like something I'm used to, actually. Like, I'm used to us being in these positions, so it's like it's going
0: to
1: be fine.
0: But you weren't in this position a decade ago with Matt Ryan. You guys were going to the playoffs every year.
1: Okay, hear this. I hear you. If you don't get a ring, you lose. I don't care about all the other stuff in between. We're still not Super Bowl champions. So all the other stuff in between is cool, it's fun, it's exciting, but we haven't closed the big one yet, right? Do I have faith in where the direction the team is going? Yes. Do I see it happening this year? No. So it's like,
0: you're not gonna let out a giant exhale if you make the playoffs for the first time in 9 seasons at the end of the year. No.
1: It's not an accomplishment, bro.
0: I mean, but when you haven't made the playoffs.

0: in 8 years. It is an accomplishment.
1: You know how many times? Okay, watch this. How many times we watch us make the playoffs and get out first, second round? Like, I've been there before. Like, I'm a true fan. I've been there before, right? So I don't. None of that stuff bothers me anymore. So it's like, listen, I see what we have. I see the potential of what we have, right? Since Matt Ryan left, I understand why it's taken this long to us to even get our feet back up under ourselves. I understand why. So it's like, cool. Am I happy Matt is back, a part of the team? Yes. Because I know that that's someone that's in it office that really cares about us as fans and this team and this organization that's going to do everything he can to get us that ring. Because I feel like Matt is like, well, I couldn't get one as a player. I'm gonna do whatever I can to try to get one out.
0: Right, right. But Drew, why can't you? But why can't you celebrate the small victories along the way?
1: Because the job's not done. What Kobe say? The job's not done.
0: Yeah, but the job's not done.
1: The job's not done, man.
0: But you know you're not winning the Super Bowl this year. So if you can, but if you can make the playoffs, but if you can make the playoffs, isn't it worth celebrating breaking an 8-year playoff drought? That's not worth celebrating.
1: I say, let's see what we got this year, whether we make the playoffs or not. Let's see what this year tells us. Then we start to critique.
0: Okay, how many games do you think? So let me ask you this. How many games do you think they're going to win?
1: Okay, to be honest, I think we're going to win 10.
0: 10? That'd be your most wins since the Super Bowl year, Drew.
1: And you're right. I think we're going to win 10. But I don't think that with all this like question about what's going to happen. I think that because I see the potential, and I'm like, you know what? If Kirk didn't lie to us his first year and gave us time, we could have went to the playoffs that year. All right, this next year, Penix gets hurt. Cool, we missed two games winning the division. So it's like we're almost there. We're still in a rebuild. We're still figuring it out. So it's like, all right, you know, cool. We got a new coach, a new system, new everything. All right, cool. With the team that we have, can we win 10 games this year? Or if we don't win 10, can we win the division? And I say yes.
0: Yeah, right? Drew. No,
1: I
0: Drew.
1: I don't have no.
0: Listen, and I appreciate the phone call. Good back and forth. Call in anytime, 404-726-0929. But, Oren, help me understand something. Long-suffering Falcons fans out there, do you agree with Drew's take? Drew, like, you made your points really well, and you sound like a very smart and articulate fan. You haven't made the playoffs in 8 years. You can't enjoy the ride? Like, Oren, none of us are sitting here saying they're going to win the Super Bowl this year, but if you break a playoff drought that's almost a decade long, you can't celebrate that because it's not a Super Bowl ring? Come on.
2: Here's the deal. You don't win a title without getting in the playoffs. So first, be happy about getting in the playoffs. Like, what's the saying? You got a chip in a chair?
0: Or the saying that you got to crawl before you can run.
2: Like, I'd be thrilled with a playoff berth. I'd be thrilled if they hosted a home playoff game. Both of those things are good.
0: You have not won the division in going on 9 seasons. That wouldn't make you feel good, Falcon? Let me know. 404. Is Drew onto something? Am I missing something here? I feel like Drew is methodical in his approach, but it's preventing him from seeing the forest through the trees. Like, stop and smell the roses along the way. You don't have to just keep a... I feel like Drew is trying to walk towards the forest with, like, the horse blinders on that you put on the racehorse when they're running a race. Like, you don't have to do that. You can take the blinders off, Drew, and you can just walk through the forest and enjoy it and stop and smell the roses once in a while, right? Mr. Jones is up next. Mr. Jones, what do you think?
3: What up? Yeah, your buddy tripping. Talking about 10 wins. I don't know where he get that from. Whatever he on, he need to put that out there in the world and get rich off of it, because that's a real...
0: Well, it is Friday night, Mr. Jones. It's Friday night.
3: You're right. It is Friday night in Atlanta. You know how we get down. It is the city. But saying that to say this is, the way I look at it is, if we're just going by looking at just quarterbacks, right? And if you want to go with who you feel safe at quarterback with just in the division, correct? Just, you know, all teams included. So when you look at, okay, you feel, just me speaking, I don't know about y'all, I feel safer with Baker as my quarterback than I do with Penix or Hachui. Okay.
0: Sure.
3: Then next, you go with my boy in Carolina.
0: Bryce Young.
3: Nice.
0: Yeah.
3: Rice. So, okay, then you look at, okay, do you like Bryce? Or do you like Stanky Tuna and Penix? Okay, nope. All righty. Then you got Tyler. Tyler actually did turn up a little bit towards the end of the season, right, where the Falcons did falter, correct? So,

0: Well, then, maybe that's a push, because we don't know if Tyler's going to regress, if that's going to be with just, a show and go. So once again, you got, you split division games maybe with them, and the Falcons aren't playing every game on Monday night. So, I give them that. If they played every game on Monday night, they might have a better record, but because that's the only game they really win is on Showtime. Magic City Mondays and Magic Falcon Mondays. I guess it goes hand in hand.
1: Yeah, Mr. Jones, appreciate it, man. Listen, we know the big three touchdown game from Pitts was on Thursday Night Football. So maybe they do have something about primetime. They have the weirdest primetime schedule this year I've ever seen, where they go like Thursday night into Sunday night into Monday night. It's one of the weirder primetime schedules I've seen, to Mr. Jones's point. But at the end of the day, again, quarterback to me is just so not the issue. It's just not. It's if you put Penix in there, I think he's going to be fine. I think he's going to have learned a lot from Stefanski.
2: Means he's healthy if he's playing.
1: And he's healthy, exactly. That's part B. And then if it's Tua, you guys know how I feel. I think Tua's perfectly built for the offense that Stefanski wants to run. For me, it's the guy that's lining up at center and right tackle that I have the issue with in terms of protecting him. And these are two we know. I made the joke when it happened. It's unfortunate, sad, but true. As the Metallica song goes, they have the most injury-prone quarterback room in NFL history. It's just true. It's sad. It sucks that it is that way, but between Penix having three reconstructive knee surgeries and reconstructive shoulder surgery, and Tua with the concussions and the hip, it's the most injury-prone quarterback room in the NFL. So what it comes down to is the following. To our last caller's point, how do you do in the division? One, because the division's going to be better. I think all three teams got better this offseason, regardless of where you rank the quarterbacks within the division, and I think that's certainly up for debate. I think you're going to have to take care of it. I'd be shooting for 4-2. 3-3, to me, is not going to get it done in the division this year. You got to try to go 4-2. And then secondarily, how are you going to navigate this schedule? Because the schedule's tough. You got that opening stretch, and then you got that middle stretch that are really, really tough. And can Tua or Penix navigate it in order to get the job done? All right, 404-726-0929. Appreciate everybody who's been checking in. We'll get to some true-false questions coming up with O next hour. When we come back next, let's talk some more NFL. Lindsey Rhodes of Sumer Sports going to stop by to talk about the Falcons and all things National Football League. So don't go anywhere. We'll keep you updated on the Braves as well. 404-726-0929. It's Chris Thomas Turtle, live in the Kia Studios with you until 10 o'clock on a Friday night here in the great city of Atlanta, great state of Georgia. It's your home for sports. 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